0: Ferran Torres' first goal of this year's tournament was the goal of his life, and it put Spain back on top of the soccer world.
1: Spain, for the second time in their history, have won the World Cup.
0: Fox Sports on that call. Vice President J.D. Vance and Second Lady Usha Vance are the proud parents of a new baby. The vice president issued a statement this afternoon saying, quote, "We are excited to announce that our baby boy, Alec Neil Vance, was born this morning. Usha and the baby are happy and healthy, and our kids are overjoyed to meet their little brother." The vice president also sending thanks to the staff at Walter Reed Medical Center and the White House Medical Unit. 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
2: The Kennedy inbound from Montrose to the Byrne Interchange is 25 minutes and 15 outbound. The Eisenhower inbound from Wolf to the post office, 25 minutes and 20 out. The Stevenson inbound from 355 Caduceau-Hobble Lakeshore Drive, 30 minutes and 35 outbound. The Dan Ryan inbound from 95th to the Byrne is 15 minutes and 12 minutes out. There is a report of a multi-vehicle accident outbound at Roosevelt. I-57 inbound from I-80 to the Dan Ryan is 10 minutes and 12 minutes out. From the WLSAM 890 Traffic Center, I'm Kat with the next update in 30 minutes.
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8: Now back to the Pete McMurray Show. Here's Pete and Lisa.
9: It's been a challenge finding the right match for this patient.
10: What's his condition?
9: Possibly early onset Alzheimer's. We're still ruling things out.
10: And where are we right now? Do you know where you are?
9: He's just a bored old man.
11: What is this movie? It's a thriller. It stars Mimi Rogers. It's called Night Nurse. Let's welcome in Mimi Rogers. Wow. Is that a great trailer, Mimi? How are you?
12: I'm very well. How are you guys?
11: Absolutely chilling. Can't wait to see the movie. When you first read the script, are you like, what? What is this?
12: Yeah, a little bit. but I kind of love projects, scripts, movie ideas that are out there, that are unique, that are a different take. And I just thought... it was this ingenious combination of nursing and elder care and scams and erotica.
11: Yes.
12: Just a mashup that was sort of completely unexpected. And I like that.
13: And the trailer captures that so well, because I went into it being like, okay, what is this about? And then I was like, I can't tell if I'm supposed to be scared or turned on, or scaredly turned on? Like, what is happening?
12: A little bit of both. Kind of scared and turned on.
11: Can you give people the premise of the movie so they understand it?
12: Yeah. So the premise of the movie is sort of based on an elder scam of trying to scam elderly people out of money through phone calls and people pretending to be grandchildren And there's a gentleman who's in the facility that I, as Dr. Mann, run, who has a lot of the young nurses at the facility sort of under his sway. Mm-hmm. And so it's sort of revolves around the idea of elder care and this scam and power dynamics and manipulation. You know, there's a sexual tension that runs through it without much really being seen on screen. But that's kind of the premise of the film.
11: So are they getting busy? It's Bruce McKenzie that plays the guy, right? The older gentleman?
12: Right.
11: Oh, my gosh.
12: They're getting busy, but we don't necessarily know to what degree they're getting busy.
13: It's just so interesting. You're like, are they taking care of him? Is he scamming them?
12: That's what the director really wanted, is that there's a lot of ambiguity in the film. It's got a very kind of hypnotic quality to it. And as the film progresses, you're not really sure, you know, does he have any kind of dementia? Is this just a great con?
13: Right.
12: You know, mm-hmm. Is Dr. Mann involved in this? Is, you know, there are questions throughout that not all of them really become resolved or answered. And the ambiguity was another element that I was attracted to.
13: Yeah, especially in this day and age where we're so fed, our algorithms are so fed to have us being purple, team orange, like whatever side, and it's clear cut. Like, you must be, and this movie is so like, nothing's clear cut. Everything's not quite what it seems.
11: Right.
13: You have to actually think and decide what you feel, because you can't necessarily just jump on the bandwagon of what you think it's going to be.
12: That's absolutely true. And yeah, in a world of stark contrast, black or white, this film definitely lives in the shades of gray that exist in between.
11: Man, your favorite movies are the ones that you talk about when you leave the movie theater, or mm-hmm. you're done watching it, or your favorite television show. I mean, as soon as I watched this trailer, I sent Lisa a text. I'm like, oh my God, I can't wait to talk to her about this. It's like, this is the weirdest, just it's thrilling and chilling at the same time as you're watching. I can't wait to see the movie.
12: Well, that's terrific. That makes me happy.
11: And Mimi, in a day and age where we're asking our friends, what are you watching now? What are you watching? I mean, we're all searching for something to watch. Yeah. And talk to our friends about it. Our guest is Mimi Rogers. You've had a career that has lasted 40 years. Is that right?
12: Yeah. In some universe, it's 40 years. And in the alternate universe, I'm still like 39 and, you know, in the middle.
11: Yeah. Isn't that funny? We all have a certain number in our head. I'm 27 in my head. 27.
12: Well, in my head, I'm actually about 16.
11: 16?
12: Giant goofball.
13: Okay. Oh my God. I think in my head, I'm close to my real age.
11: What?
13: I mean,
12: probably quite young, aren't you?
13: I mean, I'm 46. I'm no spring chicken.
11: It's still
12: well.
11: Young.
12: I'm seeing you on my screen. I put you like at 28. So whatever you're thinking is working.
11: Come on!
13: Whatever Mimi Rogers says is the truth. It is not ambiguous. It is total. It is black and white. It is truth.
12: She is 28. Gosh darn it!
13: Yes.
11: How old do I look? 80.
12: 20. No, I would put you, okay, here we go. I'm going to put you at 42.
11: I'll take it. Fantastic. We're talking with Mimi Rogers. When you reach a certain age in Hollywood, you get cast aside. The roles start to dry up. If you're an older woman in Hollywood, forget about it, because no one's paying attention to you. Good for you, first of all, for landing this incredible role and the series Bosch. I mean, how do you continue to stay relevant in a town like that?
12: A lot of people have secrets that I'm aware of, and I use that. No, kidding. You know, I
11: pictures.
12: Think, obviously, part of it, honestly, is just not having really any ego about it. I love to act. I love to work. I love to act. I don't have any problem with, yes, I've been doing this for 40 years and you still want me to audition? No, if there's a role that I'm interested in, I go after it and I will audition and I will be creative about it. And I think just the willingness to put myself out there, as I said, I don't care how long I've been doing it or how many projects I've done, whatever's needed to get the role, I'm willing to do that. Mm-hmm. And I do actually think that that's part of it. You know, the Bosch situation was actually quite hilarious because...
11: Honey Chandler and Bosch.
12: Yeah. But the reality is, I auditioned for it when they were first casting the pilot, and I thought it had gone so well, and then I never heard anything. And they cast somebody else in the role. And then 13 months later, no lie, 13 months later, I get a call from my agents, and they say they're offering you the part of Honey Chandler. And I was like, what are you talking about? They did that. And they said, yeah, something about it didn't work out. And they're recasting and they're offering you the part and they're going to reshoot the scenes in the pilot that you're in.
11: Oh,
12: and that's how it happened.
11: Oh, wow.
12: Yeah.
11: I don't understand why they didn't choose you. Yeah, right away.
12: Well, there was a lot going on that I don't even really know.
11: Sounds like politics behind the scenes.
13: Sometimes there's too many cooks in the kitchen. Yeah. You know what I mean? Mm-hmm.
12: Right, right. But I will say it's the first time that I've auditioned for a project and gotten the role 13 months later.
13: At that point, you're like, I don't even remember what this is.
11: Mimi, Austin Powers. I mean, as just a normal person, we think making this movie is just one big party. How much fun was it making Austin Powers with that cast?
12: Well, I have to be honest. It was actually a lot of fun.
13: Good.
12: The interesting thing about Mike is that he takes his work and his comedy very, very seriously. So, like during the takes, there were many, many takes that got ruined because people can't, you know, keep themselves from laughing, including me.
11: Mm-hmm.
12: And then between the takes, Mike was actually very kind of serious and looking at playback with the director and sort of evaluating how the scene went. Not like, you know, unfriendly or anything like that, but not just like a giant goofball between takes and, oh, aren't we having a great time? Comedy is actually much harder than drama. To make comedy work, you have to have very specific timing and performance and reaction. But having said that, it was a lot of fun.
13: Timing. I would be so mad. You were talking about the timing in comedy, and I'm like, what if you get it right in the moment? And then they edit it and they totally ruin the take because they messed with the beats and the timing.
12: Well, you know, as an actor, there's many times when you see a finished product and grind your teeth a little bit. Because
11: you're like, what happened in the editing room?
13: Yeah.
11: I was thinking,
13: so hard to not be able to control what your performance looks like.
11: I know, but I was thinking, what about if you break in the scene? I would be the guy that would be giggling, and next thing you know, we're 4 hours over schedule, and everybody's mad at me. I would be that guy.
12: Well, yeah, I mean, that's sort of a built-in element, because there were definitely takes I did with Mike that didn't end up in the film because I broke. Sometimes you just can't help it. But, you know, those moments are also kind of great because it does indicate that the comedy is working.
13: Yeah, that the magic is there.
11: Right.
12: Right. You just can't do it too many times because then people will get annoyed.
11: Right, right. And you worked with Robert Wagner on Heart to Heart and then again on Austin Powers. Did he remember you?
12: Well, I didn't actually have any scenes with Robert in Austin Powers, so we didn't get a chance to catch up.
11: Got it. Just a pleasure talking to you, Mimi. The movie is called Night Nurse. We appreciate your time. It's Mimi Rogers, everybody.
12: Thank you, guys.
11: Thanks, Mimi.
12: Okay, bye-bye.
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11: A couple of days isn't a very long time. Enjoy the weekend. We're back Monday morning with Military Monday, Operation Support Our Troops, and how you can get involved for Purple Heart Day, Monday morning, WLS.
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1: Commander Bovino, he's been ordered basically to leave Minneapolis by the higher-ups in the federal government, along with some but not all of the Border Patrol agents who are on the ground there. And I think the president saw and has been under-impressed recently with some of the people doing the talking and doing the so-called leading, and he's made a change with Homan. 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
2: It's in a bar and
3: a bar. I like that. You win $100 million. How much do you give me?
2: Oh,
3: what? Look at your face drop. Because I have a figure in mind how much I would give you.
2: Oh, I think if I won $100 million, you could get $1 million.
3: Yeah, I was thinking $1 million.
2: After I talk to my advisors.
3: What? Wouldn't that be first on the list? I'd be there right underneath your family. All right. Forget about the Mega Millions for a second. What does your perfect job look like?
2: That's tough, yo.
3: The modern day dream job, listen to this, would include a short commute. Okay. Mm. Shorter Amen. Commute, less stress in your life, man. Your birthday off. Nobody gets their birthday off.
2: Already, my job has given me both of these. Okay, oh, bring it wow. on. Keep going.
3: I know a guy that takes off his birthday every single year, and he's like 57. It's like, dude, get over yourself. Colleagues you get along with.
2: Oh, I have that too.
3: And the chance to help others.
2: Sure.
3: Okay. That's the perfect job for a lot of people. A poll.
2: I can't argue with it. That's true.
3: Yeah, I agree.
2: And no, like, work politics. I feel like if your job is full of politics,
3: yeah,
2: instead of people focusing on the work, if they're focused on trying to be the big man or big woman.
3: There's always politics in media. People want to beat you down. A poll of American workers found health plans, mental health days, and gym memberships are three perks we all want when we take a job.
2: I mean, I wouldn't say no to any of them.
3: Yeah, of course you want health care. Mental health days, okay, yeah. We're seeing a lot more of those. Gym memberships, I've never had one. Have you?
2: Our current employer gives us a discount.
3: What?
2: To many gyms.
3: What are you talking
2: he
3: about?
2: Has for the last 10 years. Where have you been?
3: Really?
2: See, when they have those meetings... For the whole staff, you need to pay attention and get off your phone and then you learn things.
3: It's probably not my gym. I got my gym, I got my guys, but we'll talk after we get off the air. Almost a third of females want to work in a role with development opportunities.
2: Yeah, of course we do.
3: Yeah, I would say that's true for most people. About half of today's workforce are the first in their family to move into a completely different career from their parents. What'd your parents do?
2: Oh, my gosh. They owned a meat processing plant.
3: Oh, that's
2: Chicago,
3: right.
2: Illinois. I am.
3: Your
2: I'm
3: dad
2: so
3: was
2: far.
3: The sausage king of Chicago. Uh-huh.
2: You guys, I ate so much red meat growing up. It's a miracle. My heart still works.
3: Gosh. And how come you didn't work in the family business? Did you?
2: My parents never wanted any of us to take it over. It's very hard. The margins are pennies on the burger, and it was a grueling place to work. I did go a few times when they were short of hands just to help for a day or two, like pack burgers and vacuum seal them, and it's loud and it's cold. And
3: right. That doesn't sound fun, your description. Not at all.
2: It wasn't fun.
3: Oh, jeez.
2: God bless Mom and Dad. Thanks, Mom and Dad.
3: My father was an engineer at Caterpillar for 38 years. My mother worked at a church. Yeah. And I did not choose
2: those professions.
3: Yeah, that
2: sounds much nicer.
3: Women say flexibility and work-life balance are the top reasons they stay with a job.
2: Yeah, honestly, I don't know how any parent works at a job that isn't flexible. How does the math work? School starts at 7, gets out at 2 or 3. You have to work till 5 or 6.
3: Mm-hmm.
2: How did we set up an entire society that's basically like, good luck, folks. Figure out what to do with your kids for 2.5 hours.
3: Oh,
2: how have we never put these two pieces together to make them more normal?
3: I have no

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6: Air quality alert continues through Monday night. Widespread areas of smoke tonight, otherwise partly cloudy skies, low to mid-60s. Mix of clouds and sun, warm Monday, breezy, widespread areas of smoke and haze, middle to upper 80s. Showers and storms Monday night into early Tuesday, some strong too severe, becoming sunny Tuesday afternoon. Middle to upper 80s. I'm meteorologist Ken Boone from the Weather Channel, WLSAM 890, with another update in 30 minutes.
7: Fox News, I'm Carmen Roberts. The U.S. military recovers the body of a U.S. soldier missing after Iran's Friday attack on a U.S. base in Jordan, which also killed two other soldiers, and now word of a fourth death.
8: Another unfortunate incident. Service members were disposing of the explosives in an Iranian attack drone with a controlled explosion. Something went wrong and another U.S. service member was killed.
7: Fox's Mike Tobin in Tel Aviv. The U.S. military is now carrying out a ninth straight night of attack to punish Iran for those deaths. Vice President J.D. Vance and his wife welcomed their fourth child today, a baby boy. And there is a new FIFA world champion.
9: Spain, for the second time in their history, have won the World Cup.
7: And that call on Fox Sports, as Spain defeated Argentina 1-0. 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
10: The Kennedy inbound from Montrose to the Byrne Interchange, 20 minutes and 12 minutes outbound. The Eisenhower inbound from the Jane Addams to the post office, 35 minutes and 30 minutes out. The Stevenson inbound from 355 to DuSable Lakeshore Drive, 25 minutes and 20 minutes outbound. The Dan Ryan inbound from 95th to the Byrne, 12 minutes and 10 minutes out. The Bishop Ford inbound from 8094 to the Dan Ryan, 10 minutes and 15 out. DuSable Lakeshore Drive southbound Hollywood to Monroe, 15 minutes. There's an accident at Randolph blocking the left lane. And from Monroe to Marquette, 12 minutes. Northbound from Marquette to Monroe, 12 minutes, and from Monroe to Hollywood, 15. From the WLS AM 890 Traffic Center, I'm Kat with the next update in 30 minutes.
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16: Byron York, chief political correspondent at the Washington Examiner. The recent assassination attempt at the White House Correspondents' Dinner. Do you think that there has been really meaningful soul-searching or reevaluation in any way of our politics in light of a third attempt to kill the president in the span of less than 2 years?
18: I would say zero. Absolutely not.
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19: The tip-off to the rip-off.
20: Now back to the Pete McMurray Show. Here's Pete and Lisa.
21: Lisa, it's the tip-off to the rip-off, okay? Before you do anything in life, go to BBB.org. Let's welcome in from the Better Business Bureau. It is Steve Burness. The tip-off to the rip-off. Let everybody know, we called you on the phone. What came up when we called you from the hotline?
19: Spam warning from you, like usual.
21: That happens a lot now on cell phones.
19: It does.
21: Yeah.
19: Everybody keeps hitting that button, junk or spam, and unfortunately they keep track of that. But I wish the criminals would happen to. They get it free and clear. They can call anybody they want, and they never get that in their listing.
21: I love that they have that, though, but no one answers their phone anymore. Nobody.
19: Nobody does. And that's what we suggest, that you don't, really. Unless they're in your contact list, don't answer your phone because there's too many spam calls, robocalls.
21: Makes Lisa happy.
22: It does, because every time I'm out with my parents, their ringer is on full loudness.
21: Oh, yeah.
22: And then they answer the phone, and it's always nonsense.
21: Mm-hmm.
22: And then they want to engage with the person and try to mess around with the scammer. And I'm like, this isn't fun. Just stop it. We're trying to watch a movie.
21: Yeah.
19: Sometimes the elderly generation, they can't get away from answering or being respectful because they even open their doors. I told my mom many years ago, she's no longer with us, but don't answer the door. But she always did.
21: Mm-hmm.
19: Oh, he looks so nice. She looks so nice.
21: Yeah.
19: You know?
21: I want to run a few things by you, some scams I've had in the past month. The naked pictures. The naked pictures email. We're going to release naked pictures of you unless you pay. I get that easily three times a week now. How do I get on the naked pictures list? How do I get on that list?
19: It basically, they're sending to anybody, basically. It's just a spam email that goes out, and they throw everything at the wall and sees what basically sticks. It's called sextortion, and the FBI says this is a terrible, terrible type of crime and scam. Some individuals, especially teenagers, have taken their lives. They committed suicide over this.
21: Oh, right.
19: I can't remember the amount of kids that have taken their lives throughout the U.S., but it's just really just scaring you, just sending an email to anybody. They don't have pictures. They want you to click on that link and make you think they have pictures and put enough fear in you.
21: Right.
19: So you pay them in cryptocurrency or some other mode of communication. And that's the tip off to the rip off on that one.
21: My 401k is with ADP. I get an email this week out of the blue.
22: Uh-oh.
21: And I got to tell you, folks, it looks so legit. It said, you need to change your password. I'm like, what's going on? So I call my IT guy. He's like, did you hover over the email address? And I'm like, no, because, Steve, you always told us to hover over it.
22: That's the first thing you do.
21: Oh, I wasn't thinking. I'm like, what's going on with ADP? He's like, it's a scam. Hover over the email address. I'm like, oh, my gosh.
19: sometimes it's hard to do hover over on your cell phone because you don't have that mouse feature. So you got to look to see where it's coming from. If somebody wants you to do something today and you're not expecting it, just give them a call, check with your IT team or check with your organization or your family member, whomever it is. Most of the scams we see, Pete and Lisa, are the 30-minute scams where they want you to do something quickly and you're not expecting it. And the only thing you should do in 30 minutes is buy a pizza and that's it.
21: Yeah. We've had you on so many times over the years. I mean, still, I mean, I almost got caught this week with the ADP chase emails from your bank or...
22: it's because you're in a hurry.
21: Bank of America.
22: You know, we're all busy.
19: Yeah, that's right.
22: And we get these emails and they know we're in a hurry and we're not doing our due diligence, you know?
19: And it's also AI, Lisa, too, as well, because they make it look so good and authentic now. Before, in the past, remember, it used to be grammar issues and spelling.
22: Different fonts, every other word.
21: I did get one from Netflix the last 2 weeks that said, change your password, and you could tell that the logo was copy and pasted.
19: Right. Sometimes you can, but sometimes with AI, you can't. And AI is getting smarter, and especially with voice technology and mimicking voice. They did mine. They took my voice for like 5 minutes, and they did it like I'm speaking to my assistant.
21: No way!
19: Yeah, so... It's just amazing what can be done on AI now. So it's getting worse and worse, Peter. And I've been doing this, you know, for a long time, almost 39 years.
21: Yeah.
19: This is the worst I've ever seen. And I'm not just saying that because of AI and the technology today. It's not a matter of if, it's a matter of when they're going to go after you for something or identity theft.
21: Lisa, are you getting the podcast emails yet? Be a guest on this podcast. You'll get $5,000.
22: I'm not important enough.
21: That's another one.
22: What I am seeing, though, in my neighborhood, this is an in-person scam where a group of people will come up to you and say, hey, our cousin, our brother, somebody died. And it's always a kid. This kid died. We need money for the funeral. Can you give us money? And if you don't have cash, they'll say, that's okay. We'll take Venmo or Zelle. And then they grab the phone from you to say, oh, we're going to enter our info. And when they take the phone, they change it from your $10 donation to $5,000 or $8,000. And people have no repercussion after that.
21: Right.
22: Your money's just gone.
21: Right.
19: The reason behind it, because you physically gave him your phone. He didn't take the phone. They didn't steal the phone from you. And that's a problem about those Venmos and all those other cash apps is consumers think they have protection. Like credit card, you don't. If you give somebody money, no matter if it's a fraudulent transaction or not, but at least you bring up a good point. It's happening, especially in Chicago and other cities throughout the U.S. as well. But we're seeing that as well. That usually it's a funeral, it's a child. They pull on your emotions, and most of them won't take cash. That's the key, too, is they won't take, but we only take Venmo. And those are, they come up in a parking lot somewhere, and they set up shop, and they make it look so authentic.
21: I mean,
22: and
21: think
22: you
21: about...
22: you feel bad, because you're a human being.
21: Well, think about when you go to Little League games, if you're going to see your nieces and nephews or your neighbor's kids, I've been there, they take Venmo at the concession stand now. I didn't even think about that.
22: At the lemonade stand, the kids set up Venmo.
21: Jeez, man.
19: And you don't have the protection of your credit card. People don't realize that, Peter, and that's what's really happening, is that's how these... scammers are getting away with this money, and the banks own those cash apps. So there is actually a way around the credit card protections were installed, you know, for the federal government put those restrictions on credit cards for theft. It's a little bit different for those Venmo and those cash apps.
21: That's what makes me nervous about Venmo, because if you send the money, it's gone forever. That's why I like to send a dollar. Did you get the buck? Is it the right address or the right handle? Yeah.
19: Right. Exactly.
21: We're talking to Steve Burness from the BBB. Go to BBB.org. I want to talk about lawn scams, the landscaping people. Because
22: lawn scams?
21: Yeah, it's that time of year, man. I get so many flyers in my mailbox, taped to my garage, everything.
19: Yeah, they're going door to door, and they're dropping flyers off, or they're knocking on doors, seeing who's home, and they basically have this fix for your lawn. They'll make it the greenest that can ever be, and they happen to be down the street. They have extra materials, whatever it is, and they kind of sign you up for a yearly plan that people don't realize what they're signing for. It's not just that one particular situation. I mean, that particular day, rather, it actually they'll come out every month and do the service, and you can't get out of it. Because you signed a contract agreeing to it. So So just make sure when you're signing those contracts and checking on those long-term companies, because some are fraudulent, some are just bad businesses. And there's some great businesses too, Peter. We all know that. But unfortunately, the scammers are increasingly buying, you know, ads too that look like local lawn services. So you think you're calling a local lawn service when it's just a broker. And then they call somebody and send you a lawn care company, and you could have done the same thing, but they're making money off of you. So it's just getting out of hand today. It's just verify the company, check with the Better Business Bureau, you said earlier. We are also a referral agency. Most consumers don't know that. If you need a landscaper, you need an air conditioning company, a water heater, you go to bbb.org, any city, wherever you're at, and put in that information. We can find a local business that is accredited that can help you quickly.
21: Have you guys gotten the, hey, I just sprayed your neighbor's house, I'll give you a discount on bug spray?
22: Pete, you get the, I do not get any of this nonsense.
21: Easily twice a summer. Hey, we're the bug spray people. Now I can do the Ring doorbell and talk to them from my phone. It's like, no, dude, I'm busy.
22: Oh. I know why I don't get these people. I have one of those houses where there's like a fence and a gate, and I always keep the gate locked unless I know someone's coming over.
19: That's a great way of getting rid of these people. You're missing out, Lisa.
21: So smart.
22: I'm not.
21: Steve, I like to remind people, contractor scams, and we talk about it every single time you're on the show. This happened a few blocks away from us. They were building a house, and the guy ghosted them. The builder, gone.
22: Did they have the insurance certificate from the builder? I mean, that's like step one.
21: I didn't ask because they were working on the house, and then all of a sudden it stopped, and I was walking my dog, and I said, hey, what's going on here? And they're like, they can't find the contractor. I'm like, what? What do you mean you can't find the contractor?
22: It's terrifying.
19: Yeah. It's happening quite often, and that even legitimate contractors are going out of business sometimes, and sometimes they are just bad businesses that get involved in this. But then you said we got the storm chasers, you know, the recent storms we had in the Midwest and in Indiana. They had the scammers went so egregious now. They sent an invoice to people's homes that were helped by volunteers saying, you owe us money now.
21: Oh.
19: The Maryville Police Department sent it out. So these scammers just think of anything that they can separate you from your money as well. But just doing the research, Peter and Lisa, that's the key, is there's great businesses out there, but there's also bad businesses, and there's actually scam businesses and fraudulent businesses. So you got to determine who they are, look in the background. If you can't find anything about them online, that is a sign too, you know, because if they don't have a track record,
21: yeah,
19: either they just started or they're from out of town and they have nothing to go on.
21: That's a huge red flag. And you reminded me, the basement flood guys always show up after a huge rain.
19: Do. Yeah. They do. They come out like cockroaches, and they really litter neighborhood. I was involved with a storm like 6 years ago, and I just imagine the storm chasers that came to my house.
21: Oh.
19: My house was damaged, and I saw it. It's just unbelievable. It was hundreds of flyers and promises, and most of these were not even in-state organizations. And they had just, you know, they follow you, the storms around the town.
22: Well, and it has to be easy to find who had damage, because it's the person with all the trash on the curb that looks like a whole house on the curb because it was all water damage.
21: Right.
19: Exactly. And they give what we call taillight warranties. As soon as you're done seeing their taillight, the warranty's over.
22: Yeah.
19: And that's about it. I mean, because they come in and help you, and or they ask for cash sometimes, Lisa, and they're just bad businesses and shoddy workmanship, or they don't show up once they get the money. Because
22: I think it's hard, though, because everyone's crunched for cash these days.
19: Right.
22: And so it's hard to turn down the guy coming in who's very personable, because they got to be personable.
21: Hey, listen, we can take care of this in 2 days. Sure. We'll just
22: make
21: it happen.
22: And they're offering you a great price.
21: $350.
22: Okay, I can actually afford this. You know,
21: right.
22: How do you get out of that mindset that, like, the cheapest is always the best?
19: That happens all the time. It's not. The cheapest is not the best. They just don't hear what they're saying. They just want them to start working. They trust them. And that's the worst thing you do, is without doing your due diligence. They're going to have a license. They have to have insurance.
21: Remember, go to bbb.org. The tip-off to the rip-off. Steve Burness, thanks for coming on, man. Always great to have you.
19: My pleasure. Thank you so much.
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16: 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The recent assassination attempt at the White House Correspondents' Center. 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
20: Yeah, for Pete's Sake.
21: Have you been watching the World Cup?
0: No.
21: The world is watching the World Cup.
0: And I love it. And I love the positive energy. And mm-hmm. I love seeing the videos of travelers. Like, was it the Koreans in Mexico City and the Scots in Boston? Just mm-hmm. everybody exploring the world with their best friends. I've been watching that.
21: Well, they're exploring the world and they're trying to score. Tinder users in New York City and New Jersey are having a ball with the influx of visitors to MetLife Stadium for the World Cup.
0: Oh, man. So there's like 1,000 dudes for every lady.
21: The dating app told the New York Post it's seen a 34% increase in non-local users with Tinder in the area compared to the same time last year. Interesting. The international tourists using the Tinder app in the New York metro area come mostly from the UK, Norway, and Canada, while Americans coming to the area are mostly from Miami, LA, and Boston, Tinder said. When Brazil played Morocco at MetLife Stadium, Tinder experienced a 35% increase in the area.
0: I mean, if your game doesn't end well, your night can still end well.
21: At the start of the soccer tournament, Tinder witnessed an average increase of over 47% from international users in the 16 host cities and a 22% lift among domestic visitors. Swipe activity across World Cup host cities increased an average of 25%, Tinder said.
0: It's like, as soon as you started saying all of those numbers, my brain just was like, okay, it's a lot. Turn off now.
21: In other words, folks, Tinder and the World Cup go hand in hand.
0: It's a match made in heaven.
21: When was the last time you had a hot dog?
0: Oh, not recent enough.
21: Well, you know they're not the best for you, right?
0: No, but let me tell you. They taste so much better than you remember.
21: Oh, they're so good, aren't they?
0: They're so good.
21: Oh, I love hot dogs. A new poll of U.S. adults found nearly 90% are unaware of the specific health risks linked to eating hot dogs. Nearly half of Americans eat hot dogs 2 to 3 times monthly. Huh? Whoa. Really?
0: Okay. I mean, they're affordable, dude.
21: 49% say they've heard of risks, but don't really know the specifics, while 40% are unaware of any risks at all.
0: How are you not aware of any risks at all? Are you kidding me?
21: The World Health Organization classifies processed meat as carcinogenic to humans, with just one hot dog daily raising colorectal cancer risk by 18%. Who's eating a hot dog every single day?
0: Dude, if you're a trucker and you eat most of your food at gas stations, what's at every gas station?
21: Hot dog on the rollers.
0: Hot dog.
21: Damn,
0: you're right. You might not get something else, but you'll probably find a hot dog.
21: An estimated 150 million hot dogs were consumed on the 4th of July alone, enough to stretch from Washington, D.C. to L.A. more than 5 times. 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
0: No.
21: Noting the veggie dogs with flavorful toppings offer a healthier swap. I've had the veggie dogs. Actually, we had a company outing where we had veggie dogs.
0: Listen, I love veggies and I love hot dogs, but a veggie dog I do not love.
21: No, they're not good at all. And they
0: Just eat something that's not trying to pretend to be a hot dog.
21: They're rubbery, too. Very rubbery.
0: No, thank you.
21: Mm-mm. And when it comes to airport stress, Lisa, Chicago's O'Hare and Minneapolis main airports are polar opposites. O'Hare came in as the most stressful airport, and Minneapolis came in at the least stressful.
0: Yeah, well, what's the volume difference between those two airports?
21: The ranking makes use of multiple metrics, including the percentage of on-time flights, how much of a hassle it is to get to the airport itself, and extras such as parking fees. All right, it's going to be more expensive in a bigger city, right?
0: Yes.
21: We've both flown out of O'Hare many times, okay? It's a major airport. You got to know how to maneuver in the major airports.
0: Well, I think, too, because it's my home airport.
21: Mm-hmm.
0: I know it very well. So it can be crowded, but it's like, I understand its quirks. But when I land in like Charlotte and you have to get from one side to the other in 10 minutes, it's very stressful.
21: It is. All right. The most stressful airports, Chicago O'Hare came in at number one. Number two, LaGuardia in New York. I don't think it's very stressful. I've flown in the LaGuardia many times. JFK in New York at number three. Newark in New Jersey at number four.
0: Where's Dallas on this list?
21: And number five, Denver.
0: Denver? Well, actually, that's true. I landed in Denver once. Yep. It was weird.
21: Denver is stressful. How about Atlanta or Miami? Those airports are a zoo.
0: No. I'm sorry. You've never experienced hell until you've been in Orlando on an 8-hour delay. Oh, because every person in the Orlando airport is a family with two children under the age of 9.
21: Oh, the least stressful, Minneapolis at number one, Phoenix at number two, San Francisco at number three, least stressful. Number four, Harry Reid in Las Vegas. Forget it. No chance Las Vegas is less stressed than anywhere else. And Charlotte at number five.
0: No, that the number one not stressful airport is Santa Fe, New Mexico.
21: I have never been.
0: It is the size of your house. But it's only one floor.
21: And that does it for us, folks. Remember, if you missed anything on the show, just search Pete McMurray Show wherever you find your favorite podcast. And please subscribe. You guys have a great day. And we'll see you next time. Bye-bye.

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1: Air quality alert continues through Monday night. Partly cloudy skies for us here tonight. Widespread areas of smoke. Low to mid-60s. Mix of clouds and sunshine. Breezy and warm for Monday with widespread areas of smoke and haze. High temperatures in the middle to even upper part of the 80s. Scattered showers and storms Monday night into early Tuesday. Some could be strong to severe. I'm meteorologist Ken Boone at the Weather Channel. WLS AM 890 with another update in 30 minutes.
2: We hit Iran very hard tonight. I'm Carmen Roberts, Fox News. That's from President Trump as the U.S. military carries out a ninth straight night of attacks on Iran to punish the regime for the deaths of four U.S. soldiers since Friday. Fox's Mike Tobin has more from Tel Aviv.
3: There was that strike at the base in Jordan, and we reported that two service members had been killed and a third was missing. Well, remains have now been found, and steps are being taken for a positive identification. In northern Iraq, there was a team that was disposing of the explosives from the warhead in an Iranian attack drone. Something went wrong in that controlled explosion, and another U.S. service member was killed. This totals four U.S. service members to lose their lives since that memorandum of understanding was signed. Iran has menaced that base in Jordan and other bases in the region with drones and missiles. Most are intercepted, but on Friday, one got through the defenses.
2: Meantime, the Times of Israel cites media in Saudi Arabia that Iran's supreme leader, Mujtaba Khamenei, has left the country, although Tehran has not confirmed that. There's a new FIFA World Cup champion.
4: And with the last chance of the game, he'll lift his ball for it. Simon thought about coming, stays at home. It's knocked down and only finds Ferran Torres. His final touch of the game. He had the decisive touch as well. Spain, for the second time in their history, have won.
2: That call on Fox Sports as Spain beats defending champion Argentina 1-0 in extra time at the stadium in New Jersey. This is the first championship for Spain in 16 years. The reigning European champion stretched their unbeaten run to 38 matches over more than 2 years. And Allegiant Air flight had to make an emergency return to Phoenix yesterday after a bird strike, but officials say the plane was able to land safely and everyone got off okay. 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
2: A 5.5 magnitude earthquake rocked the Andes region of Peru last night, killing at least 6 people, injuring more than 30, and displacing some 300. No word on how many people may be missing. Several buildings, including a local church, collapsed and others were damaged. Earthquakes are frequent in Peru because it's located in the Pacific's Ring of Fire. A vote to end military aid to Israel exposes a rift in the Democratic Party.
16: Democratic Pennsylvania Senator John Fetterman threatening to desert his party if the party deserts Israel. The left says the party simply represents where its voters stand. Even Democrats who favor the aid pin the change on Israel. Missouri Democrat Wesley Bell opposed cutting off money to Israel. He faces Israel skeptic Cori Bush in next month's primary. Pro-Israel Republicans worry about the Democrats' anti-Israel tie. Fetterman says Democrats need him, especially if Democrats flip 4 seats to claim the majority. If Fetterman bolts, he could swing Senate control to the GOP. On Capitol Hill, Chad Pergram, Fox News.
2: And FIFA put on a first halftime show for the World Cup final. It happened at the New York, New Jersey Stadium today. And here's Justin Bieber singing a special version of Everything Hallelujah. Hallelujah.

0: It's the World Cup, hallelujah.
1: And that is courtesy of Fox Sports. The show also included Coldplay's Chris Martin, featuring performances by The Muppets, Shakira, and BTS. I'm Carmen Roberts, and this is Fox News.
2: Eden's inbound from Lake Cook to Montrose, 15 minutes and 15 out. The Kennedy inbound from O'Hare to the Byrne Interchange, 35 minutes and 30 outbound. The Eisenhower inbound from the Jane Addams to the post office, 30 minutes and 30 out. The Stevenson inbound from 355 to DuSable Lakeshore Drive, 20 minutes and 20 out. The Bishop Ford inbound from 8094 to the Dan Ryan, 10 minutes and 15 out. DuSable Lakeshore Drive southbound, Hollywood to Monroe, 12 minutes. Monroe to Marquette, 12. Northbound Marquette to Monroe, 15 minutes. And from Monroe to Hollywood 10. From the WLS AM 890 Traffic Center, I'm Kat with the next update in 30 minutes.
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6: 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Fabulous Fox Business Network. The name of the show is Kudlow, 4 to 5 p.m. every day, Monday through Friday. If you can't make it at 4 for some reason, just text your favorite 9-year-old, and she will show you how to DVR the show. You never miss a thing. Let's talk stocks. Not a great week, but we've had a heck of a run, so things slow down every now and then. It's not a problem. I don't think it's a problem. The economy is strong. Goldilocks looks to be back. Inflation's coming down. Still some worries about the Strait of Hormuz. But my take is on that, and I'll get our expert's opinion on this, but I think what Mr. Trump is doing is very good. He's not letting the IRGC get away anymore. We're going to crush them. We're going to take over Karg Island. We're going to do more oil than ever before, but not Iranian run, or at least not this crowd. And that's going to wind up putting more oil on the market and bringing down prices even more. He's putting his foot down, in other words, putting his foot down. Short term, I don't know. We wiggle and wobble on gasoline prices. Let's get to it. Jim Urio, CEO of JI Financial Strategy. Jim LeCamp, Morgan Stanley, Executive Director, Senior Portfolio Management Director. Goodness gracious. So, Urio, what are you doing? What's happening here? I don't even know. What's going on in the market?
7: So there's two main themes, and one you mentioned is oil. And the oil thing is not that huge a deal. Just to put it in perspective, in May, oil averaged $102 a barrel. In June, when it came down, you know, we just saw the CPI and PPI numbers that reflected June, and oil was about $84 a barrel. So right now, it's not a huge deal. It's not nothing. Mm. What's a bigger deal for the stock market, I think, is this rotation going on. So I think we're handling it fine. You said something before. You said stocks sometimes get ahead of themselves. Absolutely. This is kind of divorced from the economy. I am a bull on the economy, but right now I'm cautious on stocks. When I see Micron gain 300% in 8 weeks or whatever it did, and I see IBM crack 25% in one day, those things to me signal that there's some weird volatility out there, and it flashes caution to me. I still don't like the Nasdaq. I think the Nasdaq trades all the way down to like 27,000, which would be about a 13% correction off the highs. But the S&P and the Russell still look good. A rotation is a very, very good thing. Just in the short term, it doesn't have to be done elegantly and without hiccups. Sometimes it's disruptive to the market, particularly when seven stocks were 35% of the S&P back in May. Now, to put that in perspective, that's never happened anywhere even close to that. 26% was the highest reached twice in 1980 and then in 2001. So 35%, yeah, there's some rotating that needs to be done, and I think it's silly to think that it's going to happen smooth as silk.
6: You know, it's what is it? It's the Mag 7, but it's well, I can't remember what your Denny calls it, but the other four, the Fabulous 493 or something like that.
7: Yes, I think that's it, exactly.
6: Something like that. But my theory is, Jim LaCamp, I'll direct this to you, but you can both have some fun. Here's my theory. Trump has put his foot down, okay? This game's going to get is over. All right, whatever it takes. Should we have paused for several months with ceasefires and MOUs? I don't know. You know, General Keane and others say no. I'm probably inclined to agree with them, but I'm not the military expert. What I know is they broke it, and they're going to pay for it now, big time. And where this is going to end, I don't know. But I believe at some point the United States is going to be running the oil business in Iran, period, full stop. They're not going to be impacted. Whatever. We are going to crush them. We are going to destroy them. All right. The handwriting is on the wall. And that's a good thing because it's going to wind up meaning more oil will come onto the market, only it's going to be under the aegis of the United States of America. And Iran's not going to get the money. They're not. We'll put it in escrow. We'll give it to our Gulf allies. That's point number one. Point number two, everybody's moving. East-West pipelines going into the Red Sea and the Mediterranean, and they're doing everything they can to diminish the Strait of Hormuz. So whatever's happening here in the short run, this thing's going to have a very happy ending, and then we can get on with the productivity-driven, technology-driven, AI-driven, profitability-driven economy and stock market boom. I am glad. In other words, I'm saying I don't care. But Uriel's right. I'm not even worried about oil prices right now. The right thing is being done, and we're going to destroy a little cancer in the Mideast, and we're all going to live happily ever after, Jim LaCamp. That's my take.
8: Well, it's a big cancer, and they were building up missiles at a rate that nobody knew, and a lot of that was being fed by China, and that mm-hmm. needed to stop. And not only that, we don't have a very good record on half-baked wars. If we're going to get in a war, we need to finish it. Since World War II, we've got a lot of wars that we got involved in that we really didn't take all the way through, and we should have. And in this case, it's very, very important because if you would have let them continue to build those stockpiles of missiles, we would have never had peace in the Middle East, A, and B, we might have had some sort of absolute disaster. And they've proven you can't negotiate them with them. So if you're going to go in and finish the job. Now, getting back to the markets, I agree with everything Jim Urio said. There's a big, big, big rotation going on, and earnings are starting to show up in other areas of the market. Small caps are performing well. These are the things everybody has complained about not happening for the last few years. So you can't complain about it now that it is happening. This rotation is healthy. And by the way, I don't think tech is over. I agree with Jim that it has more room to go because the hedge funds are still pretty momentum positioned. They're pretty heavily positioned still with momentum stocks. So that implies we could see a bigger correction in these AI-driven names and memory-driven names. But those companies are still earning a lot of money, so they're not dead. They just got ahead of themselves. So overall, I think the economy's doing pretty well. The labor market's pretty good. ISM numbers have been pretty good. PMI numbers have been pretty good. Inflation numbers have come down. I'm a little worried about treasury rates, but they haven't gotten away from us yet. So something to watch. If the dollar gets too strong, that might be something to watch. But right now, the market looks okay.
9: Can I get my two cents on oil here, Larry? Because
7: I've been pretty vocal about in a year's time, maybe even less than that, oil being at about $45 a barrel. And some joker on social media comes to me this week and said, oh, how about your lower oil call? No, my lower oil call, it's hard to say, is 12 months out. The higher it is now, the more it strengthens my resolve on that, because like things like UAE leaving OPEC to produce almost 3 million more barrels a day than OPEC was restricting them to. With oil prices at $80, some of these other countries are going to start fighting for market share as well. This is all lining up for extremely cheap oil further down the road. And like, and about the threat of Iran, at the beginning of this, I understand the debate, like, was it really a threat? Was it not a threat? Who, at this point in time, it doesn't matter anymore. I don't mean to sound like Hillary Clinton, but we need to finish this job. There's no question they were some level of threat. It doesn't matter if it was a 20% or 80% threat. It has to be finished. So I agree with you 100%. I'm more bullish and more optimistic than you two today. I want you to make a note of that, Larry, okay?
6: I think the best thing this week was in the Oval Office, sitting with the President of the United States. Wait for it, is the Prime Minister of, wait for it, Iraq. Iraq.
7: Oh, wow.
6: Remember them? Iraq.
7: I do.
6: Okay. He's now our best friend. He wants to go from 1 million barrels a day to 4 million barrels a day. And he's going to figure out, he doesn't worry about the Strait of Hormuz. I just love seeing that. George W. Bush, where are you now that you need him? It's just terrific stuff. And they're all going to produce more. And OPEC's breaking up. And here, the other, Israel is supplying Saudi Arabia with important intelligence. In fact, Israel, Mossad is giving them all great intelligence because Israel's the best at that. I mean, the thing, this is just such a wonderful story. The Middle East is going to be completely changed, and oil politics is going to be completely changed. And these jokers in Iran, they're through. They're finished. Trump is just going to take them out, blow them up. I don't care what he does. It's all going to change. And when it changes, it's going to be good. It's good. That's what these markets are telling you. $82 West Texas. Let me see. Brent, 87. Fine. They're all going to fall. You know they're going to fall. They may go up a little more. I'm surprised after the bombing. This is seventh straight day. We are bombing their bridges right now. Okay. How good is that? Well, how come oil's not $200 a barrel? You know why? Because everything's going to change. They're losing control. The Strait, it's all going to be fixed. Just give it a couple of days or a couple of weeks. That's all. It's just so wonderful.
8: And then we're not as oil sensitive as we have been in the past.
6: And then let AI take over.
8: China is actually using a little less as a result of this, too. And we're less sensitive. So it's less economically important than it was 2 years ago.
6: Those commies in China, they're in a permanent recession. You take a look at the Chinese stock market. It's done nothing for years. It's like flatlined for years. They've missed everything.
8: Who knew that communism doesn't work economically? Who would have ever thought that?
7: True words were never said, LeCamp. But that's part of my thesis on oil going to 45, is that China's economy was being damaged on its own because of the stupid communism, and this oil thing is affecting them much worse than it is us. So that's
8: maybe
7: part of
8: the mayor of New York ought to pay attention to that.
7: Oh, my gosh. That guy, that smile. Like, I just got a big argument with a socialist, I mean, a Democrat, whatever you call him, friend of mine. And I was like, I finally figured out the difference between socialism and communism. Socialism, the perpetrators have a smile on their face, and in communism, the smile disappears. So Mondami right now is the socialist phase where he's the smiling perpetrator.
6: That's not a smile. It's a smirk.
7: It's a smirk.
8: That's exactly what it is.
6: It's a little arrogant, rich kid smirk.
7: Oh, my gosh.
6: That's what it basically is. I mean, but we'll have to put up with that here. All right, we'll take a break and come back and figure out specifics. Jim Urio, what's J.I. Financial Strategies? So that's you, Jim Urio, Financial Strategies.
7: Right. Yeah, it's going good. I've got my, like, brokerage houses have become clients. I provide a lot of content to them. I got rid of all the people I traded for, and I just trade myself and my own capital now.
6: Good.
7: It's fun.
6: And Jim LeCamp, Morgan Stanley, Executive Director, Senior Portfolio Manager, Director. I'm Kudlow. We'll be right back.
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6: And we're talking stocks with Jim Urio and Jim LeCamp. How did Kevin Warsh do this week, Jim Urio?
7: I think fine. I think he's in such a bad spot because he wants to prove to the world that he's not, you know, he made no promises to get appointed. And I think he's a very, very balanced guy. But I think the psychology is right now to talk a little more hawkish. And by the way, I think he was given a great gift by the CPI and PPI numbers coming out as soft as they did. And immediately the July rate hike, which I think is insane if they did it, went from 35% probability to 15%. So he's got to be very pleased that he's not backed into a corner for that rate hike. And as time goes on, I don't think they're going to hike at all. But I think he did pretty well.
6: Jim LeCamp, what's the next move in rates?
8: I think the next move in rates is lower, but I don't think it's anytime soon. It's probably next year. I agree with Jim that it won't be a hike this year. And inflation numbers are coming down. The oil prices are rather contained given what's going on. And the economy is running very productively. And corporations are running very productively. And productivity is the untold story about not only this economy, but corporate earnings. And that implies ultimately lower inflation is coming. And that means the next move, which, again, not anytime soon, but will be lower.
6: I agree. I agree. Go ahead, Yuri. You were going to say something?
7: Yeah, I was going to say something. It's silly to think that supply shock inflation can be handled by a rate hike anyway. It's never proven to be. And what generally happens is that if oil prices go higher in about 8 to 10 months, if they stay elevated, I'm talking higher than they are right now, that starts to degrade demand side as well because it takes money out of people's pockets. So the same time that rate hikes we'd start to feel the effects of them would be the same time that the economy was starting to slow down anyway. It's a stupid thing to do that. And I know inaction is a hard thing for the Fed to do, but sometimes you just got to let the oil thing play out. Does that sound crazy or no?
6: The 2-year CPI break evens.
7: 2.43.
6: 1.92.
7: Really? No, I just read the wrong chart. Yeah. So the
6: 1.92.
7: I'm particularly worried. I agree.
6: It's below the Fed's target. Below the 2% target.
8: And you look at other commodity prices, they're somewhat contained. They've been in a long uptrend, and now they've pulled back, and the trends are really kind of nebulous right now. So they're somewhat contained.
6: Yeah, I mean, look at gold is down $1,500. Silver's down. Farm prices are down. Energy price, any prices are down. I mean, where was the peak?
8: Prices are contained. All the economically sensitive ones are contained.
6: So, I mean, you know, if you get these sell-offs, fellas, in the stock market, you know, why wouldn't you want to buy them back?
8: Well, historically, October to October, you've got 100% odds, October to October, in the approaching the third year of the election cycle.

0: Run that by me again.
1: Once you get to a midterm October, October to the following October has been up 100% of the time during the midterms.
0: Buy them and hold them. Buy them and hold them. This is a great period of time. But just Iran, as we know it, is about to be completely erased. It's the most bullish thing I can possibly think of. Thank you, fellas. Jim Uriel, appreciate it. Jim LeCamp, appreciate it very much. We'll take a break, kids. And next up is Money in Politics. Liz Peek, Steve Moore. I'm Kudlow. Please stick around.

0: Magic day he passed. King Travel. Here's Yana Derulis.
1: Part of Virginia's historic triangle alongside Williamsburg, Jamestown was the first permanent English settlement in 1607. And Yorktown was the site of the last major battle of the Revolution in 1781. You can trace the full arc of American history in a single day. Colonial Williamsburg turns 100 in 2026 with special programming including declaration readings and sessions with costumed interpreters playing Thomas Jefferson.
0: This is the Update on Real Estate with Suzanne Miller of the Miller Report.
2: Who's ever heard of a REIT? 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
4: Partly cloudy skies for us here tonight. Widespread areas of smoke. Air quality alert continues through Monday night. Low to mid-60s tonight. Widespread areas of smoke Monday. Mix of clouds and sun. Breezy, warm, middle to upper 80s. Showers and storms Monday night into early Tuesday. Some strong to severe, becoming sunny Tuesday afternoon, mid to upper 80s. Sunny, cooler. Highs in the 70s on Wednesday. I'm Ken Boone from the Weather Channel, WLSAM 890, with another update in 30 minutes.
5: Fox News, I'm Angelo Bavaro. The U.S. has carried out a new round of strikes on Iran. Earlier, CENTCOM announced another death of a U.S. service member.
6: Service members were disposing of the explosives in an Iranian attack drone with a controlled explosion. Something went wrong, and another U.S. service member was killed.
5: Fox's Mike Tobin, the U.S. military also says it found the possible remains of a service member who went missing after an Iranian attack in Jordan that killed two other troops. There is a new World Cup champ.
7: Spain, for the second time in their history, have won the World Cup.
5: Fox Sports with that call. Final score against Argentina, 1-0.
8: We started the final 15-minute period of this World Cup final, and Ferran Torres, who had been sent on as a substitute, scored that goal.
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9: Eden's inbound from Lake Cook to Montrose, 15 minutes and 15 out. The Kennedy inbound from O'Hare to the Byrne Interchange, 30 minutes and 25 outbound. The Eisenhower inbound from Wolf to the Post Office, 15 minutes and 15 out. The Stevenson inbound from 355 to DuSable Lakeshore Drive is 20 minutes and 20 out. The Dan Ryan inbound from 95th to the Byrne, 12 minutes and 12 out. The Bishop Ford inbound from 8094 to the Dan Ryan, 12 minutes and 15 out. Lakeshore Drive southbound, Hollywood to Monroe, 12 minutes, Monroe to Marquette, 15. Northbound Marquette to Monroe, 12 minutes, and from Monroe to Hollywood, 15. From the WLSAM 890 Traffic Center, I'm Kat.
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19: Welcome back, everybody. We're going to do some money in politics. Two favorites, Liz Peek, Fox News contributor. Steve Moore, Unleash Prosperity, Hot Ryan. WABC radio host, More Money pops up right after this show on most of these same radio stations. Welcome back, kids. You know, this is kind of a bunch of things. I don't want to be too negative, but Steve, the economy is doing very well. Goldilocks is back. That's how I characterize it on the TV show. And I really wish the president had spoken about it at some length Thursday night. I mean, I'm for the Save America Act. If they can get it done, I hope they can get it done. But I just, you know, talk about the economy and economic growth. And by the by, put some growth into whatever budget bill is going to come out, because so far the White House is not at all receptive to any of the tax cuts. They're not receptive to any spending cuts yet either. I mean, I guess I don't understand what's going on here politically. We're not leading with our best foot forward. That's perhaps my biggest concern. I'm going to get to J.D. Vance in a minute. I don't know what he's doing. But just a generic point. You've got a good economy. We should be boasting about it, letting people know inflation's coming down. There's all kinds of jobs. And real incomes went up for the best in 11 years. Why? What is wrong? What's going on? There's like a disconnect here.
20: Well, I'll give the economy a B. I think it's pretty healthy right now. I mean, obviously, people want lower food prices and grocery prices, and gas prices are inching up again. But, you know, for the most part, it is a strong economy. By the way, we're the envy of the world. Every country would trade our economy in a minute in terms of, you know, China's flatlined and Europe's nowhere, and Lord knows what's going to happen in Britain right now. And they're all stagnant, and we're growing. Now, we should be growing faster, but we're growing about 2.5%. You and I want to see 3 or 4% growth. And, you know, look, we got all-time high. I mean, it was a sell-off on Friday, but basically all-time highs in all of the financial markets, which is great. Most Americans own stocks, so their wealth is rising. I'm disappointed in the Republicans in Congress. They're not fighting for – look, they're probably not going to be able to pass another tax cut, but why not try? You know, why not put it out there? Why not tell the American people, hey, we're the ones who want to, index capital gains for inflation. So when you sell your house or sell your stocks or sell your ranch, you're not going to pay hundreds of thousands of dollars of tax on because of, you know, inflation. And that's a winning issue, by the way. I bet 80% of the public believes it's unfair to tax inflationary gains. So it's a good economic stimulus, but it's also a fairness issue. So yeah, get going. Come on, lead and let the Democrats vote all this stuff down, because that provides a nice, black and white contrast between the two parties.
19: So we had Ron Johnson on. Senator Johnson was on last hour, new budget chairman.
20: Yep.
19: Good guy. And he's just, you know, not getting help. I don't think he's getting help from his own Senate leadership. He's not getting any help from the White House. You know, we've been talking about, Steve just said it, you know, some kind of reforms on cap gains just to cover the inflation part. The White House is opposed to it. The Treasury Department is opposed to it. I don't understand why. And again, I say that, you know, I would have liked to see the president Thursday evening. I understand the voting rights. I get that. I'm all in favor of the Save America Act. But that long, drawn-out speech was not his best foot forward. And he's not extolling the successes of the economy, which is at least 2.5% growth, maybe more. You just had inflation numbers coming down. Share prices have been going up. manufacturing numbers are going up, job numbers are going up. But I don't know what their strategy is. You see what I'm saying? I mean, usually you have a strategy. It comes from the White House. It's distributed to the House and Senate. You're meeting together. You got a vice president who'd rather sell his book and do insane Attack Israel podcasts on Joe Rogan. We'll get to that in a minute. But that, I don't understand what they're doing right now. I think look, the war is fine. I mean, I hope they just don't let up on the war because it'll get over faster. But on the economy, it's a Republican issue. They're not doing it.
1: Well, I think everything you said is completely correct. And considering that President Trump and the GOP right now is underwater in terms of approval on the economic issues and the economy, you would think that they would try and turn that around, and they're not. I think Republicans are just unable to deliver a message that tax cuts help everybody. That is sort of the bottom line. We know it's true. We know that the big, beautiful bill absolutely helped every demographic, every income strata, et cetera. Everybody's income went up as a result of that bill. And yet Democrats have now so attacked anything to do with wealthy people, income inequality, all of that. They've made that such a headline issue that I think Republicans are cowering. I mean, they're just terrified of being seen as the party that might help wealthy people get wealthier. But it's their own inability to really conjure up a message on this that is so lame. And to your point, this morning I was reading about the third reconciliation bill. The Wall Street Journal has panned it as lame and sort of pale ale, and it really is. I mean, there's nothing in there that's going to get people excited. It's almost hard to understand. Yes, we're boosting defense spending, but I think most Americans assume that was going to happen anyway. And yeah, there's something for farmers in there. But really, this is the only opportunity left, possibly, to enact a pro-business Trump agenda. This is it. We're not going to have another shot at this. So why aren't they rallying around and coming up with something that an awful lot of people, particularly small business owners, might say, wow, this is great for me. I'm glad I voted for Donald Trump.
19: Well, you know, reconciliation 3.0 only lasted about 20 minutes, Steve. It moved quickly on Friday to 4.0.
21: Yeah.
19: And then I think by the time we open business on Monday, it could be 5.0. But I say that because everyone's scrambling around. They can't seem to unite on anything, which is a problem.
21: One thing I want to add something to what Liz said, that why aren't they extolling the virtues of the big, beautiful bill? I mean, it's an amazingly positive thing. You know, the no tax on overtime, the no tax on tips, the fact that we have an investment boom thanks to the expensing. It's just the most amazing thing. I went out on Thursday. We took a trip out to Loudoun County and we did a tour of the data center out there, which is the biggest in the country. It's the most incredible industrial marvel you've ever seen. And there were construction workers everywhere, the trucks coming in and out. And it's like, this is the future. And it's happening in America, and it's happening in no small part because we're incentivizing businesses to invest. And so construction jobs are up, manufacturing jobs are up. And it's such a direct result of the tax bill. The other thing we should be saying all the time is, you know, you're saving $2,500 a year on your taxes. If Democrats who all voted against this were in charge, you'd be paying $2,500 more in taxes. Mm.
1: Yeah.
19: How about the data centers in New York? They're being
1: data centers?
19: They're being closed for a year.
1: Yeah.
21: So she doesn't want them. She doesn't want the jobs.
19: She doesn't want people to work.
21: Yeah.
19: And the millionaires in New York, they're all leaving. We're losing our millionaires. We're losing our data centers. We're losing everything. It's like the last bastion of socialism.
1: It's very discouraging, Larry, because Kathy Hochul is obviously just kowtowing to the left. And people are saying, well, it's just a one-year pause. A one-year pause is a death knell for a project that has to go forward with tremendous money and energy and permitting and all the rest of that stuff. You can't put massive programs on a one-year pause. People are going to say, you know what, I don't know what's going to come after the end of that year. I really doubt that this state is going to get any more business friendly. I'm going to go to Virginia. I'm going to go some other place where they welcome these undertakings. And you know, to Steve's point, what's amazing to me is that you don't see any pushback from the industry saying, you know what, we're providing thousands of construction jobs, welder jobs, all these skilled trades. They're creating, the tech companies are creating their own sort of mini universities to train people because there's such demand for these workers. These are union jobs. You would think Democrats would be jumping up and down trying to get these jobs in their states.
20: By the way, Liz, the biggest advocate, it's amazing, the biggest advocate for data centers are the construction unions.
1: Yeah, totally, because they've never had it so good.
20: And they're getting paid, you know, $40-$50 an hour.
1: Yep, agree.
19: See, that this is the type of stuff that has to be talked about, okay? These bullets that you're putting out, both of you, they're great bullets. This is what the commander-in-chief, the president, has to take the lead on this stuff. Now, he does occasionally. I mean, you know, he'll go and shoot out to a place in the Midwest or something and then come back. But you got to do it constantly. The people in Congress, the leadership, has to be united around these bullets. The economy is going to be, I believe, still the most important factor in the midterm elections.
20: Sure.
19: And But you've got a lot to work with here, and the GOP has a lot of advantages. They've got policies. They're forward-looking policies. As you guys are describing, they're putting working folks back to work, ordinary people back to work, construction jobs, welders, electricians, you name it. Talk about it. I just don't I'm listening. I'm cupping my ear, but I'm not hearing anything like that. All right? I mean, I'm reading the Wall Street Journal. Lisa Murkowski has a 1,000-word op-ed piece on why people in Alaska can't. They don't like the savings. They don't like the voter ID bill. I mean, come on. Stop whining. Stop whining and jump on your best stuff, which is economic policy and the actual economy. The stock market,
1: Larry,
19: by the way.
1: Can I just say something about the SAVE Act? The reality is President Trump kind of messed this up by taking what is a basically popular issue, voter ID, and instead of letting that go through in some form, he larded up this bill with transgender rights and all this crap, excuse my French, which basically meant it didn't go anywhere. And it doesn't, I don't know why he continues to bang away on it. It doesn't have the votes. It's not going to get the votes. The thing is dead. And to your point, move on. That isn't working. Americans, yes, they'd like secure elections, but I think his speech could have a negative impact on Republican turnout in the midterm elections. The thinking being, well, heck, just like in Georgia, in those horrible Senate races that we lost, people are going to say, well, why do I even bother to vote if the elections are rigged? So I was very unhappy about this. And I hope the people around him begin to say, Mr. President, you have a lot of good things to talk about. The Trump accounts, the big, beautiful bill. Let's go talk about that so people remember. Like there's an article in the Journal today about the Pentagon bringing together a whole bunch of bankers and financial wizards to try and make their procurement process better. Wow, what a tremendously good idea, because it is terrible now. So there's a lot that's going on in this administration that could be advertised, but they are sure not doing that.
20: Yeah, and the one thing Americans don't want to do is relitigate the 2020 election.
1: Yes.
19: Yes, well, we came close, but we avoided that just by the skin of our teeth. Anyway, let's take a break, come back. Liz Peek, Fox News, Steve Moore. Steve's show's coming up, More Money, right after this show. Most of these same stations. I'm Kudlow. We'll be right back.
3: Larry Kudlow.
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19: And we are talking to Liz Peek, Fox News contributor, and Steve Moore, who's More Money, comes on after this show, most of these same radio stations. This J.D. Vance thing is bothering me more and more. Besides coming out against Milton Friedman, Margaret Thatcher, meritocracy, his latest shtick with Joe Rogan and others is attacking Israel at a time when the Democratic Socialists of AOC and Mondami, of course, and all their awful anti-Semitism, I'm not saying he's anti-Semitic, but his attacks on Israel did not break the ceasefire. Israel did not break the MOU. Whatever you think of the MOU, all right, it had problems, I know. That was Iran, not Israel. Israel's not the enemy. Israel's our friend. We need Israel. We're going to need Israel to close down the war, finally. I don't understand. I mean, Liz Peek, I just don't understand J.D. Vance. I don't understand his constituency. I don't understand what he's trying to say. And it, unfortunately, is going against the grain of a lot of things that I personally believe in.
1: Yeah, I agree with you. And I think actually Republicans I talk to more and more are thinking that he should not be the successor to Donald Trump.
19: Mm-hmm.
1: I think, unfortunately, he's kind of being, I don't want to say led by, but he has sort of fallen in with the Tucker Carlson you know, anti-Israel right-wing cabal that now is sort of ascendant in that part of the Republican Party. And it's certainly a shame because I don't think he really will come to represent mainstream, even MAGA thinking in the Republican Party. I don't think he's the guy.
19: You know, Steve, I did a riff on it again last night, and it was written right. up in the New York Sun. In fact, our opening, opening panel. So his people called my producer. They wanted us to take the riff back. First of all, you can't take a riff back. I don't know what they're talking
20: about. How is he going to come on your show?
19: So then she was smart enough to say, we have been inviting him on the show since January.
20: Right.
19: Since January. And we don't get any word back from them.
20: Right.
19: Last night was the first we heard after the show, and they were very angry at us for having this discussion about what JD is doing. Now, I'm not going to write him off. I'm not running a jihad against him, but he's saying a lot of things that I don't like. As Liz just pointed out, there's a little corner, a tiny corner of the Republican Party that he seems to be speaking to, and that's not good. But basically, he's now off the reservation with respect to Donald Trump's policy.
20: Exactly.
19: That's the thing.
20: So the one part that. In addition to what you all were talking about that bothers me is that I'm a Catholic.
19: Yes.
20: And JD, as you know, his book is what, Communion? Or what is it? Is that the name of it? What's the name of his new book?
19: I think so.
20: Something like that. Anyway, it's this sort of that Catholics can't support free markets. Crazy. Mm. You know, there's nothing inconsistent with the teachings of the Catholic Church and the free enterprise system. And in fact, the guy who really understood that was one of my heroes, John Paul II, who helped liberate half of the world. It was Reagan and John Paul II who were the ones who really brought down the Iron Curtain and brought freedom to hundreds of millions of people. So freedom and free enterprise are completely consistent with Catholicism. Well, you're a Catholic now, Larry. What do you think?
19: Well, you know, I remember the work being done by Michael Novak and William E. Simon and others years ago, going back quite a ways, trying to make the case. Now, in the Vatican, you know, the Holy Father is the Holy Father. Some are better than others when it comes to social policy or economic policy. Okay. I look at all that as above my pay grade. But. Yeah. The vice presidency is not above my pay grade in terms of policy. You and I, you know, we've been in this game a long time. All right. And we welcome Liz Peek. I want her to run the domestic policy council. But but I'm just saying the stuff that I find most bothersome right now is his constant attacks on Israel. And this comes at a very wrongful time to do that when you have the AOC, socialist, Mandami, anti-Semitism spreading across the country. And Israel is our friend and our ally. And again, Israel did not break the MOU. It was Iran that broke the MOU. And I think Mr. Vance is somewhat confused about that point. All right, we've done it. I appreciate it very much. Liz Peek, we don't want you to go to the White House. Stay around doing just what you're doing. Steve Moore is going to go on his radio show right after this show. I'm Kudlow, folks. We'll cook it up again next weekend.

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8: Air quality alert continues through Monday night. Partly cloudy skies for us here tonight. Widespread areas of smoke, low to mid-60s. Mix of clouds and sunshine, breezy and warm for Monday with widespread areas of smoke and haze. High temperatures in the middle to even upper part of the 80s. Scattered showers and storms Monday night into early Tuesday. Some could be strong to severe. I'm meteorologist Ken Boone at the Weather Channel, WLSAM 890, with another update in 30 minutes.
9: The risk of returning to all-out war. I'm Angelo Bavaro, Fox News. The U.S. has carried out more strikes against Iran, now into their ninth straight night. Earlier, CENTCOM announced another death of a service member, in addition to the discovery of remains after an attack by Iran.
10: There was that strike at the base in Jordan, and we reported that two service members had been killed and a third was missing. Well, remains have now been found, and steps are being taken for a positive identification. In northern Iraq, there was a team that was disposing of the explosives from the warhead in an Iranian attack drone. Something went wrong in that controlled explosion, and another U.S. service member was killed. The identities are being withheld out of respect for the families of the fallen. Iran has menaced that base in Jordan and other bases in the region with drones and missiles. Most are intercepted, but on Friday, one got through the defenses. Central Command says this eighth night of intensified strikes is intended to punish the Revolutionary Guard forces who launched the attacks that killed the U.S. service members in Jordan.
9: Fox's Mike Tobin. Spain beating Argentina 1-0 to win the World Cup.
11: Poro chance to cross, hooks it in. Williams badly knocks it down.
9: Ferran Torres' first goal of this year's tournament was the goal of his life, and it put Spain back on top of the soccer world.
11: Spain, for the second time in their history, have won the World Cup.
9: Fox Sports on that call. Vice President J.D. Vance and Second Lady Usha Vance are the proud parents of a new baby. The vice president issued a statement this afternoon saying, quote, "We are excited to announce that our baby boy, Alec Neil Vance, was born this morning." The vice president also sending thanks to the staff at Walter Reed Medical Center and the White House Medical Unit. 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
9: NORAD says more than 10 aircraft entered restricted airspace over Bedminster and East Rutherford in New Jersey today. Those restrictions were in place as the president made his way from his property in Bedminster to the site of the World Cup. Of those 10, NORAD says it had to dispatch F-16 fighter aircraft to intercept three of them. The Trump administration is ramping up its crackdown on migrant truck drivers by targeting schools that give out licenses.
13: DHS released photos from the ongoing investigation saying so far roughly 75 entry-level driving training schools are suspected of fraud. The accusations include using improper driving certifications, falsifying records, and failing to properly train drivers. Transportation Secretary Sean Duffy says the department has taken more than 24,000 drivers who cannot speak English off of the roads, forced states to cancel more than 28,000 licenses issued illegally, and gotten more than 9,500 unqualified training schools off the federal registry.
9: Fox's Natalie Chuck. The crackdown comes after a series of deadly crashes. New York City Mayor Zohran Mamdani is considering the arrest of Israel's prime minister ahead of his visit to the Big Apple.
14: New York City Mayor Zohran Mamdani says his legal team is reviewing whether the city could arrest Israeli Prime Minister Benjamin Netanyahu if he visits for the UN General Assembly in September. Mamdani claims that Netanyahu should be charged by the International Criminal Court with war crimes. Israel rejects the allegations that the U.S. does not recognize the court's jurisdiction. Israeli officials say Netanyahu plans to attend the UN gathering despite Mamdani's comments.
9: Fox's Chanley Painter. U.S. Ambassador to the U.N. Mike Waltz says Mamdani has no legal authority to arrest Netanyahu, adding the mayor's comments are all for show. I'm Angelo Bavaro, and this is Fox News.
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19: Tolls are on the rise in and around Chicagoland. Pritzker is saying, don't blame the tolls on me.
20: The increase in the toll is something that the toll authority has announced. We haven't raised tolls in the state of Illinois. They haven't for quite some time.
19: So he doesn't have any say. It's not on him, although he is the top guy on the board of directors for the Illinois Tollway. 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
21: So my friend Julie told me that I was making something up.
22: What?
21: I told her a story, and then she said to me, I can't believe that's ever happened. I can't believe that's even possible.
22: Did you think it was AI? Like you got fooled by AI?
21: No, not that. She just said that she just didn't believe that the FBI would actually do something like this.
22: What did they do?
21: Well, the story is that the FBI was trying to figure out how to capture a whole bunch of criminals. Okay, like drug cartels and people who would murder people. And so they said, what could we do that we could actually get all the intel on these bad guys and gals? So they put together their own wireless company and they sold their own cell phones.
22: And the bad guys bought them?
21: Yes, because the way that they sold it was, and it wasn't like you could go to AT&T or Verizon and say, hi, I would like to have the encrypted phone just for criminals.
22: Can I get the iBadGuy 3000, please?
21: And then so what they did is they created like this underground marketplace. And it was like, I would say to you, like, Andrew.
22: Yeah.
21: Do you want a phone?
22: I guess.
21: You have to go to the special address.
22: Okay, I'll be there.
21: It's going to cost you $2,000.
22: That's all?
21: Yes.
22: I'm a bad guy. That's chump change.
21: $2,000 Yes. And so the FBI owned the phone company. I'll tell you more about that in just a second.
22: All right.
21: Because first we have to thank NetSuite for helping to make this show possible. Business owners ask me this all the time. How can I make AI work for me? My answer is don't wait. 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Now, if your revenues are at least seven figures, go to netsuite.ai/Kim. That's netsuite.ai/Kim. They called it Operation Trojan Shield.
22: So basically, they were selling phones that were supposed to be super encrypted, but the truth was they were seeing everything that was being
21: exactly
22: happening.
21: Okay. How genius is that, though?
22: It's really smart.
21: It's really smart.
22: Dumb criminals.
21: The name of the app was the Anom, A-N-O-M.
22: And that was that the operating system that was on the phone?
21: That was the anonymous master password instant messaging program that they put on that they said was super encrypted.
22: So almost like the dark web, but yes, all in one app.
21: Mm-hmm. So you got all that. And the marketing was, like I mentioned, word of mouth. Like, I know a guy who knows a guy who I can really get you the best phone ever. Let me see. They had, they captured 300 crime syndicates. They sold 12,000 phones.
22: Wow.
21: Okay.
22: It's just a good business altogether.
21: Okay.
22: Even if it, the FBI wasn't running it.
21: 27 million messages, and every single one was BCC'd to the feds.
22: So here's my question. Why are we knowing about this? If it works so well, why did they stop using it?
21: Well, because they had the phone business after all the word got out.
22: So people started narking on them.
21: Yes.
22: That they were the narcs.
21: Yes.
22: Okay.
21: Exactly. Exactly. And, you know, and the good news for these guys?
22: No, here comes a joke.
21: Where they're going, everybody has a cell. You know, because after all, I'm Kim Komando, America's beloved digital goddess, here with you once again with the best, the biggest, the brightest, the largest show about all things digital. And you are?
22: Your transitions into your jokes. I don't mean to be critical. I don't want to start the show off being critical. They're getting worse.
21: Okay, I have hair. You don't.
22: That's a non sequitur. I hear you. You know, I got offered an endorsement for a hair transplant.
21: Are you going to take it?
22: Lisa doesn't want me to.
21: Really?
22: Yeah. She's like, you look weird with hair. I don't want it. I was like, it's good money. And she was like, I don't care. I don't want you to do it.
21: Maybe you should try like a toupee or something.
22: No, I don't care.
21: Mm-mm. No? You don't want that?
22: No.
21: My transitions are fabulous. Like right now, we're going to talk about the New York Times Magazine.
22: I stand corrected. That was seamless.
21: Okay. I have to read this list because there's no way I could remember it.
22: Okay.
21: But they are saying that EVs in America are dead.
22: Electric vehicles?
21: Yes.
22: How so?
21: Okay. Listen to this. EV sales are so bad that Ford's promised electric SUV was canceled even before they gave it a model name. Wait, there's more.
22: Okay.
21: GM indefinitely delayed. That was their words.
22: That's canceled.
21: Indefinitely delayed. I think, don't you love corporate speak?
22: Oh, yeah. No. We've never canceled a vehicle. Now we're indefinitely delayed. Till when? Probably forever.
21: But we never know.
22: No, it's not canceled, though.
21: They're a Buick EV SUV.
22: Okay, so they're still going to have a whiteboard that at the top says Buick EV SUV, and it's just going to sit there in someone's office for decades.
21: And it's going to say indefinitely delayed. Yeah. Yes. Volvo, they said that their all-electric lineup is now on hold.
22: Okay, different than an indefinite delay and different than a cancel.
21: Okay. Dodge just came out and said, we're killing it. The Charger EV,
22: okay,
21: the all-electric Dodge Ram pickup, and the same with the Jeep EV. Okay. And then finally, Tesla cars are backed up on dealer lots everywhere.
22: They just can't sell them.
21: No.
22: What's the revolt? What's the change? When did the zeitgeist go, hey, we don't want electric vehicles anymore?
21: Because it's a pain in the neck to charge.
22: Oh, absolutely.
21: It is.
22: I told you, my ex-wife, she wanted a Tesla. So we went into the dealership, and at this time, Teslas weren't available on a lot. They just had them in malls, in like stores in malls, and you could look at them, and then you ordered it, right, and they delivered it to you. And I sat down with the salesman, and I said, okay, we go to San Diego three times a year. show me how this vehicle's getting. He's like, oh, absolutely. And he pulls up the map. He's like, as you can see here, you stop and charge in Bisbee for 45 minutes. And then you go to Yuma and charge for 25 minutes. And then right when you're about 25 minutes out of San Diego, you charge for another hour.
21: Okay.
22: No, and I'm not doing that.
21: Okay, and that's if the chargers are available.
22: Sure.
21: And nobody else is waiting in line for that charger. I remember when I had my Tesla for like that nanosecond, Ian and I took it for lunch. And I figured, oh, wow, there's a charging station right here. And so we went and had lunch. And I was like, oh, and after lunch, I'm like, oh, you know, let's go stop and we'll go into Macy's or something like that. And so we were delayed like 30 minutes. And they charged us for that 30 minutes.
22: Delayed for 30 minutes?
21: Well, meaning like, you know, the car charged for 45 minutes. Uh-huh. But by the time we got to the car, it was a half hour after that.
22: Oh, and they couldn't make more money because you were sitting there.
21: So they just charged us for that.
22: There's a viral video that I saw of a woman who every single day she gets to work and she unplugs the charger from a coworker's car and plugs it into hers. Every day she does it.
21: And the coworker doesn't know.
22: He doesn't know what to do.
21: He's just a dope.
22: He just films her.
21: It says that we have spent $7.5 billion for charging stations. And it hasn't really materialized.
22: Into sales, where right. People go, oh, there's enough chargers that I'll go ahead and buy an electric vehicle. I thought California, aren't they like 3 years away from not allowing the sales of any gas vehicles?
21: I don't know how that's going to happen. Because when I had my Tesla, I did bring it to California. And I had to go I had to drive 20 minutes in order to find a charging station in front of like a Dick's Sporting Goods.
22: Sure.
21: And there was 5 or 6 cars in line, and I'm like, this is ridiculous.
22: And it's going to be a whole state, and I don't know if you know this. There's a couple people who live in California.
21: Just a couple. Speaking of cars, federal regulators say that soon fully autonomous vehicles will not have any steering wheels.
22: Okay.
21: They won't have any brake pedals.
22: Okay.
21: And no gas pedals.
22: We don't need them. We only have them. The reason why there's only a steering wheel now is so people feel comfortable. Exactly. So it's stuff that they recognize and they go, oh, okay, this is safe because this is a car.
21: Because I could go in the front seat and drive it if right. I needed to.
22: And then they used to, when I first started driving in Waymo, you could sit in the driver's seat. And then something must have happened somewhere because they changed that policy.
21: Oh, you can't sit in the driver's seat anymore?
22: No, because I was traveling with 5 people, 5 seats, 5 seatbelts. And they're like, that person cannot sit in the car. You have to get another vehicle.
21: Oh, see, that'd be a funny thing to be sitting there in the front like
22: you're driving. And just pretending?
21: Yeah,
22: exactly. Or you're like driving all erratic so other drivers think that you don't know what you're doing?
21: This gal, Krista Kimball, was driving and her phone was face down. And it was like on her lap, but face down.
22: Mm-hmm.
21: She gets home and she's like a couple of weeks later looking in her mailbox and she gets a ticket. And it was from the state, a $1,251 public safety ticket because she was not supposed to have her phone on her person.
22: How did they see it?
21: Because of all the cameras around.
22: The overhead camera yes. was looking in mm-hmm. and they saw it on her lap face
21: yes.
22: down? That's the wow. That's the letter of the law right there. Did she find it?
21: She has a TikTok video that's going viral.
22: Okay.
21: I think she is trying to fight it. And so basically the bottom line here is that your phone needs to be like in the glove box mm-hmm. on a mount. It can't be like on your person.
22: But a mount is fine.
21: Yes.
22: If I have my hand on the mount and I'm staring or watching Netflix on the mount, is that fine as well?
21: I don't think so.
22: Dang it.
21: So Apple has spent 4 years building what insiders have been calling the most exciting product ever. Okay, if I could deliver that with a straight face, you should be able to respond with a straight
22: face.
21: Sorry,
22: I apologize. You want to do a take 2?
21: Tiny cameras, it says, powerful AI. And then with no announcement, no big things, it just leaked out that Apple has canceled this product.
22: Did they cancel it or did they indefinitely delay it?
21: I think they canceled.
22: The best product ever?
21: Yes.
22: They canceled?
21: Okay. You want to know what it was?
22: What?
21: Okay. Apple put tiny cameras right in the stems of AirPods that can look out.
22: Right.
21: Okay. So it would, when you had your AirPods in, it would be like Siri having eyes.
22: Sure.
21: And so if you want to look at a label, a street sign or something like that.
22: Don't the new AirPods have cameras in them?
21: But they're not going to be pointing out.
22: They're going to be pointing down?
21: Yes. That's what I heard.
22: So they're going to see your feet?
21: Well,
22: Or the, your hips?
21: Yeah, your hips. Damn, those jeans look bad on you. So they actually, they said it was suspended.
22: Oh, it was, so it wasn't canceled. Yes, it was suspended. Look at you.
21: Yes. But they say they had to do it because it was like real privacy questions.
22: No, you think? I mean, when you're wearing, think of the times you're wearing your AirPods, when you're in the bathroom getting ready to go to work. I mean, that means the mirror is going to reflect everything that those things see, and it's probably going to be a lot of privacy issues.
21: Exercise?
22: Yes. Okay. When you're walking, how about just walking around your house? We talked about it a couple weeks ago. You're going to get that robot that's going to spy on you all day and all night.
21: Oh, wait. Later on in the show, I have a new robot.
22: You have a new one?
21: Yeah, I'm going to tell you about that.
22: More invasive than that one?
21: New iPad Mini's coming out. I like the iPad Mini. You know why? Because like when you're reading, when you're traveling, you don't feel like you bought another iPhone because it's a little bit bigger than an iPhone. Right.
22: Whatever helps you sleep at night, Kim.
21: So they say this is the biggest update that's coming since 2021.
22: To the iPad,
21: mm-hmm.
22: Which is just going to do the same thing as all the other iPads.
21: But wait, it has an OLED screen.
22: Okay.
21: And it's going to cost like $700.
22: That's not mini at all.
21: Okay. So aren't you excited?
22: No.
21: No?
22: No. When is Apple really going to come out with a product that people are going to... No, that people are going to be like, wow, that's innovative.
21: I think the Apple Fold is going to be innovative.
22: But we already have Fold phones. And do you know anyone who owns one?
21: No.
22: Neither do I.
21: Okay, but maybe because we are in the Apple ecosphere. Well, you went out slumming it for...
22: Couple of 90 days. Cost me $1,300.
21: You were so excited. You're like, oh, look at this Android phone I got.
22: I guess I am sitting here mocking them when I came crawling back.
21: You did.
22: Like a pathetic loser.
21: I like when you were trying to use it. You're like, I don't know where that damn button is.
22: I don't. Give me a new phone.
21: That was awful. Oh, man. No, the phone, but it's going to be at least $2,500.
22: That's a lot of money for a cell phone. I mean, a lot of money. People are now back because we're back to the contracts and getting the phones for free.
21: Right.
22: Or you get the phones on a payment plan. I don't know what a payment for $2,500 is going to be. That's going to be pretty hefty. I don't. But people, you know, people will buy anything.
21: They'll
22: new.
21: Buy it.
22: Yeah, absolutely.
21: But I haven't seen one. But what I've been reading about is that it doesn't have the seam in the middle.
22: Are you going to use it once it comes out?
21: Well, of course.
22: Well, but I mean, I know you're going to test it. But do you think it would be something that you would use on a daily basis?
21: Can I show you my Apple Watch?
22: Yes, that's right.
21: Okay.
22: You get one thing right.
21: Okay. I mean, this is the same Apple Watch where you said, oh, I give you 2 weeks and it'll be off your risk and commando. Give me 2 weeks.
22: When did I become a 90-year-old guy from Louisiana? Oh, Kim and her Apple Watch. She's always wearing it about town.
21: Checking her VO2 max.
22: Yeah, now you're hooked. Now you're hooked to the Apple Watch.
21: I am.
22: So you may become an Apple Fold user.
21: And it's kind of like, let me tell you something. So I was walking with my friend Hannah. And we get down to the mailbox. And I'm like, oh, I got to set my work out on my Apple Watch. And she looked at me. She goes, yeah, because if it's not on your watch, it didn't happen.
22: All right. Yep. Steps or it didn't count.
21: All right. Hey, thousands of places on the internet, they have a file with your name on it. Inside this manila folder is your home address, your cell number, the email that you only give to people who you trust. It knows your medical conditions, your age, how you vote, where you drive, your kids' names. Now, you didn't write it. You can't read it. And anyone with a credit card can actually just buy it. And that file, that manila folder file, all your stuff, 3,000 different data points, it's the product of a multi-billion dollar industry that's called data brokers. 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All right, coming up, we're going to be talking about how you can make an AI coloring book. So fun. We have a three-word trick that you need to know about. What's going on with smart TVs and botnets, and AI can plan a trip. We just have the best phone calls ever, too, here on the Kim Komando Show.
2: 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Scary. Right? But even scarier, FBI stats show that title theft complaints have surged 240% in only 2 years. The problem? Many homeowners don't find out until it's too late. Home Title Lock makes sure this will never happen to me, and you can have the same protection. 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
1: Byron York, chief political correspondent at the Washington Examiner. The recent assassination attempt at the White House Correspondents' Dinner. Do you think that there has been really meaningful soul-searching or reevaluation in any way of our politics in light of a third attempt to kill the president in the span of less than 2 years?
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2: Elton John, what's your favorite Elton John song?
11: Oh, goodbye, Yellow Brick Road.
2: That sound, you made it sound country.
11: No, I didn't.
2: Yes, you did.
11: It was dead on Elton John impression.
2: There's so many great Elton John songs. There really are. Well, let me tell you what's going on. Elton John has retired.
11: From?
2: Entertainment.
11: Oh, okay. I went and saw his second to last final tour.
2: Oh, did you?
11: Yeah.
2: The suspended tour.
11: This is the last time until 2 years from now when we do it again.
2: He's 79 years old. He signed a multi-million dollar, multi-year agreement with the Hard Rock that took over the Mirage in Las Vegas.
11: Okay. He's going to do a show there?
2: His hologram.
11: Oh, boy.
2: That's right. So you're going to have a whole show like that.
11: I don't want to watch a hologram.
2: Why?
11: Because it's not the same.
2: I don't think it.
11: You can just watch a movie. Okay.
2: They are making some money at this.
11: At the hologram business?
2: Yes. Listen,
11: well, like in Japan and stuff like that?
2: No, ABBA.
11: ABBA has holograms?
2: Dancing Queen. Yes. The whole group is just computers. That's it.
11: But it's just real. I mean, they're good holograms, I'm guessing.
2: Yeah, but still, it's fake.
11: Yeah.
2: Not the real people. $139 million a year.
11: And they do nothing.
2: No.
11: They just sit at home likeness to be licensed.
2: It's like $300,000 a day.
11: But, it makes sense, though, because they could be live Friday night in every city in America every single Friday.
2: 3.5 million people have seen the show in the UK. And, wow, it's really something. Kiss sold its catalog. I don't remember what Kiss sang. Do you?
11: You don't know any Kiss songs?
2: No.
11: Like Detroit Rock City, Party All Night Long.
2: Oh, Party All Night Long, yeah.
11: That's Kiss, right?
2: I guess. I don't know.
11: Would you go see a hologram concert?
2: No.
11: Yeah, neither would I.
2: They think that Kiss, the deal is worth $300 million.
11: For Kiss?
2: Yeah.
11: Wow. That's a lot of money.
2: I know. I think I should have a hologram.
11: Just sitting right here doing the show?
2: I'd love that.
11: Is it going to be old Elton or young? Or
2: yes.
11: Which is going to be all of them?
2: I saw a picture of it. Looks like he's about 40 years old.
11: Okay. So he didn't pick his current state.
2: No, he's having trouble walking around. Why would you do that?
11: I don't know. How hilarious would it be, though, if you had like a 80-year-old Elton hologram just doing backflips on stage while he's singing Crocodile Rock?
2: That's a vision I never thought of. All right, let's switch gears. Some moments are just too good to miss a single word. Horizon IX from Hear.com helps you hear every laugh, story, and conversation more clearly. 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
2: Air quality alert continues through Monday night. Widespread areas of smoke tonight, otherwise partly cloudy skies, low to mid-60s. Mix of clouds and sun, warm Monday, breezy, widespread areas of smoke and haze, middle to upper 80s. Showers and storms Monday night into early Tuesday, some strong to severe, becoming sunny Tuesday afternoon. Middle to upper 80s. I'm meteorologist Ken Boone from the Weather Channel, WLSAM 890, with another update in 30 minutes.
3: Fox News, I'm Ted Lindner. U.S. NCOM says possible remains of a third service member were found after an attack by Iran killed two other U.S. troops. CENTCOM also confirming a separate U.S. service member was killed in Iraq.
4: The U.S. responded to the U.S. loss of life with an intensified round of strikes into Iran.
3: Fox's Mike Tobin. On Sunday afternoon, the 2026 FIFA World Cup champ was crowned.
5: Spain, for the second time in their history, have won the World Cup.
3: That call on Fox Sports as Spain defeated Argentina 1-0 in extra time for the crown. And Vice President J.D. Vance and his wife, Second Lady Usha Vance, announcing the birth of their fourth child Sunday. In a joint Instagram post, the couple said their baby boy, Alec Neil Vance, was born Sunday morning. The Vances thanked the military doctors and staff at Walter Reed Medical Center and the White House Medical Unit for caring for their family. 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
6: Graham Plattner talking about his Nazi tattoo. 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
11: We were out riding the bikes yesterday, and we were almost killed by a...
10: E-bike,
11: yeah.
10: Ugh.
11: And it's not just an e-bike. 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The bike pass for bikes. Everybody else stay off it. Yeah. You know what I'm going to start doing? Carrying my gun.
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13: Mm-hmm.
0: You pull out of a Kohl's parking lot, and suddenly police cars are boxing you in.
13: What did we do?
0: Officers with hands on their weapons, and it happened to our next caller, automotive journalist Joel Fetter of The Drive, in an about $155,000 Range Rover that he was reviewing. The crime? Nothing. There was a network of AI cameras called Flock that misread his license plate. Oh, my gosh. Hey, Joel, welcome to the show.
14: Thanks for having me.
0: So take us back to that.
13: Hold on, before you start, is this the one phone call you're getting from jail? Because you're
14: no,
13: such a criminal?
14: I wouldn't call you guys.
0: Nice.
14: You got to call a lawyer at that point, right?
13: Yes. Absolutely.
0: Yeah, you don't want to call. We're not even good for bail money.
13: No.
0: Not at all.
13: I'll just send you to voicemail.
0: So when did you realize like this was not like your normal traffic stop?
14: About the time four police surrounded my car.
0: Gosh, what a nightmare. Did you have any idea, like, you were probably, I mean, I would be shocked and like almost not knowing what to do, because why would this even be remotely possible?
14: I mean, it was a total shock. It was unexpected. We were at Kohl's for, I don't know, 8 minutes, 10 minutes, however long it takes to return an Amazon box, right? Like, you know, you stand in line, draw the box, go in. And I got in the car with my wife, put it in reverse, suddenly was surrounded by cops. And it's, I mean, I kid you not, I looked at my wife and I was like, I wasn't even speeding. Like, we didn't do anything. It was a very confusing, like, what is happening, why are we here moment, for sure.
0: And so apparently the Flock cameras have been following you for days, and as I said, it misread the license plate.
14: So I got picked up by the Flock cameras 2 days before that for the first time, and they tried to find the car then, and they couldn't find it because I went home and parked in my garage where there are no cameras, right? And then we drove to Kohl's to go drop this Amazon box, and the Flock camera picked up the car, and while we were in Kohl's for, I don't know how long it takes to drop an Amazon box, the cops found the car in the parking lot, they kind of waited. It was like an ambush. Like, they sat around the corner. I mean, I didn't know this at the time. I later have learned a lot of things from the body cam and all that stuff, but the footage. But they basically sat around the corner from Kohl's parking lot, and they were around the area waiting for me to get in the car. Seeing that I got in the car, they then, they call it a box and pin. So suddenly they're surrounding you. Because, I mean, you got to realize, they think this car is stolen plates. So, you know, if you look at the data, they probably think that I'm a car thief, I'm going to try and run, and I possibly am armed, which, of course, none of that was true, but they don't know that at the time, right? And,
0: right.
14: Of course, if I was a car thief, I probably would have been armed and or trying to run, but I was none of those things, so I was just mostly confused why we were being surrounded by police.
13: And how did the communication go from the point of being boxed in to the point of they realizing they have the wrong car?
14: I mean, it started as you'd imagine, right? And I would say that everyone was professional, and everyone tried to defuse the situation. Like, no one was trying to escalate things. But again, you know, they don't know me, and they think I'm a car thief, and they think I'm armed. So, you know, they get out of the cars and they say, are you armed? They screamed, are you armed? Because they're not actually like next to the car. They're staying behind their squad cars in case they like shoot at them. They say, are you armed? And I said, no. And they said, get out of the car. I have my arms up. There's whole body cam footage just on the internet. And they said, are you armed again? And I said, no. And they patted me down. They asked me for ID. I gave them the ID. They said, who are you? Whatever. And then they said, who owns this car? Which, guys, when you pull over in a press car that you don't own because they're registered to the automakers, it's a complicated situation.
0: Sure. It's very complicated. There, it is.
14: I know how this is going to go. Like, it's like, wow, you know, I'm in this $150,000 car I don't own. So I'm like, its own. I was like, it's complicated. I'm going to need you to let me explain. They said, you can explain. And I'm like, I'm a journalist. I'm in this car reviewing it. It came a week ago, at least tomorrow. Range Rover owns it. When you run the plates in the VIN, you're going to see Range Rover owns it. But I have documentation of a loan agreement that I'm allowed to be in this car. I have the window sticker, the insurance and registration, et cetera, et cetera, et cetera. And at this point, I think they realize I'm not a car thief. I'm not about to shoot at them. And I still have no clue. And they clearly know I have no idea why I'm standing here. And they're like, okay, can you give me all this documentation? I give it to them. And at this point, I'm like, okay. They no longer seem like they're on edge. They clearly know I'm not a threat. And they don't seem like a threat. So I was like, why are we here? What are we doing here? And they're like,
13: good question.
14: Oh, well, these license plates are stolen. And you were picked up by Flock cameras. And we need to figure out the car is stolen, too. I'm like, I'm sorry, what did you just say? Like, this car is on my Range Rover. Like, this is not, what? And they're like, yeah, the plates are stolen. We need to run the VIN. And I'm like, okay. Okay, sure. And at this point, their look of confusion, my look of confusion, I think everyone realized something's not right, but we really don't know. And they can't let me go because at the moment, they think that I have stolen license plates.
13: Exactly.
14: Right. They clear the car very quickly. The VIN comes up as clean. It's actually not even registered because it's owned by the company. So it's not even registered because it's not a privately owned car. So that was a whole different thing. But they basically had called the L.A. They said they called the LAPD. Turns out it was the L.A. Sheriff's Department. Like, the amount of things that I didn't know until, like, a week afterwards as I got the body cam footage and the police report. I've been investigating this for over a week. Basically, someone lost a license plate, whether it was an agency or Range Rover, it doesn't really matter. Someone lost a license plate in L.A. during a photo shoot. And the license plate, these manufacturer plates for New Jersey are a weird format. They have two big numbers, two little numbers, and three big letters. So my plate was 34 small 10 DTM. The plate that got lost was 3403 DTM. But the number that got entered in the National Crime Database by the Malibu Lost Hill Police Sheriff's Department in L.A. was 34 DTM. It was missing characters.
13: Oh, yeah.
14: And then that goes to the National Crime Database, which is like the national. It's the database that every police officer that reports things into goes into. It's managed by the FBI. It gets sucked in by Flock. Or any license plate reader system, whether it's, you know, Leonardo or Axon, there's a bunch of them, right? It sucked it in, and then it basically sent an alert out to the entire U.S. looking for 34 DTM New Jersey plates, which there are a lot of. I mean, the police told me there was four, including me, just roaming Minnesota, and there's over 15 Rovers in the fleet alone for Jaguar Land Rover that have 34 DTM combinations. It was a nightmare. And so then that got flagged to the cops in Minneapolis, where I was. Then they saw the photo because I actually asked to see the photo because we've reported about Flock a lot. I asked to see the photos. There was two photos that got sent to the police from the Flock cameras. One was the whole car going through the green light at the intersection. And then there was a photo that was zoomed in on the plate, which said 3410 DTM. And so they then saw the plate. They confirmed that it said 34 DTM. They really didn't understand, know, or even see the 10 because it's small and it's a weird format. It's not from Minnesota. They ran 34 DTM in the system, and of course, it popped up as stolen. It wasn't. And so then they came, they found the car, whether they ran the plate again, and they saw the car, they didn't see the 10, who really knows? And they picked me up, they pinched me, they whatever. And we all decided the car, I got Range Rover on the phone, and Range Rover cleared it up with the cops, but basically, like, don't drive this car in another municipality. If you leave Plymouth, our systems don't talk. This will happen again. They could have guns drawn. Oh, and I'm gosh. Like, this is insane.
0: I'm just trying to review the car.
13: Right.
14: So I'm like, if I go to another city, the police station isn't going to have the same information you have. Like, no, our systems don't talk. I'm like, what year is this?
0: That's insane.
14: Yeah. So they're like, we advise you, how far do you live? I'm like, I live very close. So like, we advise you to go park this car since game pickup tomorrow and figure out how it's getting back to Chicago where the fleet is. I'm like, what? And they're like, yeah, I wouldn't drive this around. Like, they're like, here's the case number. And they can call us and verify the story. But what if they come out with you with guns armed? What if they aren't as cool? What if they don't listen to your story? And I'm like, this is okay. So then I drove the car, parked it. We swapped the plate for them to drive back to Chicago. They had to freeze the fleet. We had to get it. They had Range Rover to call the police and change in the system. So a human error
13: right. Got
14: a typo. Magnified and you know, exploded across the United States thanks to a network of technology and AI. The AI didn't have guardrails to say, well, that plate actually has 10 on it too. So it should have been looking for 34 DTM and said, well, there's a 10 on that plate. It doesn't match, but it did. The system didn't. And then the police in Plymouth also didn't see it on the photo. They didn't see it on the car. They didn't run the plate properly because if they'd run 3410 DTM, it wouldn't have come up as stolen.
0: It does feel like 1995.
13: But also,
14: it's the compounding comedy of errors.
13: The AI camera was just doing what it was told. It was told to look out for...
14: The AI camera got bad information, sucked in bad information, and spit out bad information. I mean, look, if you put a bad number into an Excel spreadsheet...
13: Exactly.
14: It's going to spit out bad data.
13: Right. Right.
0: For 100%.
14: But then again... If we weren't using flock cameras, so A, flock cameras, if the technology was more enhanced, right, it could have had guardrails in place that said, well, there's 10 on that flat, that plate doesn't exact match, and so it wouldn't fly the cops. It just magnified the issue because it spread so quickly because of the technology. So many compounding issues.
0: It's a really wild story.
13: Really? I mean, but what's funny is the information can get out there that they're searching for that vehicle, but the information can't get out there that they found that vehicle and it's safe when the cops told them don't drive this anywhere.
0: Well, if you want to read Joel Fetter's review,
13: I'm sure it's going to be glowing.
0: It's over at thedrive.com. Could you imagine?
13: It became a review on flock cameras,
0: yes.
13: Not on the Range Rover.
0: You know, if you want to see if there are flock cameras near you, you go to deflock.org. That's deflock.
13: The answer is yes, they're near you.
0: They are all over. Hey, AI is changing the world, and there's no question it's making technology smarter, but it's also making it easier than ever for companies to learn more about you through your online activities. Websites you visit, searches you run, the apps that you use can reveal more about you than you realize. 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All right, so I like to do different things with AI. And at my home recently, I had 8 children between the ages of 2 and 16. And after pool time, everybody was looking bored. And I thought, wow, this might be something fun. So I started taking some pictures and I fed them into AI. And I said, turn these into a coloring book.
13: Oh.
0: And I think we have some samples of where I did my dogs. And so what you do is you just put that into AI, like I said, and you say, turn this into a coloring book, and then it will take the photo and make it like a coloring book. Then you have crayons, and then you can just do that.
13: I told you what I did for Elf on the Shelf this year. Well, I didn't do it. The Elf on the Shelf did it.
0: Yes.
13: He took pictures of all the kids from a photo shoot that we did, turned them into coloring pages, and Elf then placed himself on their shoulder or on their lap.
0: How cute is that?
13: And then when they woke up in the morning, the Elf had all these color pages for them to do.
0: They must have loved that.
13: They did. That was really cool.
0: And if you need more prompts like that, hit our website, commando.com. All right, still to come, the AI 3-word trick. And later on, I have to talk about the zombie TV army here on the Kim Commando Show. 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
0: 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All right. Have you heard about the three-finger fail?
13: I know about the one finger that I usually give you, but no, I don't know the three-finger fail.
0: I hate you.
13: Is this where if you think you're getting video scammed?
0: Yes.
13: And
0: you ask the person to hold up three fingers.
13: But aren't they supposed to put it directly in front of their face?
0: Well, yes. Or they wave it back and forth, okay, and they go up and down or whatever it is. Guess what? AI can now do that perfectly.
13: Oh, of course it can. So, would you give it an hour?
0: So in case you're like interviewing somebody, you're like, hey, show me three fingers and wave it above your face. And then now the deep fake can actually do that.
13: So what are we going to do now?
0: Five fingers?
13: Oh, I'll never figure out five.
0: All right. This is really interesting. The University of Chicago Law School did something that sounds like it's from 1995. They banned laptops, phones, and tablets for first year classes. And so students actually have to think for themselves.
13: Boo.
0: Shauna in Phoenix, Arizona, welcome aboard. Glad to have you with us. You are the chief clinical officer at Artemis Adelson Healing Center. But we're going to be talking about law school. When they do take away all the devices and AI, and the brain has to suddenly start thinking, is this to prepare them so that they can use AI in the second year, or are we just talking all throughout the law school?
18: Yeah, hello. Yeah, so I think that what UChicago is doing isn't rejecting technology, but it's protecting thinking. They want first-year law students to build their own reasoning muscle before handing the work to AI. And that's really a lesson for all of us, not just for first-year law students, because AI is making it so easy where we're taking away thinking, and you've got to practice that reasoning and those problem solving skills, or you don't have them.
0: And I think that's true. I mean, I've found it myself, and I don't know if you've done this, Shauna, and you, Andrew, that I'll look at something, I'll think like, oh, I can just let AI do that.
13: Right. I'll just lean on it.
0: Yeah. And I'm even noticing like my math skills are going down.
13: Now, this is actually interesting that you called and we're talking to you, because 2 days ago I was writing out a card for my fiance. Mm-hmm. And it was not just like, hey, I love you, blah, blah, blah, blah. It was a detailed card with a lot of thoughts in it. But about 70% the way through the card, my hands started to hurt because I don't use a pen ever. Do you think college students are built for this?
18: It's really interesting, because I think a lot of our writing skills are still on the computer, and handwriting is less and less because they're asking them to think on their own, but I'm sure they're still typing it up versus handwriting their things, but I agree. Same situation not too long ago where I'm like, oh, my hand is cramping. I'm not used to writing.
13: It's so weird.
0: Oh, and my penmanship is horrible.
13: It's so bad. And I'm like, I felt bad for myself because I'm like, I should be able to write a car. I should be able to write a whole page paper without my hand hurting. This is something I need to go back and practice more.
0: But, you know, think about kids that have grown up with technology.
13: My son doesn't have pen and paper. He's in the seventh grade. Everything's on computer. But now when you transition to this school and this plan, you're going to go back to the, is it just going to be maybe tablet and chisel?
0: So Shauna, what do you think? Because you work with kids. What are some warning signs that maybe that they are just getting too deep into AI?
18: Definitely. I mean, AI is a phenomenal tool, but there's a difference between using it to sharpen your thinking and using it to skip thinking altogether. So, you know, if we outsource every small mental task, our brain quits working. So what we're seeing is that kids are just connected 24/7 to technology and they are having heightened anxiety. They don't even have any problem solving skills because they're putting everything into AI, social media, and they're not problem solving anything, which lessens their resilience to life in general.
0: And see, this is really interesting to me, is that Shauna, we're talking about this, and I just wrote about how Peter Thiel, one of the first investors of Facebook, among other tech companies, is that his young children, he will only let them be on the computer 15 minutes a week.
13: But aren't they going to be out of the world that he created?
0: And the same thing, Evan Spiegel, 90 minutes a week. I mean, Mark Zuckerberg doesn't say how many minutes a week for his three kids, but he does say that he limits their time.
13: Sure.
0: But so it's kind of like the chef who made this great meal.
13: Right, and won't eat it?
0: Yeah, don't eat this.
13: No, don't that's bad for you.
0: Oh, that's nasty. Hey, coming right back, we got to talk about the zombie TV army here on the Kim Komando Show.
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0: So what you have to do, this sounds so crazy. 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
4: Air quality alert continues through Monday night. Partly cloudy skies for us here tonight. Widespread areas of smoke, low to mid-60s. Mix of clouds and sunshine, breezy and warm for Monday with widespread areas of smoke and haze. High temperatures in the middle to even upper part of the 80s. Scattered showers and storms Monday night into early Tuesday. Some could be strong to severe. I'm meteorologist Ken Boone at the Weather Channel, WLS AM 890, with another update in 30 minutes.
3: More service members have died. I'm Ted Lindner, Fox News. CENTCOM announcing this weekend another U.S. service member died after a controlled explosion in northern Iraq. This comes after news that two troops were killed Saturday in an Iranian strike in Jordan, and one reported missing has been found dead. The latest tonight from Fox's Mike Tobin.
5: The remains of that third missing U.S. service member have been recovered. So you're talking about three people killed by that strike. Service members were disposing of the explosives in an Iranian attack drone with a controlled explosion. Something went wrong and another U.S. service member was killed. All of this according to Central Command. The U.S. responded to the U.S. loss of life with an intensified round of strikes into Iran. This marks the first time the U.S. has had any loss of life since that memorandum of understanding was signed, which is now largely disregarded.
3: Meantime, the Times of Israel citing media in Saudi Arabia that Iran's supreme leader Mujtaba Khamenei has left the country, although Tehran has not confirmed that. There's a new FIFA World Cup champion.
20: And with the last chance of the game, he'll lift his ball for it. Simon thought about coming, stays at home. It's knocked down and only finds Ferran Torres. His final touch of the game. He had the decisive touch as well. Spain, for the second time,
3: call on Fox Sports. Spain defeating the champions Argentina 1-0 in extra time at the stadium in New Jersey. The first championship for Spain in 16 years, last one in 2010. The reigning European champs stretching their unbeaten run to 38 matches over more than 2 years. And NORAD says more than 10 aircraft entered restricted airspace over Bedminster and East Rutherford in New Jersey today. The restrictions in place as the president made his way from his property in Bedminster to the site of the World Cup. Of those 10, NORAD said it had to dispatch F-16 fighter aircraft to intercept three of them. 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
3: House Republicans moving forward with a budget reconciliation package that includes funding for the ongoing war in Iran, national defense, and voter regulations. Texas Republican Congressman Jody Arrington says time is ticking for Congress to act.
7: We have to get started now because the window's closing. We have about 100 days left before November, and these are the two policy imperatives that we must advance.
3: The budget reconciliation bill contains portions of the election integrity legislation known as the Save America Act, including grants encouraging states to adopt voter identification requirements that Democrats are opposed to. A vote to end military aid to Israel, exposing a rift in the Democratic Party. Fox's Chad Pergram with more from Capitol Hill.
8: Democratic Pennsylvania Senator John Fetterman threatening to desert his party if the party deserts Israel. The left says the party simply represents where its voters stand. Even Democrats who favor the aid pin the change on Israel. Missouri Democrat Wesley Bell opposed cutting off money to Israel. He faces Israel skeptic Cori Bush in next month's primary. Pro-Israel Republicans worry about the Democrats' anti-Israel tie. Fetterman says Democrats need him, especially if Democrats flip four seats to claim the majority. If Fetterman bolts, he could swing Senate control to the GOP. On Capitol Hill, Chad Pergram, Fox News.
3: At least three mass shootings across the U.S. this weekend. Two people killed, three more hurt during an Oklahoma City party. Police say they're still talking to witnesses, hoping to find a suspect. Nine people injured outside a nightclub in Minneapolis. No arrests in that case yet. And 10 people hurt in downtown Tucson, Arizona, including a suspect who was shot by police as he tried to take off. And Vice President J.D. Vance and Second Lady Usha Vance welcoming their fourth child of the world Sunday morning. Baby boy Alec Neal is born at Walter Reed Medical Center in Maryland. The proud parents announcing they were expecting in January. The couple has three other children aged 9, 6, and 4. I'm Ted Lindner. This is Fox News.
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0: So the sun used to clock out at night.
13: Yeah, usually does.
0: And then somebody said, why don't we ruin bedtime for everybody?
13: I was just on vacation. Yes. I was in the San Juan Islands off the coast of Washington.
0: Nice.
13: Sun doesn't go down until 10:30 p.m. Oh. I don't know if this is the best idea. Because well, your body acclimates like that.
0: It's called Reflect Orbital. And now you can buy sunshine on demand.
13: Where is it coming from?
0: The sun.
13: Mm.
0: Okay. That's why it's called sunshine on demand.
13: Fair enough.
0: Smarty pants.
13: It may be artificial.
0: Okay. The FCC approved its first 60-foot mirror satellite designed to beam sunlight onto patches after dark. Brighter than the full moon. And they say it could help disaster crews, construction sites, weddings.
13: That's sweet. That's really
0: solar
13: cool.
0: Solar farms. Yeah. So if you wanted sun, you just kind of go to a website, type in your coordinates, And if it's nighttime, and then the sun will just kind of beam down.
13: Do you know the proximity of an area that they can light?
0: A 3-mile patch.
13: So if I want it, everybody 3 miles to the left, or 1.5 miles to the left of me and 1.5 miles to the right of me is getting it too?
0: They all get sunshine.
13: Ooh, my HOA is not going to like that.
0: They want 50,000 of them up in space.
13: Okay.
0: And the name of it is Arrendil-1.
13: Oh, it rolls right off the tongue.
0: It was named after a character of Lord of the Rings, which I've tried to read that. I could never get into that.
13: No, I couldn't even watch the movie. I was 10 minutes in, fell asleep, woke up, and they were all celebrating their victory.
0: And you're like, was that the ring?
13: Is it over? Is this a YouTube video?
0: I'm going to tell you how much an hour costs in just a second. 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So, of course, all the astronomers were really ticked off.
13: Yeah.
0: Could you imagine?
13: Because they're going to ruin the night sky. Yes. With sunlight everywhere.
0: 50,000 mirrors. But how innovative is that? To think about that, it would even be possible.
13: You're going to tell me how much it costs?
0: Oh. Well, here, guess. How much do you think it costs an hour?
13: An hour?
0: Yes.
13: I don't know, like $25,000?
0: No, it's actually cheap.
13: Really?
0: $5,000.
13: That's, oh, wow.
0: I mean, I would have thought it would be like 25, 30 grand an hour.
13: But I guess if you're replacing artificial light, the price has to be comparable, where a company would go, oh, we'll save money if we use the mirrored sun opposed to, you know, putting up all these lights.
0: Okay, so here's the fine print. You're paying $5,000 for an hour.
13: Right.
0: Because I did some research on this. One satellite can only hold the spotlight for 4 minutes.
13: So wait a minute. You said I'm getting an hour.
0: You pay for an hour, but you only get 4 minutes. Because there's,
13: that doesn't make sense.
0: Because there's only one satellite there. But when they get the 50, 60,000 satellites up, then you'll get the hour.
13: Okay.
0: Okay. So right now, you're an early adopter.
13: Is it $5,000 for 4 minutes?
0: Pretty much, yeah.
13: What a ripoff.
0: It is.
13: Call me when there's more satellites.
0: It's like the world's most expensive porch light.
13: Do you think like some diva mom is going to be like a sweet 16 party for her daughter?
0: Don't you know it?
13: And she's just going to light up a 3-mile stretch so her party's in the sun, her pool party's in the sunlight,
0: you
13: know, at midnight?
0: That's going to be, could you just see, this is a total Miami Beach buy.
13: Oh, they're never going to have moon.
0: No.
13: It's always going to be sunny.
0: Like the sun said, oh, darn it, I forgot my wallet.
13: What?
0: And the moon says, don't worry, I'll cover you.
13: An eclipse joke.
0: Oh, yeah, because after all, you'd expect no less here on the Kim Komando Show, the nation's best, biggest, award-winning show about all things digital. And joining me, of course, is Andrew Babinski.
13: Just out of nowhere, you say, and then the sun said, I forgot my wallet. And you think we're supposed to understand what's happening.
0: That's why you have to pay attention.
13: Fair enough.
0: Okay. Dash cams. You have a dash cam?
13: Never owned one.
0: Oh, I have one.
13: You still do?
0: Mm-hmm.
13: In all your vehicles?
0: Yes.
13: Okay.
0: Yeah. The reason why I bring this up, I saw the story in the Wall Street Journal. A 23-year-old in New Jersey is internet famous for his ride. It's not a Ferrari. It's a beat-up 2006 Honda Odyssey minivan.
13: Sure. All right.
0: Every 23-year-old would love that.
13: Oh, yeah. Pimp okay. My ride.
0: Okay. He actually did. He souped it up. And on the TikTok videos, you can hear, like, it sounds like a Ferrari engine.
13: Mm-hmm.
0: He has a unicorn horn on the hood, a stick figure family on the back window, and he calls it the trap machine.
13: Okay.
0: Okay. He straps a dash cam to the minivan, and apparently this is a new trend on TikTok. And the dash cam is really done for where he tries to, like, roast people because they're bad drivers. Or he goes around them.
13: In his minivan?
0: In his minivan. Yes.
13: And then gets their reaction because he's got the cameras.
0: Yes. All right. He's got the unicorn hood and things like that. One guy has millions of views roasting New York drivers. He's selling T-shirts. He says he paid off his car with the money. Another guy quit his security guard job. And the near misses are the paychecks.
13: Sure.
0: The near misses here. And they do admit that they manufactured the drama.
13: Oh, shocker. Something on the internet's not real?
0: So dash cam. I don't know. I'm not going to sit there and watch a whole bunch of dash cam videos.
13: Do you get any insurance break because you have a dash cam on your vehicle?
0: No.
13: No? Okay. I thought you might.
0: But I have it there. You probably do if you get it from the manufacturer, but okay. I just have it there just in case.
13: Just in case, yeah.
0: I mean, because after all, okay, yeah. This is a transition. Did you notice this?
13: I'm ready.
0: Okay.
13: I'm buckled in.
0: Okay. A guy's reddish-brown Toyota minivan had a dash cam on it, and it caught fire last week.
13: Oh, no.
0: Now it's a burnt Sienna.
13: That's funny.
0: Okay, like so that. Is that transition that better?
13: Is smooth, seamless.
0: Okay, there is a small radio station in Central Florida that when they broadcast this show, they had put a disclaimer in the beginning of the show. I thought this was very interesting. You know, the disclaimer at the before the show even starts, it says, the opinions of the show and the host are not the opinions of the station.
13: Sure.
0: You know. So why do you think that that small station in Florida does that?
13: Is that the only one? I mean, there's 400 plus stations that carry this radio show.
0: It's the only one.
13: It's the only one.
0: Yes.
13: I have no, because you give opinions about big companies like Google, Amazon, Tesla.
0: Close. We talk about data centers.
13: Oh, and that's a big.
0: And there's a big push to put data centers in this small town.
13: Oh, okay.
0: And in,
13: have they asked you to not talk about data centers?
0: No.
13: Okay.
0: They just said they're going to put that disclaimer there at the.
13: Fair enough.
0: And so I'm trying to actually go on the station because I want to talk about it. Because apparently they're getting complaints that we're talking about data centers.
13: From who?
0: From the community.
13: Why? The community wants them?
0: I don't think they're against them.
13: Oh, okay.
0: So, but we do talk about data centers. And so, you know, first of all, you know, I don't want to live by a data center.
13: No.
0: I don't want to be near a data center.
13: It's loud, uses a lot of power, uses a lot of water.
0: Here's the numbers. The average site goes across 200 acres. Okay, these are massive.
13: Right.
0: Okay. That I'll put this in terms because I don't know if you understand 200 acres. That's because for you, it's 450 football fields.
13: 450?
0: Football fields.
13: Oh, I was thinking it was like 50 football fields.
0: Okay.
13: Holy buckets.
0: The cooling fans roar day and night.
13: Right.
0: It's like that hum. It can drink 5 million gallons of water a day for cooling, which is the water usage of 16,000 homes. Uses as much electricity as 100,000 homes.
13: And how many of these are in the United States? Do we know?
0: I'm not really sure what the exact number is.
13: Thousands, though, right? Yeah.
0: I do see that this number says that they're going to double by 2028.
13: Okay.
0: So they're moving really fast. Now, here's the thing that a lot of people don't realize is they don't employ anybody.
13: No. Okay. Maybe a security guard.
0: Yeah, a parking lot attendant.
13: Right. But it's all just running 24 hours a day with no workers.
0: Nationwide, we have all these different data centers. Again, I don't know the number, but it has to be in the tens of thousands. Mm-hmm. Sure. 23,000 people are employed across the United States at data centers.
13: Wasn't there a plan to put all the data centers like in the middle of the ocean?
0: Well, it is the bottom of the ocean. Okay. But now we're going to move to space.
13: We're going to put all the data centers in space?
0: Yes,
13: we are. That is going to be a long cord.
0: talk about the cloud.
13: This lady is on fire.
0: I love baseball.
13: You do. If anything.
0: I just love baseball.
13: Someone said, tell me one thing you know about Kim Komando. I said, uber sports fan. See?
0: Yes, I love
13: that
0: baseball.
13: That was your ringtone.
0: I mean, Barry and I went to a baseball game a couple of years ago, and I was sitting there, and I said, when does the game start?
13: And what, it was in the fourth inning?
0: Yes. Well, Moses was in the third inning. Barry's like, what are you talking about? I've been playing. What did we get here so early for? Now we have the TV strike zone box. Mm-hmm. It's like exhibit A in the sky, because AI is going to be saying whether or not that was a strike or a foul or.
13: Well, currently we have the ABS system in Major League Baseball, right, which is there is an AI system that's watching every pitch and determining whether it's a ball or
0: same
13: strike.
0: Same thing like in Wimbledon.
13: Correct. But all the calls are made in the game by a human. It's only, you only go to the AI if someone disagrees with it and challenges it.
0: But now it's AI.
13: In the minor leagues, they're using the full ABS system to call everything.
0: Yes, but right. Don't you get like two challenges?
13: You do in Major League Baseball. The picture.
0: Are you proud of me that I knew
13: you
0: that?
13: You read the article for the story.
0: Okay. Oh, all right. Maybe you're right. How many innings are there?
13: There's 37. So if anyone ever asks you, say the answer is 37 innings in a baseball game.
0: Do you remember that time years ago I went to a football game and I called you and I had my brother-in-law and I said, Bill, tell me what I should tell Andrew about the game.
13: She wanted some kind of stat to impress her brother-in-law and I gave her some stat about some player or something. And then he was like, whoa, I had no idea you knew that, Kim.
0: I know. It was like impressive.
13: I'd say we're 4 years away. 5 years away from Major League Baseball just going with the ABS system 100% of the time.
0: Does that ruin the game? Because, you know, a lot of the game, from what I see, is like, you're like, oh, no, that wasn't a foul. That was in the box.
13: Right. Well, we're looking at it with the World Cup. The World Cup just happened in the United States, 5 weeks of soccer. And the big plays, all of the big calls are determined by artificial intelligence. Whether a player is onside or offside is all about sensors in the ball, sensors on the players. The players wear the sensors on their bodies. And it's all done by AI. And the World Cup was fabulous. So I don't think sports fans are really worried about that. We're still going to have umpires on the field for safe calls at the plate, whether or not the balls are caught, go over the wall. It's just balls and strikes.
0: I agree.
13: No, good. What a debate we had. It's like a hot take sports show right now.
0: Oh, let's talk about football.
13: No, I don't want to. You'll ruin it.
0: Hey, I've tried a lot of antivirus software over the years, and when something better comes along, I switch. 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All right, listen up. We got tons of stuff to talk about. 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
1: 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I was infuriated by it. I put most of the blame on Donald Trump. But here we have, in Minneapolis, local authorities refusing to cooperate with the feds on immigration enforcement. 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
2: Oh, so you just open the trunk and this little, you pull this thing out,
3: right,
2: and then it pops out into a helicopter.
3: And then you get in the helicopter and you fly away?
2: Yes.
3: But your truck stays there?
2: Yes, of course.
3: So instead of a flying vehicle, we have smaller vehicles coming out of vehicles that are flying vehicles.
2: Exactly.
3: Okay.
2: Now you understand. Okay. It has enough juice for up to 6 30-minute flights. Not 31.
3: Just... And when we're talking helicopters, you better pay attention to that watch.
2: Do you think we're going to make it? I wouldn't chance it.
3: Hey, look, we're over the Golden Gate.
2: The flying pod has 6 rotors, a joystick, and autopilot.
3: If you have 6 30-minute flights, I'm charging at 4. I'm not even risking 5. I'm recharging after 4.
2: But you know, there's going to be that somebody's going to go like, I bet you I could get 7.
3: Oh, yeah. So pushing the boundaries.
2: You know, he gets up just a little, just high enough where it's like going to hurt him.
3: Now, are you afraid or worry about flying in helicopter?
2: I will never get in a helicopter.
3: Thank goodness someone agrees with me.
2: They don't look like they should fly.
3: They don't. And then they're like, hey, we have this propeller machine that's going to float above the air. You know what? We're going to leave the doors at home. We're not going to have any doors. And people just fly in these things all the time.
2: I went once.
3: One time in a helicopter?
2: Yeah, in the Grand Canyon. And this guy was a Vietnam vet helicopter pilot. And I mean, I literally felt like I could reach out and touch the side of the Grand Canyon. And I was like, dude, I think you're a little too close.
3: Appreciate it, but we can back off just a bit.
2: I don't need to see it that bad.
3: What about drones? Are you going to be part of the drone taxi community?
2: No.
3: Same thing. Same thought same when thing. It comes to that?
2: Yeah.
3: Okay.
2: But even I think it's even worse with a drone.
3: Even though you're taking the propellers and multiplying it by 4 or 5?
2: Instead of 1?
3: Yeah.
2: No, what about you?
3: I don't know. The drone taxi, I don't know why. And this is maybe just trying to convince myself. They seem more stable to me. It seems like something that would be more safe. Because if the propeller, you know, what's it called on the top? The whirly bird? If that goes out on a helicopter, you're done for. But if you had 5 of them,
2: then you'd just tilt out.
3: Yeah, you just lean a little bit, but you're still going to make it down to earth.
2: I can appreciate that.
3: I mean, that may be like kindergartner logic, but that's the way my brain works.
2: But the thing is that if one of those props is going to, it's going to make an imbalance. Mm-hmm. And when that drone falls, it's not going to just like slide down. It's going to go like that.
3: What would it be like?
2: Like,
3: oh, that is intimidating.
2: Yeah. I mean, so I think you really have to think about this.
3: All right. I'm out on drone taxes.
2: So would you buy this Xping Land aircraft? Oh, by the way, it's $300,000.
3: I'm good. Not only is it too expensive, I would never use the helicopter. 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
2: Partly cloudy skies for us here tonight. Widespread areas of smoke. Air quality alert continues through Monday night. Low to mid-60s tonight. Widespread areas of smoke Monday. Mix of clouds and sun. Breezy, warm, middle to upper 80s. Showers and storms Monday night into early Tuesday. Some strong to severe, becoming sunny Tuesday afternoon, mid-upper 80s. Sunny, cooler. Highs into 70s on Wednesday. I'm Ken Boone from the Weather Channel, WLSAM 890, with another update in 30 minutes.
3: News. I'm Sue Guzman. The U.S. has carried out a new round of strikes against Iran, and it comes as CENTCOM announced the death of another U.S. service member.
4: Service members were disposing of the explosives in an Iranian attack drone with a controlled explosion. Something went wrong, and another U.S. service member was killed.
3: Fox's Mike Tobin, the military says it also found the possible remains of a service member who went missing after an Iranian attack in Jordan killed two other troops. There's a new world champion.
5: Spain, for the second time in their history, have won the World Cup.
3: 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Final score against Argentina, 1-0.
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16: 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How do you talk to, you're using ChatGPT, Claude, which one are you using?
17: Both, ChatGPT and Claude.
16: And how do you talk to it?
17: I talk to it like it's, for a lack of a better term, my slave.
16: Excellent.
17: I tell it what to do. I boss it around. When it screws up, like I'm redesigning a bathroom at the house, and it was supposed to add a tile into an image so we could see what it would look like, and it kept using the wrong tile. And I literally said, no, dummy, use this picture and this picture only.
16: Did it respond?
17: Yeah. Oh, good catch, Andrew.
16: I love when it says that.
17: All the time.
16: Oh.
17: Wow, you got a keen sense, a good eye.
16: Here's what you want. You want these are some insider secrets. Okay, one is ELI5.
17: ELI5?
16: Yes. So what you want to do is like when you're working with ChatGPT or whatever you're using, is that you say ELI5.
17: What is that?
16: It means explain like I'm five.
17: Oh.
16: Okay. So these are like insider secrets that like programmers use.
17: Right.
16: People who are really into the know. You know, you're not going to get this intel anywhere else.
17: Right.
16: Next one is steel man. What do you think that means if you say steel man to your AI?
17: Steel man? Probably to, I have no idea.
16: It's the opposite of straw man. So you can say, steel man the case for me to keep my 3-year-old car.
17: Never. I will never use that term.
16: Really?
17: No. It just annoys me that they even came up with it.
16: Well, these are what people really into AI say.
17: Okay.
16: So they're not going to say like, you know, give me the pros and cons of keeping my 3-year-old car.
17: So they're just simplifying the steel man. Okay.
16: Socratic.
17: Socratic?
16: Yes.
17: No. Idea.
16: That means stop lecturing and just ask me questions.
17: Okay.
16: So you can say, Socratic, the bills that I have on my credit card.
17: There is a lot of lecturing that AI does to you and a lot of over-talking.
16: Yes.
17: Like you ask AI a question. Is there a one I can put in there where it doesn't give me 74 paragraphs when it comes to the explanation of where should we go for dinner in Pasadena? It's too much sometimes.
16: Not at all. Jason Gowen is our next guest here on the show. He's a comedian. And something happened in his life. His wife survived a stroke. He faced a cancer diagnosis. And then his family did something extraordinary. They created RoboDad.
17: RoboDad.
16: It's an AI version of himself, so that this way his kids, 3 sons, would always have his voice, his stories, even his jokes. It tells them bedtime stories, weighs in on their day, and also critiques Jason's comedy. So here to talk to us about his legacy, what it means with AI. Jason, welcome.
18: Everybody, what's up?
16: So walk us through how RoboDad actually works.
18: So RoboDad was kind of a, you know, when you're in your 20s and your 30s, you kind of think you're invincible.
16: Yes.
18: And, you know, after the health scares that happened to me and my wife, we, after watching the Superman Man of Steel movie, we were like, you know what? I bet somebody's come up with similar technologies that Superman had with his dad, which he basically talks to an AI version of him. So we found the company You Only Virtual that created basically a platform for what they're calling grief tech. And you can make an AI avatar of yourself or a loved one who has passed or somebody, you know, grandmothers, mothers, whoever you want. And you upload videos, text messages, you know, IM chats, like podcasts that you've done. So I hosted podcasts in the past, and also my stand-up clips also get uploaded. And it basically kind of makes the digital algorithm of your personality, and you'll continue to work with it. And you recreated what my oldest son dubbed RoboDad.
16: And so how did you determine, like, what RoboDad should be fed and what it should not be fed?
18: Well, sometimes RoboDad has had a mind of his own. And he sort of, the thing is, you know, the programmers knew ahead of time that, you know, my children were going to be using this. So there are safeguards in there. You know, it, like, even if, like, jokes about flatulence come up, it'll try to curb my son back away from those kinds of things. So, which to me is the biggest crime of all, because that's the joke I would make first. So there are safeguards there. But also, it's just a matter of, if once in a while, there's a great example. I have a stand-up clip where my oldest son came in and caught my wife dressed as Catwoman, and during intimacy, and it told him the story later again that he had forgotten about because it had uploaded it from my stand-up clips. And so we kind of had to just say, hey, that's not a topic we want to discuss with our kids. They don't need to know how his brothers got here. And so he immediately, RoboDad was like, oh, I'm sorry. I understand that. And I won't make the mistake again. And he never did it again.
17: So why would you go here? We've talked about this on the show before. Kim had the opportunity mm-hmm. to have one of her loved ones turned into a chatbot.
0: My mom.
17: And she decided against it. Why would you go here? Why do you think this is important for your guys' situation?
18: So I think in our case, one of the biggest things that was, one of the biggest factors is, we wanted to make sure that it was pieces of us that were getting, that our kids still had it in the event that something happened. You know, our twins were brand new, they were newborn babies. My wife had the stroke 6 days after they were born.
17: Wow.
18: And then I got a cancer diagnosis literally 3 months later. And wow. So we have these new brand new children. We have our oldest who's three. And we, you know, our families are great and they're very supportive, but they're not us. I have very, very specific ways of speaking. I have very specific stories, and there are things I want my kids to know on their wedding day, on their, you know, first date. You know, I want to be able to roast my kid on their first date. I want all those moments. And if I can't be there, my wife and I talked about it and we were like, well, this is a way we could be there in some form instead of somebody else getting to do it. So we put all of those things in there. You know, we spent the time, you know, we wrote speeches for each of the boys' wedding day. We wrote speeches for college graduation, like all of those things. And we uploaded them into the matrix of the RoboDad and to a lesser degree, RoboMom. And we they're there for whenever, because I think it's important that they hear those moments from us.
17: So I have three stepdaughters and their father died when they were very young. He was diagnosed with brain cancer when they were little and he was sick for the longest time. Mm-hmm. And while he was sick, they basically didn't have a dad at that point because he was so sick. But his death contributes and made who these three girls are now as teenagers.
0: Are they stronger?
17: 1,000 times stronger. They're 10 times stronger than I am. Do you think that something like this, if, you know, and luckily nothing happened, but this changes humanity, how we are supposed to live as people, where the people your kids would become without you if something did happen, opposed to having a digital RoboDad?
18: No, I don't think, could it play a factor? Sure. But I don't think it's affecting them. Like if you, our twins don't really, like they think it's funny, they think it's a novelty, and that's okay. The way they treat it. Our oldest son, however, he thinks of himself as basically like having Iron Man's technology, where he talks to a digital version of his dad, but it doesn't ever seem to, it never hits him in a way that is affecting his core behavior. He's still the same kid he was before RoboDad, and I think just because of the way that we built it and the way that we made it a very normal, natural thing that he talks to him, it's just a part of his life. And his emotional growth has been exactly what it should have been. He doesn't act out. He's well-behaved. He's polite in public.
0: So RoboDad, he lives in an app?
18: He does.
0: Now, would you ever want to take that and put that into like a humanoid?
18: Oh, I would in a second. Although the only thing, and I joke with my wife about this all the time, like the only thing that stopped me from trying to take over the world is that I'm built like Barney Rubble. So if I had a robot body, maybe he will go for it. But at least as long as I'm still alive, I'll be able to help stop him.
0: You know, I'm all for that. I tell everybody. I mean, if I'm gonna be a bot or a deepfake, make me hot.
17: Sure,
0: I mean, exactly.
17: That's I want a hairline.
16: That's all you want. Hey, Jason, thanks for coming on board with us. Yeah, you know that glow that you see on people who just seem to radiate health? It's not just good lighting. 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
16: So I got an email from a woman the other day who, unfortunately, her house burned down. And she said, you know, I remember that you talked about taking a home inventory, and I didn't do it. So, you know, what can I do now at my next house?
17: Oh, okay.
16: Yeah, no, no.
17: I don't know, count the ashes?
16: There's really not a lot we can do. Don't make fun of her. She lost her house.
17: I apologize. I wasn't making fun of her.
16: You're so insensitive.
17: I was trying to see where this conversation was going to go.
16: Sometimes you really are such a guy. So what the tip that I talked about was that you can use your chatbot, you take pictures or video of your whole house, and then you ask it to make an inventory. And then you can also tell it to go out on eBay if you have collectibles and other places
17: to value see. The things.
16: Yes. And so if you're looking for that tip and you need the exact prompts and steps, head over to Komando.com. And by the way, you want to update it at least once a year. Let's see. Still to come, we have more of your phone calls, of course. And we have Silence of the Fob. I was going to tell you more about that. And there's an AI screener that's hiding in your phone here on the Kim Komando Show. Meta's camera glasses have earned a nickname, which I will clean up for you on radio. 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The name is sticking so hard that many who bought them are afraid to wear them out of the house. 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If your revenues are over 7 figures, visit netsuite.ai/Kim. Okay, millions of these glasses have been sold. AI-powered cameras sitting on people's faces. Or at least that was the plan. But the glasses are easy to spot, and some owners, wearing them in public, have experienced less than a warm reception. Nobody wants to be filmed at the gym, at dinner, shopping, and living their lives. Dozens of civil rights groups have warned Meta that adding facial recognition to glasses is a stalker's dream. Point them at a stranger, you get their name. For now, Meta's glasses make people feel unsafe. And as far as the pictures it takes, remember, the camera always adds 10 pounds. Over 1 million folks start their day with my free newsletter to Be Tech Ahead. You should too. 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
16: 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All right, so you know, the key to your car is basically yelling, come get me, if you leave it by your door. Because a recent YouTuber, we talked about this, Mark Rober, but he did a great stunt where he showed how thieves use these relay attacks.
17: Right.
16: And they can trick the keyless cars into thinking that they're nearby even when the key is inside your house.
17: Can I tell you something? These thieves, they're just jerks. Back off. Leave us alone. Also, I leave my key in my car at all times. And Lisa yells at me constantly. She'll walk by the car and it will unlock while she's walking into the garage. And then I get an earful. Why is your car? I just leave it in there.
16: Okay. Well, you're not supposed to do that.
17: Yeah, I have insurance.
16: I'm sure that's going to work for you. All right. So how did you meet Lisa?
17: Dating app.
16: Okay. Is there a particular dating app that you used?
17: Match.com.
16: Oh, that was it?
17: Because she had a coupon and she's cheap.
16: And then you're like, wow, perfect. Well, our next caller, she didn't swipe right. She went bigger, way bigger. Lisa Cataloni put herself on a digital billboard along Highway 101 and she launched her own dating website. 4,000 men around the world applied to date her.
17: Boy, that must have fed her ego.
16: Lisa is joining us right now. Welcome aboard.
4: Hi. Thanks for having me.
16: So 4,000 guys. What did reading all those applications tell you about mankind?
4: Oh, my gosh. Well, it took quite a while. I actually went through every single application form myself. I didn't use any tools, no AI, no help on that. And it was quite a process. It was rather interesting. There were some great men in the mix, and there was also a lot of men who you know, maybe didn't have the right intentions, and then there were a lot of hate mail messages as well. So it was quite
16: a really
17: mix. Hate yeah. mail.
16: Hate mail. How could they hate on you?
17: Why
16: you're beautiful.
17: They mad at you?
4: There was quite a bit of that. Yeah, yeah. This was a very polarizing thing, which I did. So I didn't quite realize it would be that. That polarizing on what people would think of it.
16: Well, you know, at first, I guess I should ask, what made you think of doing a website? And then you also had billboards. And then did you take ads on top of taxis, too?
4: I did. Yeah. So I was on the dating apps and they just weren't working for me. I was on about, I want to say 8 or 9 different dating apps. And I was really giving it my best shot. And I was not getting dates. I wasn't even getting men talking to me on these apps a lot of the time, no meaningful conversations. And so every time I would get a little bit frustrated with the apps, I would just, like, as a joke, work on my own personal dating website. That was kind of a little outlet for me there as I was getting frustrated with not being able to get any dates. And then I was like, well, I like this website idea. It's growing more and more extensive. And I was like, I have to promote this somehow. So I decided to take out digital billboards alongside of the main highway in Silicon Valley. And I was running, I think at my peak, I was running around 12 different billboard locations along the highway. And then up within San Francisco itself, the billboards get a little bit more expensive the closer you get to the city. And so I ran taxi toppers up in the city.
17: And what was your total spend on advertising for your dating site?
4: The billboards themselves cost $967.
17: Total?
4: Total, yes. And then the website, like all of the, you know, the domain name, the hosting, just all of that plus the billboards and the taxi toppers came to just shy of $2,000.
17: Okay.
4: And then I had other associated costs, like just, you know, other marketing types of things. So my entire spend on everything, all inclusive, was around $4,700.
17: Now,
16: wait, did you find the guy?
4: I did. Yeah, I just announced that I pulled down the applications on my website, and I am in a relationship now. So,
17: congratulations!
4: Yeah.
17: Now,
16: did you find the guy through the billboards?
4: You know, I never gave up on other avenues. I was trying everything in order to meet the right person. So I actually did end up meeting him through a dating app, all said and done. I never gave up on the apps because I do think that they can work. But, you know, for a while I wasn't having any results off of that. So, you know, I was just wanting to try all sorts of things. And I feel like in life, it can really be beneficial if you have a problem to try to think of a creative way to solve it. So that's what I did.
17: You got pretty creative.
4: It is funny that we ended up meeting on a dating app. However, you know, it's one of those things where it's like, you know, all paths led me to where I am now, and all paths led me to me meeting him on that app. And I was getting more matches and more attention from men on the apps after I went viral for the billboards and the website.
16: Oh, so yeah. So that could have been part of it too.
17: Absolutely.
16: Yeah, 100%. Yeah. Then that whole algorithm just picked up on it, and then Lisa found her guy.
17: She put it out there and she got it back.
16: Yes.
17: Good for her.
16: I love that. But you know what, Lisa, thank you for being here. What an inspiration. You know, you have to think outside the box.
17: Hey, if she breaks up with her current guy, we'll find a skywriter that can just do that for her in California.
16: Still to come, there's an AI screener that's hiding inside your phone here on the Kim Komando Show. There's really only three major wireless networks in America, and they charge a premium because they can. 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
2: Air quality alert continues through Monday night. Partly cloudy skies for us here tonight. Widespread areas of smoke, low to mid-60s. Mix of clouds and sunshine, breezy and warm for Monday with widespread areas of smoke and haze. High temperatures in the middle to even upper part of the 80s. Scattered showers and storms Monday night into early Tuesday. Some could be strong to severe. I'm meteorologist Ken Boone at the Weather Channel, WLS AM 890, with another update in 30 minutes.
21: Casualties mounting. I'm Sue Guzman, Fox News. And CENTCOM unleashing a new wave of strikes against Iran for a ninth straight night. CENTCOM Sunday announcing another U.S. service member died after a controlled explosion in northern Iraq. This after two troops were killed Saturday in an Iranian strike in Jordan that left one service member missing. The latest from Fox's Mike Tobin.
25: The remains of that third missing U.S. service member have been recovered. So you're talking about three people killed by that strike. Service members were disposing of the explosives in an Iranian attack drone with a controlled explosion. Something went wrong and another U.S. service member was killed. All of this according to Central Command. The U.S. responded to the U.S. loss of life with an intensified round of strikes into Iran. This marks the first time the U.S. has had any loss of life since that memorandum of understanding was signed, which is now largely disregarded.
21: And the Interior Ministry in Bahrain says the sirens are now sounding there. Meantime, the Islamic Revolutionary Guard Corps says it launched ballistic missiles and destroyed U.S. transport planes and P-8 aircraft, alleging they were heavily damaged. This has not been confirmed. There's a new FIFA World Cup champion.
26: And with the last chance of the game, he'll lift his ball for us. He won't thought about coming, stays at home. It's knocked down.
21: Fox Sports, Spain beating defending champ Argentina 1-0 in extra time at the stadium in New Jersey, the first championship for Spain in 16 years. NORAD says more than 10 aircraft entered restricted space over Bedminster, New Jersey and East Rutherford today. The restrictions in place as the president made his way from his property in Bedminster to the site of the World Cup. NORAD had to dispatch F-16 fighter aircraft to intercept. 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
21: House Republicans are moving forward with a budget reconciliation package that includes funding for the ongoing conflict in Iran, national defense, and voter regulations. Texas Republican Congressman Jody Arrington says time is ticking for Congress to take action.
0: We have to get started now because the window's closing. We have about 100 days left before November, and these are the two policy imperatives that we must advance.
21: The budget reconciliation bill contains portions of the Save America Act, the election integrity legislation that encourages states to adopt a voter identification requirement rule. A vote to end military aid to Israel is exposing a rift in the Democratic Party. Fox's Chad Pergram reports from Capitol Hill.
1: Democratic Pennsylvania Senator John Fetterman threatening to desert his party if the party deserts Israel. The left says the party simply represents where its voters stand. Even Democrats who favor the aid pin the change on Israel. Missouri Democrat Wesley Bell opposed cutting off money to Israel. He faces Israel skeptic Cori Bush in next month's primary. Pro-Israel Republicans worry about the Democrats' anti-Israel tie. Fetterman says Democrats need him, especially if Democrats flip four seats to claim the majority. If Fetterman bolts, he could swing Senate control to the GOP. On Capitol Hill, Chad Pergram, Fox News.
21: There were at least three mass shootings in the U.S. this weekend. Two people were killed, three more injured at a party in Oklahoma City. Police say they're still talking to witnesses, hoping to find a suspect. Nine people injured outside a nightclub in Minneapolis. There's been no arrests there. And 10 people were hurt in downtown Tucson, Arizona, including a suspect who was shot by police as he tried to take off. And Vice President J.D. Vance and Second Lady Usha Vance announcing they have welcomed their fourth child to the world Sunday morning. The name, baby boy Alec Neal. I'm Sue Guzman. This is Fox News.
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0: something that I never thought of doing.
1: Okay.
0: I mean, and I've been around tech my entire life.
1: Being nice to me?
0: Well, that's never going to happen.
1: Multiple pay increases.
0: That's definitely not going to happen. Whose name's on the building, baby? Just say it. I've never thought about what it would take to print every single thing on the internet.
1: Oh, my gosh. There's not enough paper.
0: Okay, well.
1: We'd run out of trees.
0: The University of Leicester researchers, I have no idea where that is. The researchers there.
1: They have a great football team.
0: Do they?
1: No.
0: Oh, I don't know. Like, I don't know. Maybe they do. But what if you actually printed the whole thing?
1: Right.
0: Okay. And, you know, not just that recipe with 18 pop-ups. I mean, every single thing on the internet. So I'm going to give you an option.
1: Okay.
0: Okay. How many sheets of paper would you need to print every searchable page available on the internet?
1: I got it. No, I got the question. I don't have any idea what the answer is.
0: Okay, I'm gonna give you four options.
1: I don't like four
0: options. And then I'm gonna tell you the answer in just a sec.
1: Sure. Okay. I'm gonna think about it.
0: Is it 500 million, 9 billion pages, 136 billion pages, or one CVS receipt?
1: Okay.
0: You got it in your head?
1: You can put a lot on a CVS receipt. At least Wikipedia could go on a CVS receipt.
0: Probably right. 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Okay, so are you ready for the answer?
1: I have the answer.
0: What is it?
1: C.
0: C.
1: Yeah.
0: Do you remember the number?
1: Yeah, like 100 billion?
0: 136 billion sheets of paper.
1: Yeah, that many.
0: Hey! Yes, you're right. That would require 16 million trees.
1: That, I thought it would be a lot more trees.
0: Standard paper is a tenth of a millimeter thick. So this stack of papers of everything that was ever on the internet that it's searchable right now is 8,400 miles high.
1: Wow.
0: It's like a stairway to the moon.
1: Seriously.
0: It is.
1: Think of all the ink cartridges you would need.
0: Refill that one.
1: Oh, no. We just printed ESPN.com. We need to replace the ink cartridge.
0: No, it's a generic cartridge. It doesn't work.
1: Oh, dang it.
0: Yes. My printer's name is Bob Marley.
1: Why is your printer named Bob Marley?
0: Because every little ink is going to be all right. Because I'll be jamming.
1: Just out of nowhere. It was like a ton. My printer's name's Bob Marley. The big yellow one's the sun.
0: Stop it. Oh, my gosh. You're so horrible to me.
1: Sorry.
0: You know why? Did you, inside, you laughed.
1: Did I now?
0: Yes.
1: I laughed at your delivery. It was like a sniper out of nowhere. Just, my printer's name is Bob Marley. I like turtles.
0: Oh, my gosh.
1: All right, reel it back in.
0: Oh, man, I'm going to reel back in because this is the nation's best, biggest, award-winning show about all things digital and printers. Because
1: yeah, absolutely.
0: I'm Kim Komando, America's beloved digital goddess, and joining me is Andrew Babinski.
1: Hi, Kim.
0: Oh, yeah, see, this is what happens. You laugh, and because you know I'm truly funny.
1: Oh, so funny.
0: I want you to hear about what's happening at this small New York town. And I want you to think about it. They have a new teacher's aide. Her name's Sally.
1: Okay.
0: She speaks 100 languages.
1: Whoa.
0: And she's a robot.
1: That's not a she, then.
0: They're saying that she.
1: Okay.
0: They named her
1: I'm
0: Sally.
1: I'm just saying. Okay? It's a toaster.
0: and they bought her from Realbotics. And they say she's not going to replace teachers. She's just a helper.
1: Now, yet.
0: She remember each student gets a code. And when they say that code to Sally, she knows exactly who they are.
1: Okay.
0: So she's offering personalized instruction.
1: All right.
0: Okay. She checks homework. She tutors. Parents pushed back. They're like, no, we want like a real teacher. And then the company came forth and they said, you know, we're not collecting any data. She stays offline. She doesn't make things up. She flags things that may be like bullying.
1: Okay.
0: That maybe a teacher would miss. Now, there's a little twist in this, is that this company called Realbotics, we have talked about them here on the show. They make sex bots. You know, like what would be look like a real human.
1: Sure. The real doll, I think is it called?
0: Yes. And yeah. It's really creepy looking. I mean, it's kind of gross.
1: No, it doesn't. It doesn't look appealing at all.
0: No. They say this is a totally different product.
1: So there's no cleavage with this teaching assistant?
0: Not sure. They gave them a deal on it. Normally, these things cost $95,000. The school district paid $57,500.
1: Are they still... Did they give them the deal because they wanted to be implemented and get results so they can use it to sell more to other districts?
0: Now, you've got kids in school. How would you feel about this?
1: I mean, what's the difference between this and a chatbot? What's the difference between... I mean, just because you're putting a physical form around it?
0: Yeah.
1: Is it a humanoid robot or is it a robot-looking robot?
0: No, it's a humanoid. She looks like a hot teacher.
1: But I'm also she's really hot. I'm also a realist. I know that this is going to be our reality in the near future. Before my children, I have a third grader now and a seventh grader. Before they graduate, this will be normal.
0: Yes.
1: So I'd be fine with it.
0: I think I'm okay too. I wouldn't really worry about it too much.
1: I don't believe them though that the robot's offline and it's not collecting.
0: There's no way. It's keeping track of every single thing.
1: That's like 80% of the reason all companies exist now is to collect data.
0: Now, home robots, that's where it gets my attention.
1: Right. Are you still looking into buying that robot that's going to do all your laundry and you just have to let somebody in Uzbekistan?
0: Well, that's the problem. And that's the problem with this one, too. It's called the Isaac One.
1: Okay.
0: Okay, it folds your laundry, cleans the rooms, makes the bed, sounds really dreamy. The company says it's fully autonomous. So this got my attention. Mm-hmm. Is it fully autonomous? Well, let me tell you.
1: The word fully is not accurate?
0: It's kind of like, it hasn't been canceled.
1: No, it's not suspended indefinitely.
0: No. It's the fine print says when the robot gets stuck doing something is that it has to call upon a human operator.
1: This is exactly like the other robot.
0: Yes, a stranger watching through the camera and the robot's eyes. It's $8,000.
1: I'm not doing it. I'm not allowing the access. Even if they said it needs the cameras just to do the processes, but it needs to be connected to the internet. I'm out. Lisa and I actually talked about this when you talked about it on the show, because there's like a couple of chores around the house that we fight over who has to do them because we both hate them. And emptying the dishwasher is one of them.
0: I hate emptying the dishwasher.
1: So I don't know why. It only takes like a minute and a half, but I loathe it. And
0: especially the silverware.
1: She said the only way she will allow a robot like this is if it operates offline. You can plug it in and do an update if you need to, but it has to be fully offline.
0: Okay. Yeah, but you have a robotic vacuum cleaner.
1: Correct.
0: That's online.
1: Yes, but it's only taking pictures of our ankles.
0: There's another thing. There it is. Okay. LinkedIn has changed over the years.
1: Yeah, it really has.
0: I mean, it used to be this place where you could actually like network and get names and, you know, reach out to people who you didn't know. As it turns out, 1 in 5 are now using LinkedIn for dating.
1: Oh, okay. That's a different angle than I thought.
0: What did you think?
1: The fact that it's just shameless self-promotion.
0: And it's like Facebook, too.
1: And you have to write articles if you want to get any attention. And people are spitting out blogs that you can tell is AI slop.
0: Link in the comments.
1: Just to fill the quota that they think they need to have of having something posted on LinkedIn. Nobody reads that garbage.
0: Nobody's reading it.
1: No one. How are they using LinkedIn to date?
0: Well, it makes a lot of sense because you don't want to date a loser without a job.
1: Sure. This is true.
0: So you can get in there and you can look at their connections, their employment history, see if they bounce around a lot.
1: But then they're sending messages that are personal it starts as professional to turn to personal.
0: It starts as professional to turn like, oh, Andrew, I heard you are so close to Kim Komando.
1: You think we can help me link up?
0: Yes. There's also the guy who started Hinge, Justin McLeod. He's actually building a new AI dating app where you're not swiping at all. Okay. AI is just matching you.
1: And that's so you just open the app and says, here's the five people we think you'd like. Okay. That's actually cool.
0: I think that would be better.
1: Well, it is interesting to sit there. I mean, it's entertaining. When I was single, I got 20 minutes. The kids are doing this. And you're seeing people that you're going through. You're laughing at some of the profiles, to be honest.
0: Oh, you are.
1: And you're also going, wow, that way, there's no way. She's out of my league.
0: I mean, Hannah's texting me like people that she gets matched with. Exactly. It's so funny. And I'm like, oh, I shouldn't laugh. That's so mean.
1: But if you're busy, if you're a busy professional, I could see how this would be an asset where you just open up, there's five profiles, you decide there and then you move on.
0: You know, if you're in Finland, this is not a joke. You're looking at me like this is a joke. It's not
1: even like Finland.
0: This is not. No, if you're in Finland, and because I was shopping once in Finland, and they have like shopping carts, but they have pink little. This is not a joke.
1: I'm just listening.
0: Okay. They have, if you get a pink basket, that tells everybody in the store that you're single.
1: Oh.
0: I thought that was.
1: Great story, Kim.
0: Well, if you're in Finland.
1: I'm not single. Okay. So what color basket do I put in there?
0: Don't pick black. Up the pink. Yes.
1: If you put a black basket, they know you're married. That's
0: it. Kiss to death. Let's talk about influencers who are pretending to be millionaires. You know, the private jet in the videos. You know, there's a set in Los Angeles you can rent for $34 that you can sit there and pretend you're in a...
1: $34?
0: Yes.
1: That's it?
0: Yes.
1: You go in, snap a couple of pictures, and you walk out?
0: Yes. Then you also have designer clothes that they ship back, fake watches.
1: Sure.
0: All that other stuff. But my favorite one is that you have to do this. You have to see the video. And you may have seen it. It's been around for a while. But where the influencer, like, crouches down, and they put an iPad or their laptop inside the washing machine. And they're running a video of clouds going by on the laptop inside the washing machine. So they're crouched down. And I got the visual. And then so the washer machine window looks kind of like a private jet window.
1: Right.
0: So they're crouched down all this to get.
1: It's creative. It's the appearance that they're actually moving in this private jet, not just taking photos.
0: So what are they doing? They want to pretend like, hey, buy this course and you can be like me.
1: Sure. There's so many courses. I think it's died down. I think maybe 2 years ago it was at its peak where you went on TikTok and it was. How to buy gold, how to be a professional, how to be a man, how not to be a man. Everyone had a course.
0: I don't know this person, but she is on all of social media and she gets on talking about how much money she's making and day trading and she's doing this and this.
1: And she's selling a course on day trading?
0: Yes. But she's also talking about, like, you know, look at this house, you know, and look at everything that I have. And one day her parents found her online profiles and they were
1: outed
0: like,
1: her?
0: Yes.
1: Why would you do that to your daughter?
0: How much does an influencer weigh?
1: I can't look you in the eye right now. I don't know, Kim. How much does an influencer weigh?
0: Instagram. Thank you. Hey, think about all the irreplaceable jokes and moments on your computer, your kids' photos, important records, years and years of work, and so many different memories. If your computer crashed right now, how much would you lose? 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All right. Still to come. Let's see. We have a way that you can see if what you're collecting is actually worth any money. Are you still collecting cards?
1: Oh, absolutely.
0: We have some AI insider tips and what's going on with banks and FaceTime here on the Kim Komando Show. You want to get outside. 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
2: I'm biting my tongue as I speak. I promise, no dopes.
3: It's kind of like when people look at me, Deb, and they go, oh, I bet you go commando. I'm like, oh, never heard that. And then exactly. And then you know what I do is I look and I go, as a matter of fact, I do. And then like, they blush.
2: Yeah, of course. They weren't expecting that.
3: Yeah.
4: Well, I'm beyond that in age, so that's good. I do Dallas in a slow motion in a little car. So
3: that's good. All right. So what's on your mind?
4: Well, I first of all, I love you. I just love everything about you and your personality and your show.
3: Thank you.
4: I heard you talking not too long ago about a house buyer and what they might do to figure out maybe how rushed someone may be to sell their home.
3: Oh, yeah.
4: What their mortgage might be.
3: Yeah, what their mortgage might be. It's not available for every house. And this is all public records. Mm-hmm. You could go out and find this if you want to. But it's just astounding to me that as the different real estate sites are competing with each other, is that if you go to homes.com and you scroll all the way to the bottom, that's where you can see the mortgage history for a property. So the whole idea is that, you know, so many people post-COVID, during COVID, is that they bought homes in various places, and then now they're living there going like, ooh, this is not exactly where I want to end up. And they may be sitting with a 6% mortgage.
5: Right.
3: And so the whole idea is that if you're looking for a house in a certain area and you could start going by house and you can see, you know, maybe somebody with that 6% would be open to, you know, a pocket listing if you're a realtor, or if you want to buy, you can just drop them a note.
2: But this is different than on like Zillow where it shows the history of the sale price.
3: This is the mortgage.
2: This is the actual bank loan. Okay.
3: Yeah, you can buy this stuff online. Like there's Property Shark and Property Checker and title records. But if you just wanted it, you know, you just want that basic information, that's where you can just go to homes.com.
2: And that's just free.
3: It's free. And it, you know, and have you ever written a note to somebody to say, I want to buy your house?
2: No.
3: Okay. I have several times.
2: Why?
3: Oh, because, you know, if I want to live in a certain area and nothing's for sale.
2: Right. And just force somebody out?
3: No. I just write them a note and say, if you're interested in selling your house, I'm not a realtor. And would you be open to do that?
2: Did it ever work?
3: I always get a reply, whether it's yes or no. As a matter of fact, there was a woman who I wrote a note 2 years ago who actually showed up here at the studios.
2: Just showed up trying to find out how legit you were about buying
3: her
2: house?
3: She knew who I was from the show and stuff.
2: Oh, okay.
3: And she said, you know, I just want to let you know that if you really want to buy my house, I before I list it, I'd love to show it to you. And I was like, nice.
2: But did you ever make a transaction off one of the notes?
3: No.
2: Oh, okay. All right. But it's worth a shot.
3: It's worth a shot for sure. 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
6: How far can local leaders go in resisting law enforcement through official acts and policies encouraging local agitators to interfere with federal operations against the federal government and lawful authority under the laws of this country before it actually crosses a line into you yourself are breaking the law?
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1: 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And if you're using that service that starts with the letter L and it ends with a K, you really ought to check this out. 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All right. In the last hour, we talked about these various words that you can use with AI to make it smarter, like ELI5.
2: Right, which I didn't talk to me like I'm a fifth grader.
1: Yes, I try to do that all the time. Steel Man, it forces AI to build the case against an argument. Socratic turns it into a teacher.
2: Right.
1: Okay, here's the next one. See if you can guess with these two.
2: I'm not going to be good at this.
1: Red team.
2: Red team?
1: Yes. Red team. Red team this.
2: That's like alert. Do it as fast as possible. Get the point across as quickly as possible.
1: Tear things apart, like your security. Like,
2: oh, okay.
1: Red team, my network.
2: Okay.
1: Okay. I like this one. I have actually used this. Premortem.
2: What is that?
1: Premortem. You've never known about this? Well, it's from Harvard. You may not.
2: No. South Mountain High School, they use that term. We're good. Harvard or not.
1: Premortem is where you would say, premortem this marketing plan, this business plan. I've done this.
2: What does that mean?
1: It means that it's going to tell you how it failed.
2: Okay. Before it even fails?
1: Before you even start. These are the five things that could make it fail. And it's actually very telling. So if you have an idea, something that you want to pass along, you want to start a new business, launch a new product, just say premortem this.
2: Okay.
1: You'll learn that.
2: I'll remember that one.
1: Let's see. Mark in Tulsa, Oklahoma, you're up next. Hi there, Mark.
3: Hi, how are you?
1: Great. What's going on?
3: I'm just trying to get hold of you to see about some information on AI. I am in the process of going through another layoff, and I'm a designer in the energy field.
1: Okay. And do you want to stay in this field, or are you looking for something AI-centric, or what is that?
3: Well, I've looked at a couple options that have shown me how I can use AI in the design drafting area, but obviously I'd really like to just change careers completely.
1: How long have you been doing this?
3: The drafting?
1: Yeah.
3: A long time, 20 years probably.
1: Okay, and then you said you're in the energy field. Is that oil, gas?
3: Yeah, oil and gas pipelines and equipment.
1: Okay. What might be interesting is to, when you have such a unique specialty, right? And obviously you like it because you've been doing it a long time, is that AI companies are hiring people with specific skills to make sure that the AI that they're releasing has the right answers and has the right skill set. And the movement over the next year and a half is going to be people like you with very specific skills that are going to get hired by companies who have developed, say, agents and various, maybe even robotics, to use those skills. And then you would assist to implement that in those various businesses. So say that there's going to be an AI program for the oil and gas industry that has to do with locating various pipelines, schematics, things of that nature, right? That where you could come in and say, here's how you use AI, because you have a fundamental knowledge of what that AI is supposed to spit out as far as the correct answer.
3: And that's kind of what I've looked at. Is I was a checker. So basically what that means, I had to go check the drawings that the drafters made against our personal way we did things, where the customer wants things done, and what the industry standard is. So I check them against those three things and make sure that what they've drawn matches all of it. Now, with the AI, I'd be able to run that preliminary check using AI, but I'd still have to come back myself and double-check everything. But that would cut down probably 80% of my time. Of doing
1: for sure.
3: That first place.
1: I would do is I would figure out, like, the top 10 companies in your industry. See who and how and what they're hiring by looking on their website. I would do a search and ask ChatGPT, whoever, what technology these companies are announcing. Every public company in their annual report or their annual meetings are mentioning AI like 600 times.
2: Because they have to?
1: Yes.
2: Because investors are like, well, they're not. They're only using AI 400 times. This must be a failing business.
1: So in these annual meetings, I would bet that you could find where the CEO is talking about they're going to be using this technology AI
2: sure.
1: in some way, then it's coming from this company.
2: And that's where you go get the job.
1: Exactly.
2: To help hone the software that they're going to buy.
1: Right, exactly. So you got to do a little bit of homework, but no matter what industry that you're in, I mean, this advice truly does go across the board because it's just kind of a novel way for you to find a job in the AI.
2: I host a morning radio show here in Phoenix, and we did a topic of how much do you make and what do you do? And we allowed people to call in anonymously. Yeah, it was. It was really interesting, especially because there were some jobs where you think, oh, my gosh, that's really important. And then they were making $36,000 a year.
1: We should do that. We should do that here.
2: Yeah, rip me off.
1: Summer's here. Don't even think about it. And whether I'm traveling, taking a walk, or relaxing with music, or just listening to a podcast, my Raycon Everyday Earbuds Classics are always with me. 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All right, this is actually kind of a good idea. You know, you have that drawer in your kitchen where it's like just loaded with junk.
2: Right. Like, we don't call it the junk drawer.
1: What do you call it?
2: Electronics drawer.
1: Oh.
2: You know what it's full of?
1: Electronics?
2: Junk.
1: Okay. I was going to say. What, like plugs and cords?
2: Cords and plugs. And then everybody's like, oh, well, I'll just go ahead and throw these scissors and this old hat in here as well.
1: That doesn't work. I mean, it doesn't matter. And then I also still have stuff from like, you know, from my parents. My sister just... she texted me. She's like, do you want the stamp collection that you did with dad?
2: Aww.
1: And then she said, how much are you prepared to pay me to ship it to you?
2: And did you ship it?
1: Well, what I said to her, I said, Kathy, you know how much I'm worth. Does it matter? Oh. Figure I'll get back at her.
2: Yeah, that is nice.
1: So what AI can do is tell you how much everything's worth. So you can say, act as my collectibles research scout, not an appraiser. Identify each item, list visible value clues, and give me an exact eBay sold search.
2: I do collect sports cards. I buy and sell sports cards. Yes. We all know AI screws up. And there's a lot of things, though, that can make something way more valuable that AI has missed in the past. Because
1: like
2: I wanted to test this, so I had a variation of a sports card that was gold in some areas. Now, there's 1,000 other ones that look just like it that had different colors, but it did not pick up on the gold. It thought it was the yellow variation and valued it at around $12, when in reality, it was a $400 card.
1: Oh, that's a big difference.
2: So that's just one thing that you need to double check, and you need to have a little bit more education when it comes to this stuff. So if AI kind of hints towards it might be valuable, dive a little deeper.
1: Keep going down.
2: Yeah, because I could have lost a ton of money.
1: So I was putting on my makeup this morning. Barry comes in. He's like, do you remember when you gave me this book? And it's called The Red Files.
2: Okay.
1: And it was from the 1950s. And it had a guy's name in there called Rod Voigt. And I'm like, yeah. He goes, how much did you pay for this book? I'm like, you know, I don't know. And the Red Files were people who were communists. Mm-hmm. And so if you're going to have a film or a show or whatever, maybe radio, TV, is that you'd have to look in this book to see if that person's name was in there. Then you wouldn't hire them.
2: And you got him just a copy of the Red Files, the actual raw files?
1: No, I got him. I got him the raw, because I knew that he would look everybody up under the sun.
2: Yeah.
1: And so I was like, I don't know. I think probably a couple of $100. I think I paid like $250.
2: But this isn't a reprint. This is an original?
1: Like an original.
2: Oh, that's cool.
1: Yeah, it was. It's very cool. I think I paid like $250.
2: I mean, he is a movie producer, so it does fall into...
1: Even though his every movie that he's done, we've lost a gazillion dollars with. But yes, he's a movie producer. I really love that. Thanks for bringing that up.
2: No problem.
1: And I was at the club recently. Someone's like, hey, you know, I saw Frontera. I'm like, yeah, I didn't make any money on that. Don't worry.
2: Oh, you're the 12th person to see it. Thank you.
1: Thank you very much.
2: You get a free hat.
1: But Chad said it was worth $2,000.
2: Whoa.
1: Yes.
2: And when did you pay for it?
1: Probably like 4 years ago.
2: Okay. That's a pretty good return on your investment
1: and
2: there.
1: He's like, oh, we better put this on the shelf, the pop shelf. I'm like, we gotta frame it.
2: Yes. Yeah. Protect. Get it graded.
1: We have more of the show coming right up. That panicked phone call from your grandchild begging for bail money? 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And victims typically lose up to $15,000. I'm Kim Komando for NetSuite. 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Mine does, maybe yours doesn't. Then pick a family safe word tonight at dinner. 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No pet names, no birthdays. 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Any panicked call asking for cash, ask for the word. 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
1: Let's see. Tyler in beautiful Tampa, Florida. Welcome aboard, Tyler.
13: Hi, Kim. Thanks so much for taking my call today.
1: You betcha. What's going on with you?
13: Well, first, can I tell you that my grandfather was a huge fan of yours and used to forward your newsletter to everyone. And he actually introduced your content to my parents, and they introduced it to me. So as a third generation Kim Komando fan, it's pretty cool to be here.
1: Well, thank you. I mean, so were people getting annoyed every time he would forward the newsletter?
13: I don't know about everyone else, but my parents would always forward the email to me as well because I was the more techie one of the family, and
1: that's sweet.
13: How it all kind of got started.
1: That's
13: cool.
1: That's a great story, Tyler. That is.
2: You know, Tyler, you can help the numbers by signing up for the newsletter yourself. Don't wait for grandpa's.
13: Don't worry.
1: Yeah, don't wait for grandpa's anymore. No. Right, let's go.
2: Go get your own. It's free.
1: So what's on your mind?
13: So my friend and I built an iPhone app called Waddle. And we think it has a lot of widespread appeal, and basically it's supposed to help friends meet up easier. And so our question today was sort of how, you know, what advice can you give to help us sort of get that marketing campaign off the ground? We're a small team of only 4 people, so we kind of have to make sure every dollar we spend goes a long way. And so getting as much advice as we can before we take any big steps is important to us.
1: So how is your app different than every other app on the market?
13: That's a great question. So what Waddle does is pretty interesting. Let me lay out a scenario for you, and you can tell me if any of your if this sounds familiar to you. But if you have a friend that's like always late or unresponsive, or if you're anything like me and you're always early and sort of waiting around for people to arrive at a place, or if you are, you know, not wanting to share your location in the group chat with friends that are requesting it, then these are kind of problems that we've observed with a lot of friend groups. And so we know it's not unique to ours. That's kind of how Waddle got started. And Waddle, all it does is basically it takes your friend group, shares your ETAs with the friend group, and route to the same destination without ever sharing your location or putting you on a map.
1: Okay. And how have you been marketing it now? Is it up in the store and you're just...
13: Correct. We are up in the App Store. We are very early in our stages of marketing. So we've been getting our social media profiles, putting some content on there. I've been doing my best to make TikTok reels and Instagram reels and stuff like that, but that's not really.
1: Yeah, see, you have to get it in the right hands. Mm-hmm. Okay.
13: Exactly.
1: And I would go micro focus first and to build up the user base. What I mean by that, Tyler, is that I would go to, say, a local pickleball club, right? Because what do you have there? You have a lot of people who have to arrive at a certain time, okay?
13: Correct.
1: And you always have that person who's playing pickleball, who is early, who is late, who just forgets to cancel. And then start having them utilize this, and then you start getting feedback from this, right?
13: Mm-hmm.
1: And you start then, but you have to like almost gamify it. Do you have like a gamify aspect of this yet?
13: Not yet. So it's kind of raw right now in terms of its function. Not raw is probably the wrong word. It's very basic in its functionality. And then we wanted to add more features as we got more users, because a lot of them require that network effect to feel impactful.
1: Mm-hmm.
13: Does that make sense?
1: Yeah, for sure. And I totally follow what you're going. But in order to, again, I would go on a micro level. I know I said that before, but I'd go to like individual groups, individual meetups, like, you know, the business networking meetings that people have once a month, and to start asking them to spread the word amongst their people, and to get them to put the text link to the automatic download at Apple. And from that, that's where you have these communities that will start talking about it inside their pickleball marketing, inside their pickleball Facebook groups. You know what I mean? And then they'll start being the hype for you, because, you know, you don't have a marketing budget yet. And it's going to be some time for you to do this. So you really need to start looking at grassroots. And it's very difficult to get an app off the ground. You know that.
13: No doubt.
1: Do you have anything that you'd add, Andrew?
2: I just think that maybe you should pretend that you don't know how to market your app and call a radio show that's on 400 feet. Wait a minute. That's what he did, Tyler. You tricked us.
13: I thought crossed my mind. But, no, I was definitely looking for, you know, really solid advice from an opinion that I respect. So I appreciate it.
1: Well,
13: the micro level is very important for sure.
2: Also universities, right?
1: Oh, the university. That's a good one.
2: If you want anything to... Young people, that age range, they have no problem sharing their location with everyone at any given time. I don't understand it. But they're also checking up on each other. Where is she at? Where is she at? That's something that's important to that demographic. So I would think targeting university.
1: How do you compete that, like, with Snap?
2: Because there may be some people who don't want to be on Snap but still want to be able to share the information.
1: That's true. I think I would go to where things – oh, how about churches? Church organizations. Yeah. That's why individual groups where there's a time sensitive activity, that I think that's where you'd have the biggest success. Now, and once you get to be a gazillionaire, that's when you can call us.
2: Instant buy ads. Real ads this time, Tyler.
1: Yeah, Tyler.
2: Now, how about this? Businesses. I do recall seeing an email in my box that was reminding people in the office that work starts at 8 a.m. Would you, as a business owner, say, hey, everybody, get on Waddle so I know if you're running late, you're only 5 minutes out, you're only 10 minutes out?
1: Haven't you seen my Glassdoor review?
2: Yes, I have.
1: I mean, somebody on Glassdoor actually said that I stand in the parking lot with a clipboard.
2: Right, I forgot about that.
1: Okay, so
2: you wouldn't have to this way.
1: And it's so damn hot out.
2: Well, you do make two of the other people stand there with those large fans and cool you down while you're out there with your clipboard.
1: Not the whole time.
2: No, just when you're taking attendance.
1: I got a warning about FaceTime still to come. 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
1: Yeah. 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
2: Nope.
1: Not at all.
2: Just DMs through Instagram. 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
1: No, he's kidding. 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
4: Air quality alert continues through Monday night. Widespread areas of smoke tonight, otherwise partly cloudy skies, low to mid-60s. Mix of clouds and sun, warm Monday, breezy, widespread areas of smoke and haze, middle to upper 80s. Showers and storms Monday night into early Tuesday, some strong to severe, becoming sunny Tuesday afternoon. Middle to upper 80s. I'm meteorologist Ken Boone from the Weather Channel, WLSAM 890, with another update in 30 minutes.
5: More death in Iran. I'm Ted Lindner, Fox News. CENTCOM unleashing a new wave of strikes against Iran for a ninth straight night Sunday. CENTCOM announcing another U.S. service member has died after a controlled explosion in northern Iraq. This after two troops were killed Saturday in an Iranian strike in Jordan that left one service member missing. The latest from Fox's Mike Tobin.
6: The remains of that third missing U.S. service member have been recovered. So you're talking about three people killed by that strike. Service members were disposing of the explosives in an Iranian attack drone with a controlled explosion. Something went wrong and another U.S. service member was killed. All of this according to Central Command. The U.S. responded to the U.S. loss of life with an intensified round of strikes into Iran. This marks the first time the U.S. has had any loss of life since that memorandum of understanding was signed, which is now largely disregarded.
5: Meantime, the Times of Israel citing media in Saudi Arabia that Iran's supreme leader Mujtaba Khamenei has left the country, although Tehran not yet confirming that. There's a new FIFA World Cup champion.
7: And with the last chance of the game, he'll lift his ball for Simon. Thought about coming, stays at home. It's knocked down. It only finds Ferran Torres. His final touch of the game. He had the decisive touch as well. Spain, for the second time in their history, have won the World Cup.
5: And a call on Fox Sports as Spain defeats defending champion Argentina 1-0 in extra time at the stadium in New Jersey. It's the first championship for Spain in 16 years. NORAD says more than 10 aircraft entered restricted airspace over Bedminster and East Rutherford in New Jersey on Sunday. The restrictions in place as the president made his way from his property in Bedminster to the site of the World Cup. Of those 10, NORAD says it had to dispatch F-16 fighter aircraft to intercept three of them. 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
5: House Republicans moving forward with a budget reconciliation package that includes funding for the ongoing war in Iran, national defense, and voter regulations. Texas Republican Congressman Jody Arrington says it's time for Congress to act.
11: We have to get started now because the window's closing. We have about 100 days left before November, and these are the two policy imperatives that we must advance.
5: The budget reconciliation bill contains portions of the election integrity legislation known as the Save America Act, including grants encouraging states to adopt voter identification verification requirements. A vote to end military aid to Israel exposes a rift in the Democratic Party. Fox's Chad Pergram with more.
12: Democratic Pennsylvania Senator John Fetterman threatening to desert his party if the party deserts Israel. The left says the party simply represents where its voters stand. Even Democrats who favor the aid pin the change on Israel. Missouri Democrat Wesley Bell opposed cutting off money to Israel. He faces Israel skeptic Cori Bush in next month's primary. Pro-Israel Republicans worry about the Democrats' anti-Israel tie. Fetterman says Democrats need him, especially if Democrats flip 4 seats to claim the majority. If Fetterman bolts, he could swing Senate control to the GOP. On Capitol Hill, Chad Pergram, Fox News.
5: At least 3 mass shootings across the U.S. this weekend. 2 people killed, 3 more hurt during an Oklahoma City party. Police say they're still talking to witnesses, hoping to find a suspect. 9 people injured outside a nightclub in Minneapolis. No arrests in that case yet. And 10 people hurt in downtown Tucson, Arizona, including a suspect who was shot by police as he tried to take off. Vice President J.D. Vance and Second Lady Usha Vance welcoming their 4th child of the world Sunday morning. Baby boy Alec Neal, born at Walter Reed Medical Center in Maryland. The proud parents announcing they were expecting in January. The couple also has 3 other children aged 9, 6, and 4. I'm Ted Lindner. This is Fox News.
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14: Guy Benson. Andy McCarthy, longtime federal prosecutor. 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
14: The Chicago Bears might be moving to Indiana. Governor of Indiana, Mike Braun.
16: It's the business decision. I mean, John Deere, another Illinois company, just moved a huge distribution center just across the border. We got smaller companies moving all the time. Sooner or later, Guy, if your policies are bad, people vote with their feet.
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14: I would love to see how many of the leftists who are saying, oh, we need to cut off these defensive weapon systems to Israel would be horrified if we did the same thing vis-a-vis Ukraine. What would be the logic to say we must help Ukraine, but we cannot help Israel, even with defensive weapons? Square that circle for me without an egregious double standard being applied to the Jewish state. I don't think you can. In fact, I think it's the whole point.
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0: Now, it's Red Eye Radio, with talk about everything from politics to social issues and news of the day. 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
1: 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It's Red Eye Radio, and Gary and Eric will be back tomorrow. 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And I do host a morning show in Nashville, Tennessee, on Super Talk 99.7 WTN. There is a lot going on here for this Sunday night, Monday morning. Let's get right into it. By the way, I do have a bunch of updates for you this morning. We do have an explosive diarrhea update. Hate to tell you, but the number of cases are increasing. So I have an update on that. We also have an update on the Democrats, Socialists of America, i.e. communists. Bill Maher is actually now saying that he might actually vote Republican if the Democrat Party continues to go in this direction. A lot more stories for you as well. So let's go ahead and get right into it. A tragic weekend, of course. We've lost three additional members of our military in Jordan as the war in Iran does continue. So this happened. It was Friday night into Saturday morning. Two members, actually three now, members of our military have been killed. Iran strikes our military base in Jordan. Of course, you know that since the Memorandum of Understanding has gone by the wayside, the battle has continued. Four others were injured in this attack, again, Friday night into Saturday morning. So now we've been blasting Iran after all of this, and we really have been going after them. I think it's eight or nine nights in a row now since the Iranians decided to bomb those two ships in the Strait of Hormuz, effectively breaking the Memorandum of Understanding. President Trump had a lot to say about this. He spoke about this earlier today or Sunday as he was on his way back from the World Cup.
2: Well, we feel very badly, but, you know, those great people, those great patriots are out there fighting that Iran cannot have a nuclear weapon. Iran has been very, very badly damaged. They've lost everything almost militarily. They've got very little left. They've got some missiles. They've got some drones. They've got some manufacturing ability, not much. We control the strait. They don't control anything. So we'll see what happens. But we hit them very hard again tonight. And we did that in honor of the probably three. It's probably three as opposed to two. Great patriots.
1: So that is President Trump. And one of the things, there was some confusion whether or not it was two or three that were killed. They were able to identify two right away, two of the victims that were killed by Iran. A third one, there were some remains that were found, but they weren't exactly sure exactly who that person was and so forth. Apparently now they have finally identified that third person killed in these Iranian strikes on a military base in Jordan. So at one point, this is how bad it's getting in Iran. You just heard President Trump talking about everything that we've done to Iran. At some point over the weekend, things are getting so bad there in Iran that they actually told their people to stop using air conditioning to help alleviate pressure on their power grid. Now, realize it is well over 100 degrees in Iran. I have no idea if it's like a dry heat, but Iran, I believe, is getting ready to break. I mean, as a country, they're getting ready to break. Last couple of days, it's been power plants and bridges and other infrastructure that has been under attack. Meantime, Iranian drones and missiles also hit Kuwait and other allies in the Middle East, our allies in the Middle East. And so, you know, you've heard the president say, you've heard the administration say over and over again that we are winning the war. I do understand that. We are blowing a lot of stuff up. That's a good thing, by the way. Some people on the left are going to say that we're hitting their power plants and their bridges and other infrastructure. And the Democrats will say, and opponents to this war will say, that those are war crimes. I'm just going to go ahead and stop that conversation right now. They're not war crimes. Typically, if you hit infrastructure that is used by civilians, then yes, some would call those war crimes. However, that defense is that if it's infrastructure that is also used by the military of the nation that you're attacking or at war with, then it is fair game. And obviously, power plants and bridges and tunnels and that kind of thing in Iran is used by the civilian population. It is also used, though, by the military. So anybody that says, oh, these are war crimes, they're really not. And the whole point is that the president is doing all that he can to end this. And so if we have to, you know, go in really aggressively, which is what we're doing, to end this thing quicker, then that's what the president is wanting to do. He wants to get Iran back to the table. He wants them to negotiate in good faith. And that's the bottom line. Now, does it really, is it terrible for the Iranian population? Absolutely it is. Is it terrible that they've got, you know, 100 degree temperatures, well over 100 degree temperatures in Iran, and they're being told to turn off their air conditioning to alleviate pressure on the power grid? Absolutely. And I can't even imagine what it's going to be like if their power grid ultimately ends up collapsing with all of this. That's going to be awful, obviously, for the people in Iran. But the Iranians, the government, they continue to attack ships in the Strait of Hormuz. They continue to attack our allies like, again, Kuwait and Jordan and other of our allies in the Middle East. You heard the president say, by the way, that we control the Strait of Hormuz. I know this is getting, for a lot of folks who have been paying attention, do we or do we not control the Strait of Hormuz? And if we do control the Strait of Hormuz, then why don't we have more ships going through so that we could alleviate our pressure regarding gas prices because they continuously are going up? Well, we don't really control the Strait of Hormuz. We have cut Iran off from the rest of the world as far as exporting oil, but ultimately, and that's through the taking over of their ports, but ultimately, shipping through the Strait of Hormuz is only at a fraction of what it was. Now, you go to the Strait of Hormuz tracker, last 24 hours, all of 12 ships have gone through the Strait of Hormuz. Now, that's higher than what it was, but usually pre-war, it was usually about 60 to 80 vessels would get through the Strait of Hormuz, from what I understand. 285 vessels are waiting to go through, so the ships are having a hard time getting insurance. Lives are at risk as well. And that's the bottom line. You know, some people will say, okay, so why is it the ships can't go through? Well, the ships can't go through because Iran does have the ability to hit these ships as they're going through the Strait of Hormuz. And because of that, the ships are having a hard time getting insurance. That's the big deal. So because of all of these military issues going on in the Strait of Hormuz, the insurance companies won't give these vessels insurance, which means that they can't sail. So there's a lot going on related to the Strait of Hormuz. A lot of our military action right now in conjunction with what is going on with the bridges and the power plants inside Iran, we're also trying to do the best that we can to hit the areas that are, and they've got the drones that are going on. The drones are hitting the ships in the Strait of Hormuz. You've got the missile outlets as well near the Strait of Hormuz. We're trying to take out all of those near the Strait of Hormuz so that they can stop attacking, so that we'll be able to prevent them from attacking these ships. So there's a lot going on in that part of the world. You know, one thing that needs to be talked about, gas prices, of course, continuing to go up, is the possibility, this is part of the news cycle this morning, is that Iran was helped by China or Russia in killing these two or three members of our military. This is a guy by the name of Riley Moore. He is a Republican out of West Virginia, and he is pointing the finger right at China. Listen to this.
3: The precision in which they were able to strike sensitive targets within Jordan. And the reporting is indicating that perhaps China or Russia was feeding them targeting information. Now, we need to get to the bottom of that, particularly if we're talking about China. China is our adversary. We need to make this very, very clear. This is one of the reasons last year I introduced a bill to eliminate all student visas for China. Why are we training and educating our enemies to then work to destroy us? We need to get to the bottom of this. But where do we go from here, though, is also looking at how we're going to work with those GCC partners in the region, because this could tip over, hopefully not, could tip over into a regional destabilizing conflict, which nobody wants that. But some of these folks in the region there really need to step up and think about their own interest in this as well.
1: Yeah, I mean, that's some serious analysis there in the sense that it's true. President Trump, and by the way, he is correct a few things. He is correct about the situation with China and all those student visas. There is zero reason we should be helping to educate essentially our own enemy. I think that a lot of people would agree with that, especially on the conservative side. What does China do, right? They spy. They steal our intellectual property. They simply cannot be trusted. I don't trust China any more than I trust Iran. Don't forget, by the way, that China is where all the ingredients come from regarding fentanyl coming across our southern border. The Chinese ship the ingredients to Mexico, then it's concocted in Mexico, and it comes across our southern border, killing thousands of Americans every single year. That is still an issue. Even with a safer border, that is still an issue. Last week, Donald Trump talked about China stealing the voter information of 220 million Americans. So this congressman, clearly he is spot on. Why are we helping China? Now, you heard the congressman also mention the GCC. What is the GCC? That is the Gulf Cooperation Council. The Gulf Cooperation Council, six Gulf nations, Bahrain, Kuwait, Oman, Qatar, Saudi Arabia, and the United Arab Emirates. President Trump has been saying all along that these nations need to be helping us more, and I would agree, because clearly they're impacted with all of this. So this is how this thing, though, could end up devolving, as some say, into World War III. We figure out that China has been helping with coordinates. That could be really bad. So you've got Russia and China, of course, you know, either selling Iran weapons, helping with coordinates, and so the Iranians know exactly where to fire their bombs and their drones. And apparently the accusation that China or Russia have been helping with targeting assistance, maybe coordinates, is coming from a number of different sources. And by the way, this is nothing new. I mean, these accusations, we've all been talking about this for a long time. Wall Street Journal came out with something over the weekend. This is a quote. Iran's ability to hit sensitive targets also has raised concerns that the regime is getting targeting help from China or Russia. Again, this has been going on for quite some time. So none of this is new. Remember also that China buys Iranian oil. They supply Iran with drones and missiles. And so that's how this possibly ends up devolving into World War III. We'll have to see ultimately if we find out that China is helping Iran. What do we as a nation, as a military, what should the United States do? I mean, clearly, I don't think we're going to be attacking China anytime soon, but there's some serious discussions that need to happen. Washington Post has this headline. U.S. teeters on return to all-out war with Iran after more troops are killed. We'll get to that and a whole lot more as we continue on with Red Eye Radio. Again, the phone number, 866-90-RED-EYE, 866-907-3339. 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Again, I host a morning show in Nashville, Tennessee, Super Talk 99.7. 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I'm monitoring it as we speak. So if you can't call in, text in. 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
2: I think he's 100 years old. And now, as far as I know, Gary's dad is okay. This was not a last-minute fill-in request. They actually asked a while ago now. It's just a one-off. So they'll be back tomorrow. As far as I know, everything is okay. You can text into the show, 615-737-9986. Dan Mandis here. I do host a morning show, Nashville, Tennessee. Super Talk 99.7 WTN. Always happy to fill in. So the headline from the Washington Post: U.S. teeters on return to all-out war with Iran after more troops killed. You know, just talking about this, I know that a lot of people, this is very controversial, but I think that I would prefer to just rip the Band-Aid off. I mean, we're already dealing with this. Can we just get it over with already? If we need to just blow the living crap out of Iran to get the, and I'm not talking about nuclear, but if we, whatever we need to do to get this over with is what I feel we need to do. You know, we can do this the easier way or we could do this the really hard way. And I think that at this point with Iran not willing to negotiate in good faith, I think that we need to just get this over with. And we can have the debate all day long about whether or not we should have started this in the first place. I'm of the opinion that Iran started this many, many, many, many years ago. And Donald Trump is simply finishing it. But that is a conversation that people are having. But President Trump telling News Nation in what the outlet said on Sunday was a brief telephone call that he, quote, couldn't care less about Iran's announcement that it would no longer abide by the bilateral memorandum of understanding reached a month ago. Well, I think we already know that they have no interest in abiding by the memorandum of understanding because they attacked those two ships a couple weeks ago. That's what started this whole this whole resumption of hostilities, the resumption of attacking on both sides. Is the memorandum of understanding was in place, then Iran in its infinite wisdom decided to attack a couple of ships going through the Strait of Hormuz, and we said, screw it, this is what Iran's going to do. Okay, let's go. And that's what we did. Honestly, the next move, a lot of people are talking about what the next move is Karg Island. And this is where most of Iran's oil, I'm sure that you know this by now, most of Iran's oil goes through Karg Island. Other countries use it as well. But some people are talking about how these Middle Eastern countries need to take Karg Island while we control the air. So Energy Secretary Chris Wright has said that one way or another, we will get control of the situation. This was on, I believe it was CNN.
3: We did a pause to try to get an agreement with the Iranian people to allow oil to flow without them attacking it. They've proven unwilling to do that, and we've pivoted. Now what we're doing is assuring that oil and gas and other products can flow through the Strait of Hormuz with or without Iranian cooperation. And we've continued to degrade their offensive military capabilities. The president is always looking for the diplomatic off-ramp. President.
2: Yeah, well, the diplomacy certainly has not worked. And got a little bit more on this and a whole lot more straight ahead on Red Eye Radio.
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5: Air quality alert continues through Monday night. Partly cloudy skies for us here tonight. Widespread areas of smoke, low to mid-60s. Mix of clouds and sunshine. Breezy and warm for Monday with widespread areas of smoke and haze. High temperatures in the middle to even upper part of the 80s. Scattered showers and storms Monday night into early Tuesday. Some could be strong to severe. I'm meteorologist Ken Boone at the Weather Channel. WLS AM 890 with another update in 30 minutes.
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0: I'm Sue Guzman. U.S. CENTCOM says the remains of a third U.S. service member were found after an attack by Iran killed two other U.S. troops. CENTCOM also confirming a separate U.S. service member was killed in Iraq.
1: The U.S. responded to the U.S. loss of life with an intensified round of strikes into Iran.
0: Fox's Mike Tobin. Sunday afternoon, the 2026 FIFA World Cup champ was crowned.
2: Spain, for the second time in their history, have won.
0: That call on Fox Sports as Spain defeated Argentina 1-0 in extra time for the crown. For the first time in 150 years, there's a new second baby born to a sitting vice president. J.D. Vance and his wife Usha announcing the birth of their fourth child Sunday. The baby named Alec Neal joins three other siblings. Both Usha Vance and Alec Neal said to be doing well. America's listening to Fox News.
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1: 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Scott has called in. Scott, thanks for calling in. Go ahead, sir.
2: Hey, Dan, briefly, before I get to my comment, I just want to congratulate you on a great career. About 16, 17 years ago, our paths crossed briefly, and I remember sitting in your office over off of Monaco in Denver when you were just thinking about starting a talk show.
1: No
2: kidding.
1: Congratulations,
2: man. You've had a great career.
1: Well, no thank kidding. You, Scott. Appreciate it.
2: Anyway, my comment briefly is, why did it take Trump so long to realize the Iranians were just, you know, basically, you know, yanking his chain, you know, pulling along, seeing what they can get away with? You know, why? I mean, you could have started the hostilities again 2 or 3 months ago.
1: Yeah, and I'll say this, and Scott, I appreciate the call. One of the things that President Trump has been trying to do, it is well documented that the president hates war. I mean, he has said that many, many, many times, which is one of the reasons why I kind of trust him on this whole situation with Iran. He really wants diplomacy to work. He wants it to work, but he also understands the threat that Iran has been making for many years. I mean, of course, we all know about the hostages way back when. We know that Iran has been funding terrorism for many years, and he does recognize the threat of Iran having a nuclear weapon, which is why he has said all along Iran cannot have a nuclear weapon. But he wanted Iran to understand the greatness of being able to sell their oil on the open market. He wanted Iran and the leaders of Iran to understand the opportunity that was in front of them. That's why he wanted to utilize diplomacy as much as he possibly could to try to make them understand there is a better way. You don't have to keep funding terrorism. You don't have to be the pariah of the literal Middle East and the world. And there is a better way. So he kept trying to get Iran to understand all of that. But I think it is clear that Iran, and I've been saying this all along, Scott, I don't know how often you listen to me in Nashville, but I said from day one, number one, you simply cannot trust Iran. They will never negotiate in good faith. They will never tell the truth. And I think that Donald Trump understands that. I just think that he wanted to give diplomacy a chance. To the point, by the way, and this is to where you're going, Scott, the point is that to a fault, Donald Trump has been allowing Iran to, as you said, pull his chain, string him along, whatever, however it is that you want to frame it. The president has now had it. And so he is saying, all right, I'm done. That's it. And let the bombs now continue to drop. That's what he's trying to do now. He has said, if they want to come back to the table, that's great. But we're not going to stop, because as the president was trying to continue with diplomacy and the memorandum of understanding, the Iranians are reloading. They're doing everything they can to try to get to a nuclear weapon. And I think the president has just said enough is enough. And again, Scott, I appreciate the call. 866-90-RED-EYE is the phone number, 866-907-3339. Speaking of the president, I don't know if you saw this. There is a lot being made about the World Cup. Now, the World Cup is over.
3: Spain have won the World Cup.
1: All right, so apparently Spain won the World Cup. I'm going to be honest with you. I know more about Iran than I do about the World Cup. But apparently, as you just heard, Spain did indeed win. But as usual, people are finding a reason to attack Donald Trump. I'm going to get into this because you're going to see a lot of headlines where Donald Trump was out on the field and trying to insert himself into the celebration. So I'm going to go through this just to let you know that this is another case of Trump derangement syndrome. I don't care anything about the World Cup. I mean, I'm glad that it was here in America. It brought a lot to America as far as, you know, income and PR on the world stage, all of that. And we're going to get into it. But here is the specific accusation that Donald Trump inserted himself into Spain's celebration down on the field. And so Donald Trump, and by the way, if you want to see all this, you can. It's on my socials at Dan Mandis Show. Donald Trump is down on the field and he is shaking hands with some of the players from Spain. He's handed them the trophy and he is just kind of, you know, walking in front of the team as they've got their medals and everything. No big deal. It's really not a big deal. Now, he is at the end of the team photo, if you will. If you're looking on your computer, Donald Trump is all the way to the right. And this looks like a big team photo. And I think President Trump was thinking that he was supposed to be in the photo. But apparently what they do is they end up, as they get the World Cup trophy, everybody just like jumps up and down, right? They jump up and down. They do their official celebration. And Donald Trump is just like standing there like he doesn't know what he's supposed to do. He's not going to jump up and down. And so then the president of FIFA just like runs over and gets him out of the camera shot. Not a big deal. People are trying to make it a big deal. It's really not. Here's the other part of it. Traditionally, heads of state have gone down to the field to celebrate and hand out trophies whenever they have these big tournaments, right? In 2012, because remember, that's the accusation. Oh, Donald Trump, he just couldn't help himself. The guy that puts his name on everything had to be in the team photo as well. He had to go down onto the field and, you know, make himself known and, you know, just all that. So he had to be the center of attention. 2012. The Euro games. The final game was in Ukraine. The president of Ukraine at the time, guess what? He was down on the field congratulating the winners and giving out the medals and the trophies. In the 2018 World Cup, it was in Russia and Vladimir Putin was down there. In 2022 in Qatar, the Emir Sheikh was on the field as well. So the Trump haters, they're going to do what they do and they're going to hate everything. And that's fine. Whatever Donald Trump does, they're going to find a reason to criticize the president. But the bottom line is that he was supposed to be down there. They're supposed to have, you know, photo ops. And the president is supposed to hand out the trophies and shake hands with the winners and all of that. That is what the president does. And just because he had no idea what he was supposed to do, as the team from Spain was going to, you know, jump up and down and do all of that. I can't fault President Trump for that. He has actually no idea what is happening in the world of soccer. And by the way, it was all of about 3 seconds before he got out of camera shot. So it's all fine. I mean, this is what the Trump haters are going to do. Big whatever. But just so you know, that's what you're going to see in the news headlines today is, you know, Donald Trump had to insert himself into the celebration. That is tradition. By the way, just real quick, the president was interviewed by Fox after the game. This is part of what he had to say.
4: Mr. President, thank you so much for your time.
5: Thank you.
4: Hard to believe that the FIFA World Cup is coming to an end. You played such a role in bringing it here. What have been the highlights for you?
5: Well, I think my first meeting with Johnny, he's fantastic, the job he's done, and he had this idea, and I said, that's crazy. We're not a soccer country. And it turns out we are a soccer country.
1: Yep. And the president is right. We are a soccer country. By the way, that Johnny he is referring to is Johnny Infantino, who is the FIFA president. And he, of course, was instrumental. The president, Trump, was instrumental in getting FIFA here. The president more than willing, by the way, and I was surprised by this because this is not necessarily President Trump's MO. It's not a criticism. It's just a fact. But he did give Infantino the credit which he deserves. You don't often see the president doing that. The tournament, though, they say generated, listen to this, at least $17 billion in gross domestic product. Lots of jobs, lots of revenue for America. That is huge. And I love that. For me, the biggest thing was the celebration of America. You know, if you look at Donald Trump, and I've liked Donald Trump a lot. I voted for him, I mean, every time he's run for office. And you look at the president and the way that he conducts himself And there's a lot of bluster there, and I'll be the first to admit that. And I believe that he has made some mistakes. However, one of the things that I really love about the president is that he celebrates America. He celebrates our country. He loves our country and its people. And so part of bringing FIFA to America was the celebration of America that, that we saw all across our country. From like, I mean, think about it. Ranch dressing. I didn't even know that ranch dressing was an American thing, but apparently it is. Well, now ranch dressing is, you know, a phenomenon all across the world. They're actually now exporting ranch dressing into places like Australia and the UK and so forth. Had no idea that ranch dressing was only an American thing, and that all of these foreigners that came here for FIFA now are ranch dressing fans because they discovered it here. Air conditioning was celebrated by people from Europe. They talked about how friendly our people are. Everybody celebrated the greatness of America. And what was so surprising was that they were so shocked, because media across the country is always bashing America, not only here in America, but also across the world. They're bashing America. So then people come over to America from like the UK and Australia and Spain and all these other places, and they're just shocked at how great it is here in our great country compared to their own countries. Now, you heard the president mention the Scotlanders and the bagpipes, and, you know, there were headlines, of course. And again, the TDSers, they just can't help themselves. But you heard the president mention bagpipes and people from Scotland. And so there were some headlines that said that Donald Trump went on a bagpipes tangent as he went off script in this interview. You do remember the bagpipes were a really big deal because the Scotlanders, they were playing them all across Boston when the World Cup first started. Soccer fans from Scotland actually lugged their bagpipes all over the place. And I saw one video where they were playing the national anthem. So, yeah, that was a perfectly appropriate thing for the president to say. And I thought that that was great. One last thing, because there's no doubt the World Cup and the president wants to bring the World Cup back again. But one last thing, one of the finest moments, I will say, at the World Cup is coming up next. If you have any comments, the phone number is 866-90-RED-EYE, 866-907-3339. One of my favorite parts of the World Cup is coming up next. You have got to hear it. It is all straight ahead right here on Red Eye Radio.
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15: 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It appears by its own numbers, the U.S. government seems insolvent. 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
1: It's 907-3339. All right, so my favorite moment from the World Cup is this moment. This is believe it or not, this is Justin Bieber.
4: Good morning, curtains dancing in the sunrise. Baby's crawling on the floor.
1: This is a song called Everything Hallelujah.
4: And we don't have to go to Mississippi. I'll bring a river to your side.
1: I mean, I got to tell you, and I'm not a believer, which is what they call fans of Justin Bieber. I'm not a believer, but I got to tell you, this sounds amazing and incredible.

0: so much better than Madonna, because, you know, Madonna, apparently she performed too, and people are saying that she, you know, as you can imagine, it is Madonna. I don't know how well she sounds these days, but apparently she was lip syncing and the whole thing. Anyway, Justin Bieber, very, very well done. Again, I'm not a Bieber, but that was amazing.
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1: Partly cloudy skies for us here tonight. Widespread areas of smoke. Air quality alert continues through Monday night. Low to mid-60s tonight. Widespread areas of smoke Monday. Mix of clouds and sun. Breezy, warm, middle to upper 80s. Showers and storms Monday night into early Tuesday. Some strong to severe. Becoming sunny Tuesday afternoon, mid-upper 80s. Sunny, cooler. Highs in the 70s on Wednesday. I'm Ken Boone from the Weather Channel, WLSAM 890, with another update in 30 minutes.
2: Another night of heavy attacks. I'm Sue Guzman, Fox News. CENTCOM announcing the deaths now of four U.S. troops this weekend as the U.S. and Iran continue to trade fire in a dispute over the Strait of Hormuz. Fox's Marion Rafferty has details.
3: Fears of a wider war continue to grow. It comes as another U.S. service member was killed in the line of duty this weekend during a controlled detonation of a downed Iranian drone in northern Iraq. A separate Iranian attack on Friday killed two other U.S. troops in Jordan. A third went missing, but unidentified remains have since been found. The U.S. has been targeting everything from IRGC forces to air defense facilities and weapon storage sites.
2: President Trump says this latest round of strikes were in honor of the dead U.S. service members.
4: They've got very little left. They've got some missiles. They've got some drones. They've got some manufacturing ability, not much. We control the Strait. They don't control anything. So we'll see what happens, but we hit them very hard again tonight.
2: It was a ninth straight night of U.S. attacks against Iran. Bahrain sounding its missile alert systems Monday morning, and Kuwait says its air defenses are working to intercept incoming Iranian fire. Iran's supreme leader is threatening more strikes if the U.S. continues to attack in violation of the Memorandum of Understanding. We're getting word of an earthquake in western Iran. The 5.5 magnitude quake occurred about 25 miles west of Karis. There's a new FIFA World Cup champion thanks to Ferran Torres. His goal in extra time.
5: Poro chance to cross, hooks it in. Williams battling, knocks it down. It's Freddie. It's a goal. It's Ferran Torres.
2: That call on Fox Sports. Spain beating defending champion Argentina 1-0 in extra time. First championship for Spain in 16 years. And ORED says more than 10 aircraft entered restricted airspace over Bedminster and East Rutherford, New Jersey Sunday as the president made his way to the World Cup. 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
2: President Trump's border czar Tom Homan says there'll be some video documentation of ICE agents' actions moving forward. Details from Fox's Grinnell Scott.
9: Homan said on Fox and Friends Sunday, ICE will require that during enforcement, at least one agent will wear a body camera that will be recording.
10: They exonerate more law enforcement than they convict. And I want officers wear body cameras. I want the American people see what the officer saw when they took that action.
9: The comment came less than a week after two men in two states were shot and killed during vehicle stops. As for those stops, Homan said they will resume following President Trump on social media insisting that they do. Grinnell Scott, Fox News.
2: A vote to end military aid to Israel is exposing a rift in the Democratic Party. Fox's Chad Pergram with more from Capitol Hill.
11: Democratic Pennsylvania Senator John Fetterman threatening to desert his party if the party deserts Israel. The left says the party simply represents where its voters stand. Even Democrats who favor the aid pin the change on Israel. Missouri Democrat Wesley Bell opposed cutting off money to Israel. He faces Israel skeptic Cori Bush in next month's primary. Pro-Israel Republicans worry about the Democrats' anti-Israel tie. Fetterman says Democrats need him, especially if Democrats flip four seats to claim the majority. If Fetterman bolts, he could swing Senate control to the GOP. On Capitol Hill, Chad Pergram, Fox News.
2: Three mass shootings in the U.S. this weekend. Two people killed, three injured at a party in Oklahoma City. There have been no arrests. Nine people injured outside a nightclub in Minneapolis. No arrests there. And 10 people hurt in downtown Tucson, Arizona, including a suspect who was shot and injured by police as he tried to take off. I'm Sue Guzman. This is Fox News.
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12: Evanston, Illinois, a parade for the 4th of July, and a bunch of Democrats showed up and they chanted in favor of a radical Islamic jihadi terror group called Hamas. 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
0: 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Now, it's Red Eye Radio with talk about everything from politics to social issues and news of the day. Whether you're up late or you're just starting your day, welcome to the show. 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
13: 866-90-RED-EYE is the phone number, 866-907-3339. Gary and Eric return tomorrow morning. I'm always happy to fill in, and you can find out more about me on the socials at Dan Mandis Show. I'm on X. I'm on Facebook. I host a morning show in Nashville, Tennessee, Super Talk 99.7 WTN. And if you can't call in, you can text in 615-737-9986. A lot of folks asking the question. It's a good question. I mean, is everything okay with Gary's dad? As far as I know, everything is okay with Gary's dad. This fill-in date for me was scheduled actually several weeks ago. As far as I know, it is simply put a scheduled day off for the guys. And again, they'll be back tomorrow. There's a lot going on in politics. I'm going to get right to it. The shocking headline, Bill Maher is now out there saying, and he told Jonathan Carl, that he is going to quite possibly vote Republican. And I got to tell you, as far as Bill Maher goes, I can't imagine why.
14: ICE has nothing to do with immigration. ICE has nothing to do with the southern border. ICE is about normalizing paramilitary force on our streets. ICE is about weaponizing the idea of immigration against the Constitution itself. ICE cannot be reformed. ICE cannot be retrained. ICE has to be abolished. You're not getting another dime of our money. Not one more dime.
13: That is Democrat Abdul El Sayed. He is running for Senate. And I got to tell you, this guy is one of the Democrat Socialists of America. You can call him communist, whatever you want to call him. I've got a few names for him, although I can't say them on the radio. But I'm just telling you that this guy is a new breed of Democrat. And so the Democrats now, of course, if you have been paying attention, you know that they really, truly are changing. And that's why they've gone from, you know, Democrats to socialists or communists. So one of the things that I find interesting is that people like even Bill Maher have been out there saying, you know what the Democrat Party is turning into? And Maher has been a long time Democrat. And even he is saying, I can't tolerate this.
15: You told J.D. Vance you're open, your vote is up for grabs.
16: Yes, my vote is in play because it can't be Trump running. Mm-hmm. So I'm not living in communist America. I mean, I know the talking point is that, well, it's not communism, it's socialism. Okay, I've read the quotes from the DSA platform, from their own mouths. Don't tell me I'm not seeing what I am seeing. And DSA, again, they say things like, you know, takeover of key industries, government. That's communism. You know, there is a definition.
17: By the way, Trump's doing that, too.
16: Of course. Yes.
17: And to a degree that we haven't seen any other president,
16: no,
17: Democrat or Republican do.
16: Great. That's crazy, too.
17: He's got a piece of Intel.
16: And right.
17: A piece of the AI company.
16: He treats everything like it's a real estate deal.
13: So that is Bill Maher. And I got to tell you a couple of things just real quick. I'm trying to figure out what he means and they mean by Donald Trump is trying to get the government to take over industries like the DSA has said that they want to. Because we're talking about energy and transportation and healthcare and such. And, you know, the DSA, the communists, the Democrat Socialists of America, they want the government to make all the decisions instead of CEOs and board of directors and all that. Donald Trump has never said anything like that, at least that I know of. I mean, maybe I've missed a memo. But remember, Donald Trump has always been about free market. Donald Trump has always been about deregulation. Remember, that was one of his big things in the first term was deregulation, and that continued here in the second term. And so maybe they're talking about, I don't know, some liberties that, you know, that he's, I don't know, maybe they're taking some liberties on how they're interpreting something that he has said in the past. But he's always been about private industry. He's always been about capitalism as well. So I don't know what they're talking about. And maybe if you want to let me know, maybe you've got an idea. I'd love to hear it. The super text line is open that I use for my morning show in Nashville. That is 615-737-9986. So as I said, I think maybe they are using sort of an anti-Trump prism to interpret something that he has said in the past. But I don't know. But whatever they come up with, if I was to ask Jonathan Carl, what exactly is it that you're talking about? Because notice that the Democrat Socialists of America, and I'm going to go through some of the things that is on their official platform, but it seems to me like Jonathan Carl, what he's trying to do is he's trying to distract from what the communists, the Democrat Party is looking to do by saying, oh, you know, Donald Trump is trying to do it too. Really? Like what? What exactly is Donald Trump doing that is equal to what the Democrat Socialists of America are doing? I mean, there's nothing. The Democrat Socialists of America came out with their official platform, their official ideas, if you will, and it's basically a bunch of ideas that Americans abhor, that Americans have come out and said they are not in favor of. For example, you just heard Abdul El Sayed talking about abolishing ICE, abolish immigration enforcement, support mass migration or illegal immigration, opposing restrictions on migration because they say it's racist to enforce our sovereignty. They say that it's racist to enforce our borders. They say that it's racist to protect our country. This is what the Democrat Socialists of America have come out with in their official platform, which is why you've got Bill Maher now saying, I can't do this. They want to abolish the presidency and have Congress elect a leader. They want to significantly reduce U.S. military spending. I'm sure that would make China happy. I'm sure that that would make Russia happy. I'm sure that that would make Iran happy. They are incredibly anti-Israel, supporting the Palestinians and Hamas. They want to, of course, abolish the Electoral College. They want to abolish cash bail. I mean, look how well that has worked out for cities like Chicago. Abolishing cash bail. So, in other words, some bad guy is arrested on something horrific, and he doesn't have to come up with bail money. You know, he goes in, and they charge him, and then off he goes. Off to commit yet another crime, and usually that crime is more abhorrent. And so now you see crime rising all across the country. They also want to reduce incarceration, abolish prisons, embracing soft on crime policies as far as worker ownership goes, right? So one of the things that they promote is worker ownership. So I guess companies are supposed to be owned now by the workers as opposed to the people that have made the investment and came up with the ideas or the technology. So just, you know, an example, Starbucks. Or Tesla, or whatever. The welder within Tesla, or the barista within Starbucks, they're the ones that will own the company and not the people that make the initial investment and come up with the idea or the technology to build the company. And so you've got the Democrats, Socialists of America, or the Democrats, or the Communists, or the Socialists, whatever you want to call them, but they hate people who own these corporations, because oftentimes the people who own these large corporations are millionaires and or billionaires, and they can't stand that. Well, there's a reason why those people have been so successful. It is because they put up the risk. They put up the capital. They came up with the idea, and therefore they are now rich. And the Democrats don't like rich people. Remember, in their minds, millionaires and billionaires should not exist, even though they themselves are millionaires. So the whole thing is just silly. I mean, no offense to, you know, the Starbucks baristas out there or the welders or whatever. You folks do great work. You folks do incredible work. But you're not the ones that took the risk to start your company. You're not the ones that came up with the capital to start the company. That was the people that owned the company. So the bottom line is they also want higher taxes on the wealthy, on corporations, you know, the job creators in our country. And so the bottom line is they want to fundamentally, the Democrat Socialists of America, they want to fundamentally change America, which in my opinion means that they hate America. And that is most certainly true. There is a moment on CNN where they were going back and forth on the whole Democrat Socialists of America. This is, of course, a lot of conservatives. We like Scott Jennings. This is Scott Jennings and Democrat Representative Robin Kelly, who is now admitting that she, this is how people are interpreting this dialogue, that she doesn't care about the rise of socialism in her party if it means that the Democrats will win. Listen.
18: You know, in the Democratic Party, I don't think the Democratic Party leadership understands. They've already been overwhelmed. And it's just a matter of time before these views become the mainstream platform. And that's what they're going to end up running on in 2028 as well.
19: I think we do understand. We talk about it all the time in the Democratic caucus. We know we're a big tent caucus and that we're not all going to agree. But the one thing we agree on, we know we have to win.
13: Wow. So I want you to think about that. The one thing we all agree on is that we have to win. So she doesn't care about the actual policies of what these communists that are invading their party, infecting their party like a cancer. They don't care about the soft on crime policies or the abolishing of cash bail, even though it is clear through empirical evidence that that doesn't work and that destroys communities. They don't care that it's all about open borders. They don't care about the fact that Joe Biden's open border policies have led to the deaths of many Americans. As long as they win. I mean, they keep saying this, that they're a big tent. Well, okay. They do realize that this is spreading like a virus in their party, and it's going to be really bad if they continue down this road. I mean, I think the Democrats clearly have got to assume that Mamdani is their leader now, mayor of New York. And some of the views that these people that have been running in these primaries are clearly outside of the mainstream of anything that the American people believe. I mean, one of the big things that these socialists or these communists stand for is abolishing any support for Israel. I mentioned that earlier. John Fetterman. So you've already lost, apparently now, the Democrats have already lost Bill Maher. And he's always, you know, with respect to Bill Maher, he's always been a free thinker. But apparently they've also lost, or they're going to lose, John Fetterman.
20: And if that becomes the Democratic platform, that we will now ever vote for any aid and we'll turn our back on Israel, then that makes me to make that decision.
13: So John Fetterman is now saying that he may go ahead and flip parties to becoming a Republican. He is, of course, the Democrat out of Pennsylvania. And he is saying, and I just told you, the DSA, you know, their big document, their platform calls for the elimination of any funding for Israel, and it is pro-Palestine, pro-Hamas. And Fetterman says, no, not on my watch. That is something that I cannot stand by, says right now Democrat Pennsylvania Senator John Fetterman.
20: Is really what a Democrat should stand for, or being a part of my party for me. Now, you know, Jake, I've said this, that if I changed my party spontaneously right now, my views and my votes aren't going to change. It's really more of a statement how, and if you look at the kind of people that are winning our primaries, their centerpieces of their campaign is anti-Israel kinds of rhetoric, whether it's in my state or it's whether in New York City and what's happening in Colorado now, too. If you believe the Democratic Party's future is rooted in describing Israel as apartheid state or genocidal, and they don't deserve to have our support, that forces me to say, is this really make sense for me as a Democrat with these views are to continue to actually intensify?
13: So that is John Fetterman. And he's saying that he may be out as far as a Democrat goes. We'll have to see. And by the way, you also have to throw into that conversation, there's a lot of Republicans or conservatives, especially on the younger side, that would actually agree with the Democrats regarding support for Israel. That is a big conversation within the Republican Party as well. My name is Dan Mandis, in for Gary and Eric. The phone number, 866-90-RED-EYE, 866-907-3339. If you can't call in, you can always text in. It's my text line that I use for my local morning show in Nashville, Tennessee, 615-737-9986. Got a lot more straight ahead.
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21: 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Health and Human Services Secretary Robert F. Kennedy Jr. from a memorandum of understanding signing at a Tampa, Florida hospital. Among Agriculture Secretary Brooke Rollins' thoughts at the MOU signing.
23: The importance of the U.S. Department of Agriculture and the importance of just agriculture in general and having an understanding that if we really are going to reverse this trend of chronic disease and if we're really going to do that, the way to do it is through our farmers and ranchers and eating real food. And that's why this partnership is so incredibly important.
21: I'm Rod Bain reporting for the U.S. Department of Agriculture in Washington, D.C.
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4: 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I played some audio. Hope I got time to do this. I was playing some audio earlier where Jonathan Carl, what Carl is talking about, I have not seen where President Trump is doing the same thing. Jonathan Carl said that he was. So I said, if you know of what is he's talking about, let me know. So a guy on Twitter, thank you very much. Follow me on Twitter, at Dan Mandis Show. Says this is what Jonathan Carl is talking about. And basically, the Trump administration taking a stake in five public companies. They talk about various companies. Let's see, Lithium, America's Corporation, Trilogy Metals, Intel as well. 10% stake in semiconductor giant Intel, 15% stake in rare earth producer MP Materials and so forth. There's a difference, though, and the difference is that the DSA, they want to completely control, they want to completely own these companies. The Trump administration and their stake in these, various companies, well, they're not calling to make any decisions within these companies. They're not asking for, a seat on the board of directors or anything like that. They describe it more as buying some stake in these companies to keep China at bay. That's number one. And number two, they're not asking, again, for any seats on any board of directors. They're not asking for any kind of input on how the company is run. As far as I can tell, this is essentially just an investment. Now, is it a good idea? I don't know. Probably not. I haven't really thought about it all that much. But as long as they're not trying to take over the companies, as long as they're not trying to take over the running of these companies, it's a far, far different scenario than what the Democrat Socialists of America, are trying to do, which is a complete takeover of American companies.
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5: Air quality alert continues through Monday night. Partly cloudy overnight, widespread areas of smoke, low to mid-60s. Mix of clouds and sun, breezy, warm Monday with areas of smoke and haze. Highs middle to upper 80s. Showers and storms Monday night into early Tuesday. Some strong to severe, becoming sunny heading into and through the afternoon on Tuesday. Middle to upper 80s. I'm Ken Boone from the Weather Channel, WLSAM 890, with another update in 30 minutes.
6: Fox News, I'm Ted Linder. The death toll of U.S. soldiers killed in action since Friday in the Iran war now up to four. The U.S. military found the remains of the missing soldier in Jordan, where two others died in Iran's attacks.
7: Iran has menaced the base in Jordan and other bases in their neighboring countries with drones and missiles. Most are intercepted, but on Friday, one got through the defenses in Jordan.
6: Fox's Mike Tobin, the fourth U.S. service member, died in Iran during a controlled detonation of a downed Iranian drone. On Sunday afternoon, the 2026 FIFA World Cup champ was crowned.
8: Spain!

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2: 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Always appreciate the opportunity to fill in. Dan Mandis here in for Gary and Eric. They will return tomorrow. A lot of people keep asking me on the text line, 615-737-9986. Is everything okay with Gary's dad? As far as I know, everything is fine with Gary's dad. This was a pre-scheduled vacation day. It was scheduled for me to fill in a couple of weeks ago. All, as far as I know, is well, although not all is well with the explosive diarrhea. So this is getting worse, not better. So there is now, and you know the story by now, right? So all across the country, especially in places like Michigan and New York, hundreds, thousands of people are experiencing cyclopsoriasis or explosive diarrhea. Now, a guy who got it in Chicago, this made news over the weekend, guy in Chicago apparently ate a chalupa from Taco Bell. These numbers are going higher, apparently now over 5,000 cases. Can I just say that I am actually kind of shocked that there are people, and this is no offense to Taco Bell, but why are people still going to Taco Bell? Because indefinitely. So again, apparently they've been able to trace it back to that one independent farm in Mexico. What Taylor Farms is saying, that we have taken all of this iceberg lettuce from the region indefinitely. We've taken it off the market. The company, by the way, specified that none of its salad kits, because they do, you know, Taylor Farms, they do lettuce, they do some vegetables, they have all kinds of things that they sell. The company specified that none of its salad kits contain iceberg lettuce and no, quote, Taylor Farms branded salads or kits are associated with this outbreak. So if I'm understanding it all correctly, it sounds like only the lettuce that went to Taco Bell is the contaminated lettuce. I'm surprised people are still going to Taco Bell. I mean, for now, you would think that people would be like, no, I'm gonna give it a couple weeks to let all of this, you know, sort of weed itself out and for Taco Bell to be able to get all of this lettuce out of their system before I go back. This guy, again, apparently ate a chalupa. People across the country talking about getting sick after eating Taco Bell. It's not the first time, by the way, the California vegetable producer has been linked to an outbreak or illness. Taylor Farms was previously linked to an E. coli outbreak at McDonald's stemming from its raw onions. There were 104 people impacted by that outbreak, including, by the way, one death. A subsequent FDA inspection of the Taylor Farms facility found numerous violations in food safety procedures. Taylor Farms not immediately responding to the Washington Post's request for comment. One of the big things that they're talking about is lawsuits. There have been three federal lawsuits so far claiming negligence, breach of warranty, among other things. You know, somebody asked me over the weekend, could this actually lead to Taco Bell, you know, ultimately going out of business? And I don't think so. And I Googled it. I grokked it. I looked at this. They're thinking there could be hundreds of lawsuits, but
8: They'll all be settled. Remember the Chipotle E. coli outbreak from like 10 years ago? Same thing. People are saying, oh, this is going to be the end of Chipotle. And these days, Chipotle is fine. No real problems to report. I actually eat at Chipotle all the time. So this will pass. And, you know, we'll see ultimately what happens with Taco Bell. But I think that people love their Taco Bell. My family, I'm not a big partaker in Taco Bell. My family, though, loves it. There was some discussion about this over the weekend. And I think by all accounts, we all pretty much said, you know what? We love Taco Bell. Right now, though, we will pass. By the way, in other restaurant news, I want to get this in. I live in Nashville, Tennessee, host a morning show, Nashville, Tennessee, Super Talk 99.7. But way across the state in Memphis, west on I-40, there is a restaurant called Tamboli's Restaurant. They are in Midtown Memphis. And they decided that they would refuse to serve National Guard members. Now, for people, I talked about this on my local show, but I wanted to bring this to the attention of the national audience because Tom Holman is now talking about this. So they just decided in their infinite wisdom that four National Guard members came into the restaurant. They decided that they would not serve them. The National Guard, if you know the story, has been part of this law enforcement surge in the city of Memphis because Memphis was just, I mean, it was being destroyed by crime. And so they brought in the National Guard, other law enforcement, big surge of law enforcement to try to stop the crime in Memphis that was out of control. And it has had a huge impact on Memphis. People can, you know, go outside again. Lives have been changed. Children have been found. Stolen guns have been recovered. Assaults and rapes and murders have all been prevented thanks to this law enforcement surge. But you know what? This guy, Miles Tamboni, who owns Tamboni's restaurant in Midtown Memphis, he doesn't care.
15: Miles Tamboli said that the Memphis Safe Task Force's presence in Memphis has made it harder to live in Memphis. He also says, like you said, he stands behind his decision to deny them service. But he said his protest was not against the actual people, but against the Memphis Safe Task Force actually being here in Memphis.
8: So that is such absolute BS. So this guy says, right, that the National Guard is making it harder to live in Memphis. I did some research. I did some recon. So Tamboli's restaurant, they're located on Madison Avenue in Midtown Memphis, a place where the crime rate is higher than the national average. Total crime, four times higher than the national average. Violent crime, eight times higher than the national average. Property crime, four times higher than the national average. So somebody please tell me, Miles Tamboli, if you're listening to Red Eye Radio, please tell me, how is it that the National Guard is making it harder for people to live and work in Memphis? We have heard from people who have lived in Memphis their entire lives who have said that life in Memphis is easier and they can go out at night because they're not afraid of being shot because the crime rate has gone down. So again, tell me how the National Guard, there to help stop crime, is making life harder for the people of Memphis. It seems to me the crime is what has been making life harder. Yet, you know, this guy decides that he's not going to serve these folks in the National Guard. Stupid decision. Again, we all know that crime has gone down quite a bit since the Memphis Safe Task Force began. So when the story came out, people lost their ever-loving minds on the socials, but the guy who owns it, he didn't care. He actually had to shut down for a few days.
15: The owner, Miles Tamboli, stood behind his refusal to serve them, saying in part, quote, "I love this country and I love this city, and that is exactly why I made this call." He goes on to say, "What the task force has actually done is make this city harder to live in," end quote. Those opposing his stance gathered in Tamboli's comment section, but there were others supporting online and in person.
16: I'd like to support them in because they're standing up to this unlawful occupation of Memphis, I would say.
15: Many of the people I spoke with wanted to stay anonymous, but said supporting businesses who share their values is important.
17: A business has a right to refuse or provide service to whoever they wish. And we're in support of the Memphis community as a whole. And this is a great restaurant. And we just feel like it's our job to support the things that we think.
8: All right. So just and first of all, it's not an unlawful occupation, but whatever. In the last few days, a missing 14-year-old girl was rescued from a drug-filled motel room, a victim of child trafficking. That man is among the roughly 10,600 people who have been arrested in its 9 months of operation with the National Guard. So you would think that more people, again, would be going out at night and feel safer doing it, but apparently that is not the case. So now, this guy who runs this restaurant, big controversial thing that he has decided to double and triple down on. Tom Homan was on Fox News over the weekend, and he had a few things to say about this.
18: Going after my family, saying ultimately that he's going to keep doing what he's doing and that he's turned over these threats to the police. He's kind of playing the victim here. But, you know, to just insult these guard troops, it's just such a terrible decision to make. But your reaction?
19: It's disgusting. Has this guy ever served his nation? Has he ever strapped a gun to his hip and go out and defend people he'll never meet? National Guard are defending this nation. Look, President Trump, and I say this all the time, I think he's the greatest president of my lifetime for a lot of reasons. But he is making this country safe again. Look what he did to Washington, D.C. with the help of the Guard. Look what he did in Memphis with the help of the Guard. He promised American people not only would secure the border and have mass deportations, he's going to make this country safe again. So National Guard is helping ICE and FBI and DEA and ATF and dangerous cities to make them safe again. National Guard had a big piece of that. That pizza owner ought to be thanking them for making that city safe. So it's disgusting. But then again, it's all based on the hateful rhetoric from members of Congress who want to say, right, you know, they hate President Trump no matter what success he has.
8: I mean, Tom Homan is absolutely right. And by the way, I love, love, love this, because now there's a different restaurant in Memphis that is saying, you know what? All right, so, you know, Trombolis doesn't want to honor our members of the military. We will. And so now there is a restaurant in Memphis called Hadley's, appreciates and cares for our National Guard members. They are saying now, with members of the military, half-price burgers, half-off pizzas as well, for all active on-duty members looking for a meal. Go to Hadley's at 2779 Witten Road. Well played, Hadley's. Got a lot more straight ahead on Red Eye Radio.
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5: Yeah.
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4: 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It had meaning to both of us.
5: Yeah.
4: It's unforgettable. It's a little weird.
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5: 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If you can't call in, text in. I got this from West Virginia. Hey, Dan, for weeks now, I've been hearing the Democratic Party refer to themselves as the, quote, the Big Tent Party. He says they need to be honest and call it exactly what it is, the Bigot Tent Party. Everything they believe is based on jealousy, envy, and hate. If you have more than they have, they hate. If you believe differently than they do, they hate. Everything the Democrat Party believes is based on identity politics and hate. He says it is about time the Republicans start calling them exactly what they are, the Bigot Tent Party. And that is from West Virginia. Appreciate it. If you've got some comments, you can always text in 615-737-9986. My name is Dan Mandis, in for Gary and Eric. I host a morning show out of Nashville, Tennessee, on Super Talk 99.7 WTN. If you are interested in that, you can always find us on YouTube. 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You can follow me on the socials, Facebook, Instagram, and, of course, X, all at Dan Mandis Show. 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
5: Partly cloudy skies for us here tonight. Widespread areas of smoke. We continue the air quality alert through Monday night. Lows tonight, low to mid-60s. Mix of clouds and sun. Breezy and warm Monday. Widespread areas of smoke and haze, middle to upper 80s. Showers and storms Monday night into early Tuesday. Some strong to severe, becoming sunny Tuesday afternoon, mid to upper 80s. Sunny, cooler. Highs in the 70s Wednesday. I'm Ken Boone from the Weather Channel, WLSAM 890, with another update in 30 minutes.
6: More death in Iran. I'm Ted Lindner, Fox News. CENTCOM announcing the deaths of four U.S. troops this weekend as the U.S. and Iran continue to trade fire in a dispute over the Strait of Hormuz. Fox's Marion Rafferty with the latest for us this morning.
7: Fears of a wider war continue to grow. It comes as another U.S. service member was killed in the line of duty this weekend during a controlled detonation of a downed Iranian drone in northern Iraq. A separate Iranian attack on Friday killed two other U.S. troops in Jordan. A third went missing, but unidentified remains have since been found. The U.S. has been targeting everything from IRGC forces to air defense facilities and weapon storage sites.
6: Meantime, President Trump says the latest round of strikes were in honor of the dead service members.
8: They've got very little left. They've got some missiles. They've got some drones. They've got some manufacturing ability, not much. We control the strait. They don't control anything. So we'll see what happens, but we hit them very hard again tonight.
6: Meantime, Bahrain sounding its missile alert systems this morning. Kuwait saying its air defenses are working to intercept incoming Iranian fire as well. There's a new FIFA World Cup champion.
9: And with the last chance of the game, he'll lift his ball for it. Simon thought about counting, stays at home. It's knocked down. It only finds Ferran Torres. His final touch of the game. He had the
6: call on Fox Sports. Spain defeating the champions, Argentina, 1-0 in extra time at the stadium in New Jersey. NORAD says more than 10 aircraft entered a restricted airspace over Bedminster and East Rutherford in New Jersey Sunday. The restrictions in place as the president made his way from his property in Bedminster to the site of the World Cup. Of those 10, NORAD said it had to dispatch F-16 fighter aircraft to intercept three of them. 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
12: That heat's going to be out there for one more day.
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6: House Republicans are moving forward with a budget reconciliation package that includes funding for the ongoing war in Iran, national defense, and voter regulations. Texas Republican Congressman Jody Arrington says it's time for Congress to act.
13: We have to get started now because the window's closing. We have about 100 days left before November, and these are the two policy imperatives that we must advance.
6: The budget reconciliation bill contains portions of the election integrity legislation known as the Save America Act, including grants encouraging states to adopt voter identification requirements. A vote to end military aid to Israel, exposing a rift in the Democratic Party. Fox's Chad Pergram with more.
14: Democratic Pennsylvania Senator John Fetterman threatening to desert his party if the party deserts Israel. The left says the party simply represents where its voters stand. Even Democrats who favor the aid pin the change on Israel. Missouri Democrat Wesley Bell opposed cutting off money to Israel. He faces Israel skeptic Cori Bush in next month's primary. Pro-Israel Republicans worry about the Democrats' anti-Israel tie. Fetterman says Democrats need him, especially if Democrats flip four seats to claim the majority. If Fetterman bolts, he could swing Senate control to the GOP. On Capitol Hill, Chad Pergram, Fox News.
6: At least three mass shootings across the U.S. this weekend. Two people killed, three more hurt during an Oklahoma City party. Police say they're still talking to witnesses, hoping to find a suspect. Nine people injured outside a nightclub in Minneapolis. So far, no arrests in that case. And 10 people hurt in downtown Tucson, Arizona, including a suspect who was shot by police as he tried to take off. And Vice President J.D. Vance and Second Lady Usha Vance welcoming their fourth child of the world Sunday morning, baby boy Alec Neal. He was born at Walter Reed Medical Center in Maryland. I'm Ted Lindner. This is Fox News.
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20: 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This is a really interesting story out of Memphis, Tennessee. I'm in Nashville. This is the headline. Tennessee mom accused of executing a young man on her front lawn. Apparently, the guy was hiding under her daughter's bed. Her daughter is 13. The guy that is now dead was 20. Apparently, what happened is that the 13-year-old daughter invites this 20-year-old man into the house. They are doing what they were doing at about 1 or 2 o'clock in the morning. The mom hears the commotion inside the bedroom, finds him hiding under the bed, allegedly takes him out to the front lawn, and shoots him in the back of the head. She's now been arrested for murder. So there's so many things, as I go through this story, there's so many different, I don't know, things that are running through my head. Number one is that she shot him in the back of the head. Now, that in and of itself, and by the way, again, she's been arrested for murder. Tennessee has some stand your ground laws, but it doesn't look like this guy. I mean, yes, it was statutory rape, right? If he's 20, she's 13, that is rape. So there is that. So let's get that out of the way right now. And I'm not sticking up for the murderer. I should say I'm not sticking up for anybody here. All right. So I'm just kind of asking questions. On the one hand, you say, well, dude was messing around with a 13-year-old and he was 20. So the mom felt like she had every right to take him out. Okay. How do you know that the 13-year-old was honest about her age to the 20-year-old? How do you know that she didn't say, I'm 18, I still live with my mom, come on over, right? There's a lot we don't know. But this is the story. A mom in Tennessee arrested for murder when officers found a man dead on her front lawn after she claimed that she caught him hiding under her daughter's bed. Kendra Scott, 36 years old, was taken into custody by the Memphis Police Department after officers responded to her home just before 2 a.m. on Thursday for reports of a shooting. Police made the grim discovery of a 20-year-old man unresponsive with a gunshot wound to the back of his head on Scott's front porch. Scott's daughter, who has not been named due to her age, apparently though she's 13, identified the victim as a man named Rodarius Morton. She told police that she'd invited Morton to the home and he came in through the back door at 1 o'clock in the morning. About 20 minutes later, her mother, Scott, came home and knocked loudly on the door, yelling, "Who is at my house?" The girl told police that she was scared because her mom had a gun and had previously threatened that if a boy was in the house, she would put a hole in his butt. She used the A word, but I can't say that on Red Eye Radio. She said that when she left, when she let her mother into the room, Scott allegedly caught Morton hiding under the bed and collected his belongings before leaving the home. The daughter added that Scott told Morton to get out of my house, and she heard one gunshot when the two went out onto the front porch. A neighbor also reported that he saw outside when he heard banging and saw Scott going into the home with a gun. This is where the story gets a little, like, confusing. The neighbor came back outside after hearing gunshots and reported that Scott was allegedly standing in the front yard with the gun saying, I shot him, according to the arrest affidavit. Officers later located a 9mm spent shell casing on the front porch and a black handgun in the yard. Neighbor says this incident started with the worst nightmare of any parent of a 13-year-old girl. Predictably, it ended in tragedy. Scott's lawyer, the mom, Scott's lawyer, Blake Balin, telling the Daily Mail in a statement, one of the key questions in this case, they say, will be whether anyone could act rationally in this circumstance. Tanisha Gunn, who said that she was Morton's sister on Facebook, paid tribute to him online, writing, what makes this so hard is knowing my little brother was mentally challenged. He was not the average 20-year-old. He has always had a childlike mindset. That is why he barely talked or always was keeping to himself. She says, Lord, I don't know what transpired these last few days before his life was taken, but here we are, lost, hurt, heartbroken, and left with so many unanswered questions. What I do know is Rodarius was not this monster people are claiming he was. Another sister, Tamara Morton, wrote in a separate social media post, my heart is broken. My little brother, Rod, he says, he didn't bother nobody. Lord, this is a nightmare. I'm so angry. The shocking sequence of events has rattled the family's neighbors. Gloria Milan, who lives near Scott, the mom, telling Action 5 News that she seemed like a real nice lady. All I can say is that hurts that someone was in there with one of her little girls, she added. However, another neighbor said that if they had been in this situation, they would have called the police instead of deploying a weapon. Scott was arraigned virtually on Friday on two charges of first-degree murder and possessing a firearm during a dangerous felony. She is due back in court on Monday for a bail review hearing. Man, what do you do? Like, if you're on the jury, any parent will tell you, finding a 20-year-old man in the room of your 13-year-old daughter, it's horrifying. The question is going to be, and it's the lawyer who asks the question, could any person be considered in their right mind if that's what you ultimately find? So is this going to be a situation where I don't think that she can say that she could use stand your ground laws. I don't think that you can do that because it sounds like she had a guy and she found him in the bedroom of her 13-year-old daughter. But this wasn't a violent rape situation. She invited him over. So that's part of the dynamic. He didn't break in. He was allowed in by the daughter. So that's number one. Number two, I don't know if you could say that he was a threat because she had a gun on him. She had him, and she could have very easily just called the police, but instead she came out, she had the gun, she was holding him via the gun. As far as I know, he wasn't armed. He didn't have a knife, and she shot him in the back of the head. And now she's being charged with murder. This is a crazy story. People posting on social media. Some details have been confirmed on this story. The man hiding under the bed was 20 years old and the child was 13. The child allegedly let the man into the house, did not tell the mother. The mother found the man hiding under the bed. They got into some sort of verbal fight that led them to the porch where she shot him. Kendra stated to the police, Kendra Scott, the mother, stating to police that she, quote, saw a dude under my kid's bed, and I did what I had to do. She's being charged with first-degree murder. Now, here's the question. The man, was he grooming the daughter, or did the daughter lie to the guy and say that she was 18 years old and just living with the mom? There's a lot that we don't know. And I'm discovering this story. It's online. But I don't know. If you were on the jury, what would you say? And of course, we don't know all of the details either. But man, this is a fascinating story. It's going to be interesting to see how this whole thing plays out. The phone number, 866-90-RED-EYE, 866-907-3339. If you can't text in, if you can't call in, you could text in. 615-737-9986. Got a lot more straight ahead.
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0: 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In addition to operating costs, many governments impose no idling laws and regulations with fines as high as $25,000. 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

0: 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William, thanks for calling in. Go ahead, sir.
1: Hey, good morning, sir. That's called home invasion, okay? Someone did that at my house, I wouldn't even think twice about shooting them, okay? I don't care what state you're in. That's home invasion. That's a federal crime.
0: Now, when you, so I looked up, so you're saying that it's a home invasion robbery. And by the way, for folks that are just tuning in, there is a story out of Memphis, Tennessee, where a mom found a 20-year-old man, 1 a.m., in the bedroom of her 13-year-old daughter. Apparently, the 13-year-old daughter invited the 20-year-old into the home. He came in. Mom comes home, finds him hiding under the bed, takes him out to the front porch. Ultimately, the guy ends up dead from a gunshot wound. Mom shot him in the head. She is now being charged with murder, first-degree murder. So I looked this up, William. Go ahead. Go ahead.
1: It's still home invasion, any way you look at it. He's an adult. She was a minor. That is where the crime is, right there.
0: Okay, so I'm not arguing with you, although we don't know if the girl lied to the 20-year-old about her age. But putting that aside, this is where you might be right here, actually. So I looked it up. Home invasion in the state of Tennessee, commonly used to describe aggravated burglary or of a habitation or a dwelling. So basically, they say, without the effective consent of the property owner, enter a habitation or remain concealed in one with intent to commit a felony, a theft, or assault inside. So if a 20-year-old is having sex with a 13-year-old, I'm pretty sure that's a felony. I don't know, but I'm pretty sure that that's a felony. Then maybe they could make that work as a defense.
1: Yeah, well, either way, it's going to get thrown out, even if it has to go to an appeals, whatever. I'm just saying it's wrong. If it happened in my house, I wouldn't even think twice about it. Okay.
0: Hey, William, and listen, I get your passion and I totally do. But to play devil's advocate, because this is talk radio and it's what we do. So just to play devil's advocate, he wasn't, from what I can tell, he's not fighting back. I mean, we don't know what ultimately happened in the seconds before she pulled the trigger, but she had him. He was unarmed and she had the gun pointed at him and she shot him in the back of the head. So why couldn't she have just called the police and let the police deal with it?
1: OK, it doesn't matter. He entered her house illegally. And this is what they call the castle law. All right. Mm-hmm. I don't know what it is in Tennessee, but I know what it is in most states. You got the right to defend your property against, how do I say this correctly, unlawful entry. And if someone does that, they're at the gates of hell.
0: You know what? You bring up an interesting point, and my counter to that would be, and please understand, I'm not defending anybody here, but the daughter let him in. The daughter let him in.
1: Well, that's between him, her and her mother.
0: Yeah.
1: I mean, but at the same time, you know, 20-year-old man with a 13-year-old girl? Yeah, no, that doesn't work in my world.
0: No, listen, William, I get it, and I appreciate the call. Thank you very much. The phone number is 866-90-RED-EYE, 866-90-733-39. I'm not defending anybody here. I'm not defending the mom who

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1: The Chicago Bears might be moving to Indiana. 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
2: 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I mean, John Deere, another Illinois company, just moved a huge distribution center just across the border. 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
3: Socialism. I want you to make sense of what in the world this guy is saying. Listen very closely.
4: I know, I saw a statistic, amazing for you guys. More than half of young Americans now prefer socialism over capitalism. So if you could look into the camera and give a 30-second elevator pitch on why socialism is better than capitalism.
5: Community. Are you tired of sitting alone and being by yourself and having no one to talk to? Be a socialist. It's all about community. It's about literally sitting down and having coffee with a random stranger and talking to them. Talking about the game. Hell, I have hugged more strangers in this past summer because of the Knicks game, because of the World Cup, because socialism works. It's the watch parties that Zoran hosted. It's about the parties that we allow. We don't have cops hogging every single site and saying, oh, you can't be here because there's too many people. Instead of allowing people just being in their nature, a natural element of talking to each other, to bond over things we love and share. So that's what socialism is. It ain't a scary word. It ain't me taking your house. It's about me making sure your house remains in your hands. And some millionaire doesn't take it from you.
3: Okay, so that makes absolutely no sense whatsoever. So I'm going to rewind this. And I'm going to go through this one by one. Now, remember, realizing that one of the things that Mamdani wants to do is he is enforcing rent controls in, and the guy points this out in the video. So one of the things that Mamdani wants to do, and you folks, if you're listening in New York, you know what he's doing, is he is freezing rents. And then what happens is if you're freezing the rent, then things go wrong in the home or the dwelling, the apartment complex, whatever it is. Then the landlord, the owner of the building, can't afford to fix stuff when it breaks. So then the apartment building or the home, whatever, starts going into disrepair. Then the government is going to take it over. That's part of what is happening or is going to happen in New York. Also realize that rents in New York, they are going up big time because when you put in rent controls on some apartments, then the rent for other apartments is going to go sky high. That is exactly what's going on in New York. I'm going to handle this one point by one point at a time coming up next on Red Eye Radio.
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7: Showers and storms in the forecast Monday night. Air quality alert continues through Monday night. Partly cloudy, widespread areas of smoke here overnight. Low to mid-60s. Mix of clouds and sun. Breezy and warm Monday with widespread areas of smoke and haze. Middle to upper 80s. Showers and storms Monday night into early Tuesday. Some strong, too severe. I'm meteorologist Ken Boone from the Weather Channel, WLSAM 890, with another update in 30 minutes.
8: News. I'm Sue Guzman. U.S. CENTCOM says the remains of a third U.S. service member were found after an attack by Iran killed two other U.S. troops. CENTCOM also confirming a separate U.S. service member was killed in Iraq.
9: The U.S. responded to the U.S. loss of life with an intensified round of strikes into Iran.
8: And Fox's Mike Tobin. On Sunday afternoon, the 2026 FIFA World Cup champ was crowned. Spain defeated Argentina 1-0 in extra time for the crown. President Trump handed out medals to the players following their victory at MetLife Stadium in New Jersey.
10: It was four times greater than any FIFA ever held, and it's probably about five times, actually, they're telling me today. So we're very proud of our country. We're very proud of the job that was done by everybody.
8: It was Spain's first World Cup victory since 2010. 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
11: Zincronado serves it back in the box. 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Bears in the corner. Fire lead 2-1.
0: Wednesday night, the Fire head to South Beach to take on the defending MLS Cup winners, Inter Miami. 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
1: 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I think this is a first for yours truly. Apparently somebody is listening from Melbourne, Australia, as a matter of fact. And it's always great when I fill in for Red Eye because people are listening all across the country, of course. And apparently all across the world, a guy named Heath is found me on my Gmail, danmandis@gmail.com, and asking me about an earlier topic. Heath, if you're still listening, I will shoot you that the information you want here after the radio broadcast. But thank you very much for listening and watch those. Is it crocodile? I think it's crocodiles, right? Crocodile Dundee. It's not alligators in Florida. It is crocodiles. And here in America, we do have alligators. All right. Anyway, we have a lot of people that want to talk about the topic real quickly about the mom who found a 20-year-old man under the bed of his 13-year-old daughter. It was like 1 o'clock in the morning. She took him out to the front porch and she shot him in the back of the head. She's now been charged with first-degree murder. And I mean, this is a crazy story because clearly the guy was up to no good with a 13-year-old girl. We don't know if the girl lied to him about her age. That's number one. Number two is the girl let him into the home. He came in through the back door while apparently the mom was not home. And so now the question is, was she justified in shooting this man in the back of the head? Daryl is calling from Texas. And Daryl, you're on Red Eye Radio. How are you?
2: Doing pretty good. How you doing?
1: I'm okay. What do you think about all this?
2: I don't know what the laws are in Tennessee, but in Texas, I'm pretty sure once the threat is gone, you can't just shoot somebody in the back of the head. If she'd have caught him under the bed and shot him like in like a crime of passion type scenario, she, you know, could have had a good defense right there.
1: Right.
2: But, you know, she could have held him at gunpoint until the police showed up. But she walked him out of the house. He's in the yard. She shoots him in the back of the head. The threat is now walking away. There's no longer a threat. You can't shoot the guy in the back of the head. That's why she's got the murder charge.
1: Yeah. And Daryl, just so you, it's just so everybody knows, I am a hardcore 2A supporter big time. This is what and thank you, Daryl, for the call. This is what they say. Tennessee's Castle Doctrine laws. If you are in a place where you have a lawful right to be, including your home, and you're not engaged in unlawful activity, which this woman was not, you have no duty to retreat before using force, including deadly force, when you reasonably believe it is immediately necessary to protect against another's unlawful force. To Daryl's point, and to the point that I was making earlier, the word immediately. When you reasonably believe it is immediately necessary to protect against another's unlawful force. So I want you to think about this. She arrives home. She finds the guy underneath the bed. I'm just assuming this is the order of things. It sounds like the natural order of things. She orders the guy to come out from under the bed. He collects his things. I don't know if he had to get dressed, whatever. She marches him out of the house. And then shoots him in the back of the head. Because remember, he was found on the porch. Here's what else they say. Presumption of reasonable fear in a dwelling, i.e. your home. If someone unlawfully and forcibly enters, the daughter let him in when the mom was not home. Your residence, dwelling, business, or vehicle, you are presumed to have a reasonable belief that you or others present face imminent death, serious bodily injury, or grave sexual abuse. This presumption justifies the use of deadly force. You must know or have reason to believe the entry was unlawful and forcible. Well, again, he didn't force his way in. He was found underneath the bed. The question is, what was the conversation with the daughter? Did the daughter say, "Mom, I allowed him in. I allowed him into the house. I met him online. I know this guy, whatever. Please understand, I'm not defending the guy who was grooming or, you know, going after this woman, like a, this girl, 13-year-old girl, like a predator. He was a predator. I'm not defending him. There's just some things that we don't know. Again, like I said, we don't know if the girl lied to him about the age. That is also part of the discussion. Jim is in Minnesota on Red Eye Radio. Jim, go ahead.
3: Yeah, good morning. I agree with the previous caller about the castle law. The issue with things is if she had shot him immediately when she found him,
1: yep,
3: knowing what he was doing, that would be a crime of passion if it was a crime. But a castle law is within your castle. By walking him out onto the porch and then shooting him in the back of the head, she's going to serve time. Now, whether she gets first-degree murder or manslaughter or third-degree, I don't think she would deserve first-degree murder because it's still a crime of passion. But no, you cannot just take a life. You cannot act as the law in that situation because the guy was unarmed himself up.
1: All right. Thank you very much for the call. I appreciate it. This is Dave in Pennsylvania. You're on Red Eye Radio. Dave, how are you?
4: Yeah, I'm doing good. The comment I wanted to make was she should have shot the guy while he was under the bed.
1: Right.
4: Because then she should have, she could have claimed that, hey, there was a, you know, a 20-year-old guy hiding underneath my 13-year-old's bed. And she at that point might have been able to say, I didn't know how he entered the house. I didn't know if this was some sort of allowed entry or forced entry. But to and the guy was a slime to be doing this.
1: Oh, clearly.
4: To lead the guy out onto the back porch or onto the front porch and then shoot him in the back of the head, you know, because that precludes the guy's coming at her or trying to turn around or to do anything that would put her life in jeopardy. I think might be a problem for her. What I'm saying is if she'd have shot the guy when he was under the bed, she could have claimed that, hey, there was some, you know, there was some deviant hiding underneath my 13-year-old's bed.
1: Yep.
4: And so in protection of my 13-year-old, I shot the guy.
1: And Dave, everybody is saying the same thing. And Dave, I appreciate the call. You're right. Here's what we don't know. Actually, I'm going to let Dan in Washington State tell us what we don't know. Dan, go ahead. What's your comment on Red Eye Radio?
5: Hey, she's walking him out the door. He stops and says, I'm going to turn around and take the gun from you. So she shoots him. End of story. It's self-defense.
1: All right, Dan, thank you very much for the call. I appreciate it. So what Dan's comment had screened was, how do we know what was said to the mother? See, that's the big question. To me, the question is, what was said to the mother? What did the daughter say to the mom? Because if the daughter said to the mom, Mom, I let him in, he's my boyfriend, or I met him online, whatever. So there's a lot that we don't know. But I'm in Nashville, so I'm going to be watching this case. I may reach out to my contacts in Memphis to see if there's any other information on this story. But really, really interesting. And note to Alan back in the studio, I don't want to take any more calls on this. Really interesting, though, and I'll try to keep you updated on the story. Follow me on the socials at Dan Mandis Show. I host a morning show in Nashville, Tennessee on Super Talk 99.7 WTN, and that is on 6 to 10 Eastern, 5 to 9 Central. 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It is a video stream of the radio show. We also, by the way, show video for all the audio that I play on the radio. For the most part, all right, so there is a really interesting story. The guy wanted to do a 60-second elevator pitch for socialism or communism. And so I want to go ahead and play this. I played you the whole thing earlier. I want to play this, and I'm going to tackle this one by one. This is a Democrat Socialist of America leader, and he was said, all right, so give us your 60-second pitch on socialism. Now, what this guy says is absolutely nonsense.
6: I know. I saw a statistic amazing for you guys. More than half of young Americans now prefer socialism over capitalism. So if you can look into the camera and give a 30-second elevator pitch on why socialism is better than capitalism.
7: Community. Are you tired of sitting alone and being by yourself and having no one to talk to? Be a socialist.
1: Okay, so can somebody please explain to me how being a socialist means that I'll have somebody to talk to. Can I be honest with you? I'm a conservative, and I got plenty of people to talk to, whether it's on the radio, in Starbucks, or wherever I happen to go on any given day. So the fact that socialists are able to talk to each other, okay. Well, conservatives can too. So that, to me, is absolutely silly. Not exactly a good selling point for socialism, because there's nothing unique about people being able to talk to each other. Next.
7: It's all about community. It's about literally sitting down and having coffee with a random stranger and talking to them, talking about the game. Hell, I have...
1: I can talk about the game to literally anyone who is willing to have that conversation with me. That is not unique to socialism. Just saying.
7: I've hugged more strangers in this past summer because of the Knicks game, because of the World Cup, because socialism works.
1: Okay, so he has run around and randomly started hugging people because of the Knicks game and because of the World Cup. How is that tied to socialism? That's not tied to socialism. It's simply not. By the way, listen to this.
7: It's the watch parties that Zoran hosted. It's about the parties that we allow. We don't have cops hogging every single site.
1: All right, so he says this was about the watch parties that Zoran Mamdani allowed. Can we talk about that real quick? The watch parties that Zoran Mamdani allowed, I'm going to put that word allowed in air quotes, he actually charged people. I don't know if you remember this story. I think I was on Red Eye filling in for the guys when this was going down. But it was when the Knicks game was going on and they were in the basketball championship. And there were watch parties that were being held. And there were places where these watch parties were typically, in the past, they were free. But then Mamdani decided, the good socialist that he is, that people were going to be charged to get into these watch parties. And people lost their ever-loving minds. Yeah, that's socialism for you.
7: It's about the parties that we allow. We don't have cops hogging every single site and saying, oh, you can't be here because there's too many people. Instead of allowing people just being in their nature, a natural element of talking to each other, to bond over things we love and share. So that's what socialism is. It ain't a scary word. It ain't me taking your house. It's about me making sure your house remains in your hands and some millionaire doesn't take it from you. That's it.
1: Okay, that's it. That's it. I'm convinced. I'm ready to turn in my conservatism card. So all of that is just silly. And I did explain earlier, and the guy mentions this in the video, that rents under Zoran Mamdani, they have skyrocketed, because what he has done is he has placed rent controls on some apartment buildings in New York. And of course, when you do that, you impact the free market. And so the remaining non-rent controlled apartments, their rents have gone sky high. So this guy, not exactly a great way to sell socialism. Socialism, I did in the second hour of the program, I talked a lot about socialism and what the communists of the DSA really want to do. I think this guy, who is described as one of the leaders of the Democrat Socialists of America, not a real good way to sell socialism, because basically he's talking about people doing social things that right now we're doing under capitalism. But whatever, if that's the way that he wants to roll, okay. My name is Dan Mandis. 866-90-RED-EYE is the phone number. 866-907-3339. Got a lot more straight ahead.
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12: 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It appears by its own numbers, the U.S. government seems insolvent. It's reported that the Treasury shows about $6 trillion in assets and over $47 trillion in liabilities. 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

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People are laughing at that DSA leader when he was given the opportunity to give a 30-second elevator pitch for socialism. He was talking about how people can talk to each other and hug on each other, and people texted in at 615-737-9986. Dude's talking about being social, not actual socialism or communism. Clearly, the guy had no idea what he was talking about. I found the whole thing rather humorous, actually, whatever, but he definitely not a good messenger for the DSA. I'm going to go ahead, follow me on X, at Dan Mandis Show. I'm going to go ahead and repost that. If you want to see it for yourself, it'll be there. Thanks for listening.

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4: Air quality alert continues through Monday night. Partly cloudy overnight, widespread areas of smoke, low to mid-60s. Mix of clouds and sun, breezy, warm Monday with areas of smoke and haze. Highs middle to upper 80s. Showers and storms Monday night into early Tuesday, some strong to severe, becoming sunny heading into and through the afternoon on Tuesday, middle to upper 80s. I'm Ken Boone from the Weather Channel, WLSAM 890, with another update in 30 minutes.
5: The bombing of Iran expands. I'm Sue Guzman, Fox News. CENTCOM announcing the deaths of four U.S. service troops over the weekend in Iran as the U.S. continue to trade fire in a dispute over the Strait of Hormuz. Details from Fox's Marianne Rafferty.
6: Fears of a wider war continue to grow. It comes as another U.S. service member was killed in the line of duty this weekend during a controlled detonation of a downed Iranian drone in northern Iraq. A separate Iranian attack on Friday killed two other U.S. troops in Jordan. A third went missing, but unidentified remains have since been found. The U.S. has been targeting everything from IRGC forces to air defense facilities and weapons storage sites.
5: President Trump says this latest round of strikes were in honor of the dead U.S. service members.
7: They've got very little left. They've got some missiles. They've got some drones. They've got some manufacturing ability, not much. We control the strait. They don't control anything. So we'll see what happens, but we hit them very hard again tonight.
5: It was the ninth straight night of U.S. attacks against Iran. Bahrain and Kuwait say they've responded to incoming Iranian fire. Meanwhile, Republican Congressman Mike Haridopoulos of Florida tells the Fox Report the Iranian government has passed the time for negotiation.
8: They only understand force. And so this is why I support the president completely annihilating this regime. Let's put them in the ash heap of history, much like we did the Soviet Union, so that a new group of people can come in and finally give these people the rights they deserve.
5: There's a new FIFA World Cup champion thanks to Ferran Torres' goal in extra time.
9: Poro chance to cross, hooks it in. Williams battling, knocks it down.
5: call on Fox. Spain beating Argentina 1-0. And Congo's health ministry says the deaths in the Ebola outbreak have now reached 900 out of 2,300 confirmed cases. 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
10: Temperatures being 30 degrees above average.
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5: And President Trump's border czar Tom Homan says there's going to be some video documentation of ICE agents' actions moving forward.
12: Homan said on Fox and Friends Sunday, ICE will require that during enforcement, at least one agent will wear a body camera that will be recording.
13: They exonerate more law enforcement than they convict. And I want officers wear body cameras because I want the American people see what the officers saw when they took that action.
12: The comment came less than a week after two men in two states were shot and killed during vehicle stops. As for those stops, Homan said they will resume following President Trump on social media insisting that they do. Grinnell Scott, Fox News.
5: A vote to end military aid to Israel, exposing a rift in the Democratic Party. Fox's Chad Pergram has the story.
14: Democratic Pennsylvania Senator John Fetterman threatening to desert his party if the party deserts Israel. The left says the party simply represents where its voters stand. Even Democrats who favor the aid pin the change on Israel. Missouri Democrat Wesley Bell opposed cutting off money to Israel. He faces Israel skeptic Cori Bush in next month's primary. Pro-Israel Republicans worry about the Democrats' anti-Israel tie. Fetterman says Democrats need him, especially if Democrats flip four seats to claim the majority. If Fetterman bolts, he could swing Senate control to the GOP. On Capitol Hill, Chad Pergram, Fox News.
5: The brother of former National Intelligence Director Tulsi Gabbard facing charges for allegedly trying to lure children to his hotel room in Hawaii. Police say 55-year-old Batari Gabbard allegedly approached those children, including a 9-year-old boy, at the pool area of a hotel in Waikiki, offered them gum and money to try to get them to join him. He has been charged with second-degree custodial interference. I'm Sue Guzman. This is Fox News.
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1: 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And I do host a morning show in Nashville, Tennessee, on Super Talk 99.7 WTN. There is a lot going on here for this Sunday night, Monday morning. Let's get right into it. By the way, I do have a bunch of updates for you this morning. We do have an explosive diarrhea update. Hate to tell you, but the number of cases are increasing. So I have an update on that. We also have an update on the Democrats Socialists of America, i.e. communists. Bill Maher is actually now saying that he might actually vote Republican if the Democrat Party continues to go in this direction. A lot more stories for you as well. So let's go ahead and get right into it. A tragic weekend, of course. We've lost three additional members of our military in Jordan as the war in Iran does continue. So this happened. It was Friday night into Saturday morning. Two members, actually three now, members of our military have been killed. Iran strikes our military base in Jordan. Of course, you know that since the Memorandum of Understanding has gone by the wayside, the battle has continued. Four others were injured in this attack, again, Friday night into Saturday morning. So now we've been blasting Iran after all of this, and we really have been going after them. I think it's eight or nine nights in a row now since the Iranians decided to bomb those two ships in the Strait of Hormuz, effectively breaking the Memorandum of Understanding. President Trump had a lot to say about this. He spoke about this earlier today or Sunday as he was on his way back from the World Cup.
7: Well, we feel very badly, but, you know, those great people, those great patriots were out there fighting that Iran cannot have a nuclear weapon. Iran has been very, very badly damaged. They've lost everything almost militarily. They've got very little left. They've got some missiles. They've got some drones. They've got some manufacturing ability, not much. We control the strait. They don't control anything. So we'll see what happens. But we hit them very hard again tonight. And we did that in honor of the probably three. It's probably three as opposed to two. Great patriots.
1: So that is President Trump. And one of the things, there was some confusion whether or not it was two or three that were killed. They were able to identify two right away, two of the victims that were killed by Iran. A third one, there were some remains that were found, but they weren't exactly sure exactly who that person was and so forth. Apparently now they have finally identified that third person killed in these Iranian strikes on a military base in Jordan. So at one point, this is how bad it's getting in Iran. You just heard President Trump talking about everything that we've done to Iran. At some point over the weekend, things are getting so bad there in Iran that they actually told their people to stop using air conditioning to help alleviate pressure on their power grid. Now, realize it is well over 100 degrees in Iran. I have no idea if it's like a dry heat. But Iran, I believe, is getting ready to break. I mean, as a country, they're getting ready to break. Last couple of days, it's been power plants and bridges and other infrastructure that has been under attack. Meantime, Iranian drones and missiles also hit Kuwait and other allies in the Middle East, our allies in the Middle East. And so, you know, you've heard the president say, you've heard the administration say over and over again that we are winning the war. I do understand that. We are blowing a lot of stuff up. That's a good thing, by the way. Some people on the left are going to say that we're hitting their power plants and their bridges and other infrastructure. And the Democrats will say, and opponents to this war will say that those are war crimes. I'm just going to go ahead and stop that conversation right now. They're not war crimes. Typically, if you hit infrastructure that is used by civilians, then yes, some would call those war crimes. However, that defense is that if it's infrastructure that is also used by the military of the nation that you're attacking or at war with, then it is fair game. And obviously, power plants and bridges and tunnels and that kind of thing in Iran is used by the civilian population. It is also used, though, by the military. So anybody that says, oh, these are war crimes, they're really not. And the whole point is that the president is doing all that he can to end this. And so if we have to, you know, go in really aggressively, which is what we're doing, to end this thing quicker, then that's what the president is wanting to do. He wants to get Iran back to the table. He wants them to negotiate in good faith. And that's the bottom line. Now, does it really, is it terrible for the Iranian population? Absolutely it is. Is it terrible that they've got, you know, 100-degree temperatures, well over 100-degree temperatures in Iran, and they're being told to turn off their air conditioning to alleviate pressure on the power grid? Absolutely. And I can't even imagine what it's going to be like if their power grid ultimately ends up collapsing with all of this. That's going to be awful, obviously, for the people in Iran. But the Iranians, the government, they continue to attack ships in the Strait of Hormuz. They continue to attack our allies like, again, Kuwait and Jordan and other of our allies in the Middle East. You heard the president say, by the way, that we control the Strait of Hormuz. I know this is getting, for a lot of folks who have been paying attention, do we or do we not control the Strait of Hormuz? And if we do control the Strait of Hormuz, then why don't we have more ships going through so that we could alleviate our pressure regarding gas prices because they continuously are going up? Well, we don't really control the Strait of Hormuz. We have cut Iran off from the rest of the world as far as exporting oil, but ultimately, and that's through the taking over of their ports, but ultimately, shipping through the Strait of Hormuz is only at a fraction of what it was. Now, you go to the Strait of Hormuz tracker, last 24 hours, all of 12 ships have gone through the Strait of Hormuz. Now, that's higher than what it was, but usually pre-war, it was usually about 60 to 80 vessels would get through the Strait of Hormuz, from what I understand. 285 vessels are waiting to go through, so the ships are having a hard time getting insurance. Lives are at risk as well. And that's the bottom line. You know, some people will say, okay, so why is it the ships can't go through? Well, the ships can't go through because Iran does have the ability to hit these ships as they're going through the Strait of Hormuz. And because of that, the ships are having a hard time getting insurance. That's the big deal. So because of all of these military issues going on in the Strait of Hormuz, the insurance companies won't give these vessels insurance, which means that they can't sail. So there's a lot going on related to the Strait of Hormuz. A lot of our military action right now in conjunction with what is going on with the bridges and the power plants inside Iran, we're also trying to do the best that we can to hit the areas that are, and they've got the drones that are going on. The drones are hitting the ships in the Strait of Hormuz. You've got the missile outlets as well near the Strait of Hormuz. We're trying to take out all of those near the Strait of Hormuz so that they can stop attacking, so that we'll be able to prevent them from attacking these ships. So there's a lot going on in that part of the world. You know, one thing that needs to be talked about, gas prices, of course, continuing to go up, is the possibility, this is part of the news cycle this morning, is that Iran was helped by China or Russia in killing these two or three members of our military. This is a guy by the name of Riley Moore. He is a Republican out of West Virginia, and he is pointing the finger right at China. Listen to this.
2: The precision in which they were able to strike sensitive targets within Jordan. And the reporting is indicating that perhaps China or Russia was feeding them targeting information. Now, we need to get to the bottom of that, particularly if we're talking about China. China is our adversary. We need to make this very, very clear. This is one of the reasons last year I introduced a bill to eliminate all student visas for China. Why are we training and educating our enemies to then work to destroy us? We need to get to the bottom of this, but where do we go from here, though, is also looking at how we're going to work with those GCC partners in the region, because this could tip over, hopefully not, could tip over into a regional destabilizing conflict, which nobody wants that. But some of these folks in the region there really need to step up and think about their own interest in this as well.
1: Yeah, I mean, that's some serious analysis there in the sense that it's true. President Trump, and by the way, he is correct a few things. He is correct about the situation with China and all those student visas. There is zero reason we should be helping to educate essentially our own enemy. I think that a lot of people would agree with that, especially on the conservative side. What does China do, right? They spy. They steal our intellectual property. They simply cannot be trusted. I don't trust China any more than I trust Iran. Don't forget, by the way, that China is where all the ingredients come from regarding fentanyl coming across our southern border. The Chinese ship the ingredients to Mexico, then it's concocted in Mexico, and it comes across our southern border, killing thousands of Americans every single year. That is still an issue. Even with a safer border, that is still an issue. Last week, Donald Trump talked about China stealing the voter information of 220 million Americans. So this congressman, clearly he is spot on. Why are we helping China? Now, you heard the congressman also mention the GCC. What is the GCC? That is the Gulf Cooperation Council. The Gulf Cooperation Council, six Gulf nations, Bahrain, Kuwait, Oman, Qatar, Saudi Arabia, and the United Arab Emirates. President Trump has been saying all along that these nations need to be helping us more. And I would agree because clearly they're impacted with all of this. So this is how this thing, though, could end up devolving, as some say, into World War III. We figure out that China has been helping with coordinates. That could be really bad. So you've got Russia and China, of course, you know, either selling Iran weapons, helping with coordinates. And so the Iranians know exactly where to fire their bombs and their drones. And apparently the accusation that China or Russia have been helping with targeting assistance, maybe coordinates, is coming from a number of different sources. And by the way, this is nothing new. I mean, these accusations, we've all been talking about this for a long time. Wall Street Journal came out with something over the weekend. This is a quote. Iran's ability to hit sensitive targets also has raised concerns that the regime is getting targeting help from China or Russia. Again, this has been going on for quite some time. So none of this is new. Remember also that China buys Iranian oil. They supply Iran with drones and missiles. And so that's how this possibly ends up devolving into World War III. We'll have to see ultimately if we find out that China is helping Iran. What do we as a nation, as a military, what should the United States do? I mean, clearly, I don't think we're going to be attacking China anytime soon, but there's some serious discussions that need to happen. Washington Post has this headline. U.S. teeters on return to all-out war with Iran after more troops are killed. We'll get to that and a whole lot more as we continue on with Red Eye Radio. 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I'm monitoring it as we speak. So if you can't call in, text in. 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
23: 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It appears by its own numbers, the U.S. government seems insolvent. 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

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Dan Mandis in for Gary and Eric. By the way, people asking, is Gary's father okay? As you know, I think he's 100 years old. And now, as far as I know, Gary's dad is okay. This was not a last-minute fill-in request. They actually asked a while ago now. It's just a one-off. So they'll be back tomorrow. As far as I know, everything is okay. You can text into the show, 615-737-9986. Dan Mandis here. I do host a morning show, Nashville, Tennessee, Super Talk 99.7 WTN. Always happy to fill in. So the headline from the Washington Post, U.S. teeters on return to all-out war with Iran after more troops killed. You know, just talking about this, I know that a lot of people, this is very controversial.

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3: The bilateral memorandum of understanding reached a month ago. Well, I think we already know that they have no interest in abiding by the memorandum of understanding because they attacked those two ships a couple weeks ago. That's what started this whole resumption of hostilities, the resumption of attacking on both sides. Is the memorandum of understanding was in place. Then Iran, in its infinite wisdom, decided to attack a couple of ships going through the Strait of Hormuz. And we said, screw it. This is what Iran's going to do. Okay, let's go. And that's what we did. Honestly, the next move, a lot of people are talking about what the next move is Karg Island. And this is where most of Iran's oil, I'm sure that you know this by now, most of Iran's oil goes through Karg Island. Other countries use it as well. But some people are talking about how these Middle Eastern countries need to take Karg Island while we control the air. So Energy Secretary Chris Wright has said that one way or another, we will get control of the situation. This was on, I believe it was CNN.
4: We did a pause to try to get an agreement with the Iranian people to allow oil to flow without them attacking it. They've proven unwilling to do that, and we've pivoted. Now what we're doing is assuring that oil and gas and other products can flow through the Strait of Hormuz with or without Iranian cooperation. And we've continued to degrade their offensive military capabilities. The president is always looking for the diplomatic off-ramp. President.
3: Yeah, well, diplomacy certainly has not worked. And got a little bit more on this and a whole lot more straight ahead on Red Eye Radio.
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5: Partly cloudy skies force here tonight. Widespread areas of smoke. We continue the air quality alert through Monday night. Lows tonight, low to mid-60s. Mix of clouds and sun. Breezy and warm Monday. Widespread areas of smoke and haze, middle to upper 80s. Showers and storms Monday night into early Tuesday. Some strong to severe, becoming sunny Tuesday afternoon, mid to upper 80s. Sunny, cooler. Highs in the 70s Wednesday. I'm Ken Boone from the Weather Channel, WLSAM 890, with another update in 30 minutes.
6: Fox News, I'm Ted Lindner. U.S. NCOM saying possible remains of a third service member were found after an attack by Iran killed two other U.S. troops. NCOM also confirming a separate U.S. service member was killed in Iraq.
7: The U.S. responded to the U.S. loss of life with an intensified round of strikes into Iran.
6: That's Fox's Mike Tobin. Bahrain, meanwhile, announcing Monday morning they sounded their missile alert systems. And Kuwait said that their air defenses were working to intercept incoming Iranian fire as well. On Sunday afternoon, the 2026 FIFA World Cup champ was crowned.
8: Spain, for the second time in their history, have won the World Cup.
6: That call on Fox Sports as Spain defeated Argentina 1-0 in extra time for the crown. And Vice President J.D. Vance and his wife, Second Lady Usha Vance, announcing the birth of their fourth child Sunday in a joint Instagram post. The couple said their baby boy, Alec Neil Vance, was born Sunday morning. 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
1: 866-90-RED-EYE is the phone number, 866-907-3339. If you can't call in, text in 615-737-9986. Scott has called in. Scott, thanks for calling in. Go ahead, sir.
2: Hey, Dan, briefly, before I get to my comment, I just want to congratulate you on a great career. About 16, 17 years ago, our paths crossed briefly, and I remember sitting in your office over off of Monaco in Denver when you were just thinking about starting a talk show.
1: No
2: kidding. Congratulations, man. You've had a great career.
1: Well, thank you, Scott. Appreciate it.
2: Anyway, my comment briefly is, why did it take Trump so long to realize the Iranians were just, you know, basically, you know, yanking his chain, you know, pulling along, seeing what they can get away with? You know, why? I mean, you could have started the hostilities again 2 or 3 months ago.
1: Yeah, and I'll say this, and Scott, I appreciate the call. One of the things that President Trump has been trying to do, it is well documented that the president hates war. I mean, he has said that many, many, many times, which is one of the reasons why I kind of trust him on this whole situation with Iran. He really wants diplomacy to work. He wants it to work, but he also understands the threat that Iran has been making for many years. I mean, of course, we all know about the hostages way back when. We know that Iran has been funding terrorism for many years, and he does recognize the threat of Iran having a nuclear weapon, which is why he has said all along Iran cannot have a nuclear weapon. But he wanted Iran to understand the greatness of being able to sell their oil on the open market. He wanted Iran and the leaders of Iran to understand the opportunity that was in front of them. That's why he wanted to utilize diplomacy as much as he possibly could to try to make them understand there is a better way. You don't have to keep funding terrorism. You don't have to be the pariah of the literal Middle East and the world. And there is a better way. So he kept trying to get Iran to understand all of that. But I think it is clear that Iran, and I've been saying this all along, Scott, I don't know how often you listen to me in Nashville, but I said from day one, number one, you simply cannot trust Iran. They will never negotiate in good faith. They will never tell the truth. And I think that Donald Trump understands that. I just think that he wanted to give diplomacy a chance. To the point, by the way, and this is to where you're going, Scott, the point is that to a fault, Donald Trump has been allowing Iran to, as you said, pull his chain, string him along, whatever, however it is that you want to frame it. The president has now had it. And so he is saying, all right, I'm done. That's it. And let the bombs now continue to drop. That's what he's trying to do now. He has said, if they want to come back to the table, that's great. But we're not going to stop, because as the president was trying to continue with diplomacy and the memorandum of understanding, the Iranians are reloading. They're doing everything they can to try to get to a nuclear weapon. And I think the president has just said enough is enough. And again, Scott, I appreciate the call. 866-90-RED-EYE is the phone number, 866-907-3339. Speaking of the president, I don't know if you saw this. There is a lot being made about the World Cup. Now, the World Cup is over.
3: Spain have won the World Cup.
1: All right, so apparently Spain won the World Cup. I'm going to be honest with you. I know more about Iran than I do about the World Cup. But apparently, as you just heard, Spain did indeed win. But as usual, people are finding a reason to attack Donald Trump. I'm going to get into this because you're going to see a lot of headlines where Donald Trump was out on the field and trying to insert himself into the celebration. So I'm going to go through this just to let you know that this is another case of Trump derangement syndrome. I don't care anything about the World Cup. I mean, I'm glad that it was here in America. It brought a lot to America as far as, you know, income and PR on the world stage, all of that. And we're going to get into it. But here is the specific accusation that Donald Trump inserted himself into Spain's celebration down on the field. And so Donald Trump, and by the way, if you want to see all this, you can. It's on my socials at Dan Mandis Show. Donald Trump is down on the field and he is shaking hands with some of the players from Spain. He's handed them the trophy, and he is just kind of, you know, walking in front of the team as they've got their medals and everything. No big deal. It's really not a big deal. Now, he is at the end of the team photo, if you will. If you're looking on your computer, Donald Trump is all the way to the right. And they're going to do what they do, and they're going to hate everything. And that's fine. Whatever Donald Trump does, they're going to find a reason to criticize the president. But the bottom line is that he was supposed to be down there. They're supposed to have, you know, photo ops, and the president is supposed to hand out the trophies and shake hands with the winners and all of that. That is what the president does. And just because he had no idea what he was supposed to do as the team from Spain was going to, you know, jump up and down and do all of that, I can't fault President Trump for that. He has actually no idea what is happening in the world of soccer. And by the way, it was all of about 3 seconds before he got out of camera shot. So it's all fine. I mean, this is what the Trump haters are going to do. Big whatever. But just so you know, that's what you're going to see in the news headlines today is, you know, Donald Trump had to insert himself into the celebration. That is tradition. By the way, just real quick, the president was interviewed by Fox after the game. This is part of what he had to say.
4: Mr. President, thank you so much for your time.
5: Thank you.
4: Hard to believe that the FIFA World Cup is coming to an end. You played such a role in bringing it here. What have been the highlights for you?
5: Well, I think my first meeting with Johnny, he's fantastic, the job he's done, and he had this idea, and I said, that's crazy. We're not a soccer country. And it turns out we are a soccer country.
1: Yep. And the president is right. We are a soccer country. By the way, that Johnny he is referring to is Johnny Infantino, who is the FIFA president. And he, of course, was instrumental. The president, Trump, was instrumental in getting FIFA here. The president more than willing, by the way, and I was surprised by this because this is not necessarily President Trump's MO. It's not a criticism. It's just a fact. But he did give Infantino the credit which he deserves. You don't often see the president doing that. The tournament, though, they say generated, listen to this, at least $17 billion in gross domestic product. Lots of jobs, lots of revenue for America. That is huge. And I love that. For me, the biggest thing was the celebration of America. You know, if you look at Donald Trump, and I've liked Donald Trump a lot. I voted for him. I mean, every time he's run for office, and you look at the president and the way that he conducts himself, and there's a lot of bluster there. And I'll be the first to admit that. And I believe that he has made some mistakes. However, one of the things that I really love about the president is that he celebrates America. He celebrates our country. He loves our country and its people. And so part of bringing FIFA to America was the celebration of America that we saw all across our country. From like, I mean, think about it. Ranch dressing. I didn't even know that ranch dressing was an American thing, but apparently it is. Well, now ranch dressing is, you know, a phenomenon all across the world. They're actually now exporting ranch dressing into places like Australia and the UK and so forth. Had no idea that ranch dressing was only an American thing and that all of these foreigners that came here for FIFA now are ranch dressing fans because they discovered it here. Air conditioning was celebrated by people from Europe. They talked about how friendly our people are. Everybody celebrated the greatness of America. And what was so surprising was that they were so shocked because media across the country is always bashing America, not only here in America, but also across the world. They're bashing America. So then people come over to America from like the UK and Australia and Spain and all these other places. And they're just shocked at how great it is here in our great country compared to their own countries. Now, you heard the president mention the Scotlanders and the bagpipes. And, you know, there were headlines, of course. And again, the TDSers, they just can't help themselves. But you heard the president mention bagpipes and people from Scotland. And so there were some headlines that said that Donald Trump went on a bagpipes tangent as he went off script in this interview. You do remember the bagpipes were a really big deal because the Scotlanders, they were playing them all across Boston when the World Cup first started. Soccer fans from Scotland actually lugged their bagpipes all over the place. And I saw one video where they were playing the national anthem. So, yeah, that was a perfectly appropriate thing for the president to say. And I thought that that was great. One last thing, because there's no doubt the World Cup and the president wants to bring the World Cup back again. But one last thing, one of the finest moments, I will say, at the World Cup is coming up next. If you have any comments, the phone number is 866-90-RED-EYE, 866-907-3339. One of my favorite parts of the World Cup is coming up next. You have got to hear it. It is all straight ahead right here on Red Eye Radio.
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12: 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It appears by its own numbers, the U.S. government seems insolvent. It's reported that the Treasury shows about $6 trillion in assets and over $47 trillion in liabilities. 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

0: 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All right, so my favorite moment from the World Cup is this moment. This is, believe it or not, this is Justin Bieber.
1: Good morning, curtains dancing in the sunrise. Baby's crawling on the floor.
0: It's a song called Everything Hallelujah.
1: And we don't have to go to Mississippi. I'll bring a river to your side.
0: I mean, I got to tell you, and I'm not a believer, which is what they call fans of Justin Bieber. I'm not a believer, but I got to tell you, this sounds amazing and incredible.

0: So much better than Madonna, because, you know, Madonna, apparently she performed too. And people are saying that she, you know, as you can imagine, it is Madonna. I don't know how well she sounds these days. But apparently she was lip syncing and the whole thing. Anyway, Justin Bieber, very, very well done. Again, I'm not a Bleeber, but that was amazing.
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7: Showers and storms in the forecast Monday night. Air quality alert continues through Monday night. Partly cloudy, widespread areas of smoke here overnight, low to mid-60s. Mix of clouds and sun. Breezy and warm Monday with widespread areas of smoke and haze, middle to upper 80s. Showers and storms Monday night into early Tuesday, some strong to severe. I'm meteorologist Ken Boone from the Weather Channel, WLSAM 890, with another update in 30 minutes.
8: The conflict with Iran continues. I'm Ted Lindner, Fox News. CENTCOM announcing the deaths of four troops this weekend as the U.S. and Iran continue to trade fire in a dispute over the Strait of Hormuz. Fox's Marion Rafferty with the details this morning.
9: Fears of a wider war continue to grow. It comes as another U.S. service member was killed in the line of duty this weekend during a controlled detonation of a downed Iranian drone in northern Iraq. A separate Iranian attack on Friday killed two other U.S. troops in Jordan. A third went missing, but unidentified remains have since been found. The U.S. has been targeting everything from IRGC forces to air defense facilities and weapon storage sites.
8: President Trump says this latest round of strikes were in honor of the dead service members.
10: They've got very little left. They've got some missiles. They've got some drones. They've got some manufacturing ability, not much. We control the strait. They don't control anything. So we'll see what happens, but we hit them very hard again tonight.
8: Also this morning, Bahrain sending its missile alert systems as Kuwait said that their air defenses were working to intercept incoming Iranian fire as well. There's a new FIFA World Cup champion.
11: And with the last chance of the game, he'll lift his ball for it. Simon thought about counting, stays at home. It's knocked down.
8: That call on Fox Sports as Spain beats defending champion Argentina 1-0 in extra time at the stadium in New Jersey, Spain's first championship since 2010. And Vice President J.D. Vance and Second Lady Usha Vance welcoming their fourth child of the world Sunday morning, baby boy Alec Neal, born at Walter Reed Medical Center in Maryland. The proud parents announced they were expecting back in January. The couple has three other children, aged 9, 6, and 4. 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
8: A vote to end military aid to Israel, exposing a rift in the Democratic Party. Fox's Chad Pergram with more.
13: Democratic Pennsylvania Senator John Fetterman threatening to desert his party if the party deserts Israel. The left says the party simply represents where its voters stand. Even Democrats who favor the aid pin the change on Israel. Missouri Democrat Wesley Bell opposed cutting off money to Israel. He faces Israel skeptic Cori Bush in next month's primary. Pro-Israel Republicans worry about the Democrats' anti-Israel tie. Fetterman says Democrats need him, especially if Democrats flip 4 seats to claim the majority. If Fetterman bolts, he could swing Senate control to the GOP. On Capitol Hill, Chad Pergram, Fox News.
8: House Republicans are moving forward with a budget reconciliation package that includes funding for the ongoing war in Iran, national defense, and parts of the Save America Act voter integrity legislation. Texas Republican Congressman Jody Arrington saying it's time for Congress to act.
14: We have to get started now because the window's closing. We have about 100 days left before November, and these are the two policy imperatives that we must advance.
8: At least 3 mass shootings across the U.S. this weekend. 2 people killed, 3 more hurt during an Oklahoma City party. 9 people are injured outside a nightclub in Minneapolis as well over the weekend. No arrests in that case. And 10 people hurt in downtown Tucson, Arizona, including a suspect who was shot by police as he tried to take off. And the brother of former Director of National Intelligence, Tulsi Gabbard, facing charges for allegedly trying to lure children to his hotel room in Hawaii. Police say 55-year-old Batardi Gabbard allegedly approached the children, including a 9-year-old boy, at the pool area of a hotel in Waikiki and offered them gum and money to get them to join him. He's charged with second-degree custodial interference. I'm Ted Lindner. This is Fox News.
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0: 866-90-RED-EYE is the phone number, 866-907-3339. Gary and Eric return tomorrow morning. I'm always happy to fill in, and you can find out more about me on the socials at Dan Mandis Show. I'm on X. I'm on Facebook. I host a morning show in Nashville, Tennessee, Super Talk 99.7 WTN. And if you can't call in, you can text in 615-737-9986. A lot of folks asking the question. It's a good question. I mean, is everything okay with Gary's dad? As far as I know, everything is okay with Gary's dad. This fill-in date for me was scheduled actually several weeks ago. As far as I know, it is, simply put, a scheduled day off for the guys. And again, they'll be back tomorrow. There's a lot going on in politics. I'm going to get right to it. The shocking headline, Bill Maher is now out there saying, and he told Jonathan Carl, that he is going to quite possibly vote Republican. And I got to tell you, as far as Bill Maher goes, I can't imagine why.
23: ICE has nothing to do with immigration. ICE has nothing to do with the southern border. ICE is about normalizing paramilitary force on our streets. ICE is about weaponizing the idea of immigration against the Constitution itself. ICE cannot be reformed. ICE cannot be retrained. ICE has to be abolished. You're not getting another dime of our money. Not one more dime.
0: That is Democrat Abdul El Sayed. He is running for Senate. And I got to tell you, this guy is one of the Democrat Socialists of America. You can call him communist, whatever you want to call him. I've got a few names for him, although I can't say them on the radio. But I'm just telling you that this guy is a new breed of Democrat. And so the Democrats now, of course, if you have been paying attention, you know that they really, truly are changing. And that's why they've gone from, you know, Democrats to socialists or communists. So one of the things that I find interesting is that people like even Bill Maher have been out there saying, you know what the Democrat Party is turning into? And Maher has been a long time Democrat. And even he is saying, I can't tolerate this.
24: You told J.D. Vance you're open, your vote is up for grabs.
25: Yes, my vote is in play because it can't be Trump running. Mm-hmm. So I'm not living in communist America. I mean, I know the talking point is that, well, it's not communism, it's socialism. Okay, I've read the quotes from the DSA platform, from their own mouths. Don't tell me I'm not seeing what I am seeing. And DSA, again, they say things like, you know, takeover of key industries, government. That's communism. You know, there is a definition.
26: By the way, Trump's doing that, too.
25: Of course. Yes.
26: And to a degree that we haven't seen any other president or Republican do.
25: That's crazy, too.
26: He's got a piece of Intel.
25: Right.
26: A piece of the AI company.
25: He treats everything like it's a real estate deal.
0: So that is Bill Maher. And I got to tell you a couple of things just real quick. I'm trying to figure out what he means and they mean by Donald Trump is trying to get the government to take over industries like the DSA has said that they want to. Because we're talking about energy and transportation and healthcare and such. And, you know, the DSA, the communists, the Democrat Socialists of America, They want the government to make all the decisions instead of CEOs and board of directors and all that. Donald Trump has never said anything like that, at least that I know of. I mean, maybe I've missed a memo. But remember, Donald Trump has always been about free market. Donald Trump has always been about deregulation. Remember, that was one of his big things in the first term was deregulation, and that continued here in the second term. And so maybe they're talking about, I don't know, some liberties that, that he's, I don't know, maybe they're taking some liberties on how they're interpreting something that he has said in the past. But he's always been about private industry. He's always been about capitalism as well. So I don't know what they're talking about. And maybe if you want to let me know, maybe you've got an idea. I'd love to hear it. The super text line is open that I use for my morning show in Nashville. That is 615-737-9986. So as I said, I think maybe they are using sort of an anti-Trump prism to interpret something that he has said in the past. But I don't know. But whatever they come up with, if I was to ask Jonathan Carl, what exactly is it that you're talking about? Because notice that the Democrat Socialists of America, and I'm going to go through some of the things that is on their official platform, but it seems to me like Jonathan Carl, what he's trying to do is he's trying to distract from what the communists, the Democrat Party is looking to do by saying, oh, you know, Donald Trump is trying to do it too. Really? Like what? What exactly is Donald Trump doing that is equal to what the Democrat Socialists of America are doing? I mean, there's nothing. The Democrat Socialists of America came out with their official platform, their official ideas, if you will. And it's basically a bunch of ideas that Americans abhor. That Americans have come out and said they are not in favor of. For example, you just heard Abdul El-Sayed talking about abolishing ICE, abolish immigration enforcement, support mass migration or illegal immigration, opposing restrictions on migration because they say it's racist to enforce our sovereignty. They say that it's racist to enforce our borders. They say that it's racist to protect our country. This is what the Democrat Socialists of America have come out with in their official platform, which is why you've got Bill Maher now saying, I can't do this. They want to abolish the presidency and have Congress elect a leader. They want to significantly reduce U.S. military spending. I'm sure that would make China happy. I'm sure that would make Russia happy. I'm sure that would make Iran happy. They are incredibly anti-Israel, supporting the Palestinians and Hamas. They want to, of course, abolish the Electoral College. They want to abolish cash bail. I mean, look how well that has worked out for cities like Chicago. Abolishing cash bail. So, in other words, some bad guy is arrested on something horrific, and he doesn't have to come up with bail money. You know, he goes in and they charge him, and then off he goes. Off to commit yet another crime, and usually that crime is more abhorrent. And so now you see crime rising all across the country. They also want to reduce incarceration, abolish prisons, embracing soft on crime policies as far as worker ownership goes, right? So one of the things that they promote is worker ownership. So I guess companies are supposed to be owned now by the workers as opposed to the people that have made the investment and came up with the ideas or the technology. So just, you know, an example, Starbucks. Or Tesla, or whatever. The welder within Tesla, or the barista within Starbucks, they're the ones that will own the company and not the people that make the initial investment and come up with the idea or the technology to build the company. And so you've got the Democrats, Socialists of America, or the Democrats, or the Communists, or the Socialists, whatever you want to call them, but they hate people who own these corporations because oftentimes, the people who own these large corporations are millionaires and or billionaires, and they can't stand that. Well, there's a reason why those people have been so successful. It is because they put up the risk. They put up the capital. They came up with the idea, and therefore, they are now rich, and the Democrats don't like rich people. Remember, in their minds, millionaires and billionaires should not exist, even though they themselves are millionaires. So the whole thing is just silly. I mean, no offense to, you know, the Starbucks baristas out there or the welders or whatever. You folks do great work. You folks do incredible work. But you're not the ones that took the risk to start your company. You're not the ones that came up with the capital to start the company. That was the people that own the company. So the bottom line is they also want higher taxes on the wealthy, on corporations, you know, the job creators in our country. And so the bottom line is they want to fundamentally, the Democrat Socialists of America, they want to fundamentally change America, which in my opinion means that they hate America. And that is most certainly true. There was a moment on CNN where they were going back and forth on the whole Democrat Socialists of America. This is, of course, a lot of conservatives. We like Scott Jennings. This is Scott Jennings and Democrat Representative Robin Kelly, who is now admitting that she, this is how people are interpreting this dialogue, that she doesn't care about the rise of socialism in her party if it means that the Democrats will win. Listen.
1: In the Democratic Party, I don't think the Democratic Party leadership understands. They've already been overwhelmed, and it's just a matter of time before these views become the mainstream platform, and that's what they're going to end up running on in 2028 as well.
3: I think we do understand. We talk about it all the time in the Democratic caucus. We know we're a big tent caucus, and that we're not all going to agree, but the one thing we agree on, we know we have to win.
0: Wow. So I want you to think about that. The one thing we all agree on is that we have to win. So she doesn't care about the actual policies of what these communists that are invading their party, infecting their party like a cancer. They don't care about the soft on crime policies or the abolishing of cash bail, even though it is clear through empirical evidence that that doesn't work and that destroys communities. They don't care that it's all about open borders. They don't care about the fact that Joe Biden's open border policies have led to the deaths of many Americans. As long as they win. I mean, they keep saying this, that they're a big tent. Well, okay. They do realize that this is spreading like a virus in their party, and it's going to be really bad if they continue down this road. I mean, I think the Democrats clearly have got to assume that Mamdani is their leader now, mayor of New York. And some of the views that these people that have been running in these primaries are clearly outside of the mainstream of anything that the American people believe. I mean, one of the big things that these socialists or these communists stand for is abolishing any support for Israel. I mentioned that earlier. John Fetterman. So you've already lost, apparently now, the Democrats have already lost Bill Maher. And he's always, you know, with respect to Bill Maher, he's always been a free thinker. But apparently they've also lost, or they're going to lose, John Fetterman.
4: And if that becomes the Democratic platform, that we will now ever vote for any aid and we'll turn our back on Israel, then that makes me to make that decision.
0: So John Fetterman is now saying that he may go ahead and flip parties to becoming a Republican. He is, of course, the Democrat out of Pennsylvania. And he is saying, and I just told you, the DSA, you know, their big document, their platform calls for the elimination of any funding for Israel. And it is pro-Palestine, pro-Hamas. And Fetterman says, no, not on my watch. That is something that I cannot stand by, says right now Democrat Pennsylvania Senator John Fetterman.
4: That is really what a Democrat should stand for, or being a part of my party for me. Now, you know, Jake, I've said this, that if I change my party spontaneously right now, my views and my votes aren't going to change. It's really more of a statement how, and if you look at the kind of people that are winning our primaries, their centerpieces of their campaign is anti-Israel kinds of rhetoric, whether it's in my state or it's whether in New York City and what's happening in Colorado now too. If you believe the Democratic Party's future is rooted in describing Israel as apartheid state or genocidal, and they don't deserve to have our support, that forces me to say, is this really make sense for me as a Democrat with these views are they continue to actually intensify?
0: So that is John Fetterman. And he's saying that he may be out as far as a Democrat goes. We'll have to see. And by the way, you also have to throw into that conversation, there's a lot of Republicans or conservatives, especially on the younger side, that would actually agree with the Democrats regarding support for Israel. That is a big conversation within the Republican Party as well. My name is Dan Mandis, in for Gary and Eric. The phone number, 866-90-RED-EYE, 866-907-3339. If you can't call in, you can always text in. It's my text line that I use for my local morning show in Nashville, Tennessee, 615-737-9986. Got a lot more straight ahead.
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6: Incorporating institutions into federal government efforts to make America healthy again through improved nutrition.
7: We're going to change in the schools. We're going to change in the prisons. We're going to change it on the military reservations.
6: And recently, examples of hospitals boosting availability of nutrition-dense food. Health and Human Services Secretary Robert F. Kennedy Jr. from a memorandum of understanding signing at a Tampa, Florida hospital. Among Agriculture Secretary Brooke Rollins' thoughts at the MOU signing.
9: The importance of the U.S. Department of Agriculture and the importance of just agriculture in general and having an understanding that if we really are going to reverse this trend of chronic disease and if we're really going to do that, the way to do it is through our farmers and ranchers and eating real food. And that's why this partnership is so incredibly important.
6: I'm Rod Bain reporting for the U.S. Department of Agriculture in Washington, D.C.
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30: 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It appears by its own numbers, the U.S. government seems insolvent. 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

0: young mother who was stabbed to death at a bus stop in Virginia by a man who had more than 30 prior arrests, including for violent crimes, soft on crime policies, prosecutors who don't prosecute. 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
2: Giant Intel, 15% stake in rare earth producer MP Materials and so forth. There's a difference, though. And the difference is that the DSA, they want to completely control, they want to completely own these companies. The Trump administration and their stake in these various companies, well, they're not calling to make any decisions within these companies. They're not asking for, you know, a seat on the board of directors or anything like that. They describe it more as buying some stake in these companies to keep China at bay. That's number one. And number two, they're not asking, again, for any seats on any board of directors. They're not asking for any kind of input on how the company is run. As far as I can tell, this is essentially just an investment. Now, is it a good idea? I don't know. Probably not. I haven't really thought about it all that much. But as long as they're not trying to take over the companies, as long as they're not trying to take over the running of these companies, it's a far, far different scenario than what the Democrat Socialists of America, are trying to do, which is a complete takeover of American companies.
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4: With more Canadian wildfire smoke drifting in, an air quality alert is going to be in effect through tonight. We will start off this week with some dry weather, partly to mostly cloudy with some gusty winds at times out of the southwest as the afternoon high hits 87, and then scattered showers and thunderstorms will pop up tonight with a low falling to 74. After a sunny start to Tuesday, there will be a slight chance for an afternoon shower developing with a high of 86, and then sunny and cooler behind a front on Wednesday with a high near 73. From the Weather Channel, I'm Jeff Maher, WLSAM 890, with another update in 30 minutes.
5: News. I'm Sue Guzman. The U.S. has carried out a new round of strikes against Iran, and it comes as CENTCOM announced the death of another U.S. service member.
6: Service members were disposing of the explosives in an Iranian attack drone with a controlled explosion. Something went wrong, and another U.S. service member was killed.
5: Fox's Mike Tobin. The continuing conflict resulting in a rise in gas prices this morning, dumped to an average of $4 a gallon, according to AAA. This after the U.S. and Iran launched new attacks. There's a new World Cup champion.
7: Spain, for the second time in their history, have won the World Cup.
5: Fox Sports with the call. Final score against Argentina, 1-0.
8: We started the final 15-minute period of this World Cup final, and Ferran Torres, who had been sent on as a substitute, scored that goal.
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9: Plant. Ranking of worst states is completely at odds with where people are moving, is the headline at the Daily Caller. The people at CNBC, they ranked Texas as the worst state to live in. You know, they have Republicans, and if you're a liberal, you see these are the worst states to live. They'd be very grateful in those states if you guys in New York and Chicago didn't move to those states because they're trying to build civilization there.
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1: 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Always appreciate the opportunity to fill in. Dan Mandis here in for Gary and Eric. They will return tomorrow. A lot of people keep asking me on the text line, 615-737-9986. Is everything okay with Gary's dad? As far as I know, everything is fine with Gary's dad. This was a pre-scheduled vacation day. It was scheduled for me to fill in a couple of weeks ago. All, as far as I know, is well. Although, not all is well with the explosive diarrhea. So this is getting worse, not better. So there is now, and you know the story by now, right? So all across the country, especially in places like Michigan and New York, hundreds, thousands of people are experiencing cyclosporiasis or explosive diarrhea. Now, a guy who got it in Chicago, this made news over the weekend, guy in Chicago apparently ate a chalupa from Taco Bell. These numbers are going higher, apparently now over 5,000 cases. Can I just say that I am actually kind of shocked that there are people, and this is no offense to Taco Bell, but why are people still going to Taco Bell? Because apparently they have sort of traced this back to some of the lettuce from Taco Bell. We're going to get into some of this, but the numbers are going higher. Over 5,000 cases now. Michigan has 501 to 900 cases. You've got New York up to 300 cases. North Carolina up to 160. Indiana, 80. Connecticut, 30. Kansas, 30. West Virginia, 30. Illinois has 80 cases. Kentucky, New Jersey, Texas all have 80 cases. You've got my state of Tennessee. You've got Oklahoma, Georgia, and Florida. They've all got between 11 and 30 cases. So the question is, where is this contaminated lettuce coming from? Well, they say that, well, this is from, Reuters, courtesy of the Washington Post. While public health officials have not publicly named the Taco Bell's lettuce supplier, the Washington Post identified the company as Taylor Farms of California. Now, Taylor Farms has farms all across, like, I guess it's California. They've got a farm, particular farm, that they do work with in Mexico. It's an independent farm, and that apparently is where this certain contaminated lettuce came from. In a statement to CNN, Taylor Farms said, while the FDA traceback is indicating a specific independent farm, which represents less than 1% of the U.S.'s iceberg lettuce supply, as the potential source of the outbreak, we have removed all iceberg lettuce from the region indefinitely. So again, apparently they've been able to trace it back to that one independent farm in Mexico. What Taylor Farms is saying, that we have taken all of this iceberg lettuce from the region indefinitely. We've taken it off the market. The company, by the way, specified that none of its salad kits, because they do, you know, Taylor Farms, they do lettuce, they do some vegetables, they have all kinds of things that they sell. The company specified that none of its salad kits contain iceberg lettuce and no, quote, Taylor Farms branded salads or kits are associated with this outbreak. So if I'm understanding it all correctly, it sounds like only the lettuce that went to Taco Bell is the contaminated lettuce. I'm surprised people are still going to Taco Bell. I mean, for now, you would think that people would be like, no, I'm gonna give it a couple weeks to let all of this, you know, sort of weed itself out and for Taco Bell to be able to get all of this lettuce out of their system before I go back. This guy, again, apparently ate a chalupa. People across the country talking about getting sick after eating Taco Bell. It's not the first time, by the way, the California vegetable producer has been linked to an outbreak or illness. Taylor Farms was previously linked to an E. coli outbreak at McDonald's stemming from its raw onions. There were 104 people impacted by that outbreak, including, by the way, one death. A subsequent FDA inspection of the Taylor Farms facility found numerous violations in food safety procedures. Taylor Farms not immediately responding to the Washington Post's request for comment. One of the big things that they're talking about is lawsuits. There have been 3 federal lawsuits so far claiming negligence, breach of warranty, among other things. You know, somebody asked me over the weekend, could this actually lead to Taco Bell, you know, ultimately going out of business? And I don't think so. And I Googled it. I grokked it. I looked at this. They're thinking there could be hundreds of lawsuits, but they'll all be settled. Remember the Chipotle E. coli outbreak from like 10 years ago? Same thing. People are saying, oh, this is going to be the end of Chipotle. And these days, Chipotle is fine. No real problems to report. I actually eat at Chipotle all the time. So this will pass. And, you know, we'll see ultimately what happens with Taco Bell. But I think that people love their Taco Bell. My family, I'm not a big partaker in Taco Bell. My family, though, loves it. There was some discussion about this over the weekend. And I think by all accounts, we all pretty much said, you know what? We love Taco Bell. Right now, though, we will pass. By the way, in other restaurant news, I want to get this in. I live in Nashville, Tennessee, host a morning show, Nashville, Tennessee, Super Talk 99.7. But way across the state in Memphis, west on I-40, there is a restaurant called Tamboli's Restaurant. They are in Midtown Memphis. And they decided that they would refuse to serve National Guard members. Now, for people, I talked about this on my local show, but I wanted to bring this to the attention of the national audience because Tom Holman is now talking about this. So they just decided in their infinite wisdom that 4 National Guard members came into the restaurant. They decided that they would not serve them. The National Guard, if you know the story, has been part of this law enforcement surge in the city of Memphis because Memphis was just, I mean, it was being destroyed by crime. And so they brought in the National Guard, other law enforcement, big surge of law enforcement to try to stop the crime in Memphis that was out of control. And it has had a huge impact on Memphis. People can, you know, go outside again. Lives have been changed. Children have been found. Stolen guns have been recovered. Assaults and rapes and murders have all been prevented thanks to this law enforcement surge. But you know what? This guy, Miles Tamboni, who owns Tamboni's restaurant in Midtown Memphis, he doesn't care.
2: Miles Tamboli said that the Memphis Safe Task Force's presence in Memphis has made it harder to live in Memphis. He also says, like you said, he stands behind his decision to deny them service. But he said his protest was not against the actual people, but against the Memphis Safe Task Force actually being here in Memphis.
1: So that is such absolute BS. So this guy says, right, that the National Guard is making it harder to live in Memphis. I did some research. I did some recon. So Tamboli's restaurant, they're located on Madison Avenue in Midtown Memphis, a place where the crime rate is higher than the national average. Total crime, 4 times higher than the national average. Violent crime, 8 times higher than the national average. Property crime, 4 times higher than the national average. So somebody please tell me, Miles Tamboli, if you're listening to Red Eye Radio, please tell me, how is it that the National Guard is making it harder for people to live and work in Memphis? We have heard from people who have lived in Memphis their entire lives who have said that life in Memphis is easier and they can go out at night because they're not afraid of being shot. Because the crime rate has gone down. So again, tell me how the National Guard, there to help stop crime, is making life harder for the people of Memphis. It seems to me the crime is what has been making life harder. Yet, you know, this guy decides that he's not going to serve these folks in the National Guard. Stupid decision. Again, we all know that crime has gone down quite a bit since the Memphis Safe Task Force began. So when the story came out, people lost their ever-loving minds on the socials. But the guy who owns it, he didn't care. He actually had to shut down for a few days.
2: The owner, Miles Tamboli, stood behind his refusal to serve them, saying in part, quote, "I love this country and I love this city, and that is exactly why I made this call." He goes on to say what the task force has actually done is make this city harder to live in, end quote. Those opposing his stance gathered in Tamboli's comment section, but there were others supporting online and in person.
3: I'd like to support them and because they're standing up to this unlawful occupation of Memphis, I would say.
2: Many of the people I spoke with wanted to stay anonymous, but said supporting businesses who share their values is important.
4: A business has a right to refuse or provide service to whoever they wish. And we're in support of the Memphis community as a whole. And this is a great restaurant. And we just feel like it's our job to support the things that we think.
1: All right. So just first of all, it's not an unlawful occupation, but whatever. In the last few days, a missing 14-year-old girl was rescued from a drug-filled motel room, a victim of child trafficking. That man is among the roughly 10,600 people who have been arrested in its 9 months of operation with the National Guard. So you would think that more people, again, would be going out at night and feel safer doing it, but apparently that is not the case. So now, this guy who runs this restaurant, big controversial thing that he has decided to double and triple down on. Tom Homan was on Fox News over the weekend, and he had a few things to say about this.
5: Going after my family, saying ultimately that he's going to keep doing what he's doing and that he's turned over these threats to the police. He's kind of playing the victim here. But, you know, to just insult these guard troops, it's just such a terrible decision to make. But your reaction?
6: It's disgusting. Has this guy ever served his nation? Has he ever strapped a gun to his hip and go out and defend people he'll never meet? National Guard are defending this nation. Look, President Trump, and I say this all the time, I think he's the greatest president of my lifetime for a lot of reasons. But he is making this country safe again. Look what he did in Washington, D.C. with the help of the Guard. Look what he did in Memphis with the help of the Guard. He promised American people not only would secure the border and have mass deportations, he's going to make this country safe again. So National Guard is helping ICE and FBI and DEA and ATF and dangerous cities to make them safe again. National Guard had a big piece of that. That pizza owner ought to be thanking them for making that city safe. So it's disgusting. But then again, it's all based on hateful rhetoric from members of Congress who want to say, right, you know, they hate President Trump no matter what success he has.
1: I mean, Tom Homan is absolutely right. And by the way, I love, love, love this, because now there's a different restaurant in Memphis that is saying, you know what? All right, so, you know, Tremboli's doesn't want to honor our members of the military. We will. And so now there is a restaurant in Memphis called Hadley's, appreciates and cares for our National Guard members. They are saying now, with members of the military, half-price burgers, half-off pizzas as well, for all active on-duty members looking for a meal. Go to Hadley's at 2779 Witten Road. Well played, Hadley's. Got a lot more straight ahead on Red Eye Radio.
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14: 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To every driver out there, we see you, we thank you, and we honor the miles behind you and the ones still ahead.
15: The U.S. Treasury quietly released its official financial report for 2025. It appears by its own numbers, the U.S. government seems insolvent. 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Add it all up, and it looks like the U.S. owes more than $130 trillion it doesn't have. 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

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If you can't call in, text in. I got this from West Virginia. Hey, Dan, for weeks now, I've been hearing the Democratic Party refer to themselves as the, quote, the Big Tent Party. He says they need to be honest and call it exactly what it is, the Bigot Tent Party. Everything they believe is based on jealousy, envy, and hate. If you have more than they have, they hate. If you believe differently than they do, they hate. Everything the Democrat Party believes is based on identity politics and hate. He says it is about time the Republicans start calling them exactly what they are, the Bigot Tent Party. And that is from West Virginia. Appreciate it. If you've got some comments, you can always text in 615-737-9986. My name is Dan Mandis, in for Gary and Eric. I host a morning show out of Nashville, Tennessee on Supertalk 99.7 WTN. If you are interested in that, you can always find us on YouTube. If you go to YouTube and just type in the search bar, Supertalk 99.7, I'm on 6 to 10 Eastern, 5 to 9 Central. You can follow me on the socials, Facebook, Instagram, and of course X, all at Dan Mandis Show. 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
6: Police investigating after a man was shot last night outside of a bar in Lincoln Park. 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
7: With more Canadian wildfire smoke drifting in, an air quality alert is going to be in effect through tonight. We will start off this week with some dry weather, partly to mostly cloudy with some gusty winds at times out of the southwest as the afternoon high hits 87, and then scattered showers and thunderstorms will pop up tonight with a low falling to 74. After a sunny start to Tuesday, there will be a slight chance for an afternoon shower developing with a high of 86, and then sunny and cooler behind a front on Wednesday with a high near 73. From the Weather Channel, I'm Jeff Marr, WLS AM 890, with another update in 30 minutes.
8: Right now we have 65 degrees at O'Hare and Midway. It is 70 degrees downtown at the lakefront. A man was shot and killed during a fight in Lincoln Park last night. The shooting, the 2200 block of North Lincoln Avenue around 1145. Police say a fight broke out near a bar and someone fired shots at a 30-year-old man. A man taken to Illinois Masonic where he was pronounced dead. Suspect was taken into custody. Charges are now pending. The United States continues to attack Iran to attempt to degrade Iran's military capabilities.
9: A ninth consecutive night of U.S. strikes hit Iran. According to U.S. Central Command, a variety of different targets were hit, including Iranian military command centers, surveillance sites, maritime capabilities, missile and drone launch positions, and communications networks. The strikes do come after three U.S. service members were killed by an Iranian ballistic missile attack in Jordan on Friday. A fourth soldier was killed in northern Iraq during a controlled detonation of an unexploded Iranian drone. President Trump told Fox News last week that if Iran doesn't reach a deal, strikes will escalate this week to hit power plants and bridges.
8: Fox's Trey Yanks reporting. A man died after a stabbing early Sunday in the burbs. Officers responded around 12:30 in the morning at the 600 block of 10th Street in North Chicago. A stabbing victim, a man in his 30s, was taken to a hospital. The man later died. No further information is yet to be released. Two people critically injured in a crash involving a moped. That crash happening around 1:45 in the afternoon near Delaney Road in Wadsworth. According to the Lake County Sheriff's Office, a 35-year-old man was riding a Honda 150 northbound with the 32-year-old woman as a passenger, slowed down to make a left turn when a 24-year-old woman driving a vehicle swerved into the lanes and struck the moped. The crash threw both the moped driver and passenger to the roadway, taken to a nearby hospital with critical, life-threatening injuries. The Lake County Sheriff's Office is still investigating. President Trump's border czar, Tom Holman, says there will be some video documentation going forward when it comes of ICE agent activities. Pause Chicago expanding outside of the city. Again, to the northwest suburbs, the animal shelter broke ground Sunday in Hawthorne Woods, 20-acre property. WLS News Time 5:03. And on the roads, moving along okay here so far this morning. You got closures around Grant Park. Other than that, things are looking good. Next update, 15 minutes.
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19: This is America in the Morning from Westwood One. Good morning, I'm John Trout. It's Monday, July 20th, 2026. Here's what's coming up on America in the Morning.
20: Three U.S. service members are dead and a fourth is missing as the U.S. and Iran trade strikes again over the weekend. I'm John Stolness in Washington.
21: Ontario, Canada has 191 active wildfires.
22: We're going to put sanctions on them.
21: I'm Lisa DeWire.
23: There's seemingly a front runner in the Democratic race to unseat Senator Susan Collins in Maine. I'm Clayton Neville.
24: Andrew and Tristan Tate were arrested Saturday in Miami after UK prosecutors brought further rape and other charges against them. I'm Julie Walker.
19: The latest from Wall Street and an update on the contaminated lettuce that led to the Cyclospora outbreak. A father and son arrested for kidnapping, and baby makes six for the vice president and second lady. All ahead on America in the Morning. It's 7 after. The U.S. military and Iran trade missile and drone strikes for a ninth straight night, with three U.S. service members killed and a fourth missing in the attacks, and concerns mount for continuing all-out conflict. John Stolness has the latest from Washington.
20: Two soldiers were killed on Friday when Iran fired missiles at soldiers stationed in Jordan. The New York Times reports the remains of a third person, believed to be a U.S. service member, was also recovered. And yesterday, another soldier was killed in northern Iraq during the disposal of an Iranian drone. That brings the total number of U.S. military personnel killed in the Iran war to 17. Speaking from Andrews Air Force Base yesterday, the president reacted to the news of the American deaths.
25: Well, we feel very badly, but, you know, those great people, those great patriots were out there fighting that Iran cannot have a nuclear weapon. Iran has been very, very badly damaged. They've lost everything almost militarily. They've got very little left. They've got some missiles. They've got some drones. They've got some manufacturing ability, not much.
20: In response, the president said they conducted a ninth straight night of strikes on targets inside Iran.
25: We control the strait. They don't control anything. So we'll see what happens. But we hit them very hard again tonight. And we did that in honor of the probably three, it's probably three as opposed to two, great patriots.
20: Defense Secretary Pete Hegseth said the death of the U.S. service members, quote, only stiffens our resolve. The Iranian Islamic Revolutionary Guards claim they disabled two oil tankers in the Strait of Hormuz because they used an unapproved route. Oil prices are back on the rise as a result. Energy Secretary Chris Wright on ABC's This Week says President Trump is doing what he needs to do and won't put a timetable on the end of hostilities.
26: President Trump wants to end it with a peaceful agreement with Iran, but it takes two parties to do that.
20: But even some Trump allies are asking questions, like Fox Business host Maria Bartiromo, who wondered yesterday how Iran has been able to strike U.S. targets and kill American troops.
27: I don't understand how it's possible that Iran has the capabilities to fight this way and continue to try to lash out at Gulf countries and U.S. military bases, because the U.S. has obliterated Iran's military, and the president continues to reiterate that.
20: The New York Times also reports the Pentagon is deploying more F-16, F-22, and F-35 jets to the Middle East in an apparent ramping up of hostilities between Iran and the U.S. John Stolness, Washington.
19: While there was some relief for places like New York City and Washington, D.C. from unhealthy air due to the smoke from Canadian wildfires Sunday, Washington State is now preparing for the combination of hotter weather and a smoky wildfire haze. Lisa Dwyer reports that Canada is bristling at criticism from President Trump over the wildfire management. And Ohio Senator Bernie Moreno, speaking on Fox News, says he'll introduce a bill to sanction Canada for the poor air quality.
28: It's being dumped onto primarily the Midwest. And when I hear politicians like Carney and Ford say that we should help when they could have avoided this problem, it's disgusting. We're going to put sanctions on them. That means holding their assets, making certain that they don't have visas. We're going to put tariffs, as President Trump talked about it, because we have to make certain that the people who are suffering get compensated. This is an abject, avoidable disaster.
21: As of Saturday morning, Ontario, Canada has 191 active wildfires.
0: fires, with 73 not under control. In response to the smoke moving across the U.S., President Donald Trump made a social media post blaming Canada for its forest management, threatening additional tariffs. The Premier of Ontario, Doug Ford, says that that post...
1: To make the comments they did through the administration unacceptable. Absolutely unacceptable. We're trying to get through this.
0: Ford says Canada has helped the U.S. with their wildfires and will do so again as a good neighbor.
1: They have a very short memory.
0: Ford also had a suggestion for President Trump.
1: I got an idea for President Trump. Why don't you get rid of the softwood lumber tariffs? Because 33% of the lumber that you use in your building, guess what? It comes from Canada.
0: I'm Lisa Dwyer.
2: 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It's 12 after. The arrest of two popular internet influencers. When America in the Morning continues after these messages.
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2: America in the Morning continues with the Monday forecast. Here's AccuWeather.com meteorologist Matt Rendy.
30: A tropical depression in the eastern Gulf of America will continue to move northward, and AccuWeather hurricane experts are expecting it to organize enough to become Tropical Storm Bertha later today. It is going to shift westward along the southern shoreline and bring heavy rain and damaging winds from Florida into southeast Texas through the rest of the week. Outside of the rain from the tropical system, scattered storms will form over a good portion of the southeast into the Tennessee Valley with a few heavier storms toward North and South Carolina. Some of those will produce damaging winds and flooding downpours. In the central U.S., the Canadian wildfires will continue to produce smoke and haze through portions of the Great Lakes, southward to the Ohio Valley. Some rain and storms may help slow the fire for a time, and the associated cold front from that system will also produce a few strong to severe thunderstorms through parts of eastern Minnesota into eastern Iowa and continuing into Wisconsin, northern Illinois, and western Michigan. These storms have the potential for hail, damaging winds, and even a tornado. For the rest of the central U.S., from Nebraska into Kansas, Missouri, southward to Texas, there can be some scattered afternoon storms, but otherwise it will be hot with highs well into the upper 90s and widespread 100-degree readings. Showers and thunderstorms will form in the southwest from Arizona and New Mexico, northward to Colorado, into Utah and Nevada. These storms could lead to some flash flooding. Despite the storms, it will still be hot with highs in the 90s and 100s. In the northwest, there'll be some smoke and haze, which will expand into Washington, Idaho, and Montana. That's the weather across America. Tulsa, Oklahoma will have plenty of sun and a hot afternoon with a high of 102. Apalachicola, Florida will have tropical downpours and a high of 82. That's the nation's weather. I'm AccuWeather.com meteorologist Matt Rindy.
19: 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Former Maine Senate President Troy Jackson appears to be the frontrunner for Democrats in the race to unseat Republican Senator Susan Collins in the midterms. Correspondent Clayton Neville reports.
8: Democrat Graham Plattner won the nomination in the primaries, but later dropped out of the race amid controversy. Over the weekend, Maine delegates aligned with Troy Jackson, who won the majority of the 319 slots that were up for grabs on Saturday as the state's 16 counties kicked off 2 days of delegate selection for next weekend's nominating convention. The Graham Plattner ally has been hitting the campaign trail hard since Plattner dropped out.
9: Together, we can fix what's broken in Washington. We can pass Medicare for all. We can take on corporate power and the politicians in their pocket. We can take our country back. We can create the future Mainers and Americans deserve. I've been fighting this fight for 30 years, and I'm sure as hell not backing down now.
8: Jackson's a fifth-generation logger in Maine and a one-time conservative Republican who became a Democrat over 2 decades ago. He came in third place last month in Maine's Democratic gubernatorial primary. I'm Clayton Neville.
19: Social media influencers Andrew and Tristan Tate were arrested in Miami and are being held on charges, including rape. Correspondent Julie Walker reports the brothers are also facing extradition to the UK, where they also face rape charges.
24: Andrew and Tristan Tate were arrested Saturday in Miami after UK prosecutors brought further rape, assault, sex trafficking, and other charges against them. British authorities say the charges relate to 4 additional alleged victims, bringing the total to 7. The brothers deny wrongdoing. They're dual U.S.-British citizens known for their social media empire, promoting wealth, male dominance, and misogyny. They also face charges in Romania, where they moved in 2016. Britain tried to extradite them last year, but they left for the U.S. President Trump said he knew nothing about the case when asked if his administration pressured the Romanian government to release the Tates. I'm Julie Walker.
19: In sports, Spain wins the World Cup final, played in New Jersey, beating Argentina 1-0 with a goal in the 106th minute of extra time after both teams were scoreless in regulation play. It's 18 after. When we return, a look back at Friday's close on Wall Street and what might be expected in the week ahead when America in the Morning continues after these messages.
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19: It's 20 after. Welcome back. You're with America in the Morning. Wall Street's hoping to start the week today with losses in the technology sector and artificial intelligence in the rearview mirror. There are also big concerns for the energy markets as hostilities between the United States and Iran intensified, including the deaths of three U.S. service members following an Iranian missile and drone attack on Jordan. Seth Soutelle has a recap of what impacted stocks on Wall Street heading into the weekend.
14: I'm Seth Soutelle, and this is the AP Markets Report. A sell-off for AI winners got worse and pulled stock markets lower worldwide. The S&P 500 fell 1% Friday. The index closed out its first losing week in the last three, and only its third since March. The Dow lost 406 points. That's about 0.8%. The NASDAQ Composite sank 1.4%. NVIDIA was the heaviest weight on the market and fell 2.2%. The worries about whether AI stocks have shot too high dragged down Asian markets even more sharply. Oil prices jumped again on worries about the war with Iran. The yield on the 10-year treasury eased to 4.55%. Seth Soutelle, New York.
19: In business news this Monday, the U.S. Food and Drug Administration says that a sample of shredded iceberg lettuce produced by a Taylor Farm subsidiary in Mexico that tested positive for cyclospora was a false alarm. Meantime, Taylor Farms expanded a voluntary recall of iceberg lettuce products sourced from central Mexico after health officials linked the company's product to the outbreak investigation. The recalled products were distributed to 27 states, including Texas, Florida, Pennsylvania, Illinois, and New Jersey. Dollar Tree reportedly plans to close dozens of stores nationwide this year while continuing to expand its overall footprint. The Chesapeake, Virginia-based company said it expects to close about 75 stores during fiscal 2026. It did not say which locations would shut their doors. At the same time, Dollar Tree plans to open roughly 400 new stores this year, meaning its total store count is expected to grow. Gunfire erupted on the streets of Tucson, Arizona early Sunday morning. 9 victims, all adults, were taken to area hospitals in critical condition with gunshot wounds to their extremities when a gunman opened fire in a busy entertainment district before police officers shot him and stopped the threat. The suspect, an adult male whose name was not released, was also taken to a hospital with life-threatening injuries. Witnesses told police that an argument between two groups of people broke out before the gunfire began. Arizona authorities are expected to release more details on the mass shooting later today. It's 24 after. A bundle of joy for the vice president and his wife when America in the Morning continues after these messages.
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18: 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Do have a problem. Metra's Union Pacific North Line train 300 running behind schedule because of earlier police activity. Next traffic update, bottom of the hour.
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19: 26 after. Welcome back. You're with America in the Morning. A father and son are facing serious charges, accused of kidnapping two U.S. Forest Service employees. Correspondent Donna Warder reports.
21: A father and son are expected to be charged federally with kidnapping after authorities say they held two U.S. Forest Service employees at gunpoint for more than 12 hours in the Shasta Trinity National Forest in Northern California. Authorities say the workers were conducting routine field operations when they were taken on Thursday, held inside a trailer at gunpoint and zip-tied.
22: At approximately 2:30 a.m., Joseph Heinrichsen and his son Phoenix Heinrichsen surrendered. Joseph has been arrested on federal kidnapping charges. At the time, he had an AR-15 and knives and claimed to have grenades.
21: Authorities say they located the trailer with drones and that the suspect and his adult son surrendered early Friday, walking out of the trailer with an assault rifle and knives. They also told authorities they had grenades. I'm Donna Water.
19: Second Lady Yusha Vance gave birth Sunday to her fourth child. Vice President

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2: It's been a debacle for over 3 years. The local politicians started trying to hit the team up for taxes before they even got the project off the ground. The governor should be primarily held responsible, but also the local mayor and the town of Arlington Heights trustees. They fumbled it at the beginning.
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3: High hits 87, and then scattered showers and thunderstorms will pop up tonight with a low falling to 74. After a sunny start to Tuesday, there will be a slight chance for an afternoon shower developing with a high of 86, and then sunny and cooler behind a front on Wednesday with a high near 73. From the Weather Channel, I'm Jeff Marr, WLS AM 890, with another update in 30 minutes.
4: Clear skies, 66 degrees right now at O'Hare, 68 at Midway, 69 degrees downtown along the lakefront. Shooting in the Lincoln Park neighborhood last night, 2200 block of North Lincoln Avenue, just before midnight, police say a fight broke out at a nearby bar. Then someone fired shots, striking a 30-year-old man who was rushed to Illinois Masonic, where he was later pronounced dead. A suspect was taken into custody. Charges now are pending. The U.S. military announces the death of another service member and strikes Iran for the ninth straight night.
5: The third member of the United States Armed Forces to die in recent days was killed during the controlled detonation of an Iranian drone. It takes the number of American fatalities during the conflict to 17. There were overnight airstrikes once again, hitting a northwestern Iranian city believed to host underground missile bases. Iran responded by targeting Kuwait and Bahrain, home to the U.S. Navy's Fifth Fleet. Meanwhile, an Iranian foreign ministry spokesman suggests new diplomacy is possible. Esmail Baqai says negotiations with the United States could be pursued and messages have been passed through intermediaries. Jonathan Savage, Fox News.
4: Lake County Sheriff's Office rescuing three swimmers that they said otherwise would have drowned in a lake near Lake Villa this weekend. It happened Saturday afternoon. Sheriff's deputies on patrol in Petit Lake. We're looking for a Sea-Doo, or there was a Sea-Doo public safety loan program going on, and the operator of a rental boat with several people celebrating a bachelor party on board flagged down deputies, said he was inexperienced in operating boats and was looking for three friends who had gone missing. Search commenced. Three were found about 100 yards from the rental boat. They were showing signs of distress, trying to stay afloat. Deputies got all of them out of the water, some taken to an area hospital for observation. Tomorrow, primary day in Arizona, the only state holding a primary in the month of July.
6: Several Republicans are running in the primary to face Democratic Governor Katie Hobbs, including Congressman Andy Biggs and Congressman David Schweikert. Schweikert's decision to run has left his first district seat open this fall, and it is a swing seat. President Trump has endorsed Republican sportscaster and former NFL player Jay Feely in the GOP primary. Dr. Amish Shah is running in the Democratic primary again. This time he's facing Marlene Gallen Woods. She's backed by the Democratic Congressional Campaign Committee. Arizona's 6th district is also considered a swing seat. Juan Ciscomani is the Republican incumbent. He's not facing any primary challengers, and neither is his Democratic opponent, Joanna Mendoza. Jessica Rosenthal, Fox News.
4: WLS News Time, 5:32, and things moving along okay. Okay, on the roads here this morning, Metra's Union Pacific North Line trains experiencing some delays, particularly train number 300. Next traffic update, 15 minutes.
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9: America in the Morning continues with AccuWeather.com meteorologist Matt Rendy and a check of the national forecast.
10: A tropical depression has formed over the eastern Gulf of America, and AccuWeather hurricane experts are expecting it to organize enough to become Tropical Storm Bertha later today. It is then going to shift westward along the southern shoreline and expected to produce heavy rain and damaging winds from Florida to southeast Texas through the rest of the week. Outside of the rain from the tropical system, scattered thunderstorms will develop over a good portion of the southeast into the Tennessee Valley, with a few heavier storms toward North and South Carolina, some producing damaging winds and flooding downpours. Additional showers and thunderstorms will form over the southwest from Arizona and New Mexico, northward to Colorado, into Utah and Nevada. And these storms will have localized flash flooding, but despite the storms, it will still be hot with highs in the 90s and 100s. In the northwest, smoke and haze will develop from Oregon wildfires, which will expand into Washington, Idaho, and Montana. And then heading into the northeast and mid-Atlantic, the smoke has largely dissipated from last week. And it'll be a nice day with sunshine and some clouds, lower humidity, and afternoon temperatures in the 70s and 80s. In the central U.S., the Canadian wildfires will continue to produce smoke and haze today through portions of the Great Lakes southward to the Ohio Valley. Some rain and storms may help slow the fire for a time, but the associated cold front from that storm will also cause a few strong to severe thunderstorms through parts of eastern Minnesota into eastern Iowa and continuing to Wisconsin, northern Illinois, and western Michigan. These storms do have the potential for hail, damaging winds, and even a tornado. The rest of the central U.S. from Kansas and Missouri southward to Texas will be hot with highs up into the 100s. That's the nation's weather. I'm AccuWeather.com meteorologist Matt Rendy.
9: 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The U.S. attacks Iran over the weekend after Iranian attacks reportedly killed at least two U.S. service members in Jordan and another in Iraq. Correspondent Clayton Neville reports new waves of strikes by the U.S. against Iran and Iranian attacks against U.S. positions and nations in the region are fueling fears of the war once again escalating.
11: Fighting in the Middle East continues to intensify and becomes more deadly. Iran says that at least 50 people were killed in the latest rounds of attacks. In addition to the U.S. strikes on Iran, the Iranians launched new strikes on Jordan. Back at home, politicians are reacting to the two recent deaths of U.S. service members.
12: Condolences to the service members' families. And it's remarkable in many ways that we've not had more casualties. We literally have had hundreds of seriously wounded, but I think we're at 16 fatalities. I would argue, Margaret, this is what happens when you start a war of choice.
11: While speaking with CBS's Face the Nation, Virginia Democratic Senator Mark Warner criticized President Trump's decision to resume strikes.
12: If you go through what the administration finally said their goals were, regime change, well, the guys in charge now are worse than the prior crowd. getting the enriched uranium.
13: Yeah.
12: No progress on that. It'll take 15,000 troops on the ground. Nobody wants to do that. Nobody has been moving on that. We said we were going to degrade their ability to use missiles and drones. And then finally, the Strait of Hormuz, you know, gas is now back up to $4. And there is no plan on how we keep the Strait open.
11: Kentucky Republican Congressman James Comer told Fox News that the U.S. strikes were justified after the two service members were killed.
14: We have to respond when we have a peace agreement that they break and you know, we have American lives that were lost. We have to respond. We have to respond swiftly and with full force.
11: Meanwhile, House Republicans are moving forward with a budget reconciliation bill that includes funding for the ongoing war. Tennessee Republican Senator Marsha Blackburn told Fox News Sunday Morning Futures she's confident that Republicans will stop another government shutdown.
15: We're going to keep the doors open and allow our military to actually enter into these contracting projects that are going to help.
11: The budget reconciliation bill has portions of the Save America Act in it. That includes grants encouraging states to adopt voter identification requirements. Democrats opposed to that part of the bill. I'm Clayton Neville.
9: Health experts say the biggest concerns from Canadian wildfires is something that's much harder to see. Correspondent Donna Warder reports risks to people include both short-term and long-term health problems.
16: Courtney Howard is chair of the Global Climate and Health Alliance.
17: Wildfire smoke is the toxic products of combustion of whatever burned. So really, if there were trees, it's products of tree combustion. If there were houses, it's products of that. And so really, it's a big, giant, toxic soup of particles and gases. Those particles are so small that they go all the way down into people's alveoli, and the teensy tiny ones can cross over into the bloodstream and lead to inflammatory cascades in people's blood. The range of health impacts goes all the way from surface level things, so itchy eyes, headaches, coughing, to usually a day or two later in the emergency department, we start to see asthma exacerbations, chronic obstructive pulmonary disease exacerbations, and even heart attacks and cardiac arrest.
16: Millions of people in the Great Lakes, Northeast, and Mid-Atlantic states have had to muddle through days of unhealthy air from wildfires in Minnesota and Canada. Experts say on those days, try to stay inside. If you have central air conditioning, that should clean the air in your home. Experts say make sure filters are replaced on schedule and provide the highest level of filtration your system can handle. Filters rated MERV 13 or higher, and close any vents that pull air from outside. Luke Montrose is an environmental toxicologist at Colorado State University.
18: You do have the power to educate yourself and protect yourself to a certain extent. You can look at the outdoor smoke forecast. And I would also recommend, if you have the ability, you know, jump online and look at these low cost air quality monitors. They're very accessible now. Have a plan to have masks, N95 masks in your home.
16: I'm Donna Warder.
9: New York City Mayor Zohran Mamdani has called Benjamin Netanyahu a war criminal and openly spoke about arresting the Israeli prime minister if he comes to New York City. Katie Clark reports that questions remain as to if Mamdani has the legal authority to act, while the Trump administration has already rebuked the idea.
19: The annual United Nations General Assembly is scheduled for September in New York City. Leaders like Prime Minister of Israel Benjamin Netanyahu could be in New York for the event. He is facing charges by the International Criminal Court for alleged war crimes stemming from the October 7th, 2023 attacks. New York City Mayor Zohran Mamdani spoke to the New York Times about the possibility of arresting Netanyahu if he comes to New York in September.
20: Prime Minister Netanyahu belongs in The Hague. He's a war criminal who has been charged by the International Criminal Court. I've also said that I will follow the laws that we have here in New York City because I believe that there's an importance in following the law as a leader who presides over our city, and that's something that I plan to do.
19: Mamdani faces legal challenges regarding arresting Netanyahu, including violating federal laws. Pennsylvania Senator John Fetterman speaking on Fox News Channel's Maria Bartiromo show.
21: Such a tough guy to say that kind of thing. He has no way to do that. Of course, obviously, America's not even part of that corrupt court. Sit down. down and focus on other the problems that they have in New York.
19: The Israeli government rejects the charges and says they are politically motivated. It's not clear if Netanyahu will be present at the UN Assembly. I'm Katie Clark.
9: It's 17 till. Among the stories we're covering next, FBI changes policy on investigating ICE agents and new frontiers for SpaceX. America in the Morning continues after these messages.
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1: Broken down car, Ike outbound at St. Charles Road. This has the center lane blocked off right now. Rest of the road's moving along just fine. Next traffic update, top of the hour.
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9: The weekend went fast. Later on this morning, it's Military Monday. How you can get involved with Purple Heart Day. We'll do it this morning at 8:05 on WLS.
10: Welcome back. You're with America in the Morning. It's 15 till. There's a new concern along the Gulf Coast as a tropical depression has formed west of Tampa Bay. The National Weather Service reports that Tropical Depression 2 is expected to turn sharply westward by midweek, presenting a heightened threat to southeast Texas by Thursday or Friday. The system is forecast to strengthen into Tropical Storm Bertha, and while the timeline is still uncertain, the coastline from Tampa Bay and the Florida Panhandle all the way to southeast Texas could be impacted by tropical storm force winds, thunderstorms, and heavy rain. As much as 8 inches could fall in some areas. Shifting gears, the Department of Justice has activated a never-before-used court for deportations. Details from correspondent Julie Walker.
11: The DOJ files a first-ever petition to a secretive dormant court that's been around for 30 years to weigh government requests to deport so-called alien terrorists from the U.S. The Alien Terrorist Removal Court has never received a petition until this past Wednesday, when the Justice Department sent an application seeking the removal of an individual whose name is withheld. There was a hearing. Now the DOJ has until July 22nd to provide more information to the 5-judge court. If an application is granted, the court must hold a public hearing. The government has the burden to prove that the individual satisfies the definition of alien terrorist. I'm Julie Walker.
10: The FBI will no longer participate in investigations into cases involving alleged assaults on immigration agents. The New York Times is reporting that the federal law enforcement agency would instead be deferring such investigations to Homeland Security. HSI is an arm of Immigration and Customs Enforcement, both of which are overseen by the Department of Homeland Security, meaning the Immigration Enforcement Agency would effectively be investigating incidents involving its own agents. The shift comes after 2 fatal shootings by federal immigration officers occurring in the course of less than a week in Texas and Maine. Venice, known for its gondolas and scenic waterways, but not for demonstrations. However, protesters clashed with police in Italy over a U.S. ambassador's luxury yacht tour. Correspondent Ed Donahue reports.
12: President Trump's U.S. ambassador to Italy is facing protests during his luxury yacht diplomacy tour of the country. Ambassador and billionaire Tilman Fertitta's yacht is docked in Venice. The diplomacy tour is marking the 250th anniversary of American independence. Among the protesters in the city is Emmanuel Lepore. How would he describe his emotion?
13: Great. Be able to stay in the very lagoon of Venice.
14: It's a shame.
12: Stella Faye says the yacht is a sign of arrogance. They are protesting what she calls a concentration of wealth and power advanced by the Trump administration.
15: Ranging from, you know, war everywhere in the world to ICE, like the huge political power that has that ICE has, still killing people to this day.
12: Ambassador Fertitta issued a short statement supporting the right to protest. I'm Ed Donahue.
10: SpaceX scrubbed its Starship rocket launch just 1 month after its record-setting stock debut, but it is planning a second try tonight. The new old tech guy, Chuck Palm, has the story.
16: Last week, SpaceX tried to launch Starship, the biggest rocket ever built. It's 407 feet tall, with 33 engines just on the booster. Once the countdown hit zero, the engines fired, but at least four of them refused to light. And that's an automatic abort. The rocket is still sitting on the pad in Texas, and the engines are being swapped out with a retry set for tonight. Here's why this story's different from SpaceX's usual test and explode routine. 1 month ago, SpaceX went public in the biggest IPO in history with $85 billion raised. And Musk handed regular investors up to 30% of those shares, way more than the usual 5 to 10%. So when a launch scrubs now, it's not just the engineers that are watching. The stock's down nearly 40% from its high. And there's a time crunch behind all this. NASA wants boots back on the moon by 2028 and told SpaceX last year it'll hand that job to Jeff Bezos' Blue Origin if Starship isn't ready first. Right now, Starship hasn't even reached stable orbit. Musk's habit of shooting three times and hitting only once may cost him the most high-profile launch since the 1960s. Bitcoin trading at $64,300 and Ethereum at $1,860. 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I'm Chuck Palm.
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17: The World Cup 2026 final on Sunday in New Jersey. Spain edged Argentina 1-0 on a goal by substitute Ferran Torres just seconds into the second extra time period. Argentine goalkeeper Emiliano Martinez made a finals record 11 saves, but his teammates never put even one shot on goal all afternoon. Spain dominated the individual awards. Rodri won the Golden Ball as top player. Goalie Unai Simone won the Golden Glove. And defender Pau Cubarsí edged out celebrated teammate Lamine Yamal as the best young player in the tournament. Spain extended its record unbeaten streak to 38 matches in all international competitions and becomes the first nation to hold both the men's and women's World Cup titles at the same time. France's Kylian Mbappe edged out Lionel Messi for the Golden Boot with 10 goals, becoming the first player ever to do that twice. He was the top scorer in France's second place finish in 2022. Golf's final major of 2026, the Open at Royal Birkdale in England, won by New Zealand's Ryan Fox. He birdied 18 to edge Cameron Young by one stroke. Fox was one of three players to tie the record for the lowest round in a major when he fired an 8-under 62 on Saturday. Baseball Sunday, the Red Sox romped over the Rays 6-1 for their 13th consecutive win. Color interim manager Chad Tracy pleasantly surprised.
18: It's hard to sweep a team in the big leagues, period. Once, you know, just the talent level, and you're going to run into somebody, a starter, you know, that's going to have a really good game. It's hard to do. So to do it four times is, yeah, I'll acknowledge it's been impressive.
17: Orioles completed their sweep of the Astros 5-2 and have now won seven straight. The Birds' next stop is Fenway Park. The Dodgers and the Yankees split a pair. LA took the day game 8-2. Yoshinobu Yamamoto went the distance on a four-hitter. New York won the nightcap 2-1 on an eighth-inning dinger from Jazz Chisholm Jr. White Sox whitewashed the Blue Jays. Sean Burke and the Law scattered four hits. William Contreras hit a three-run walk-off shot to give the Brewers the win over the Marlins. That's Monday Sports.
10: Thank you, Robert. Now 7 till. Switched at birth. That story when we return on America in the Morning after these messages.
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10: Welcome back. It's 5 till. You're with America in the Morning. All Out War at the weekend box office. Entertainment reporter Kevin Carr explains.
26: Christopher Nolan has conquered the box office again.
27: No one can stand between me.
26: The Odyssey, based on Homer's ancient Greek poem, handily won the weekend, grossing $124 million. This is the biggest opening weekend for an R-rated film ever, and only the third to crack the century benchmark for its opening this year, after Super Mario Galaxy and Toy Story 5.
28: I want you to choose me.
26: As the first feature film ever shot entirely on IMAX cameras, premium format prices were essential for bringing in such a high number.
29: Let's go save the world.
26: In second place was Disney's live-action remake of Moana, with $19 million. A drop of 56% was a pretty strong hold for this troubled film, considering how crowded the family marketplace is.
29: You're welcome.
26: But even with legs through the rest of the summer, this expensive tentpole is expected to lose $100 million or more. Third place was a photo finish between two animated films, both making $14.8 million. Minions and Monsters eased 30% from last week, and the Pixar juggernaut Toy Story 5 did the same in its fifth week of release.
30: I don't know, Jesse. Toys are for play, but tech is
31: for everything.
26: Final rankings will be determined when exact numbers are revealed later on Monday.
32: I would give anything for us to be together again.
26: Finally, in a distant fifth place was the splatterfest Evil Dead Burn with $5 million. I'm Kevin Carr.
10: He always felt like he just didn't really fit in. And that belief a man had since he was a young kid turned out to be something very real. Correspondent Lisa Dwyer reports on a man born at a North Dakota hospital finding out the unthinkable, that he and another baby were somehow separated from their biological parents and switched at birth on a cold January day in 1988.
33: Kyle Bylin is part of a lawsuit suing Unity Medical Center in Grafton, North Dakota, for being switched at birth and sent home with the wrong family 38 years ago.
34: My bassinet had Kyle Bylin on it, right? But I was born 10 to 12 hours before Kyle Bylin as Jeremy Morrison. And then somehow overnight became Kyle Bylin.
33: Kyle uncovered the mix-up after taking an at-home test he chose randomly during a Christmas gift exchange. That led to his biological aunt on a genealogy platform.
34: She kind of concluded and said, basically, look, Kyle, I think the only way to explain this is that you were switched at birth and that I'm your biological aunt. And, you know, that was so mind-blowing. I wanted to, you know, potentially curl up in a ball.
33: The hospital is not disputing there was a switch, but says records and staff are hard to find after almost four decades. I'm Lisa Dwyer.
10: America in the Morning for Monday, July 20th, 2026 is produced by Jeff McKay. I'm John Trout. This is Westwood One.
9: Well, welcome back to a Monday morning here on the Big 89 WLS, here on the 63rd day of the 89 days of summer. Nick, I see you're back from the corn boil up there in Fox River.
0: Oh, yeah.
9: How'd that go, baby?
0: Delicious.
9: Nice. Did you bring in any?
0: I have some for you, just not with me.
9: Yeah, but if I eat it tomorrow, will I get that Sephora deal?
0: No, I don't think so.
9: Okay, we're going to talk about Taylor Farms. It was a false positive. So if you throw out your lettuce, and man, you have to imagine that company's probably lost a little bit of money over this.
0: Yeah.
9: I don't know one person who has this exploding, diarrhea thing that everybody's talking about. I probably just jinxed myself, but that's okay. I could use some quick weight loss. There was a drawing yesterday, kind of an NFL type of a drawing going on in Elk Grove Village, and this meant some cool things for some local residents. We'll talk about that. And Sonny Hostin, her son's in a little trouble with the law. And who's that body, that dead body in Ariana Presley's home there? Well, you're not going to believe this. We'll talk about it next. To start the day with Nick and Ray on WLS.
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1: Fight at a bar leads to one person shot and killed in the Lincoln Park neighborhood. 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
2: Due to the wildfire smoke, an air quality alert will remain in effect through late tonight. It will be partly to mostly cloudy and breezy with an afternoon high of 87. Showers and storms will move in overnight with a low of 74. We'll start off with some early sun tomorrow, then a few afternoon showers may develop with a high of 86. And sunny and cooler Wednesday with a high in the low 70s. Right now, 66 at O'Hare, 68 degrees in Midway, 69 along the lake. From the Weather Channel, I'm Jeff Maher, WLS AM 890, with another update in 30 minutes.
1: Man shot and killed during a fight in Lincoln Park last night. It happened just before midnight, 2200 block of North Lincoln Avenue. Police say a fight had broken out at a nearby bar. Someone fired shots at the 30-year-old, hit multiple times, taken to Illinois Masonic, where he was later pronounced dead. Now, a suspect has been taken into custody. Charges are pending this morning. Iran continues to suffer strikes from the U.S. military.
3: A ninth consecutive night of U.S. strikes hit Iran overnight. According to CENTCOM, military command centers, surveillance sites, and maritime positions were among the targets that were hit in those strikes. This is taking place after three U.S. service members were killed by an Iranian ballistic missile attack in Jordan on Friday. A fourth soldier was killed in northern Iraq during a controlled detonation of an unexploded Iranian drone. President Trump told Fox News last week that if Iran doesn't reach a deal, strikes will escalate this week to hit power plants and bridges. Iranian officials, including some of the negotiators, remain defiant.
1: Human Rights Watch, the United Nations, and other international organizations have warned that internationally targeting civilian assets would be a war crime by the United States. A man died after a stabbing early Sunday in the burbs. Officers responded just after midnight to the 600 block of 10th Street in North Chicago. A stabbing victim, a man in his 30s, was taken to a hospital where he later died. No further information has been released at this time. President Trump's border czar, Tom Homan, says there will be some video documentation of ICE agents' actions as they move forward.
4: Homan said on Fox and Friends Sunday, ICE will require that during enforcement, at least one agent will wear a body camera that will be recording.
5: They exonerate more law enforcement than they convict. And I want officers to wear body cameras because I want the American people to see what the officer saw.
4: Yeah.
5: When they took that action.
4: The comment came less than a week after two men in two states were shot and killed during vehicle stops. As for those stops, Homan said they will resume following President Trump on social media insisting that they do. Grinnell Scott, Fox News.
1: Two people were critically injured in a crash involving a moped over the weekend. It happened at around 1:45 Sunday afternoon on Delaney Road in Wadsworth. According to the sheriff's office, a 35-year-old man was riding a Honda 150 moped on Delaney Road with a 32-year-old woman as a passenger. Deputies say he slowed down to make a left turn when a vehicle driven by a 24-year-old woman swerved into the lane, striking the moped. Crash threw both the moped driver and passenger to the roadway. They're hospitalized this morning with critical life-threatening injuries. The Lake County Sheriff's Office team is still investigating that incident. President Trump returns to a critical Senate swing state this week to tout Trump accounts for kids.
3: The president is expected to visit an Atlanta area school on Wednesday to boost participation in Trump accounts, those market linked accounts launched on July 4th, providing a federally backed savings plan for children. Parents, employers, and charities can contribute tax free. The accounts were created in the One Big Beautiful Bill, along with tax cuts and other policies proposed by President Trump. Georgia's Senate race could tip the balance of power in the chamber this fall. Democrat incumbent John Ossoff is facing a challenge from Republican Congressman Mike Collins. Collins emerged from a crowded Republican primary after winning the endorsement of President Trump. At the White House, Jared Halpern, Fox News.
1: And the list of canceled EVs has gotten bigger.
6: It's only been 2 years, but Honda Motor Company confirms it's discontinuing its Prologue EV after the 2026 model year. The Acura ZDX lasted only 1 year. The Genesis electrified G80, Kia Niro EV, and the standard Hyundai Ioniq 6, along with Tesla's Model S and X, also canceled. Ford axed its F-150 Lightning, and now Cadillac is pushing back on its plans to go all electric, saying it's keeping gasoline and EVs coexisting in its dealerships into the 2030s, responding to an industry-wide EV sales slowdown in the U.S. Jeff Manasso, Fox News.
1: WLS News Time 605. Broken down car blocking the left shoulder. This is the Kennedy outbound at Belmont. Accident on the Dan Ryan Express Lanes inbound at 47th. It's over to the left shoulder. Next traffic update, 15 minutes.
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0: Welcome to our town at 6:06 here on a Monday morning. Sun's on the way up, albeit still a little bit smoky. Let's get you the Pledge of Allegiance here. We do it every morning on the Big 89. God bless America.
1: I pledge allegiance to the flag of the United States of America and to the republic for which it stands, one nation under God, indivisible, with liberty and justice for all.
0: Hey, we'll take your pledge. All you have to do is text it to us at 312-477-8900.

0: God bless this this wonderful country of ours. That was from one of those soccer matches, and with the grace of God, the World Cup is over.
1: Yep. It's all over, baby.
0: I was at a graduation party yesterday. Everybody was watching this.
1: Sure.
0: Thing. And I think they got to something like 6 hours before somebody scored a goal. And who was it that won, Thomas?
1: Spain.
0: Spain over Don't Cry For Me, Argentina, right?
1: Yeah. So, my son's very disappointed.
0: Yeah. No ole, ole, ole.
2: Oh. It's all right. It's just the RGs. We don't care about them.
1: You know what's funny? So they both of my kids end up going to a watch party that one of the, you know, friends' kids was hosting at the house. So I just dropped him off. I'm like, have fun.
0: I like it. What is it? How old's your oldest?
1: 9.
0: So they have a watch party for 7 and 9 year olds.
1: Yeah.
0: Nice. Yeah. What'd they bring? A 12-er?
2: All jacked up on Mountain Dew.
0: Gail's kids are here. Yeah, they're not bringing Bush Light or anything. They're just bringing a case of Sun Drops so all the kids can get looped up.
1: Right.
3: Isn't it great, man? I love soccer.
0: So this is good. Soccer's over, except here on this station, right? We still have
1: Chicago Fire.
0: Right. Yes. Chicago Fire here. Didn't you go to a game over the weekend or sometime, or was that last week?
2: I was supposed to go on Thursday of last week, but it got postponed because of the wildfire smoke.
0: Yeah.
1: Really?
0: And I was supposed to go see Rush, but my kid was busy selling real estate. And the cat's in the cradle and the silver spoon.
2: I want to see Rush, Dad. I don't know when.
0: We'll get together then, Dad. So Boston police are investigating the discovery of a dead body that was found at a property that's owned by the husband of Congresswoman Ayanna Pressley. She is the she shaves her head. She should really go to Advanced Hair. They could fix her up. But she's one of these that you would consider from the squad, right? She's one of these people. Yeah. She's always angry. She's always pissing and moaning about something. Now, just to be clear, the dead body was found at a home owned by her and her husband, but they don't live there. So somebody rents the home. But I just want to talk about the bigger deal to me here with this story is it's never good when somebody finds a body at a place that you own or at your home. Never happened to me, Nick. Anybody ever find a body at your house?
1: Not yet.
0: That is the key word. But so according to the property records from the city of Boston, Presley's husband, Conan Harris, is listed as the owner of this Malta Street home. And this home is for sale right now. Now, remember I said that she is part of the squad, and she is part of what you might consider these Democrat socialists to tell you that you shouldn't have anything and we need to give things to other people.
1: That's
0: because
1: right.
0: All of this stuff that we have, this stuff is just stuff. It's not ours. Money's not real. It's a social construct, right? Well, this home she has listed at $1.15 million.
1: Wow.
0: Well, that seems like a lot of money for somebody that doesn't believe in a lot of money.
1: Well, maybe she's going to donate that money.
0: Do you think?
1: No.
0: I don't understand that. Now, just to be clear, she said she extends her deepest condolences to the impacted family, went on later to say, I hope this doesn't have anything to do with the price of the house. It's a wonderful house. Mm-hmm. Please stop by. It's like a 9-bedroom, 4-bath house. That is a nice house, especially out there on the East Coast.
1: See, I think we're not thinking about this in the right way because it's the communist leaders that would have money while their subjects
0: don't.
1: Are kept poor.
0: Right. Yeah.
1: So she's entitled to that kind of cash. That's fine.
0: And this is just one of their properties.
1: Oh, just one.
0: Yeah. I see rules for thee, but not for me. This is the way it works.
1: Yeah, right.
0: You know, everybody out there saying, we don't need all of this stuff, but Bernie Sanders is worth a lot of money. AOC is worth a lot of money. Of course, she made that all off of tips.
1: Mm-hmm.
0: Working at the bar. But I want to go back to, you were going to say, Nick?
1: Well, that all goes back to, remember, Bernie used to be against millionaires, and then once he became a millionaire, he had to change the narrative to make it billionaires.
0: I'm against these billionaires. I'll kick your ass. Go back to houses for a second. You know, the American dream, they say, is getting harder and harder to achieve. And you see that, right? It's taking people longer to get their homes and things like that.
1: Mm-hmm.
0: Although you always seem to be buying a new place.
1: Well, you know.
0: You're a slumlord. She went
1: to myself.
0: I'm a slumlord. Yeah, and I'm my tenant.
1: Right.
0: You see what went on in Elk Grove Village over the weekend? It was almost like a draft, if you will. think NBA, NFL, ba-da-da-da-da-da. But what it was for, and we talked about this earlier in the year, they were at the Belvedere Banquet Hall yesterday. Ooh, I like the Belvedere Banquet Hall. Was there for the Kalinske wedding not long ago. Elk Grove Village, 10 families were there. I guess there were 14 there in total. They were all there for that lottery to pick that, see if they could win a lottery to win a new home in this new Elk Grove. And I guess this is one of the first Elk Grove developments in a long, long time.
1: Sure.
0: Where they're going to build new homes. You know who's working on this? Is Nick Papanicholas. Nick,
1: oh, yeah.
0: Nick is a guy that we met when we were doing one of our First Responder Friday shows out in Rosemont. Really good developer, good guy.
1: Yeah.
0: So there's 10 new homes that are going to go up for sale, and looks like one of the first people that picked the first home, and don't get me wrong, you still have to pay for the home. You just get it at a decent price, an affordable price for Elk Grove Village, and one of the first people that that got a home was somebody that grew up in Elk Grove Village, and they say worked at the Giroche Bakery.
1: Nice.
0: You ever been there?
1: Hell yeah.
0: Oh, boy. I'm just hoping that if we mention them, they'll send us one of their little cookie boxes.
1: That would be nice.
0: My neighbor gets those every year. That's his holiday gift.
1: Yeah, yeah.
0: Mm-hmm. And I'm like, I'm going to need two. They're small. So the person that got the first lottery home is Avery Chang, Elk Grove Village graduate. And this is exactly what Elk Grove wants, right?
1: Yeah, right.
0: They want their people to stay their people. Kind of reminds me of that place called Raysmont. 14 showed up for the lottery. 10 of them picked them on Saturday. When they signed, they had to be ready to mm-hmm. ready to go. $2,500, your earnest money down, and you're good to go. But this is a pretty cool thing. They say that, back to Avery Chang, the guy that, and we were saying, you know, people are waiting longer and longer, finding it harder and harder to get your first home. 30, I think, is about normal though, right? One of his first high school jobs was a front counter register at the Giroche Bakery. I think I'm saying that name.
1: Yeah, that's right.
0: Kathy Giroche was there. She's now an elected trustee. She said one of his first jobs was at our bakery. Good person, good community guy. Congratulations to him. And if anything, maybe they could send us some of those cookies.
1: Mm-hmm. Please. I'll bring you some.
4: What was the name of the bakery again, Ray?
0: I hope I'm saying this right. Giroche.
4: Now we'll get the free cookies.
0: Three times? Is that the charm? You know, when I would fill in at that other radio station, they were right down the road from them, and they would bring them all the time.
1: Really?
0: Oh, yeah.
1: Yeah.
0: Yeah. Well, that's cool. You know, I mean,
1: I like the fact that he's from Elk Grove Village and he'll remain in Elk Grove Village. When I came back to, I was in Florida for a short time.
0: What a surprise.
1: Following the career path. And
0: you belong in Florida.
1: I looked for
0: you look like one of the Gator boys.
1: Thanks. I looked.
0: Shoot it. Yeah.
1: This segment brought to you by Federal Ammunition.
0: So the prodigal son returns.
1: I tried finding a place in Glenview where I grew up.
0: Boy, you can't find a place in Glenview.
1: You touch a house under 400 grand.
0: I can't believe you came from Glenview.
1: Yeah. Well, yeah. The west side. That was the poor side.
0: That's the poor side of town. Yeah. Okay.
4: West side. Yeah. Dr. Nick on the ones and twos.
0: When he came back, they're like, welcome back, baby, to the poor side of town.
1: And then I said, well, to hell with this. I'm going to McHenry County.
0: Attaboy. And since then, you flourished. Hey, whenever you have to do this when you're in trouble, do you know who I am? Do you know who my dad is? Do you know who my mom is? That is the first sign that you're in a little bit of trouble.
1: Mm-hmm.
0: And it really is just a little bit of trouble. But the way this was whipped out is brilliant. And it includes somebody from The View, which makes us love this even more. We'll tell you what story we're talking about next here on the Big 89. Right now, Nick with details on a Monday smoky, hazy drive.
1: Yeah, I-57 outbound at Sibley, accident to the right shoulder. Dan Ryan Express Lane's inbound at 47th, an accident to the left shoulder there. Folks tapping the brakes to check on that. The Kennedy outbound at Belmont, broken down car to the left shoulder. Next traffic update at the bottom of the hour.
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14: Byron York, chief political correspondent at the Washington Examiner. The recent assassination attempt at the White House Correspondents' Center. Do you think that there has been really meaningful soul-searching or reevaluation in any way of our politics in light of a third attempt to kill the president in the span of less than 2 years?
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14: The Chicago Bears might be moving to Indiana. 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
14: From the city of Chicago, our WLS audience aware of this. 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
14: I try to be honest about these things and look with fresh eyes at each incident and not just buy one narrative or another. 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
14: So the New York Times has once again platformed Hassan Piker, being interviewed in very sort of polite terms about assassinations of business executives, including the CEO of a healthcare company gunned down in cold blood, allegedly at the hands of a young man who has something of a cult following among some on the dirtbag left.
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0: While we were in break, I just thought I'd go ahead and check out what the medium home prices were in Glenview. And this doesn't include that very rough patch there on the west part of Glenview where Nick is from. But right now, the median home sale price in Glenview is $683,274. With the median listing around $725,000. So you're right, my man. You Carhartt-wearing tough guy from the tough streets of Glenview. Is this all a ruse, this working man, everyday working man, hard hat and a hammer thing?
1: Came from a blue-collar family.
0: Okay, right. What were we saying, Tom? It's like at Nick's house, they had the game room because they could either have a game room or
2: a home theater. They couldn't have both.
0: They couldn't afford both.
19: I just heard that great Chicago man, another little baby child is born in the ghetto.
0: In the ghetto.
1: And the game room featured... mounted animals.
0: Yeah, I know. No,
1: the
0: game room was where we had a 26-ounce Eastwig hammer and 10-penny and 8-penny nails to drive. That was the fun we had at the Gale House because we came from the west side of Glenwood. Uh-huh.
2: We had a used copy of Stratego.
0: So Sonny Hostin over the weekend, her kid got into a little bit of trouble, and I just want to be clear, it's not a lot of trouble. So the guy's name is Gabe. You would think it. 24 years old and your name is Gabriel Hostin, that you could get yourself out of your own problems, but mm-hmm. you got to call mommy because you know who my mama is. So let's just go over the facts of one Sonny Hostin. Nobody is above the law, Sonny.
20: You can't commit so many crimes and think that you are above the law, even if you are the president.
21: So it really is a celebration of the law.
0: It's a celebration of the law, please.
21: And how it applies to all of us.
0: And now you have to remember that Sonny is a young lady who lives in a country where she is, and I understand that she's very afraid.
20: And I said this on this show many, many years ago, because this is my 10th year on the show, and I said there are times when I walk into a community and I see American flags all over the community, and I suddenly feel unsafe mm-hmm. because there is a section of this country that has co-opted the American flag, and they equate being an American or an American flag with white supremacy. And
0: well, maybe that's part of what played into this. Maybe her son was running because he was scared and he was worried. So back to Gabe Hostin, spotted jogging along the MTA tracks in New Rochelle in Westchester County over the weekend. So he was trespassing on the tracks. Not a big deal, right?
1: No.
0: But he gets apprehended, and he gets detained. And right away, Sonny gets involved saying, listen, you know who I am? I'm on The View. I can get you to meet Whoopi. Joy. How great would that be?
1: Well.
0: So listen to this, because now she's using her accoutrements, if you will, to try to get the kid out of trouble.
20: Can you give him a warning?
22: I cannot at this point. I have to recognize
0: him. And let me just tell you right there. That's when you're 24 and mommy and dad show up, and let's face it, we want to do whatever we can for our kids anyway. And again, it's not like the kid got into a lot of trouble, but it's just the way she wrote. Right? Nobody is above the law. Remember that. Counselor, I give you this audio clip.
20: Can you give him a warning?
22: I cannot at this point. I have to recognize him.
20: I'm a former federal prosecutor.
22: Yeah.
20: He knows. He's a Harvard grad who teaches fourth grade geometry to kids.
22: God bless.
20: This is not a kid who's ever in trouble.
0: He's a Harvard grad. Right now the cops are like, yeah, we know who you are, and we know how much you dislike us. Right? You're the one that's afraid of the American flag. Why don't you kiss my ass? Yes. So, you know, I mean, listen. I'm sure kids have, obviously kids have done worse, but she just did exactly what she says she doesn't do. Nobody's above the law. He broke the law. Now, albeit a ticky-tack law, he could have gone into any courtroom in front of any judge, and he could have said, listen, I was running. I was afraid there was an American flag. You don't know what that means. I'm afraid of it. It's white supremacy. Whitey was chasing me, whatever. But they chose not to do that. Any judge would probably just say, listen, just don't do it again right. here.
1: Throw it out.
0: You know, get out, yeah. right? Get out. You're going to be fine.
1: So it sounds like it's a page out of Brandon Johnson's book, you know? I'm just a black man from the west side of Chicago raising a black family.
0: We don't understand. And you especially, well, you might understand because as we've noted this morning, you're from the tough side of Glenwood. Or Glenview. Glenview. Yeah. Hey, did you anybody catch J.B. Pritzker last night? You probably didn't tune in for this. But he was speaking at the 117th Annual National Convention for the NAACP.
1: Mm-hmm.
0: It was underway and it will continue at McCormick Place. But last night he spoke, and I believe we, if I'm not mistaken, have some audio last night of J.B. Pritzker at the NAACP talking about getting jobs for African Americans.
3: I got a great idea for you, though.
4: Okay.
3: I'm sure you thought of this one, but Jesse White, even though I know you guys aren't like, you know, bosom buddies or anything, it covers you on the African American thing.
4: Correct.
3: He's totally, you know, he's Senate material in a way that Emil Jones isn't, if I may say.
4: Okay.
3: He's just, I don't know how to say it exactly, but Emil's a little more crass.
4: Right.
3: And it opens up the Secretary of State spot, which is the key spot.

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3: Ops. What do you do? What do you do when local law enforcement won't work with you? Local law enforcement police officers are more apt to understand how a traffic stop is conducted than ICE agents are. And they will say that these two latest shootings, one of which happened in Maine, they'll say, well, you know, it was a routine traffic stop. No such thing as a routine traffic stop. But nobody wants to work together. How do you prevent this from happening? Homan says we're going to put cameras on everybody, so you can see what goes on. But Simon's going to talk to us about how being in ICE detention is safer than being in a British prison, but just a little bit worse than being in a Turkish prison. We'll talk to him next on WLS AM 890. Here he is.
4: Or a Turkish bath.
3: Struggling in all of his life. He only had a game room where you could drive nails into 2x6s. Nick Hale with an update.
4: There's an investigation underway. A person is in custody after a man was shot and killed outside of a bar in Lincoln Park last night. News is next. First, we check the Weather Channel forecast.
5: Wildfire smoke and air quality alert will remain in effect through late tonight. It will be partly to mostly cloudy and breezy with an afternoon high of 87. Showers and storms will move in overnight with a low of 74. We'll start off with some early sun tomorrow, then a few afternoon showers may develop with a high of 86. And sunny and cooler Wednesday with a high in the low 70s. Right now, 66 at O'Hare, 68 degrees in Midway, 69 along the lake. From the Weather Channel, I'm Jeff Maher, WLS AM 890, with another update in 30 minutes.
4: A man shot and killed during a fight in Lincoln Park last night. It happened just before midnight in the 2200 block of North Lincoln Avenue. Police say a fight broke out near a bar. Someone fired shots at a 30-year-old man. He was struck several times, taken to Illinois Masonic, where he was pronounced dead. Now, they say a suspect is in custody. Charges are pending a court appearance, perhaps as soon as today. The U.S. military announcing the death of yet another service member. Strikes in Iran now going on for the ninth straight night. The UN and other international organizations warning that intentionally targeted civilian assets would be considered a war crime by the United States. The Lake County Sheriff's Office Marine Unit rescued three swimmers they say would have otherwise probably drowned. This was after a rental boat that these people were on. They fell off of it. Search commenced. Three people found about 100 yards from the boat, showing signs of distress, trying to stay afloat. They were later pulled in, all said to be okay. WLS News Time, 6:32 on the roads here. Accident Stevenson inbound at Harlem. I-57 outbound at Sibley. An accident has the right shoulder blocked off. Metro's UP Northline Train 308 has been canceled this morning. Next traffic update, 15 minutes.
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2: A better life with Dr. Sanjay Gupta.
3: If you're looking to get stronger, you don't necessarily need a bunch of heavy weights to do that, at least not to start. Body weight workouts, when you do them the right way, can be really effective. Strength and conditioning specialist Dana Santis told us, with body weight training, you create progressive overload by changing joint angles, adding instability, or choosing more challenging variations of the same exercise. Two other factors driving progressive overload are time under tension and muscular fatigue. That means the amount of time your muscles are engaged during a movement, the slower the movement, the harder it will be until you reach the point where you can't do another rep with good form. You want to stop before you collapse. Also, remember this, pay attention to your breath. So important. Breathe out when you exert force. I'm Dr. Sanjay Gupta, helping you live a better life.
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6: Joey, have you ever been in a Turkish prison?
7: I've never been in a prison before.
4: I was detained in Aurora. It was clean. It was nice.
8: Mm-hmm. Good chow?
4: Wasn't there that long, man. Wasn't long enough to have chow. Hey, speaking of which, speaking of prisons, I saw something over the weekend that includes one jelly roll at San Quentin, and it was absolutely fabulous. We'll talk about that coming up. I think might be life-changing for some people that are in prison. But, you know, much is said about these ICE detention facilities, right? The one in Broadview, it gets protested all the time. There's people, there's helicopters flying there all the time. And if you would believe the left-wing liberal crazy media, you would think that you were in a Turkish prison. You would think that the inhabitants are in grave danger of death just by the conditions, but that's not necessarily so. He's the senior research fellow at the Border Security and Immigration Center from our friends at the Heritage Foundation. Simon Hackinson is here. Simon, welcome to WLS.
9: Well, good morning. Thanks for having me on.
4: Talk about this that we hear about from time to time when it comes to these ICE detention facilities. I mean, being in prison in the United States is pretty safe by all intents and purposes. So is being in an ICE facility, is it not?
9: Yeah, in fact, being in an ICE facility is about the safest place you can be if you're going to be detained. When I read these articles about how the UN was calling for an investigation and the UN Human Rights Commissioner said America's got a serious crisis of deaths in detention, I thought, oh, I got to look into this. And I did. And I found out that, in fact, if you look at figures, deaths out of 100,000, you're about six times more likely to die in federal prison and five times more likely in state prison than you are in ICE detention, which, of course, is not prison. It's immigration detention. And I looked overseas and I found in England and Wales, it was about 400 people out of 100,000 die every year in prison, whereas in ICE detention, it's something like 60.
4: Wow. So is
9: and,
4: it,
9: you know, they go ahead.
4: No, it's just it, so what this basically boils down to is it's the narrative on the left that, we the Trump administration is they're hauling mm-hmm. people out of here. They're rude. They're crude. People should have an inherent right to stay here in the United States, birthright, citizenship, everything else. But by and large, it's much ado about nothing.
9: Exactly. I mean, you got to bear in mind the strategic goal here. The strategic goal of the Trump administration and of all right-thinking Americans is enforce our laws. We need borders. We need laws. We need rules. If someone breaks a law, you have to enforce it. The strategic goal of the left, which means the Democratic Socialists of America, but also a significant party, part of the Democratic Party, unfortunately, is no immigration law enforcement, and many of them believe no law enforcement at all. So if someone commits a crime, you heard Darylisa Chevalier, who's about to be a congresswoman from New York, she could not be pinned down as to whether a murderer should be imprisoned because she wants to abolish all prison. And if you look at the national figure, I know, absolutely insane. There's something like 50,000 vehicle stops every single day in the United States, 20 million a year. How many do you hear about? Almost none. Because the police are professional, they do their jobs, and people do what they're told, and they surrender their ID or whatever, and they comply. So they take a very, very few tragic cases and they blow them up to try to achieve the strategic goal, which is no enforcement ever.
4: This is Simon Hackinson. He is a senior research fellow at the Heritage Foundation. Nick is in the newsroom.
8: So, Simon, who's ultimately to blame for shaping that narrative that these facilities are trashy or whatever? Is it those Democrat congresswomen and men that showed up unannounced and wanted to be let in, but were denied access because they didn't actually have an appointment?
9: Well, it's an alliance. It's the legacy media. I would say most of the national media buys into this narrative. They believe in essentially open borders at the very least. They don't want anyone deported who's already here. There's a significant portion of the Democratic Party pulling what we can call a Ro Khanna, where he went to Israel and got himself. I don't even know whether he was arrested. I think actually the army showed up to help him get his cars through the blockade of whoever was there. And then you have a lot of dark money. And this is something we shouldn't forget. The core of the protest, there's some people, some well-meaning people and some saps and some people with nothing better to do. But there's also a paid professional core of protesters who are getting money from dark money networks like the Neville Roy Singham's outfit, from groups that are funded by big Democratic donors who are or not always Democratic donors, sometimes anarchist, far, far left donors. And so that's what's behind this, a kind of weird alliance of people who are opposed to law enforcement generally and want to abolish courts and prisons.
4: Yeah, I don't quite understand. We live in a city and we come in every Monday morning and we talk about crime. Now, I'll tell you, I look over at my news guy there, Nick, and I say, it wasn't a bad weekend at all. We only shot 10 people over the weekend, which still is a ridiculous number when you stop and think about it. But what I don't understand is how people, even if you're here illegally, how do you not want these streets to be safe? How do you not? You came here to get a better life, right? And you're not getting that by the crime that we have. And now we're going to abolish jails. I don't understand how that's going to work for us in the long run, Simon.
9: No, and I tell you what blows my mind is when I see people like Mamdani, who came, I think he was age six when he came from Africa, but via, his family are from India, which was run by socialists from 1947 to about 1995, and the economy was a complete disaster. And then you have the woman who was elected in Minneapolis, I think it was, or Minnesota, for Congress, who came from Ethiopia, which was run again by socialists, and people ate grass. I mean, they had the massive famine that we all raised money for with Bob Geldof and Do You Know It's Christmas in the 80s. And then they come to America and say, hey, we need to knock down capitalism. Yeah. The greatest system on earth that's made more people prosperous and healthy and happy than any other, and rebuild socialism. I just don't get it.
4: Yeah, it will not work. But I think we're going to get into some choppy waters before it gets better, because this movement certainly has legs. Simon, we will find you at the Heritage Foundation. We appreciate the visit. Thank you.
9: My pleasure.
4: Yeah, I got a text message here, and you can text this morning. Call 312-477-8900. Good morning, fellas. They need to refresh the use of force, not remove vehicle stops. What they need to do is they need to be able to work with local law enforcement.
8: Right.
4: That's how you do this. Arrest of illegals have dropped dramatically since the announcement. Broadview is clean. They get as many calls as they want. They're seen by a nurse. They're giving food immediately. It's better food than the local bologna sandwiches that are out there. I did drive by the local Broadview facility a couple months ago now. It was earlier, in springtime. And they They saw me drive through. They don't know who I am, right? I'm in a big white truck, but just by what I'm driving alone makes me a bad guy. And they were none too friendly over there, I noticed.
8: Hmm.
4: Did you eat any of this Taylor Farms lettuce over the weekend? And I laugh when I say that, Nick, because I know you don't eat a lot of lettuce during the weekend.
8: No, not really. No, I've been avoiding. I mean, I won't even, if I grab a burger or something, there's lettuce. No.
4: But this isn't. They're trying to link this mostly to Taco Bell,
8: right? But I think that's kind of.
4: But now they're saying that this Taylor Farms that everybody threw in the garbage, and you were saying here this morning that somebody threw a Taylor Farms salad package into the garbage here. Yeah. They say that this Cyclos 4 or whatever the hell it's called that's supposed to get you real sick is that Taylor Farms. They're going to take a hit on this. They said it was a false positive.
8: Right.
4: This testing of their produce, which is, it's not good for them. You know anybody that's gotten sick from this?
8: No.
4: How about 312-477-8900? Anybody pick up on this little bug, if you will, that's going around? I'd like to know.
8: So now I wonder if Taylor Farms will now sue the FDA.
4: Didn't Taylor Farms just marry a tight end from the Kansas City Chiefs?
8: Uh-huh.
4: That was a lovely ceremony.
10: Yeah, wasn't that Tyson?
4: Yeah, that's who it was, Tyson. We have tickets to give away this morning. We'll tell you about what we have coming up next. And there is a music video out there that is really cool that includes Jelly Roll, who seems to be living his best life since he broke up with that that former stripper he was married to. And in more music news, 44% of digital downloads are now AI, if you can believe that.
8: Wow.
4: And what the music industry is doing to combat that, so you know what you're listening to. Cover that on the way here on the Big 89 WLS. Nick Gale.
11: Stevenson inbound at Harlem. A report of an accident that has the right lane blocked off right now. I-57 inbound at 111th. Accident to the right shoulder. On the drive northbound before Belmont, two right are blocked with an accident there. Next traffic update at the top of the hour.
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13: There's three Trump appointees, all of whom have quote-unquote betrayed Donald Trump, but the right's ire is focused on Amy Coney Barrett. 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
12: I would love to see how many of the leftists who are saying, oh, we need to cut off these defensive weapon systems to Israel would be horrified if we did the same thing vis-a-vis Ukraine. What would be the logic to say we must help Ukraine, but we cannot help Israel, even with defensive weapons? Square that circle for me without an egregious double standard being applied to the Jewish state. I don't think you can. In fact, I think it's the whole point.
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3: As a parent, when you send your kid off to school in the morning, you know that they're going to be learning, they're going to be spending time with their friends. But a new study out of UCSF found adolescents are spending an average of 70 minutes of their school day on their phones. Now, some kids will say they need their phones to help with schoolwork, but this study found that they were spending the vast majority of their screen time on TikTok, Instagram, and Snapchat. Not really apps that you're going to be turning to for homework help. Now, the study's lead author said, don't blame kids for using their phones at school. Teach them how to resist them. Focus on what they'd get by putting them aside rather than what you're taking away. Explain how phones could hurt their academic performance, and also remind them of this. Nothing takes the place of real face-to-face friendships. I'm Dr. Sanjay Gupta, helping you live a better life.
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12: If Democrats in Virginia and Maryland, or maybe elsewhere, if they decide that they're going to continue the escalations, they are not going to see the de-escalation modeled by those red state Republicans in the Midwest, then I will shift my position to, okay, it's on. 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
12: Commander Bovino, he's been ordered basically to leave Minneapolis by the higher-ups in the federal government, along with some but not all of the Border Patrol agents who are on the ground there. 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

0: like that guy when I first saw him, and it was just basically on his appearance. He's a big guy, looked like he fell into a tackle box, his tattoos all over his face. I tell you, he is an inspirational guy. That's Jelly Roll. Jason DeFord, his real name, was in San Quentin for his latest music video, and he walks into the prison, and he's praying the whole way in. He's very religious. He's found the Jesus. Mm-hmm. And in his life, I think he probably should have, or he would have, he wouldn't probably be here today. He was on a bad, bad path. Now, of course, he just got divorced from Bunny XO, and that doesn't matter to this story that we're talking about. But I just want to say that I think they got divorced because I don't think she believed as heavy as he did in the Lord Jesus Christ. And that was a problem with those two. But he went into a San Quentin, and he was actually doing baptisms in the prison with inmates.
1: Oh, wow.
0: It's like a 6-minute and 38-second video. I got to tell you, I thought it was something. And I'm pretty a waspy when it comes to new country artists and things like that. But he follows a long line of people that had played at San Quentin. I believe, if I'm not mistaken, of course, Johnny Cash played there, right?
1: Right.
0: Frank Sinatra. I didn't know that.
1: Really?
0: I didn't know Sinatra played San Quentin.
1: Okay.
0: Yeah.
1: I would not have guessed that. Yeah, that would not be on my bingo card.
0: Metallica, B.B. King, Santana, of course, Merle Haggard, and the Queens of the Stone Age. But it's interesting, and it takes me back to Friday when we had on the father from Marist,
1: mm-hmm.
0: and he did a prayer, and there's a text message that I didn't get to on Friday saying, boy, Nick and Ray, you better hope you never get fired from WLS, because doing a prayer on the radio, there's not another radio station in town that'll hire you after doing that, yeah. But I love it, thank you. Hey, put your hands up, which is cool because you go from putting your hands up to being arrested, right, to putting your hands up to accept the Lord Jesus as your Savior.
1: Sure.
0: Have you accepted the Lord Jesus as your Savior, Nick?
1: Long time ago.
0: Would you like to do that on the air today? I'll throw you in the river.
1: So I can get another rash. Thanks.
2: No, that's just the Lord's love trying to enter you.
0: You know, I heard this stat over the weekend, and I find this hard to believe because, right, remember when AI came out and people were like, I don't know, man, I'm a little bit skeptical of it. And now you hear about all these data centers. Kathy Hochul seems to be in the news lately about we're not doing any new data centers. Of course, J.B. Pritzker, he welcomed all the data centers. Bring it. Bring it. We need it. We need data centers. We need windmills. And we need solar panels. And now Pritzker, seeing that there's a little backlash to these data centers, is like, sorry, no new data centers. It's amazing, isn't it? But to AI, and you can't tell the difference between AI music and what you just heard from Jelly Roll. As a matter of fact, I'll play some Eddie Dalton for you this morning.

0: That's not a real person.
1: Dare I say you can kind of tell? Because he hasn't stopped to take a breath yet.
0: You cannot tell. That's how people sing now. They call that a flow, Nick. It's a flow. So now there's the music industry is going to try to label AI music as such.
1: Okay.
0: SAG-AFTRA, our union's doing the same. They're like, you need to know what content you're listening to or what you're watching, which is real or is it not. I mean, you know how many guys are making money off of social media platforms where they've designed a woman and you got idiot guys sending them money every time this AI woman sends a picture of her feet? It's a brilliant thing that we should have thought of, but we didn't.
1: No. Missed it.
0: 44% of downloads. That, think about that. That's almost 50% of the music industry. Their money is going to fake music, which to me is just crazy.
1: Jeez. I mean, well, we knew this was going to happen, right? One day the robots would take over.
0: How do they know that we're not AI? I mean, that's pretty easy. Well, this is artificial intelligence, if there's any at all, right? But that's the next thing. You know, everybody worries about it, right? Like, the unions are worried about it.
1: Yep.
0: The folks striking, we haven't heard about what went on at BP lately with some 130 jobs that were going to be lost to AI.
1: Mm-hmm.
0: Fabricated prefab buildings now can start to be built with robotic technology. So somewhere in every facet of this, it seems like nothing is untouchable. Radio hosts on a lot of your music stations, AI. But and that's nothing new because, I mean, the radio business, and this is partially personal to us, has had people voice tracking from one station to 30 stations for how long?
1: Yeah.
0: And now those jobs are starting to go away. But if somebody can see a chance to take a save a little bit of money, they are going to do that, no doubt about it.
1: One job a robot can't take over? Being a plumber. Being an electrician.
2: Just wait till I build my plumber robot.
1: Being a carpenter.
0: That's not true. I just told you.
1: Being a mechanic.
0: No.
1: Are you telling me that there's robots that can diagnose bad catalytic converter and then swap it out?
0: Have you seen any of the robotic dogs on patrol that have replaced?
1: No.
0: Okay. Well, get into the now, buddy, because it's coming.
1: There's robotic dogs, you say.
0: I don't think there's a vocation or a job that is not going to be touched by AI in the future.
1: Wow.
0: Yeah, and it's scary. No? And you talk about, you know, because when they take all these jobs away, you think the economy's struggling now? Forget it.
1: Right.
0: You know, if you don't have people that can stand on a line and do a job, that's a problem. And you've seen it happen over and over and over again. If you think your job is AI, free of AI being able to take it over, let me know. I'd love to know what job that might be. I mean, we'd say surgeons. How long have we been doing robotic surgery?
1: Right.
2: I mean, they're using AI to help diagnose that stuff, to plan surgeries. But it's already there.
0: But to go back to your point, Nick, is that over the weekend on Saturday, we do a show called Drive Chicago.
1: Mm-hmm.
0: And we had a guy on, Joel Fetter, who does reports for us from time to time, vehicle updates and vehicle reviews and things like that. Well, he got stopped in a vehicle he was reviewing because his truck was stopped for being stolen. He was in a Land Rover. It was stopped for being stolen because a Flock camera had labeled his plate as a plate from a stolen vehicle.
1: Oh, wow.
0: AI created that.
1: Yeah.
0: But whoever put that plate in there, therein lies the problem. So, you know, it's only as good as the people that didn't put the material, I suppose.
1: Yeah.
0: But either way, it's a slippery slope. You need to get a hold of the union today and make sure that they can't use any robots to replace us. Because then, who's going to give away the Nick and Ray AI bobbers?
1: Yeah.
0: Coming up next, it was a tough week for U.S. Service members. And this should tell us everything we need to know about Iran. They're firing on neighboring countries because they're in conflict with the United States. And at the end of the day, 3 U.S. Troops have been lost. We'll talk about that. And where does this thing go next? I don't think you can continue this war from 40,000 feet. Details on the way at WLSAM 890 and Six Flags Great America. Tickets this morning. Here's Nick Gale.
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1: A fight at a bar leads to a shooting. One person is dead. One person is in custody. News is next, but first, let's check the Weather Channel forecast.
4: An air quality alert is in effect through late tonight due to the wildfire smoke, partly to mostly cloudy today and breezy with a high of 87. Showers and thunderstorms should develop late tonight with a low of 74. After early sun on Tuesday, there may be a few afternoon showers with a high of 86, then clearing and cooler by Wednesday with a high of 73. Right now, 65 degrees at O'Hare, 66 at Midway, 69 along the lake. From the Weather Channel, I'm Jeff Maher, WLSAM 890, with another update in 30 minutes.
1: A man shot and killed during a fight in Lincoln Park. It happened last night. Just before midnight, 2200 block of North Lincoln Avenue, police say a fight broke out at a nearby bar when someone fired shots at a 30-year-old man, striking him multiple times, taken to Illinois Masonic, where he was pronounced dead. A suspect has been taken into custody. Charges are pending at this time. The Pentagon releasing the names of two more American soldiers killed in the war with Iran.
5: First Lieutenant James Tyler Fian and Private Isabella Gonzalez were killed in an Iranian attack in Jordan last week. They died defending against Iranian ballistic missile and drone attacks. First Lieutenant Fian was 25 and from Eva Beach, Hawaii. Private Gonzalez, just 19, came from Carrollton, Texas. A third U.S. soldier is missing, but remains have been found. The latest fatality took place in northern Iraq when an American service member was killed during the controlled detonation of an Iranian drone. Jonathan Savage, Fox News.
1: Two people critically injured in a crash involving a moped in the burbs on Sunday afternoon. This was in Wadsworth along Delaney Drive. According to sheriff's officials, a 35-year-old man was riding with a 32-year-old woman as his passenger on this moped northbound on Delaney Road when he slowed to make a turn, and that's when a 24-year-old woman driving a vehicle swerved into the lane and struck the moped. The crash, throwing both people off, taken to a nearby hospital with critical life-threatening injuries. An investigation remains underway today. A bankruptcy hearing scheduled for today could determine the fate of Hawthorne Racecourse. A judge is scheduled to consider the sale of the track in Stickney to a buyer who wants to use the site for other purposes. The owners filed for bankruptcy back in February. Several state lawmakers are urging the prospective new owner to consider the hundreds of workers and horses impacted by a potential closing. Races at Hawthorne Racecourse were held on Sunday. Races are said to continue up until further notice. Andy Burnham is taking over as the next UK Prime Minister and vowing major changes.
6: We expect Keir Starmer to appear outside of 10 Downing Street and address the media for a final time as Prime Minister. Then he's off to Buckingham Palace to meet with King Charles and formally resign. And then in comes to the picture Andy Burnham, who will also meet with the King and be asked to set up a new government. Now, the former mayor of Manchester has so far made a lot of promises about restoring hope, improving quality of life, and making things more affordable. During his speech a few days ago, he did signal a shift to the left compared to outgoing Prime Minister Keir Starmer. He suggested greater state ownership of public utilities, expanded social housing, more government involvement in essential services.
1: Fox's Jeff Paul Burnham has vowed to return more power to local governments. And pause, Chicago's expanding outside of the city. Opening up a new facility in Hawthorne Woods. They're calling it the Rescue Ranch. 20-acre property is a former equestrian center that's being transformed into a rescue, adoption, enrichment, and education campus for homeless pets. WLS News Time 7:05 on the roads here this morning. Got an accident being worked. Right shoulder blocked inbound Stevenson at Harlem. Also have an accident here. The drive northbound at Belmont. It looks like it's in the clearing stages. Next update, 15 minutes.
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0: the street here down good old Columbus. It's still called Columbus Drive, or do we change that? And Lollapalooza is getting ready to take a foothold in
1: Stinkapalooza.
0: Stinkapalooza, yeah. A lot of people with weird colored hair running around Chicago. Why is it, Nick, that Lollapalooza is cool for shutting down the park, Grant Park and whatnot, yeah. But when it's NASCAR, that's not good?
1: Well, I don't think Chicago's a top NASCAR fandom nation.
0: It's got to stay out at the Chicagoland after this year.
1: I think so.
0: What they need to do is they need to call Steve Gavers and the Gavers boys up there in Woodstock. And by the way, another Gavers family barn dance for cancer research over the weekend.
1: Oh, that's right.
0: Did a nice job up there. They're going to need to call the quarry and deliver some gravel down there so we can park out there without ruining our shoes. I'm still pulling pieces of Joliet Speedway out of my truck every time I wash it.
1: I bet.
0: You know, big clump of grass will fall down on the driveway. What's that? You out four-wheeling? No, that's the NASCAR race weekend. But either way,
1: Tom drives a car. And he had to park in that mess, and I was worried that he wasn't going to make it out.
2: I didn't think the 2011 Honda Accord was going to make it.
0: Well, we had the tow straps in the vehicle.
2: Yeah, you guys were standing by. You were ready to yank me out.
0: That was Nick that was going to yank you.
2: Yeah.
0: I was just going to tow you out, just to be clear. Well, it was a rough weekend for military service in and around the United States, but of course overseas. U.S. service member killed Saturday during an operation involving a downed drone that was fired from Iran into Iraq. So we have troops in Iraq. Y'all know that. And while one of our troops was there surveying the situation, I guess the drone blows up. I don't think that service member has been identified yet, but that was one of three. The other two happened when Iran fired on one of our bases in Jordan, killing two U.S. service members, according to a CENTCOM. Four other American troops were medically evacuated to Jordanian hospitals as well, but they've been discharged. They're going to be okay. So this thing just keeps getting deeper and deeper, and I guess, and at some point this weekend, we'll probably talk to somebody like General Richard Newton, and I just have to ask, at what point, and we've talked about this before, Nick, is do you go in? Do you put U.S. troops boots on the ground? Because I think you can fire all you want. You can fire on Iran all you want from 40,000 feet, and you can. And what did Trump again say? It's like going to the gym when it's leg and chest day. Well, now he's saying it could be a bridge and power plant day, but he keeps saying that, but he never does it. At some point, you just have to remove the infrastructure and go to town and let these folks know that we mean business. And I know things are going to get expensive, but you can't, it doesn't seem, you can fire on these guys, what is it, 9 days in a row now,
1: right?
0: Still operate,
1: right?
0: You know, and all these installations that we're working on, we were told we're already taken out. Either that's misinformation, or these folks are awful good at rebuilding infrastructure like that, and I don't think the latter is necessarily true.
1: I think they're probably awful good at hiding things, and I think there's probably and I know we have intelligence over there, right? But there's probably some stashes of, whether it be the drones or these, missiles that they make by hand.
0: Well, there's no doubt that these drones are being helped with the aid of China.
1: China, right.
0: And they're sending them in. There's no doubt about that. But at what point do you not just say to Israel, because this is their deal, and there's this is what a lot of people were complaining about. Whether you support Trump or you don't, a lot of people, and, the ousted Marjorie Taylor Greene came out over the weekend, and she's just gone scorched earth on Trump. You know, this is not what America First was supposed to be. But again, you can't let. And who knows what the real numbers are. But let's just say, even if it's 5,000 people, but the numbers are between 30,000 and 40,000 Iranians killed because they protested up against their country. And then you can't do that. See, I know that a lot of people think that the United States is the most oppressed country in the world, and that it's tough here, and that we have so many things that are going. But it's amazing, with as oppressed as we are as a nation, so many people that are trying to come here, which I don't get. Yeah. If we're so bad, why does everybody want to come here?
1: Because they want to change it.
0: You know, you would think that if this is such a bad country, all these people that are here illegally, you'd want to go back. I didn't know it was this bad once I got here. But back to the situation is you probably should let Israel go in.
1: Mm-hmm.
0: Let them go in. And I was watching the great one, Mark Levin, last night on Fox, and he was talking about, you know, what you have to do is you have to find, what you got to do is this. You got them friends, you got to go in, and you got to have an uprising from within. Well, good luck. We've tried that. And it didn't necessarily work.
1: Well, I don't think necessarily
0: we weren't successful because everything we sent over there got into the wrong hands
1: of
0: the wrong
1: right.
0: people.
1: That's the problem.
0: Pretty short-sighted.
1: When this comes up, I'd like to just mention this, right? We had the French underground, the French resistance, right, that did a lot during World War II that was already established, right? So you could do a parachute drop of munitions and know that it would get in the right hands. I don't think there's such a thing over in Iran right now because one iota of it got out and you'd be dead because that's how they deal with stuff over there. So without some kind of established underground resistance, how does that work?
0: And this memorandum of understanding was never going to happen. Israel hated it. It was never going to work. And it's all about keeping the Strait of Hormuz open.
1: Right.
0: And you know, because God forbid you have 40,000 people in Iran getting killed by their own government, and we are, you know, paying now $4 a gallon for a gallon of fuel. This is not going the way the Trump administration thought it was going to go. Yeah. The ICE detainees, the whole ICE dust up, all of this is a bad look for the administration. And this war in Iran is a bad look for the administration. And it used to be, well, don't worry, this thing's going to be over. It's going to be over. And gas prices, you don't hear that anymore. Those conversations have ended. And November, you know, coming at us faster than you think here on the 47th day of the 89 days of summer, there are some real problems, if you will, for the midterms in the GOP. Not saying I don't agree that you got to do something, but got to come up with a better plan than just bridge and power plant day, which you always say, but you never come through on doing it because all it comes down to in the end of the day is got to keep that Strait of Hormuz open so we can have a low fuel prices for the economy. The other thing that seems to be not good around here is the price of tolls and what this is going to mean in J.B. Pritzker's Illinois. We'll talk about that on the way. Do want to remind you that today we have a family four-pack of tickets to go to Six Flags Great America. I guess they've got this new American Eagle back opened up. The American Eagle side by side.
1: It was a wood roller coaster.
0: I would call
1: right?
0: it racing. I would call it racing, but it's really not. But it's a lot of fun, man. I can't tell you the last time I was at Great America because the last time I was there, I think my equilibrium was off for days. You know what that means? Getting old.
1: Well. Happens to all of us, doesn't it?
0: But let's talk about those tolls. Let's talk about increasing prices on the rise. And one J.B. Pritzker talking to the NAACP, and we have audio of that coming up on the way here at WLSAM 890 here on the 32nd day of the 89 days of summer. Keeping an eye on the drive. A little smoke this morning. Here's Nick Gale.
1: Yeah, accident here inbound side of the Harlem, inbound side of the Stevenson at Harlem. It's over to the right shoulder. And we're getting words. There's some big problems now. Metro's North Central service. Apparently, a pedestrian was struck near Wheeling. So all trains on Metro's North Central line are stopped at this time. Next traffic update at the bottom of the hour.
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15: That's the way you do it. So Pritzker last night was talking to the NAACP, and he was doing so over at the McCormick Place. And he was talking about, how do you get jobs, funneled into the African-American community. And this is what he had to say last night.
16: I got a great idea for you, though.
17: Okay.
16: I'm sure you thought of this one, but Jesse White, even though I know you guys aren't bosom buddies or anything, it covers you on the African-American thing.
17: Correct.
16: He's Senate material in a way that Emil Jones isn't, if I may say.
17: Okay.
16: He's just, I don't know how to say it exactly, but Emil's a little more crass.
17: Right.
16: And it opens up the Secretary of State spot, which is the key spot.
17: Right.
16: Controls jobs, et cetera. And it'd be a lot less pressure on you. You don't have to put an African American in that spot.
15: That seems odd. It seems odd that you would say that to the NAACP last night, but Governor Pritzker doing his job as we get ready to reelect that guy. Not we, but he probably will be reelected.
0: here coming up in November.
1: As he prepares to run for president
0: You haven't heard a lot about that lately. I think those dreams are starting to diminish.
1: Yeah.
0: He's got a war chest, but it's not as big as Gavin Newsom's and on and on. I think he would like to be president. But, you know, there's stuff like that that they will roll out over and over again that will make him unelectable. He is not electable as a president of the United States. You want to fight me on that? 312-477-8900.
1: I think he does have the money, though.
0: Well, of course he has the money, but I'm talking about not family money. I'm talking about money that is in his campaign war chest. And why is it that I have not seen anything? And you got to understand, when we roll through our social media or anything like that, you have an algorithm, right? You're set to see things that are based on things that you hit or click on. I haven't seen anything with Aaron Delmar and our guy Darren Bailey.
1: Yeah, no.
0: Although I have the Illinois GOP asking me to come out to a big fundraising event tonight. It's an undisclosed location where it's going to be. We'd really like you there. And I'm like, I'd really like to have you guys spend some money on our radio station.
1: Well, and I'd like to see you out and about in the community and not just these black tie fundraisers or whatever, you know?
0: But it drives me absolutely nuts. It's like, what good is me being at some rich dude's house in the very affluent burbs? What does that do for the regular everyday voter?
1: It doesn't.
0: And then does the money that's going to get raised tonight, does that actually go to Illinois state causes, or does it get shuffled off to Washington, D.C. for the greater good of the GOP? Drives me absolutely nuts. You got to do stuff that gets people here involved that they can afford. And it can't just be, you know, the same old, you got to get involved, patriots, and let's wave a flag and rah, rah, hooray, right? You got to bring me some ideas that, that excite the base. And that is something that's sorely needed. Because everybody talks about what a bad job Pritzker does, and nobody likes the guy, but he continuously seems to slay it when it comes to votes in this state and the polls right now.
1: And it's curious that I could understand if Darren Bailey was still down on the farm in southern Illinois, right? But isn't he right here?
0: He's here on the south side.
1: So
0: if I were him, I'd be in the studio every day.
1: Yeah, right, really.
0: I'd say, hey, man, what happened to Nick? Well, we had to get rid of him. Darren's the new co-host, right?
1: It is fair season, though, right?
0: What?
1: County fair season. You'd think he'd hit up every single one of those.
0: I didn't see him at the rodeo Saturday night at Kane County. I was out there for the PCB tour and the rodeo. Gina got to wear a hat. She loved that.
1: Yeah, she loves that hat you got her.
0: But maybe the flip side of the coin is this, and you let me know, Nick, is that, okay, well, a lot of people will say, well, the WLS audience, we know who they are. They're already going to vote that way.
1: True.
0: But that's not, we get to see, who listens to this radio station. I see text messages all the time of people that aren't necessarily fans of what we talk about politically, but they're here listening. So maybe it's a chance for those fringe listeners to say, okay, yeah, well, you know what? Taxes are too high.
1: Yeah.
0: The roads aren't what they should be. Jobs are going away. Major companies have left Chicagoland and Illinois. Whose fault is that? Well, now Pritzker will say, well, you know, with the tolls and raising of the tolls, that's not my problem. That's not my fault.
10: The increase in the toll is something that the toll authority has announced is in their purview. It's within their authority and not the legislature. And we made it clear in the legislation that it is a little bit unclear whether the legislature has the ability or doesn't with an independent agency like the Toll Authority, and the Toll Authority has exerted itself on that topic. I will point out, though, that the Toll Authority, in order to do the upgrades and significant new building that it needs to do, would have to, we haven't raised tolls in the state of Illinois, they haven't, for quite some time. So there was probably going to be something from the Toll Authority in order to meet the new plan that is being put forward by them, I think, over the next 6 to 12 months.
0: If I could purview what's coming up on the show, which might not be the best use of that word, but we have a Six Flags Great America tickets giveaway this morning at 8:35. Purview, the scope or the influence concerning or the concerns of something, the purview. Mm. I like that. I like his $10 words. 30% increase for trucks and truck drivers on the road. When have you ever a 30% increase? That's insane.
1: And what does that lead to for you as a consumer? You know,
0: well, that's Trump's fault.
1: But it's not. And who appointed everybody on that toll board? Pritzker did. For the most part. Democrats.
0: If you had a 30% increase to a streaming service you use at home, 30% increase.
1: I'd cancel it.
0: Exactly.
1: Right?
0: But you can't cancel driving around here on the tollways.
1: Well, and apparently you can't cancel the toll authority. He just said there that there's, you know, this, we don't know if members of the House and the Senate in Springfield can do anything because they're an independent. Who made them king?
0: You know, the only thing you can do to save money on tolls is take your license plates off your car.
1: Yeah, ditch the iPass and take the plates off. Right.
2: You got your iPass right here.
0: Then
1: the flock cameras will catch you.
0: You're telling me I don't have a license plate? What? What? Somebody stole them.
1: Somebody stole it.
0: This is Illinois. That's what happens, mm-hmm. right? Bunch of thieves. How many times has my license plate been stolen?
1: It's at least once I know of.
0: It's been stolen 6 times.
1: Has it really?
0: Yeah.
1: Jeez. Yeah, you're rolling with just one, I think.
0: I am. Because
1: I stole your front plate.
0: And I do get stopped from time to time, and I'm like, what do you want me to do? Yeah. What can I tell you? And I'm sorry. I'm sorry I don't have a front plate on my car. It got stolen. Right. Why would somebody want your plate? I don't know. They like the letter R.
1: Right.
2: You must be a pirate.
0: I would probably look for a girl named Rebecca or somebody wearing a do-rag and a ring out of there. A big hoop ring. But, you know, you go through a toll booth and you don't think much of it, right? It just goes on to your credit card and all of a sudden you get that thing that's saying, okay, well, your tollway is going to replenish, blah, blah, blah. But just to give you an idea, and I know truck drivers, you know this, but if you don't drive a truck, you don't think about things like this, right? It's just like anything else. It's almost akin to people that get, or this fraud that you see with the Somalians in the Learing Center up in Minnesota. But if it doesn't affect you, nobody seems to care about it.

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1: The Chicago Bears might be moving to Indiana. 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
2: It's the business decision. I mean, John Deere, another Illinois company, just moved a huge distribution center just across the border. We got smaller companies moving all the time. 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
3: You know what? Remember... Remember when Smoke 'Em If You Got 'Em Enterprises? But yeah, no, right. Do you remember when Hillary Clinton and President Trump had their first debate and she was talking about how he was cheating on his taxes? And he's like, she goes, that makes you a crook. And he goes, no, it doesn't. It makes me smart.
4: Right.
3: I'm using every bit I can use to deduct and whatever to make more.
4: That's right.
3: And if you don't like the tax code, change it.
4: Change it.
3: But it's just, it's, and the funny thing is that, you would think that this money goes to the road fund, but it doesn't. No. It goes to bail out the RTA around here. That's how we do things in Chicago and around Illinois. Let's talk more about what we started the hour with, and that is what's going on in Iran. It's amping up. This thing is not going to calm down anytime soon. Evan Brown from Fox News Radio joins us with the latest next. But first, let's get into the update center here on the 31st day of the 89 days of summer. Here's Nick Gale.
5: An investigation is underway. At least one person is in custody after a man was shot and killed in the Lincoln Park neighborhood last night. News is next. 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
6: Wildfire smoke will continue to result in support air quality as we start off the week today with a partly to mostly cloudy sky and a high near 87. Showers and storms may move in late tonight with a low of 74. After a dry start to Tuesday, there may be a few afternoon showers with a high in the mid-80s. Clearing and cooler Wednesday with a high up to 73. Right now, 65 at O'Hare, 66 degrees at Midway and 69 along the lake. From the Weather Channel, I'm Jeff Maher, WLS AM 890, with another update in 30 minutes.
5: Man was shot and killed during a fight in Lincoln Park last night, 2200 block of North Lincoln Avenue, just before midnight. Police say a fight broke out near a bar, and someone opened fire, shooting a 30-year-old man multiple times. That man was rushed to Illinois Masonic Hospital, where he was later pronounced dead. A suspect was taken into custody. Charges are now pending. The United States continuing to attack Iran in an attempt to degrade their military capacity and capability there. This is three service members have died now. They have not yet all been identified. Man died after a stabbing early Sunday in the suburbs. Officers responded to the 600 block of 10th Street in North Chicago. A man in his 30s taken to an area hospital where he later died because of those stab wounds. No further information has been released at this particular time. WLS News Time 7:33. Accident, right shoulder blocked. Stevenson inbound at Harlem. Folks tapping the brakes to see what's going on, so you have a bit of a delay through there. Metro's North Central service suspended at this time after a train struck a pedestrian near Wheeling. Next traffic update, 15 minutes.
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1: All of this anti-institution extremism starting to permeate the left. These are dangerous people and dangerous ideas. Not Democrats writ large, not your average person out on the street who tends to vote blue, but the activist, donor, political class, the professional left, and that hardcore mobilized army, including these militias that they send after ICE, that whole blob, extremely dangerous.
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1: Brandon Johnson at the No Kings rally in the shadow of Sheridan Gorman's murder had this to say.
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0: police doing law enforcement. 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
0: The Chicago Bears might be moving to Indiana. Governor of Indiana, Mike Braun.
2: It's the business decision. I mean, John Deere, another Illinois company, just moved a huge distribution center just across the border. 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Sooner or later, Guy, if your policies are bad, people vote with their feet.
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0: Commander Bovino, he's been ordered basically to leave Minneapolis by the higher-ups in the federal government, along with some but not all of the Border Patrol agents who are on the ground there. And I think the president saw and has been under-impressed recently with some of the people doing the talking and doing the so-called leading, and he's made a change with Homan. I think that is an upgrade, and I'm glad that he has done it.
1: 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WLS. Facts over noise. 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
0: That young mother who was stabbed to death at a bus stop in Virginia by a man who had more than 30 prior arrests, including for violent crimes, soft on crime policies, prosecutors who don't prosecute. 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
1: 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From the Loop to the Verbs, Guy Benson.
0: Byron York, chief political correspondent at the Washington Examiner. The recent assassination attempt at the White House Correspondents' Center. Do you think that there has been really meaningful soul-searching or reevaluation in any way of our politics in light of a third attempt to kill the president in the span of less than 2 years?
3: I would say zero. Absolutely not.
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4: Calls, text at 312-477-8900. Back from a weekend here in Chicago. Hopefully that smoke didn't mess up your weekend plans too much. I know that after Gina did run, was it Thursday or Friday morning, Nick?
5: I think it was Thursday.
4: She was like, nah, we're not riding bikes or running in this stuff this weekend. But this morning, it's smoggy again, but yeah. We do have it was actually cool this morning when you went out to the
5: van. Oh, yeah. Yeah.
4: With a little bit of dew. Mm-hmm. What a quick dry down, huh, Max?
6: Well, you know, rascal, heat of the summer. Anything's possible.
4: But I guess we've got some rain possible. That'll help with the smoke. We're waiting on our friend Evan Brown to talk about the escalation in the Iran war. But while we were doing the break, you decided to go onto the Illinois Tollway and use their calculator. Was it a trip calculator?
5: It's the Tollway trip calculator. And you're supposed to be able to plug in, you know, where you're starting from, you know, what's your final destination. And they would tell you, because I'm curious, because I don't remember my brain if I'm going through two or three toll booths and what exactly I pay. Because like you said, you don't pay attention. It just, you know, automatically gets charged to your thing. And so I click on it and it takes you to a, you know, 404, page not found.
4: I don't want you to know. Don't worry about that. It's not going to be that much money. It's not going to be that much money, but a 30% increase in tolls here. That is a hefty increase, and you and I will pay that price. Although not for commuter cars, they'll find a different way to tag you on that. It'll cost you money to come downtown, you know, very soon with all these jobs that are leaving. That's Nick Gale. I'm Ray Stevens. Welcoming your calls, your texts, 312-477-8900. So we had a U.S. service member killed Saturday. This involved a Iranian drone. In Iraq, there were two more troops that were killed at a Jordan air base with an Iranian attack. Here with more about this escalating war, and I believe last night was day 9 of the ramped up activity. It's our friend Evan Brown from Fox News. What's the latest, Evan?
7: Yeah, I think you just had the latest there. We have at least three service members that were killed over these past 48 hours. So we have to keep them and their families in our prayers. And yes, two were the results of strikes on a U.S. Installation. The other was the result, what you could probably chalk it up to an accident in that it was caused when during a controlled detonation of one of those downed drones. But the fault still lies with the Islamic Republic. If they were not continuing the hostilities, if they were making an actual peace deal, then this wouldn't have been happening. And so it's their fault.
4: You know, we talk about this memorandum of understanding. We know that Israel was no fan of the memorandum of understanding. Yeah. But you know, I don't believe Trump, and I know he said no new wars. I don't think he wants to send anybody in. Where do you think this goes, Evan? And I know I'm asking you to opine, and I know you're a newsman, and if you don't feel comfortable in doing so, you know, I would never ask you to do something you don't want to do, but do we...
7: There seems to be this hesitancy forever, and look, we had two very long, quote-unquote, forever wars that didn't result in any real policy gains, okay? Afghanistan went right back to the Taliban after 20 years. Iraq turned into essentially... for many years, a vassal state of the Islamic Republic of Iran. They're finally getting their act together a bit. But here in the past 6 months only. And so I can understand the fatigue of these, again, quote unquote, forever wars. But this has somehow mutated, especially among certain circles in the right wing, that we should never have a war, even when we need to.
4: Right.
7: And that our troops should never go anywhere, even when we might need them. And that's a ridiculously cowardly way to approach the world when you are the world superpower, or you're insisting that you are. At some points, you need to use force to inflict, you know, damage to people who run against your interests and your safety. And this is one of those scenarios. Now, I don't think that there is a real need, or would there be any real use in sending 50,000 U.S. troops into Tehran. I don't think it does anything. It won't accomplish anything. But will there be a need to send people to do certain limited tasks at some point? There might be, and there may already have been. We had boots on the ground in Venezuela for 45 minutes and made a major change in that country. Do we need to do the same thing, or would we do the same thing in Iran? I don't know what the goal would be in that case, but we are in the midst of something that will come to an end at some point. They will run out of missiles. The problem is we let them go for 8 weeks. They were able to restock their missiles, probably getting restocked from Russia or China. And there should be some conversations happening about that I, you know, haven't, if there are, they haven't been public. We haven't really officially used the term, but I think we're in World War III. We've been supplying and enabling the Ukrainians, and I don't mean that in a bad way, but why would we be shocked that Russia would then arm the Iranians?
4: Absolutely. Trump has come out and he said, and he's used this term before, and we always get interested when we hear bridge and power plant day. What are you hearing on that? Because I think if you do want to get really serious here and you take out that infrastructure and you cut off that economic viability that they have, but he's been hesitant to do that, as you've kind of said, and then you give these guys 8 weeks to rearm, and now we're kind of back to square one. And I know we're being Monday morning quarterbacks here, but you got to get at it.
7: Right, and I'm no, experienced general, but the thing is, let's put it this way. Let's look at history. We didn't defeat Nazi Germany by destroying bridges, although we absolutely did.
4: Right.
7: We decimated their cities. We destroyed the Nazi regime when they finally gave up their Nazism, because they were finally beaten into submission. We defeated the Japanese in World War II, not because we blew up bridges, but because we did something so absolutely terrible that they couldn't match it, and they were devastated. And that was two, regrettably, nuclear weapons. But we haven't got, and I'm not advocating a nuclear strike on Iran, but we have not decimated their soul in the Islamic Republic. And I'm talking about the leadership. Obviously, the people there are held hostage, but they are still committed to their death cult. They want this. because they believe it brings about some kind of bizarre messianic era when the world gets destroyed. It's a subset of Shia Islam called we call it in the West 12er Shia Islam. It has to do with this mythical 12th imam that will appear. Even the Sunni radicals say, "Hey, these guys are a bit crazy. Look out for them." So it's not simply tied to geopolitical stuff. Yes, they confess to wanting America out of the Middle East. They want Israel gone. They want the land for the Palestinians, so on and so forth. But they're not driven by a purely political or some kind of hybrid religious secular motivation. These people are after the apocalypse. They want this. And so, you know, you can give them the apocalypse, but you kind of have to contain it to them. So it's a precarious situation, and I don't think it's over yet. As long as it persists, they will pursue a nuclear weapon that they will use against Western interests. They have already demonstrated an ability to have a missile fly as far away as Western capitals. They fired one towards Diego Garcia.
4: 2,500 miles, I believe. Yeah, 2,500 miles is a long way.
7: That could reach Paris. That could reach London. That could reach Berlin if it's just fired in the opposite direction.
4: And you would think the rest of the world would take notice of that, just based on the history.
7: They have spent 50 years appeasing these people, saying, "Please don't hurt us.
4: Right.
7: We'll give you what you want. We'll isolate Israel politically or whatnot. We'll do this. We'll do that." But, you know, every time you give the bully lunch money, he comes back the next day wanting it again. He doesn't leave you away. He doesn't leave you alone. And that lesson is not learned in London or in Paris. It is to a degree in Berlin, but not in Madrid. This is a problem. And as we've learned, our Western allies in the Western part of Europe just don't have the military anymore.
4: Yeah, and they just continue to put it on us, and it's about time that somebody's done something. But I tell you what, Nick, I like an opining Evan Brown. I like it. I do. Buddy, I appreciate you as always, man.
7: Analysis.
5: That's right.
7: There you go.
4: Thanks, brother. Evan Brown from Fox News Radio on the WLSAM 890. Yeah, 50 years that's been going on. And he's absolutely right. People are just like, don't. We want to coexist. I want to put that bumper sticker on the back of my Subie. And no new wars. Because we are the most oppressive country. You know, I would like, if I'm ever king, and I do believe in kings.
5: Okay.
4: Like Richard Petty and...
5: Oh, those kings.
4: But somebody... This is the problem with... And I hate to sound old, but I am. This new generation, everything just comes so easy, you know? My father's generation didn't have this. Neither did his father's. Neither did your dad. You know, these guys had to go off and do things that were unspeakable things, much like the people that have signed up today for all-volunteer military to protect this nation from the oppressors of the world, of which there are many. But people that live here, they just think it's going to be okay.
5: Right.
4: You know? We're just going to be we're going to protest ICE and fascism because that's what the United States is made up of. But forget about the fact that these people would kill you in a second if they had the opportunity.
5: Absolutely.
4: They would bomb the United States in a second. You know, whereas Evan said, "Well, I'm not advocating use of a nuclear strike, but if they had one, we'd be vapor."
5: Yep.
4: Fact.
5: And he's got a good point in his analysis. When he talks about the leadership in Madrid and in, you know, London, you have a new prime minister that's being sworn in today, right? And he has already come out and said that he will push for Israel to do better.
4: Mm-hmm.
5: Now, and you got another leader there who doesn't get it.
4: Israel's going to do whatever it wants to do.
5: And they should.
4: Yeah. Coming up at 8:05, Military Monday. How can you help collecting comfort and care packages for our military heroes? We're talking about Purple Heart veterans. We'll give you that this morning at 8:05 here on Military Monday. Nick Hale is here with details on this back-to-work drive this morning.
5: Yeah, not too bad here. 32 minutes on the Kennedy from O'Hare to downtown. It is heavy on the Ike. It's 54 minutes now from Thorndale to the post office, and that's because inbound at Harlem, we got an accident that has a left lane taken out. Stevenson, 355 to the drive, 33. No delays on the Dan Ryan right now. Kennedy Express Lane's inbound to California. Right lane is blocked with an accident. Broken down car, Stevenson outbound, King Drive. Next traffic update, 15 minutes.
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9: 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I'm Dr. Sanjay Gupta, helping you live a better life.
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0: From the city of Chicago, our WLS audience aware of this. 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
0: I've seen some people say the system failed Sheridan Gorman. 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
0: Commander Bovino, he's been ordered basically to leave Minneapolis by the higher-ups in the federal government, along with some but not all of the Border Patrol agents who are on the ground there. And I think the president saw and has been under-impressed recently with some of the people doing the talking and doing the so-called leading, and he's made a change with Homan. I think that is an upgrade, and I'm glad that he has done it.
1: 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From the Loop to the Birds, Guy Benson.
0: Are the Bears actually going to move to Indiana? We have a state representative who called in. 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
14: It's been a debacle for over 3 years. 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The governor should be primarily held responsible, but also the local mayor and the town of Arlington Heights trustees. They fumbled it at the beginning.
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4: Well, Trump says that he likes Mark Carney up there north of the border, hey. But he says that he's got to stop poisoning our air.
16: I told him, you got to stop these fires from coming in and, you know, poisoning our air. Our air has been poisoned. I have a good relationship with Mark Carney, but, you know, we got to stop the fires up there. If we can help them, we'll help them.
4: Well, how do you help them? Send up more tankers? I mean, you can't cut the... And I would think that we would do that, right? I mean, I know when there's fires here in the United States... You know, fire jumpers or hot spotters or whatever the hell they call them from Canada come down. There was a Canadian, I believe, from Alberta that was killed in a Colorado fire last year. So I know that it's Canada, for God's sakes, right? Yeah. It's America's hat.
5: That's right.
4: And to think that we want to have Canada pay for the damage this smoke is causing, I think it's silly. It's silly. And you had all these GOP state representatives up in Michigan that were doing the same thing, saying, yeah, well, you know what?
5: Right.
4: This has got to stop. Well, what are you going to do? You know, we laughed and joke about it. What, do you put a fan up? Do you tell the jet stream where it should go? But it's amazing. I decided to go on the U.S. fire map and see what's going on because we have a lot of fires burning right now in the north, whether that be South Dakota. Wisconsin has a lot of fires, not as big, obviously, as these fires. So does Minnesota.
5: Okay.
4: But right now, 78 large fires are burning across the United States. And that is roughly 1,128,000 acres. That's a lot of acres, right?
5: Yeah.
4: Now, if you look and see what's going on in Canada, which is where the smoke is coming from, and I gaze out the window this morning, we've got that haze again. Dangerous for some groups. So for me, it would be dangerous today, but not you, Nick, because you've got your lungs trained.
5: Right.
4: 7.2 million acres is burning in Canada.
5: 7.2?
4: To a million acres, give or take, here in the United States. But, you know, there are provinces in Canada, which, again, I don't know if people quite understand how desolate and barren these are.
5: And huge.
4: And, you know, you're going to get all your climate change warriors say, well, this is the thing. This is what happens with climate change, and it's all to be blamed on us, which is very egotistical to think that we've ruined the nation in the short time that we've had it industrialized. And wasn't there an ice age here before? Just wondering how that happened.
5: Mm-hmm.
4: Was that climate change? What was it that caused? Was it greenhouse gases then? But that is a lot of land that's burning up there north of the border.
5: And here's the thing. At least one of those was a lightning strike, right?
4: Most of them are.
5: Oh, okay.
4: But that's the thing. You can't
5: stop Mother Nature.
4: Well, you pray for rain, and then you get these storms that roll through. And even if you have rain and it's so dry, I mean, I remember as a kid, you'd go up to northern Wisconsin when my folks first got their place up there.
5: Mm-hmm.
4: All it would do is rain. And all we had was one TV station to watch up there, Channel 12. Uh-huh. And all day long, it was the PTL network with Jim Baker. And you'd sit inside and you'd be like, when's this rain going to stop? Right now, you can't buy a raindrop up there. It is dry, man. And worry about fires all the time. But, lots of wildfires. It is what it is. But I think to say that Canada owes us some kind of and I have a lot of friends that are Canadian that I've met through, you know, my snowmobile racing and things like that. And, man, I got to tell you, tensions are high right now between the United States and my Canadian friends all over stuff that we can't control. Control the controllables is what we like to say here from time to time. Coming up this morning at 8:35, Great America. Great America, we've got four passes for you. We know that money's a little tight right now. We'll give you about $200 in tickets to get you and some of the family members up there. And we'll get you up there on the new coasters and everything else, 8:35 this morning. But coming up next, she is the Executive Director of Operation Support Our Troops in America. How can you and how can I help some Purple Heart veterans get a little comfort and care package? That's our Military Monday segment. We'll do that next here on the Big 89 WLS. Right now, let's get into the Update Center and Nick.
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5: One person is in custody, and police continue to investigate after a shooting last night in Lincoln Park that left one person dead. News is next, but first we check the WLS Weather Channel forecast.
17: Wildfire smoke will continue to result in poor air quality. Starting off the week today will be partly to mostly cloudy with a high of 87 as winds gust out of the southwest at times. Then showers and storms will move in later tonight with a low of 74. There will be a slight chance for an afternoon shower tomorrow with a high of 86, then clearing and cooler by Wednesday with a high hitting 73. Right now 67 at O'Hare, 68 degrees at Midway, 70 along the lake. From the Weather Channel, I'm Jeff Maher, WLS AM 890 with another update in 30 minutes.
5: A man was shot and killed during a fight in Lincoln Park last night. Happened just before midnight in the 2200 block of North Lincoln Avenue. Police say a fight broke out in a nearby bar, then someone fired shots at a 30-year-old man. He was struck multiple times and taken to Illinois Masonic, where he was later pronounced dead. A suspect is in custody. Police say that charges are now pending. The United States continuing to attack Iran in an attempt to degrade Iran's military capabilities.
18: A ninth consecutive night of U.S. strikes hit Iran. According to U.S. Central Command, a variety of different targets were hit, including Iranian military command centers, surveillance sites, maritime capabilities, missile and drone launch positions, and communications networks. The strikes do come after three U.S. service members were killed by an Iranian ballistic missile attack in Jordan on Friday. A fourth soldier was killed in northern Iraq during a controlled detonation of an unexploded Iranian drone. President Trump told Fox News last week that if Iran doesn't reach a deal, strikes will escalate this week to hit power plants and bridges.
5: Fox's Trey Yangst reporting a man died after a stabbing early Sunday. This happened in North Chicago around 12:30 in the morning. The 600 block of 10th Street stabbing victim was taken to a hospital. The man in his 30s later died. His name has not been released. No further information being released. President Trump's border czar Tom Homan says there will be some video documentation of ICE agents' actions going forward.
19: Homan said on Fox and Friends Sunday, ICE will require that during enforcement, at least one agent will wear a body camera that will be recording.
20: They exonerate more law enforcement than they convict. And I want officers to wear body cameras because I want the American people to see what the officer saw when they took that action.
19: The comment came less than a week after two men in two states were shot and killed during vehicle stops. As for those stops, Homan said they will resume following President Trump on social media, insisting that they do. Grinnell Scott, Fox News.
5: Two people were critically injured in a crash involving a moped in the suburbs. This was in Wadsworth on Delaney Road around 1:45 yesterday afternoon. According to the Lake County Sheriff's Office, a 35-year-old man was riding on this moped with a 32-year-old woman as a passenger. And as they slowed to make a left-hand turn, a vehicle swerved into their lane and struck them. The crash threw both the moped driver and passenger into the roadway, taken to an area hospital with critical life-threatening injuries. The Lake County Sheriff's Office is still investigating at this time. Tomorrow is primary day in Arizona, the only state holding a primary in this month of July.
21: Several Republicans are running in the primary to face Democratic Governor Katie Hobbs, including Congressman Andy Biggs and Congressman David Schweikert. Schweikert's decision to run has left his first district seat open this fall, and it is a swing seat. President Trump has endorsed Republican sportscaster and former NFL player Jay Feely in the GOP primary. Dr. Amish Shah is running in the Democratic primary again. This time he's facing Marlene Gallen Woods. She's backed by the Democratic Congressional Campaign Committee. Arizona's 6th district is also considered a swing seat. Juan Ciscomani is the Republican incumbent. He's not facing any primary challengers, and neither is his Democratic opponent, Joanna Mendoza. Jessica Rosenthal, Fox News.
5: A bankruptcy hearing scheduled for today, and that could determine the fate of Hawthorne Racecourse. A judge is scheduled to consider the sale of the track to a buyer who wants to use the site for other purposes. The owners filed for bankruptcy back in February. Several state lawmakers are urging the prospective new owners to consider the hundreds of workers there that would be impacted by a potential closing. Races are still being run Sunday at Hawthorne, and they will continue until further notice, we're told. And Paw Chicago expanding outside of the city to the northwest burbs. The animal shelter broke ground on Sunday afternoon on the Rescue Ranch in Hawthorne Woods, 20-acre property, a former equestrian center. And it'll be transformed into an adoption center, rescue center. Paw says the new facility will be a haven for dogs, cats, and rabbits. Expected to open about a year from now. WLS News Time, 8:05. No chickens, though, there at the Rescue Ranch. The Ike inbound at Harlem. Left lane is blocked off with an accident there. And the Ike Thorndale to the post office. About a 48-minute trip right now. Kennedy, a half hour O'Hare to downtown. Stevenson, 355 to the Drive 31. Dan Ryan's moving okay. Express lanes, Kennedy inbound to California. Accident over to the right shoulder. Stevenson outbound to King Drive. Broken down car. Left lane is blocked off. Metro North Central Service still stopped after a pedestrian was struck near Wheeling. Next update, 15 minutes.
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0: I'm laughing here with my news guy, that guy right over there, Nick Gale. You just heard him for 6 minutes doing all the news of the day that is the news of the day. And you were talking about Paw Chicago and chickens. And I was alerted over the weekend that there's a chicken shortage.
1: Is that right?
0: Bella Gina Marie's telling me, we got nothing to eat. We got nothing to eat. And I opened the fridge and I'm like, well, there's two fillets. I can tell you what I'm going to eat. And she says, well, there's a chicken shortage. I'll tell you more about this lunatic that I share a life with here in just a second. And this marriage thing keeps coming up.
1: Whoa. It's serious.
0: I've tried that before. Tired of giving stuff away. Yeah. I feel like, you know, I feel like a socialist. Like I have to every now and then I just give stuff away. What do you say we get ready for one of our favorite segments of the week? Really, you know what? You come back to work, you slog through a Monday, but this always puts a smile on my face.
2: 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Now we honor our nation's heroes and their continuing contributions to the American dream. It's Military Monday on the Ray Stevens Show.
0: Linda Tusel is here. Linda is from Support Our Troops America, Operation Support Our Troops America. We'll give you all the details on where you can go to help this fine organization out. Boy, Nick, I remember doing something at the Ogilvie Transportation Station with all these Chicago radio people for Operation Support Our Troops. We put together these packages. It was a fabulous day. And the Purple Heart Day is coming up August 7th. How can you help? Well, let's ask Linda that question. Linda, welcome to WLS and Military Monday. Hi.
3: Hi, Ray. Good morning. Thanks for having me on today.
0: You are very welcome. So tell me how we, as a collective group of listeners, can collect these care packages for folks that are in the military.
3: Well, sure. You know, as we look at recognizing National Purple Heart Day coming up on August 7th, that's not only an opportunity for us to honor those sacrifices that our American servicemen and women did, but with not only with words, but also through meaningful acts of support. And Operation Support Our Troops America, as you mentioned, you did those care packages, and I remember that event. We have continued to do that since 2003, actually. And these care packages help remind those that are serving that they're remembered, they're appreciated, and not forgotten. Because let's be honest, we do not hear that much about what's going on with our military service members.
0: So am I correct?
3: This is a great opportunity.
0: So tell me how this works, because forgive me, it's been a while. So I think it was 2003 when we started doing this together. You guys send packages to people that request them. Is that correct?
3: That's correct. They can request a package online, and there's no cost to the service member. Mm-hmm. We pay, as a charity, we pay all the shipping costs as well as the contents, and the community is also able to donate most of those products, which helps us tremendously.
0: Talk about that for a second, because you talk about a well-oiled machine. I know that whenever I've done things in the past where we send letters to the troops and things like that. You really have to have your I's dotted and your T's crossed to make sure that this works and they get into the right hands and shipping it. This is very difficult. How did you get your way around all of that to make sure that you get these packages sent to these bases? Because I know they're careful about what gets sent over.
3: Yes, and there's a lot of restrictions. For example, you can't send anything with aerosol. You can't send anything with pork. You cannot send glass products. There's many restrictions through customs, and it's even increased. But we continue to send packages. We've actually exceeded 2.3 million pounds of items, which is pretty huge. You know, many charities don't survive that long, but we continue to soldier on, and our requests are increasing because of what's going on in Iran. And it's, you know, ships are getting their deployments are continuing to be extended. Some people are being told it's indefinite. So we have a lot of people to take care of. And some of the things that we really need most are things like shelf-stable snacks and protein sources, over-the-counter medical supplies, dental supplies. There's different things you can do financially to help us cover those shipping costs, because it does get very expensive. And we do, you know, we want to take care of every service member that requests a box, because we know how much it means to them. And those letters and those cards, that is one of the main things we hear back about how important that makes them feel and appreciated. And some of these troops, this is their first deployment, first time away from home, and it can be quite scary. So knowing that the community is behind them means a lot.
0: I remember my mom and dad showing me letters that my mom had sent my father when he was in Korea. And some of the stuff I was like, oh, that's kind of gross, but it was a letter from home, right? It was, it was between two people that were in love with each other. And it was a tough situation. And I got to imagine imagine how impactful this is. And you just talked about some of the things that go into those. You're talking about 20-pound packages. I know that takes a lot of supplies and volunteers. So I guess my next question is, how do we deploy our WLSAM 890 listeners to maybe help out with something like this?
3: Well, I think, you know, we're so proud to be working with Jewel Osco and honored that we are working with them for this Party in the USA celebration, which is Sunday, August 9th from noon to 6 at the Big City Pickle in Chicago's Fulton Market. So they're really helping us a lot. As they're celebrating the 250th birthday, this event will help let families come and have an interactive coast-to-coast road trip without leaving Chicago. So they can win some of these amazing trips. And you can bring collections there. We're going to have our letter writing station. There's so many different things that you can do. And I can talk more about what's going on there. But we're so excited about this opportunity to work with Jewel because, I mean, they've just been wonderful to us for many years. But this is to be part of the Party in the USA is incredible.
0: So you put your hands up. You go to this Party in the USA and you go over to this deal. And look at Michael, the maestro right there, you know. So you go to this over there in the Fulton Market. You got a chance to win a Chicago style grand prize package. This is almost a $4,000 prize package for doing good in the hood and helping people out, as we like to say.
3: Yeah, I mean, and during the day, this is truly a big party. The visitors can enjoy things from live entertainment to interactive games and contests or giveaways, photo ops, hands-on activities, and different regionally inspired foods and beverages that people can purchase. But the fun thing is families can also compete in some sort of state fair type of contest, including like a lip sync battle. There's bubble blowing, yogurt mustaches, rubber chicken toss. I mean, you name it. And if they win, they get a chance to win a $250 Jewel Osco gift card. So, I mean, it's the grand prize, though, is pretty darn amazing.
0: Well, you know what? We give a little shout out to the Jewels for helping out. Okay, absolutely. So what you do is you log on. I'm on your website right now. Very easy to navigate. 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And you can get involved in all this. At the end of the day, you're helping out and getting ready for Purple Heart Day, which is August 7th, which is very cool. You've been doing this a long time at a very high level. And we're just happy to recognize you as somebody on Military Monday today doing good in the hood, as we like to say. We'll put it out there on all our social medias. Is there anything we missed?
3: I think this is a biggie here. So best of all, so people can go online to the Jewel website. I'll just pull it up. It's celebratewithjewelosco.com. And for every dollar donation that people make to us, up to $20,000 will help us. We will get that funding to help us continue doing what we're doing, taking care of our military families and members. So we're super excited about this opportunity to continue doing what we're doing at the best of our capabilities.
0: Linda, you're doing a great job. And, man, congratulations. Been a good run for you. And you continue to do the work. Linda Tussle, thanks for being here on Military Monday.
3: Thank you so much, Ray.
0: You are very welcome. You see now, Nick, if Dominic's would have done something like that, they'd still be in business.
1: Yeah.
0: So I'm up at the place in northern Wisconsin, and Gina, it doesn't come up there that often, but she came up with me on vacation last time.
1: Yeah.
0: And she opens my drawer where I keep the parchment paper and all of that kind of stuff, and I have a Dominic's foil container in there.
1: Really?
0: I found in one of my dad's camping.
1: Sure.
0: And I'm like, well, that's something.
1: That's cool.
0: And she used it. Like, oh, no, you weren't supposed to open it. That was going to bring me big money on the Facebook marketplace.
4: That's, right. That's where I used to go buy beer underage.
0: Dominic's?
4: Yeah, there was a Dominic's near Loyola.
0: That's why they went out of business.
1: Yeah.
4: We were getting four packs of Stella.
0: But Linda, I got to tell you, I remember this event like it was yesterday because Felicia Middlebrooks was hitting on me profusely. And I'm like, Felicia. She's like, what do you say we hang out by the dawn's early light? And I'm like, Felicia, stop that. But again, Operation Support Our Troops America. Tom will put it out there, but very easy to find their website. And what a nice thing to do for men and women that are serving our nation. Stop and take a little break here. We'll come back and we'll talk about this Ariana Presley and, you know, her social wealth that needs to go away. We need to give her house to somebody else because that's what the Democrat socialists want to do. Nick, they want to take your F-150 and give it to Cars for Kids, which is exactly where it should go. Here's traffic and Nick Gale on WLS. Yeah.
5: Seen better days. 31 minutes on the Kennedy from O'Hare to downtown. Ike Thorndale to the post office, 43. Stevenson, 355 to the drive, 34. Dan Ryan, 95th to downtown, just 17. Kennedy inbound to California, right shoulder block. This is in the express lanes now. And Metra's North Central service been dealing with an issue all morning where trains have been stopped after a pedestrian was struck near Wheeling. Next traffic update at the bottom of the hour.
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0: Sunny, sunny, sunny. You know what? I would say it's sunny out, but these damn Canadians in this wildfire smoke.
5: Uh-huh.
0: Canada! Yeah, we got to do something about this smoke. We're going to sue Carney. I don't want to talk too bad about Canada. I don't want to blow my my skidoo deal.
5: Oh, boy.
0: Yeah.
5: Yeah.
0: So, you all know Sonny Hostin. Some people get angry that we talk about The View, but you kind of have to because it's so ridiculous. And you wonder why when you log on or, like I have every app for every news station in Chicago. And if you click the ABC 7 app, you know, and all I want to do is click the ABC 7 app and see Cheryl Burton, or not Cheryl Burton, although I'm a fan of Cheryl Burton. Not necessarily her news slant, but I like Cheryl Burton. She's done it for a long time in this town. But Cheryl Scott, I want to see her doing the weather.
5: Mm-hmm.
0: Red hot Cheryl Scott, right? The first thing I see, Nick, is President Trump wants to close down ABC 7.
5: Do not let this
0: happen. Well, guess what? You should have run his speech the other night, right? Does it ever make you wonder why ABC or NBC, they don't want you to see the president speak? Because they know that, you know, in a way, not everything he talks about with the fake media is true.
5: They're acting as gatekeepers
0: to the news.
5: To the news.
0: Right.
5: And that's,
0: you know, I don't know why it's so disgusting and horrific to talk about a 9-year-old little girl being sexually assaulted in Pingree Grove that you leave out something that I think is pretty germane to the story, and that is that the guy's here illegally.
5: Right.
0: What are you trying to protect?
5: Well, they're narrative. They got to protect their own
0: but
5: narrative.
0: But why? What does that do for them? Oh, well, more people are going to view us then because we know that we have such a high concentration of Hispanic people in Chicago. We don't want to talk about this. Well, that's BS, you jackasses. You're not doing your job. You know, when Nick Hale, when you get busted and it's coming down the road for whatever reason,
5: mm-hmm.
0: Sooner or later, we're going to be arrested for something. Do you think they will skip the part where we work for WLS just to protect us?
5: No.
0: Me either.
5: No.
0: I think it'll be over there. Yeah. It'll be all over. We'll probably be arrested together. Now, speaking of arrests, Remember Sunny Hostin, this is a young lady from The View that says that the American flag is racist. And she says nobody is above the law, which is true. We all have to abide by the same rules and laws. Nobody's above the law. I agree with Sunny on something.
2: You can't commit so many crimes and think that you are above the law, even if you are the president.
3: So it really is a celebration of the law. It's a celebration of the law and how it applies to all of us.
0: Joy Behar is a comedian?
5: Supposedly, right?
0: She's a sit-down comedian, yeah. Right? Because she tells a joke and people say, shut up and sit down.
5: So no one's above the law, right?
0: Nobody's above
5: the
0: law.
5: You get busted, you got to do the crime, you do the time.
0: No matter what it is. If you get a traffic ticket, well, guess what? You go and you show up and you pay the fine, or you get supervision. And your attorney helps you out. Maybe you go there. You don't have many violations. You go and you say, no, this is like, can I please get supervision? Sure, but you're still going to pay the fine, whatever. Because nobody is above the law unless you're Sonny Hostin's son. I want to listen. Her son, and this isn't a bad deal, right? But he was caught trespassing. Mm-hmm. And if he was caught trespassing, there must have been something that led up to this. This can't be the first time it happened. You're supposed to stay away from tracks, and certain things are private property, but. You see, in the construct of this new Democrat socialist world we live in now, Nick, everybody's property is everybody's property.
5: Yeah, right.
0: By the way, that Honda 50 I've been asking your father to give me?
5: Yeah.
0: Under these new Democrat socialist rules, I want those.
5: Okay.
0: This is what we're going to do. We're going to disperse of the things that other people want. Here's her son getting arrested.
2: Can you give him a warning?
22: I cannot at this point. I have to recognize him. Okay.
2: I'm a former federal prosecutor.
22: Yeah.
2: He knows. He's a Harvard grad who teaches fourth grade geometry to kids.
22: God bless.
2: He's not a kid who's ever in trouble.
0: And so he's a good kid. I mean, and there's no doubt to me that he probably is a good kid.
5: Yeah.
0: Might not see the world that we see it through, but that doesn't make him a bad guy, right? Doesn't mean that he couldn't go in front of the judge and say, hey, you know what? I made a mistake here. The judge probably would have let him go. But you see, when nobody is above the law, why do you think it's okay for Sonny Hostin to say, I'm a former prosecutor? Now, I think she might have been saying or getting to a point where she said, I'm a former prosecutor. I understand how this goes. But she's using her personality to try to get her kid out of trouble. And listen, if I could use my personality to get my kid out of trouble, I'd do it.
5: Sure.
0: You know, but I would just make sure the tapes weren't rolling.
5: Mm-hmm.
0: But you can't do one thing and then immediately say the next, right?
5: Well, you can, because if it weren't for double standards.
0: There'd be no standards at all. Thank you, Chris Plant. Chris Plant comes up Wednesday on WLSAM 890. That is the day that Nick lives for. It's his weekend.
5: It is.
0: Jeez.
4: I think he might be on a cruise this week.
5: I think he is. I'm going to have to tune in today. I
4: bet you, Chris Plant.
5: I bet you Opelka's in today.
0: Okay. You know what? I will. Do you have Chris Plant's number? Can you call him?
5: No.
0: I do.
5: I know you do.
0: I'll ask him.
4: Chris, I need you on.
0: It's funny that he's never shared that with you. You know what we'll do is we'll get Chris Plant on, but we'll have him start a fight on the cruise ship.
4: What? I mean, giving Nick Chris Plant's phone number would be like giving Ronald Reagan's location to John Hinckley Jr. It's just not a good idea.
0: No, you can't.
4: He's a crazed fan.
5: What a hell of an analogy you just came up with.
4: I know. I had to dig for that one a little bit.
0: It's okay. That's what we're doing. It's a Monday. We're getting through it, boys.
4: Okay. We'll get there. We'll get there.
0: Indiana Governor Mike Braun will join us on Wednesday at 6:35.
5: Nice.
0: Been a little bit quiet on the front of the Bears lately. Mm-hmm. We'll see what's up with that. Now, I want to take you to the next story that is making the rounds of the Democrats today, and that is Boston police are investigating the discovery of a body. And, it's like, when you say the discovery of a body, it's not like somebody was found in the house alive. That means somebody was DEAD dead. Mm-hmm. And this was at Ayanna Presley's home in Massachusetts. Of course, Congresswoman Presley is another one of the squad, right? And listen, make no mistake, I don't want to be very clear here. Her and her husband have nothing to do with this body that was

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3: Maybe the guy's name was Joseph. Who's that? That's Joseph. Well, I got to tell you, this is not going to help the selling the house. But why do these people that tell us that we shouldn't have anything and we need to disperse income and the capitalism is bad and the socialist society is the way to go, how can they have all these expensive things like Bernie Sanders?
4: Because they want all the things.
3: Exactly. Exactly. Maybe I'm missing something here.
4: They're the kings, we're the peasants. That's how this is supposed to work out.
3: Whew. Speaking of peasants, I just got a house revaluation. They just reevaluated all the homes in Vilas County, Wisconsin.
4: Oh.
3: Whew.
4: Yeah.
3: Whew.
4: Good luck.
3: Whew. I told them, I said, you know what? Those trailers I have laying around, that's not equity. I can move those.
5: There aren't a few bathrooms.
3: I go, you got to understand, when Nick and the kids come up, Nick and Walker and Texas Ranger come, that's where they stay. But I can move those. But coming up next, we know that gas is priced, stock market's down. You only get mugged if you go downtown. But we have tickets to give to you to Six Flags Great America. Let's do that next here on the Big 89 WLS. Oh, and coming up, a story of joy and reuniting on a Monday. I love this story. This is so good. This makes me happy. This will make your Monday. We'll do it next on WLS. Here's Nick.
4: Man was shot and killed during a fight in Lincoln Park last night. News is next. 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
6: An air quality alert remains in effect through late tonight due to the wildfire smoke, partly to mostly cloudy and breezy today with a high headed to 87. Then showers and storms will move in overnight with a low of 74. Dry early tomorrow, then a few afternoon showers can't be ruled out with a high of 86. Clearing and cooler by Wednesday with a high in the low 70s. Right now it is 67 at O'Hare, 68 at Midway, 70 along the lake. From the Weather Channel, I'm Jeff Maher, WLSAM 890 with another update in 30 minutes.
4: A man shot and killed during a fight in Lincoln Park just before midnight last night, 2200 block of North Lincoln Avenue. Police say a fight broke out near a bar. Someone opened fire, hit the 30-year-old man multiple times. He was taken to Illinois Masonic, later pronounced dead. We're told that a suspect was taken into custody. Charges are now pending. Those charges could come later on today. The U.S. military, with a ninth day evening, if you will, of airstrikes on Iran, while the Human Rights Watch is warning that internationally targeting civilian assets would be a war crime by the United States. Man died after stabbing early Sunday in the north suburbs. Officials responded to North Chicago, 600 block of 10th Street, where this man in his 30s was found, multiple stab wounds. He later died. Name has not been released as an investigation continues. And New York Mayor Zoran Mamdani says he's exploring whether New York City could arrest Israel Prime Minister Benjamin Netanyahu if Netanyahu attends the UN General Assembly this fall. WLS News Time, 8:34 on the roads. Moving along at 34 minutes on the Kennedy from O'Hare to downtown. Ike, Thorndale to the post office, 47. Stevenson, 355 to the drive, 36. Dan Ryan, 95th to downtown, just about a 19-minute trip. Metro North Central Service trains still not moving after a pedestrian was struck near Wheeling. Next update, 15 minutes.
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4: At the opening bell, markets are higher to start the trading week. The Dow up 132 points, 52-77. The NASDAQ up 242. S&P up 44 points. 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I'm Nick Gale, 890 WLS News.
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0: 20 years to innovating 94 octane, the highest octane on the market. Performance is what Sunoco does.
1: Sunoco cans inject into the car. Bubble wall is down and away.
0: All Sunoco fuel at the pump meets the same top-tier standards as the fuel used in NASCAR, from the track to your tank. Sunoco, the official fuel of NASCAR.
2: It had been since May of last year at Texas Motor Speedway since Joey Logano had visited Victory Lane in the NASCAR Cup Series. That 45-race winless streak came to an end last night as he won the Window World 450 at the North Wilkesboro Speedway in North Carolina. The win came in the series' first championship points event at the track since 1996. Logano led 323 of 450 laps en route to the win. Denny Hamlin finished in the second spot, while Chase Briscoe, Ty Gibbs, and Shane Van Gisbergen completed the top five. 6 through 10 went to Bubba Wallace, Brad Keselowski, Todd Gilliland, Daniel Suarez, and Ryan Preece. Denny Hamlin extends his championship points lead to 68 over Tyler Reddick. The win for Logano moves him into the 15th spot in the standings, with 5 races to go before the 16-driver chase for the championship field will be set. The Cup Series now looks to the Brickyard 400 at the Indianapolis Motor Speedway this Sunday. That's the Monday Morning Race Recap presented by Sunoco. I'm Kyle Rickey on the Motor Racing Network.
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4: 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You know so much. 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Sunny Hostin's son got picked up for a trespassing charge, and she's trying to get him out of trouble. Only 5% of that coverage came from left-leaning outlets, and that is a massive blind spot. It's exactly why I use Ground News. 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
10: I love this story. Hang in there. I'm going to get you a family four-pack of tickets to go to Six Flags Great America. But you remember, Nick, when we were here on Friday, we were saying, how in the world could somebody steal a young girl's dog? This is absolutely horrible. She's reunited, and it feels so good.
11: Nice.
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10: You know, there are instances at other radio stations, if I would have said somebody else's call letters.
11: Yeah, all right.
10: Am I done today at 9, Michael?
13: Nope, not Friday yet.
10: Okay, we'll wait till Friday, buddy.
11: Wait, every Friday that creeps up.
10: Yeah.
11: You got to be careful.
10: Get this little puckering going on. And I was like, oh, man, could you tell me early? Because I can get up north faster. So this is great, though. We were talking about this. So this little girl has a dog, and this is a Blossom. It was taken from their south side yard on South King Drive last week. This is that that service dog. I believe it was a Yorkie, right?
11: Yeah.
10: And somebody came by, and the dog, they know they can get the dog through the fence. They get the dog. They get on an e-scooter.
11: Mm-hmm.
10: Again, this is why we need to do away with e-scooters. And they run away with the dog. Well, you know what? There was a lot of people that got loud about this story, and she got her dog back.
11: Good.
10: Blossom is now sporting a special harness with an air tag on it.
11: Nice.
10: That's what you have to do. Yep. That's what we have on all our dogs, except Olga.
11: Because, you know, if she wanders off.
10: Where's Olga? I thought you were watching her. Thought you were. Well, let's go back to watching a soccer game. Okay. A little much.
13: I'm sorry. I thought I was being creative there. Sorry.
10: I'll talk to you on Friday. Mike, you're not the producer of this show, Thomas. Now, I've grown tired of you.
11: Wow.
10: The hell is that from? You people. You can't keep audio from when we're talking here and then use it against me.
11: Yeah, really?
10: You're acting like Democrats over there.
11: Yeah.
10: But this is good. This is a good story. And by the way, Apple AirTag on the dog, on the, listen, if you think your wife is out running around on you, put one in the trunk of her car. You know where she's going. Put on her, when she's taking a nap, put on the location services on her phone. Speaking of fast and long faded love, we have some weather that may be coming into the area today. Now, some of these storms could be
11: severe.
10: Boy, I tell you, Friday, I know that there was some rain that was going on. I didn't get any of it. Thursday, Friday, in some areas, Friday night, they had to cancel the races out at Sycamore Speedway because they got too much rain. I didn't get a touch of that out by my house.
11: I didn't really get much, no.
10: It's gotten so bad at my house, and I feel bad to say this, Nick. I go on Amazon the other day because I'm looking in the cam, and this is I'm looking at my mom's place. I've got cameras all over up there. And her flowers are dead because she's been down here.
11: Yeah, nobody's there to water
10: them. So you know what I did? I went on Amazon and I ordered fake flowers.
11: You're not going to fool Pat.
10: Oh, no. I don't mean to.
11: Oh, okay. But
10: these things on Amazon look fabulous.
11: Yeah.
10: So I ordered them and they were like $44 for two baskets.
11: Okay.
10: And they show up at the house and I open them up and you've got to organize them yourself. I thought they came already done.
11: You got to fluff them.
10: No, you have to build them.
11: Oh.
10: Gina's laughing at me.
11: You jackass.
10: Hey, Tom, I'm going to send you a picture. Could you put these up online?
14: Oh, these buildable flowers?
10: They look really good.
14: I bet they do. Yeah, we can put them up.
11: How much time did you spend on that project?
10: Not much.
11: Mm-hmm.
10: Probably, you could probably assemble these in the time it would take you to get on the American Eagle. At Six Flags Great America.
11: Here we go.
10: You know what I like about that guy? Even though he's not the producer of the show, he's like having a pocket DJ. I wish you looking at. That's what I'm really like. What the blank you looking at?
11: I can't believe the studio's bugged.
14: Yeah, all these microphones. It must be bugged.
10: Yeah. Oh, no. Tom Hush? There's a reason why I'm sitting here today.
11: When the lights go off, you think you're safe.
10: All right, we'll take caller number 9. Caller 9, you get to go to, to Six Flags. We'll take caller 9, 312-477-8900. And Nick, so I'm putting together the fake flowers. We have a wonderful weekend. This woman and I, we get along so good. I don't want to mess it up. But all of a sudden, this idea of marriage keeps coming up.
11: Mm-hmm.
15: And, you know, every now and then she'll walk to the neighbor's house and come home and tell me everything the neighbors have going on. And I always give her that line. You know, sometimes you look around at what everybody has and you forget about all you got.
11: Mm-hmm.
15: And she's like, well, I'd like to get new flooring. And I'm like, I'd like dogs that didn't pee all over the place.
11: Right.
15: She's like, but if we were to get married, what kind of ring would I get? Because whenever, you know, whenever, like if we're going to buy something.
11: Yeah.
15: Like I might be behind in my dues for the
11: yeah
15: homeowners mm-hmm. homeowners association because mm-hmm. they don't do crap
11: right so why pay
15: you
11: them
15: know? Well, you got everybody's houses they I mean I'm living in the Savannah slums their yard is 2 feet high there's no enforcement why should I pay a homeowner's fee yeah. And I'm like I don't have the money right now and she's like well you just ordered that trailer from Advanced Trailer
11: mm-hmm.
15: This is how this is gonna go what kind of ring would I get if you're spending that kind of money on a snowmobile trailer and I said baby it's not a snowmobile trailer it's a car hauler 24 foot aluminum siding aluminum ceiling
11: beautiful
15: 30 amp service heat oh yeah
11: wow
15: we're going camping and then you know what we're gonna do we're gonna fish and you're gonna understand why you can't quit me after that okay I believe that Tom is listening this morning in South Holland hi Tom
16: hi
15: Tom can we send you up to Great America man it's been a minute since I've been up there would you like to go
16: Sure, it's been a long time since I've been there as well.
15: Yeah, go on up there, ride every coaster right after you've had about 6 hot dogs.
11: No.
15: All right, brother. What's going on in South Holland today? How are you? Hey, can you do me a favor and go over to the Thornton Reservoir and see if it's empty yet?
16: I'll try.
15: Yeah. Boy, I guess that thing was still stinking, Nick.
11: Ugh.
15: Yeah, after all the rain. We'll talk about the weather that is on the way, and I do want to talk about, you know, you're such a good guy. You're such a good dad.
11: What'd I do?
15: You do everything. You do everything. And that's my problem with you. Mm. At some point, you got to just say no.
11: Oh, yeah.
15: But I get it. I get it. It's the, buddy, I've been down the same road you've been on. And sooner you learn how to say, not today, the better off it'll be for you. Relationship Rescue on the way on WLSA May 90. Nick Gale is here. It's worked out so good for me, Nick. Maybe it'll work for you.
11: Well, second time's a charm, I thought, or third, or whatever. 33-minute trip on the Kennedy from O'Hare to downtown. Ike Thorndale to the post office, 43. Stevenson, 355 to the drive, 39. Dan Ryan, 95th to downtown. A 20-minute trip. Still seeing problems. Metra's North Central service. Everything still stopped after a pedestrian was struck near Wheeling earlier this morning. Some trains are operating, we're told, between Prospect Heights and Union Station. Next, update top of the hour.
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2: Across the country right now, at this very moment, there are probably arguments taking place about who's doing more of the housework, the homework, the shuttling of kids from this activity to that. It's true. By and large, women do more of this than men. But doesn't have to be that way. And if you and your spouse can level that playing field, it's going to make both of you and your kids happier. Psychologist Yelena Kecmanovic says this might be how you get there. As hard as it might be at first, try to think of your partner like a teammate, not an adversary. Learn how to do some of the chores your partner does to get a better understanding of how much effort something takes. And finally, take the time to acknowledge what the other person is doing. And every now and then, even express your appreciation. That'll go a long way. I'm Dr. Sanjay Gupta, helping you live a better life.
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22: From the city of Chicago, our WLS audience aware of this. 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
10: Early for a tirade Tuesday, but we'll do that tomorrow at 7:35. One other programming note, our buddy Mike Braun, Governor Mike Braun from Indiana, joins us Wednesday morning at 6:35. What the hell's going on with the Bears? All of a sudden,
15: Right. It's quiet. And remember, we were supposed to be told late spring, early summer. I think we're past that those markers mm-hmm. now that we are going to find out where the Bears are going to be playing because the commissioner, Roger Goodell, said we need to know what's going on here. But all of a sudden, it's gone quiet. So we'll talk with the governor about that Wednesday at 6:35. Nick, you've got some weather information over there saying that we could see some severe weather coming in the area today. Now, I'm looking here at our Weather Channel forecast, and today I'm only seeing a partly cloudy. And 85 looks like a pretty nice day, given that Canadian wildfire smoke that's still around. But boy, look at man! I live for days like Wednesday.
11: Yeah,
15: 70 degrees and sunny.
11: Ooh,
15: that's lovely. When do your kids go back to school?
11: Thursday, 7. I was just thinking about that. I think it's about a month from today. I want to say it's the 20th of August.
15: Okay, so I will tell you for a fact that a month from today, the 20th of August, when your kids go back to school, mm-hmm. it'll be 100. Because that's the way it works around
11: sure.
15: here.
11: Yeah.
15: It's always warm when the kids go back to school. But with the threat of some weather coming in the area, and it could be spotty, you have a text message there from the former soulmate saying you might have to pick the kids up early today.
11: Well,
15: from
11: so I guess, yeah. But this is based on...
15: Camp Ne'er-do-well?
11: I looked at it again. Camp Ne'er-do-well. It's based on a prediction from yesterday, and you know how weather changes.
3: Today's forecast... 85 and sunny with 100% chance of love.
11: Right. Because at first they were saying this afternoon, 3 o'clock, 4 o'clock, we could see some storms.
15: But she, and when I say she, I mean that with all respect. Hey, Mickey, you're so fine. Mickey's wanting you to pick the kids up from camp early today.
11: Yeah.
15: Why can't she pick them up? Is it your day to pick them
11: working.
15: Up early? Well, so are you.
14: Are we going to call it that? Working?
11: Am I really working, though?
15: This is work.
11: Yes, but when? What time am I done here?
15: You're usually lately out the door at about 9:03.
11: 9:04:40, wow. To be exact.
15: I know.
14: Photo finish.
15: Do you know what we do? That's do the four and hit the door. I love your commitment, my man.
11: No, but I'm available, so.
15: They haven't canceled the camp because of the air quality?
11: No, they've been keeping them... Well, they were last week keeping him kind of indoors for part of it.
15: Nick was visiting me during the last commercial break, and we saw some idiot coming across the Columbus River Bridge or the Columbus Drive Bridge running wearing a face mask.
11: Right.
15: It's like, if you're that concerned about it and you're running, that's probably not a great idea.
11: Yeah, just stay indoors.
15: So they didn't cancel do we know, are they outside today?
11: Yeah,
15: are they?
11: Yeah, they're outside.
15: I mean, hell, man. What I guess they're your kids, so they're used to the smoke.
11: Today might be a swim day. I don't know what goes on.
14: He's hotboxing those kids.
15: Hey, before we go, we have to do a little highway patrol this morning. I want to thank our friends.
4: I got one on my chest, a gun on my hip, and a right to arrest. The boss on this highway.
15: Listen to Ramblin' and Nick and Ray.
4: If you break the law, you'll hear from me. I know I'm
11: doing the highway patrol.
15: Okay, now
14: putting 100% in.
15: Here's the deal. It's just been a Monday. So we've got a double, and that's okay. We'll take doubles, but I got another one from the Illinois State Police. This is the one with the patch that comes in the really nice envelope with history of the Illinois State Police.
11: Sure.
15: Talking about how when June 21st rolled around in 1921,
4: doing my job on the highway patrol,
15: the 52nd General State Assembly of Illinois authorized the Department of Public Works and the State Police. I'm going to put this one in the truck, so if I get stopped, I can pull a Sonny Hostin and go, wait a second, I'm doing my job on the highway patrol. Hold on a second here, Mr. Officer. Let me open up my Illinois State Police patch pamphlet here and see how much I was speeding. And by the way, there's a new study out today that's saying speeding is a waste of time. Depending on how your travels go, you may save an extra 30 seconds. If you're speeding on your way home for a 30-mile commute. How that works, I don't know.
11: Huh.
15: But I'll tell you this. Why is it that at 9 o'clock on a Friday, the Illinois State Tollway Authority or the State of Illinois Transportation System feels the need to clean garbage up can't we do that at night?
11: I know.
15: These guys are all... they're all convicts anyway, right? Do I really care about them getting a good night's sleep?
11: No.
15: I want to give a little shout out to the fire department of Cicero. Cicero sending one in this
11: How you
15: morning.
11: Doing?
15: How you doing, everybody?
5: doing my job on the highway patrol.
15: And then I want to say a little shout out to our friends at the LaGrange Police Department. They're on the wall this morning. This is a nice little crest. If you want to send, please do so to 455 City Front Plaza, and we'll put you in our
5: doing my job on the highway patrol
15: on the wall of fame. And thanks to our friends at the Illinois House Republican Caucus. Doing
5: my job on the highway patrol.
15: 9 o'clock. It's time to go home.
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11: Here's Nick. One person is in custody after a man was shot outside of a Lincoln Park bar last night. News is next. First, the Weather Channel forecast.
6: An air quality alert remains in effect through late tonight due to the wildfire smoke. Partly to mostly cloudy and breezy today with a high headed to 87. Then showers and storms will move in overnight with a low of 74. Dry early tomorrow, then a few afternoon showers can't be ruled out with a high of 86. Clearing and cooler by Wednesday with a high in the low 70s. Right now it is 67 at O'Hare, 68 at Midway, 70 along the lake. From the Weather Channel, I'm Jeff Maher, WLS AM 890, with another update in 30 minutes.
11: A man was shot and killed during a fight in Lincoln Park Sunday night. The shooting happened at around 11:40. In the 2200 block of North Lincoln. Police say that a fight broke out at a nearby bar. Someone broke out a gun, shot the 30-year-old man multiple times. He was taken to Illinois Masonic, where he was later pronounced dead. A suspect has been taken into custody. Charges, they say, are pending at this time. The military announcing the death of another service member and strikes Iran for the ninth straight night.
7: The third member of the United States Armed Forces to die in recent days was killed during the controlled detonation of an Iranian drone. It takes the number of American fatalities during the conflict to 17. There were overnight airstrikes once again, hitting a northwestern Iranian city believed to host underground missile bases. Iran responded by targeting Kuwait and Bahrain, home to the US Navy's fifth fleet. Meanwhile, an Iranian foreign ministry spokesman suggests new diplomacy is possible. Esmail Baqai says negotiations with the United States could be pursued and messages have been passed through intermediaries. Jonathan Savage, Fox News.
11: A man died in North Chicago over the weekend after a stabbing. This happened at around 2:30 in the morning, 600 block of 10th Street. On Sunday, the stabbing victim, a man in his 30s, taken to an area hospital but later died. Police have not released any word of any suspects, a motive, or this man's name for the time being. Two people were critically injured in a crash involving a moped. This happened in Wadsworth on Delaney Road at around 1:45 yesterday afternoon. A 35-year-old man, 32-year-old woman riding on this moped when they slowed down to make a left turn. And that's when police say a vehicle driven by a 24-year-old woman swerved into the lane and struck the moped. The crash threw both the driver and passenger to the roadway. They were taken to a nearby hospital, said to be in critical condition with life-threatening injuries. The Lake County Sheriff's Office continues to investigate at this time. President Trump's Border Czar Tom Homan says there will be some video documentation of ICE agents' actions as they move forward with their primary mission. Tomorrow, primary day in Arizona.
8: Several Republicans are running in the primary to face Democratic Governor Katie Hobbs, including Congressman Andy Biggs and Congressman David Schweikert. Schweikert's decision to run has left his first district seat open this fall, and it is a swing seat. President Trump has endorsed Republican sportscaster and former NFL player Jay Feely in the GOP primary. Dr. Amish Shah is running in the Democratic primary again. This time he's facing Marlene Gallen Woods. She's backed by the Democratic Congressional Campaign Committee. Arizona's 6th district is also considered a swing seat. Juan Ciscomani is the Republican incumbent. He's not facing any primary challengers, and neither is his Democratic opponent, Joanna Mendoza. Jessica Rosenthal, Fox News.
11: And Paws Chicago expanding outside of the city. They are going to be opening up a new animal shelter in Hawthorne Woods. They broke ground on it yesterday. They're calling it the Rescue Ranch, 20-acre property, formerly an equestrian center. WLS News Time 904. The road's moving along here at a 30-minute trip on the Kennedy, O'Hare to downtown. Ike Thorndale to the post office, 39. Stevenson, 355 to the drive, 33. Dan Ryan, 95th to downtown. No delays, just 19-minute trip. I'm Nick Gale, WLS News.
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16: There have been some extraordinarily loony ideas coming from some of these people who've actually won races and are going to be seated in Congress most likely, like getting rid of prisons, getting rid of cops. That didn't work well for Democrats before. It didn't work well for American cities either when people were talking that way. America's getting safer again, in good part because both parties have come to the conclusion that police officers are a good thing. Police officers make communities safer.
17: Well, well, well. Is Morning Joe waking up? Is he getting nervous about the DSA? Sounds like it. Common sense. What a thought. And welcome to Monday. It is the Chris Plant Show. My name is Mike Opelka, in for my good friend Chris Plant. Happy to be here. Thrilled to be here. Interesting how the Democrat Party, the old guard, if you will, is suddenly getting very nervous about the inroads being made by the DSA. And basically, this happens the same weekend that Bernie Sanders and AOC and Rashida Tlaib were all campaigning with that El Saeed cat in Michigan who wants to be the senator, one of the senators representing the state of Michigan. We will get into that because Bernie and AOC both had some interesting things to say this weekend, sounding more and more like they're just going to come out all in for communism. Bernie sounds very excited, invigorated. He might even have found the fountain of youth and want to run again in 2028. Or maybe he's just going to be the kingmaker or queenmaker for AOC. We will see. A lot of things to get to, including more follow-up on that midterm polling data, courtesy of CNBC and the Washington Post, that shows the Democrat lead, which looked like a sure thing 6 months ago, has shrunk to 4 points on the generic ballot. I also mentioned today the anniversary of the moon landing 57 years ago. Today, we walked on the moon. Neil Armstrong, Buzz Aldrin walked on the moon, and no other country has done that. No other country has done what we did. We should be proud. But while I mentioned that earlier, a friend of mine said, hey, Mike, don't forget this was also this weekend was the 57th anniversary of the time a U.S. senator killed a 28-year-old woman in his car and left her to drown and spent 0 days in jail and then went on to serve another 40 years in the U.S. Senate. Of course, we're talking about the death of Mary Jo Kopechne at the hands of Ted Kennedy as he drove off the bridge late at night. Nobody seems to remember that. Glad that I was called out on that to remember to pay tribute to the Kopechne family. We're having a lot of fun today too, because Harry Sisson is offering to fight Stephen Miller and any member of the Trump family, and Don Lemon either wants to be his corner man or Don Lemon wants to be the undercard. I haven't figured out which, but this Democrat nutjob Harry Sisson is intent on not arguing policy, but wants to be a pugilist. He wants this to be boxing. I don't know. Maybe the real answer would be to do what the UFC's seeing as their biggest future is slap fights, the power slap. I don't know if you remember that, but Dana White, the guy that's behind the UFC, is saying that slap fight, the power slap, might be the biggest thing, bigger growth for his business, considering he's doing pretty well. He said the numbers are astronomical on what we pull on this thing, referring to, I guess, the traffic on YouTube and TikTok, and then Power Slap is done something in terms of advertising momentum that it took the UFC a decade to do. A decade. And so, and they can also do it with, I think, less construction of an arena. You know, you just have to have the power slap machine where you hit the bag. This is kind of interesting. Just as big as the UFC. Maybe we have Harry Sisson do the power slap first, and we'll see what happens there. I was in the middle of the Harry Enten story about the numbers when I had to take a break. Harry Enten over at CNN talking about the midterm polling data. And again, if you'd asked us in January, things were looking pretty glum for a lot of Republicans who wanted to keep control of the House of Representatives. And we have a serious number of retirements that are currently getting ready to happen. There are a whole bunch of folks who want to retire. And, you know, I can understand it. Working in D.C. is a thankless job for many people. And you're bombarded by media. And now that TMZ has set up camp in Washington, D.C., it's really kind of interesting, because you're not only dodging the normal media, now you're dodging the TMZ cameras, because they're out there and they're pretty ruthless and relentless. But I'm all for it. I think more media covering the politicians will hopefully hold their feet to the fire, because as we know, it's rare that CNN or MSNBC will actually, or even CBS and NBC will actually ask a journalistic question of one of these guys. But here's Harry Enten talking about, and this is the final clip of him breaking down the midterm polls, which shows the GOP now within 4 points of the Democrats in terms of approval on the generic ballot.
1: I think this is really important. Okay, Donald Trump's net approval rating with them is plus 66 points. But how much is the U.S. House margin? Republicans lead amongst these same voters by 87 points. In other words, there is a chunk of 2024 Trump voters who right now aren't so hot to trot on Donald Trump, but are still very much in the Republican camp. And that, to me, is the worrisome sign for Democrats, because how do you convince those voters to necessarily go over to you? Because it seems to me that their baseline opinion is, I want to vote Republican, even if I don't like Donald Trump. And that's a very tough voter to convert, as opposed to independents, who, you know, could go either way. These are people who have shown an affinity for Republicans in the fans in the past and voting for Donald Trump in the past. And right now they're showing that exact same affinity to vote Republican in the midterms. And that's why this race is much tighter than I think a lot of Democrats would wish it would be, given Trump's unpopularity.
2: It's interesting. They're kind of outrunning Trump among Trump voters.
1: That's exactly what's going on. They are, House Republicans are outrunning Donald Trump amongst his own voters at this point.
17: Really kind of an interesting take. And what it tells me is the Democrat plan, which is so obvious, to run not against the candidates they're running against for a House seat or a Senate seat or a governor's race or anything, a mayor's race. The plan is to run against Trump and not to run against their opponent. If all they have to do is say, as one candidate in Chicago did, if we go back to the primary, the woman who had the ads that said F Trump, although they weren't abbreviating it, that, my friends, is quite telling. But also the fact that the Republican voter, who usually over the past two presidential elections only turned up for elections if Donald Trump was on the ballot, it seems like they've realized they have a job to do. I hope that's the case. But it looks like things could be better than we see right now, but still nothing is certain in the next 3 months, 3 months and a week, until we have the midterm elections really just around the corner. It's a very brief time. Friday we talked briefly about the Maine Senate race, where Graham Plattner is done. The nipple Nazi is no longer on the ballot, and the Democrats were having some debates, and they were getting ready to have the, I call them the Council of 600, the delegates who would select the candidate. Now, remember, this is the same Democrat Party that when Joe Biden dropped out 2 years ago, they told the voters to pound sand. You don't get to pick your candidate. We are going to select Kamala Harris. Well, kind of the same thing is happening in Maine, where you have the Council of 600, these delegates who are coming up and saying, we are going to select who will take that spot on the ballot since Plattner's out. And I was honestly hoping it would be Ashley Webb, the Democrat man pretending to be a woman who looks like Meatloaf if Meatloaf had a transgender son, and also had some weird answers to the questions. In case you forgot, this was Ashley Webb at the debate.
18: And then with the trans community, like, we're being dehumanized. They say that we want to hurt people. I don't want to hurt anybody. I just want to use the bathroom. And if they want me to use the men's room, I will, but I don't want to be assaulted.
17: Nobody wants to be assaulted, Ashley. It looks like Ashley, who was a 1% favorite to be selected by the Council of 600, Ashley did not get that seat. It's not going to happen for Ashley. Ashley has run for office twice before, and unfortunately for Ashley and Ashley's family, 2026 is not going to be your year either. Not going to be your year. Now, who is going to pick up the nod? It appears that someone with a small problem with maybe real estate fraud will be the person who gets this opportunity handed to them, and literally handed to them. They'll be given the chance to be on the ballot and have the people of Maine vote for them. But Troy, the cat who looks like he garnered more than 470 of the votes currently counted in this attempt to replace the nipple Nazi, and that would be enough. However, there is a very credible and strong report that says when he purchased a home, he lied on the loan application. And this is courtesy of the Maine Wire, Socialist, Democrat Socialist, there it is again, DSA, Democrat Socialist Troy Jackson. He's almost got this wrapped up to get the insider appointment to replace the nipple Nazi. In 2019, Jackson purchased a home in Augusta, Maine, 200 miles from his district in Allegash, 200 miles from his district. Very interesting. He bought this using an FHA loan, a loan for low-income first home buyers, and it requires you to make the house your primary residence. There's an occupancy clause. That's what they call it. And he initialed that page. See, now we're starting to find out who these people are. For 2 years, Jackson simultaneously told the Maine Ethics Commission that he was living in Allegash, Maine, 200 miles away, so that he could keep the state Senate seat that he held, while he told the bank and the FHA that he lived in Augusta so he could get a cheap loan. Now, if you lie on a mortgage document, it's mortgage fraud. And the only reason we know this is because Troy Jackson and his longtime girlfriend, Lana Pelletier, decided they were going to sue the people they bought the house from, alleging deception. He claimed that the people who sold him the house withheld details about it, like some smoke damage or bugs. The sellers supplied information showing that all of this was disclosed, and the lawsuit was dismissed, said to be bogus, thrown out. At the same time, it came out that Jackson had filed an insurance claim for the damage, claiming that it happened before he owned the house. Now, claiming that damage happened before you buy a house and then claiming that it happened after you bought the house and the policy started means he either lied in the lawsuit or he lied to the insurance company. So is he committing insurance fraud or is it mortgage fraud or is it both? The Maine Wire reported all of this 2 years ago. So this is all out there already. He's been the subject of media scrutiny and an ethics complaint. And I think this is going to make life better for Susan Collins. I think she's going to be able to win this. We will see. Just a little update on the Maine Senate seat, which I don't think is getting any attention. Why? Because it's not favorable to the Democrats. All right, we're going to go to the phones after the break. 888-630-9625. 888-630-9625. 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
17: It is the Chris Plant Show, Monday, the 20th of July. Mike Opelka in for Chris. He's on vacation. As always, I'd like to stay in touch with you. Hey, Chris Plant, audience, 888-630-9625. Let's go to Christopher in Wilmington, North Carolina. Hello, Christopher. Welcome.
30: What's up? How are you?
17: I'm good, sir. What's up?
30: I was going to talk to you about the fight.
17: Oh, the Don Lemon, Harry Sisson challenge. They challenged Republicans. Yeah.
30: Yeah, Mr. Lemon wants to challenge us.
17: So you're in?
30: I was going to give you my background. I am also a deputy sheriff, a U.S. Marshal, and a police officer in my background, and also an HVAC contractor for the past 30 years. So
17: you're a working man. You not only defended us, you're a tin knocker who's been around.
30: I am.
17: You work for
30: him. I am.
17: Good. Good. Well, we thank you. We thank you for that. I have to tell you, I think if he showed up in the ring in uniform, Don Lemon, who's probably he's probably considered a badge bunny, he probably would melt and just fall down in front of you. So I'm just saying, it wouldn't be much of a fight.
30: I don't think Don Lemon could take me for about 2 minutes.
17: Probably not.
30: Fighting goes because I go to the gym every. I have a gym in my house, so I go to the gym every day.
17: There you go.
30: My kids play baseball, all the sports, so I am made to go to the gym by my kids. So, yeah, I challenge Don Lemon to a fight anytime he wants to go.
17: Well, Christopher, I think if we have the opportunity, we'll get Don Lemon on the horn. We'll put it out there if he'd like to screen any of the possible opponents for both himself and Harry Sisson. I don't know if we'll get that chance, but we will certainly open the door. And thank you for your service, and thank you for keeping the air cool, floating through the HVAC units. Real quickly, let's go to Steve in Little Rock, Arkansas. Steve, you get the closing quote of this half hour. What's up?
5: My grandmother always told me that common sense is a flower that doesn't grow in a garden.
17: That's pretty much the truth. If there is a flower named common sense, it won't grow in the dirt in D.C. And I always quote John Prine, it don't make no sense. The common sense don't make no sense no more. It's Opelka in for Plant on The Chris Plant Show.
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6: An air quality alert is going to be in effect through late tonight due to that wildfire smoke. Partly to mostly cloudy today and windy with a high of 87. Showers and storms will roll through overnight with a low of 74. We'll see some early sun tomorrow, then a few afternoon showers with a high in the mid-80s. A sunny and cooler Wednesday with a high of 73. From the Weather Channel, I'm Jeff Maher, WLS AM 890, with another update in 30 minutes.
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0: Andy McCarthy, longtime federal prosecutor. The new indictment handed down against the former FBI director, James Comey. I am not a fan of his. What do you make of this indictment?
5: I think this is even more absurd than the first indictment. 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
0: Commander Bovino, he's been ordered basically to leave Minneapolis by the higher-ups in the federal government, along with some but not all of the Border Patrol agents who are on the ground there. 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
1: 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Facts over noise. 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
7: 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I'm Dr. Sanjay Gupta, helping you live a better life.
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0: It is the Chris Plant Show. Welcome to it. Michael Pelka in for my friend Chris Plant. Happy Monday to you. Busy, busy weekend if you kept your eyes on the world. And not just the World Cup, although I guess we can count on Fox News going back to reporting headlines at the start of every hour now instead of dedicating 5 minutes to World Cup coverage. I get it. Vertical integration is a thing. And the corporation was broadcasting World Cup everywhere, so you led with it. But my God, people, it seemed like the real world and the situation in Iran and the situation with three of our troops being killed would lead before we would do a glowing review of the World Cup. Just my personal opinion. Just saying. It seemed to me like there was a little misplaced priority over there at the Fox Network. Not that I'm okay, I am criticizing. I was going to say not that I'm criticizing. But let's get into real business and getting things done. Will we see any serious change on behalf of the Iranians? There is talk that they're trying to encourage the Houthis to close the Red Sea to also limit traffic in that region. And I don't think that's going to happen. As yesterday was the ninth day of bombing in Iran. And it's bombing not just military assets, but also infrastructure assets. Bridges were taken out. So we'll see what happens today. There is talk, as I said earlier, that the Iranians are asking for a 10-day ceasefire. And I never think to trust them. That's just not the first instinct. I do want to get to the Hunter Biden story, because Hunter Biden has suddenly tried to rehabilitate his image, and he's out there. And I can't believe how much attention is being afforded this guy after we were told everything on the laptop was fake and a lie and all that. And now he's admitting to the laptop being real, et cetera. But I want to get into something Hunter Biden said in an interview, but there have been a couple of calls hanging on. So I want to clear the phones so we can get into this Hunter Biden story and give it appropriate time. Calling in at 888-630-9625. Spencer is in the great state of Texas. Hello, Spencer. Welcome to the Chris Plant Show.
1: Hi, Michael. You're doing a great job. The best
0: Thank you.
1: Compliment I can give you is that you're not boring.
0: I'm not what?
1: So you're not boring.
0: Oh, I hope not. God, many, thank you. Thank you.
1: You'd be surprised how many hosts are, but at any rate, yeah, I want to get into this Jim Banks thing, this bill that he's proposed. But before I do, I want to ask a related question. Why isn't Mike Johnson and those members of the Senate caucus who support the Save America Act, why aren't they on the steps of the Capitol every day holding a news conference, explaining who's blocking it, naming names, and showing 83% of the public why we can't get this through? Why aren't they doing that every day?
0: Good question. One suspects that there are some unwritten rules of collegiality that the Senate and the House have, that they kind of say, well, we just don't call each other out. It's kind of like airing your dirty laundry in public. You know, one of those things that mom used to say, hey, we're going to the family picnic, but you do not call out your cousins or your brothers and sisters in public. You know, it's also what? Supposed to be good. But I'm wondering if we're going to see some movement on this. I'm hoping we will.
1: When are these shrubs going to get? We don't care about their collegiality anymore. We don't have time for their stupid games. When will they get that? Didn't John Cornyn? We just booted that shrub. Didn't John Cornyn got the message? Why won't the other ones? Don't they see what we're up to?
0: Apparently not. And the one that bothers me the most, honestly, is John Thune. That's the one that I have the biggest problem with.
1: Yep.
0: Because one guy could change everything. He could change everything. And he's not. And you have to wonder why.
1: So just why saying. Don't the rest of the senators get together and boot him?
0: Well, again, they're all interconnected. All of the all of the controls of the money and the levers of power, they're all tied together. And I think that's a little bit of a tightrope walk that has to happen. And you know what would solve this, Spencer, is if we just abolish the Senate altogether, as the DSA wants us to do. That would solve everything, right?
1: Right. Okay, so let's move on to Jim Banks. Can you explain that proposal to me? Something about revoking birthright citizenship and an invasion? Do you know what's going on with that?
0: I don't know the details on it. I'll tell you, it's such a difficult thing to get passed now that the Supreme Court has ruled on it. So you will have to create a piece of legislation in order to stop what's going on. I would have hoped that we could have prevented it with a Supreme Court ruling, but since they didn't, and they overturned what was being argued, then you have to create completely new legislation to say, look, this is going on. There are people who are trying to basically invade our country by using birthright citizenship, and we're not being smart about it. We're coming up on the 25th anniversary of the attacks of September 11th. And there are entire generations, what is it, two or three generations now, of voters who weren't even around then. And they're right. going to be voting. And so the plan here that's being the plan that's currently active by these people is to seriously invade us through a very slow invasion of birth. And they're getting it done. And it's disgusting to me. I don't know how anybody can be for birthright citizenship. It makes absolutely zero sense. But I will make an effort to get into the details on the bill as proposed. There's so much going on. I just haven't had time to comb through all of it. But thank you. Thank you, Spencer. I will try to remain not being boring. I promise you. I'm going to grab one more call here, then we're going to do the Hunter Biden thing. Eric, who's also in Texas, in Lubbock, Texas, one of my favorite towns out in West Texas. Hello, Eric. Welcome.
2: Good to talk to you again. Hey, I'm still having an issue with this data center thing, not for the obvious, but I was reading the Federal Register, an executive order. Just a little over a year ago, President Trump signed one stating that an AI data center can be put on federal lands and military bases. And this comes on the heels of, you know, in May, there's a metadata, which is Facebook, Instagram. They took millions and millions of gallons of water in Georgia. And how people found out about it is they have low pressure and they have water restrictions. And here to find out that the local utilities discovered that they were connected to water that they're not even being billed. And I have a serious issue with this because if this is the beginning of what's going to happen, when all these things are online, and are we going to have any water at all and no accountability?
0: Well, I understand what you're saying, because especially in West Texas where you are, water was a very precious commodity, and it's critical not only to you staying alive, but to farms, et cetera. And the reality is there is too much that is just unknown about the data centers. Now, the data centers are moving. They're moving fast, and they're moving forward with their growth. And there's talk of a lot of the Indian reservations putting the data centers on those, which would be really an interesting take. And maybe they do end up on military bases. But we need transparency on it. What I don't think we need to do is surrender the advantage we have on AI data centers to the rest of the world, because China's waiting to dominate us on that. But we need to be open and honest and move fast on bringing all of this out. And that's the issue. So
2: absolutely. If they get put on military bases and federal land, that means the local people won't have input or discovery. That gets bypassed.
0: That would be the same problem on the Native American reservations.
2: Exactly, same thing. Yeah.
0: So tribal lands, military bases, suddenly you don't have transparency. And I think we'd all rather have transparency than have it cloaked in secrecy. I think that's the issue. Thank you, Eric. Appreciate you being there.
2: Thank you.
0: The data center story. So it's an ongoing and big story. And we really don't know the entirety of it at all. Not even close. I mentioned Hunter Biden. I have to play something for you. We are, what, 10 days away? Or is this the 10th day since the death of Lindsey Graham? And we went from total coverage last Monday to almost no statements on Lindsey Graham. I know the president, Donald Trump, has put out a statement, sanctions placed into one of the bills that's pushing aid to Ukraine. He would like more sanctions on Russia and Iran. It's what Lindsey would like to see happen. And he would honor Lindsey Graham. Democrats on the other side would like to diminish Lindsey Graham. And I point you to Hunter Biden making an appearance on a podcast with a woman I just find to be completely distasteful. This is the woman, Jennifer Welch. The Democrats decided she was going to be their Joe Rogan, although she's not even close to Joe Rogan in terms of market reach. She has a podcast that is regularly railing against the president, and it's not exactly the most polite podcast. But Hunter Biden was on this podcast. It's called I've Had It, and talking about D.C. and D.C. politics. And this is what I don't understand. I thought Democrats on the left were all about, hey, we don't care what you do in your private life. Hunter Biden's a great example of that. We were always told you shouldn't care what I do in my private life. It's my private life. But Hunter Biden is now wanting to call out Republicans that he thinks are closeted homosexuals or closeted freaks. Check this out.
3: I got this whole theory. Okay, I believe that the biggest problem in America is, as in Washington D.C. with the federal government, is it not the oligarchy? It's the closetocracy, as I call it. It is, and I'm being totally serious. And I can do a list because I don't know these to be true at all. But let's start with the laptop that I want to see. We'll begin with Josh Hawley.
4: Josh Hawley.
0: So you're saying that Josh Hawley is a closeted homosexual, and you would like to see Josh Hawley's laptop? What in the wide, wide world of sports are you talking about, sir? He gets into it a little bit more. Oh, we'll get that in a second. We have a computer issue. But this story is really, to me, it's beyond smearing. And I wonder, now, if we were in England, if this were the English laws, I know slander, libel, all that kind of stuff, you besmirch or degrade a person's history, you're allowed to take them to court or be taken to court. So we'll try and reboot this. I will get back to the Hunter Biden, Jennifer Welch story, because this is a big stinking deal. He not only goes after Josh Hawley, he goes after Ted Cruz. He goes after Lindsey Graham. He goes after J.D. Vance. I really think this is what the Democrats would call homophobia. If you came out and started saying which members of the Democrat Party are closeted homosexuals or closeted lesbians, do you think the left side of the mainstream media would let that stand? No, they would not. All right, we'll get into this. We'll try and reboot the computer. I'm take a break here, Michael. We'll go do this just around the corner. 888-630-9625, 888-630-9625. 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
4: Tolls are on the rise in and around Chicagoland. Pritzker is saying, don't blame the tolls on me.
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0: It is the Chris Plant Show. Mike Opelka in for Chris Plant, and the demons have once again crawled into the computers. We're working to get them sorted out. So if you're on hold, hang on, because we'll try and get to you. But we can't do it right now. But we will. Trust me, we will. And I will get back to the Hunter Biden with Jennifer Welch story, because I think this is truly a big stinking deal. If Hunter Biden is claiming that there are a bunch of Republicans in the closet in Congress, then the mainstream media needs to call him out on it. That's what Jennifer Welch's podcast allowed him to do. But we'll get back to that. We can't play that yet. But I have some clips here on my end that I want to share with you, because they're particularly interesting to me. These are Democrats who I believe are starting to suddenly realize the Democrat Socialists, the DSA, are causing them a problem. The Democrat Socialists of America, who are for abolishing the U.S. Senate, abolishing the presidency. That's right. They want to abolish the U.S. Senate and abolish the presidency. Don't believe me?
23: The Senate is a very undemocratic institution.
24: So would you like to abolish the Senate?
23: That's part of our platform, and we don't think that's extreme.
25: It sounds so radical, like abolish the Senate, abolish the Supreme Court, like, et cetera, et cetera. But it's not. Everybody sees that, like, that Trump is super evil. I mean, every president since the founding of the country has been super evil, but somehow we have, like, one that is even more evil.
26: Whenever people are like, oh my God, they want to get rid of the president, I was like, well, I don't know what we would call it in the future. We could call it the head honcho of whatever, you know?
0: Yeah, they get rid of the Senate, then we just have a head honcho of whatever. We wouldn't have a president. That kind of thinking. These are not just voters. These are people within the DSA. People that are on their committees, people that are leading the coalitions in various states. And that has driven folks who are normally considered reliable voters for the Democratic Party, people like Bill Maher, to stand but go, hold on a second here. Let's pump the brakes. Jonathan Carl on this week on ABC asked Maher about maybe voting differently for president in 2028.
27: Could you see yourself voting for J.D. Vance?
28: Yes. If this is the Democratic side, yes. That's what I was saying to him.
27: Yeah.
28: What does my votes in play mean?
0: His vote is in play. His vote is in play because the Democrats have fallen off the cliff. Van Jones has also stepped up and said he's concerned about this. But I will tell you, there is something you need to realize. The Democrat Socialists might actually be helping the rank and file typical Democrat candidate, because it might drive people back towards the AOCs to make you think that those people are normal, when a month ago we thought of them as the crazy leftists within the party. We'll dive into this a little bit just around the corner. 888-630-9625, if we get it working. It's Mike Opelka in for Chris Plant on The Chris Plant Show.
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29: Due to that wildfire smoke, an air quality alert remains in effect through late tonight. We should hit 87 today with a partly to mostly cloudy sky and gusty winds out of the southwest. Rain moves in overnight with a low of 74. After a dry start to Tuesday, there may be a few afternoon showers with a high in the mid-80s, clearing and cooler Wednesday with a high of 73. From the Weather Channel, I'm Jeff Maher, WLS AM 890, with another update of 30 minutes.
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2: Drama outside a federal building in New York City this morning. I'm Dave Anthony, Fox News. A man set off an incendiary device a few hours ago outside the building that houses an immigration court and the FBI field office, first putting a liquid down and then setting some fireworks off on top of it.
3: It caused a little bit of a little fire. He was armed with a pellet gun. Two people were injured, one federal employee and one civilian.
2: That's FBI Assistant Director James Barnicle Jr. in New York. That suspect said to be in custody. The War Department has identified two of the three Americans killed in Iran's missile attack Friday at a U.S. base in Jordan.
25: 25-year-old First Lieutenant James Fian. He was from Hawaii. Also, Private Isabella Gonzalez of Texas. She was just 19 years old. As you mentioned, the remains of a third service member. They still are unidentified.
2: Fox's Alexandra Huff at the White House. A fourth American was killed Saturday.
25: That separate death took place in northern Iraq, occurring, according to the Pentagon, during a controlled detonation of an Iranian drone.
2: Now, the U.S. bombed Iran for a ninth consecutive night, going after air defense and missile and drone launch sites and communications. And Iran is retaliating today, launching attacks in Bahrain and Kuwait, where the army there reports they intercepted missiles and drones. Fox's Trey Yingst reports from Tel Aviv.
6: The Iranians are saying publicly the memorandum of understanding is suspended. Regional countries are reportedly pushing for another agreement, as Secretary of State Marco Rubio indicated the diplomatic path forward remains open.
8: I think we're always open to diplomacy. It has to be real. It has to be a deal that they're willing to live by.
2: There's a new prime minister in London again, Andy Burnham, the seventh one in the last 10 years.
9: Britain needs to show the world that we can regain our stability.
2: And Burnham pledges big changes toward the socialist left.
9: A new political model and a new economic model.
2: America's
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0: there is like this closeted gay mafia, largely Republican, that exists in Washington, D.C., and everybody knows every single one of them who's gay.
1: Okay. Thank you, Hunter Biden. So you have a list. Gee, I thought it didn't matter what you did in your personal life. Maybe it does. And welcome to Monday on the Chris Plant Show. It's Mike Opelka in for my friend Chris Plant. He is vacationing. I am attempting to cover everything in this very, very busy kickoff of this normally quiet season in the politics. We have more kinetic military action in the Middle East after we lost three members of our American military over the weekend. Three troops killed since Friday. They released two of the names of the service personnel. One was a 25-year-old male, Lieutenant Feehan from Hawaii. The other was a 19-year-old Private Gonzalez from Texas. We honor their service, we thank their families, and we hope this conflict can end sooner rather than later. 9 days of relentless strikes on Iran. And everything we're hearing, at least that I'm hearing, is there is a discussion for a 10-day ceasefire on the table. And the U.S. and Israeli military on alert, as you would expect. And meanwhile, the Houthis are saying they're going to put a blockade around Saudi Arabia. I don't think that's a good idea. Just saying. We'll keep our eyes on all of that. Also monitoring to see if there's any news from the White House about the president reaching out to the new Prime Minister of the United Kingdom, Andy Burnham, who took over today at number 10 Downing Street. I don't expect to be much change there. Although President Trump did post on Truth Social that it was encouraging to hear that the new prime minister was looking very positive, very pro-energy in the North Sea. Because, you know, there's a lot of wokeness in that part of the world when it comes to oil and gas, and there are a lot of assets that would certainly help as it relates to the price of oil in that region. We're seeing West Texas crude up to about 82.5 bucks this morning, and Brent crude up to almost 90, and it had been down into the high 60s before the latest escalation happened. So we'll see. It's a gas prices overall again hit $4 a gallon, and that's being widely reported on CNN. Widely reported. I'm also monitoring the left side of the mainstream media, CNN, doing a deep dive, a focused investigation, if you will, on Donald Trump Jr. and his net worth, how much it has increased during his father's second term. And I find it particularly interesting because I do not recall CNN being that interested in Hunter Biden's monetary accomplishments, all of the monies that he was generating through all the various shell corporations that he had set up. CNN was very, very much hands-off when it came to looking into Hunter Biden. In fact, they were the ones, part of the group that was telling us the laptop that revealed all that was Bravo Sierra. That was a load of garbage. So interesting, they're hyper-focused on the Trump family, but never interested in Hunter Biden. And speaking of Hunter Biden, we were talking about this a little bit last hour before the technology bugs hit us. Hunter Biden appearing on the podcast with Jennifer Welch, the woman that the DNC is funding to try and create a Joe Rogan-type personality. I don't find her that interesting. I find her really irritating. I'm not going to comment on her looks. Some people have. I'm not. I know there's a Celine Dion joke in there where the punchline is, why the long face, but I'm not going to go there. But she had Hunter Biden on her horrible podcast called I've Had It. And Hunter Biden is saying, as you heard in the clip at the start of the hour, that there are a whole bunch of closeted homosexuals Republicans, the majority of them Republicans in D.C. in elected office. And I say, who cares? Who cares? Do you Scott Bessent is out. Nobody cares. We want people to do their jobs. Why do you care, Hunter Biden? Really, why do you care? One of the more unusual things, in the first clip that we played, Hunter Biden is talking about the first person he wants to investigate or find out if he's gay or not. And again, why do you care, Hunter? Is Josh Hawley, Senator Josh Hawley. And he Hunter, and this Jennifer Welch character, were talking about Josh Hawley and the kicker for the Kansas City Chiefs, who happens to be a married guy, a very conservative, religious married guy. But never mind that, Hunter Biden. Go ahead and spread your weird speculation.
2: Here's Josh Hawley with Harrison Butker. He's the kicker for the Kansas City Chiefs. This looks like a gay engagement photo. I mean, that's really gay. Ryan, on a scale of zero to gay, how gay is that?
3: Gay.
2: Gay, yeah. Mm-hmm. I just feel like when rubber hits the road.
0: So to speak.
2: Exactly. These so two are not thinking about women. Here he is attempting to have a heterosexual kiss.
1: That's so awful. So they showed a picture, if you didn't see the podcast, and why would you? You're people with independent thinking. If you didn't see the picture, it shows Hawley walking on a football field with a kicker from the Kansas City Chiefs, both of them in street clothes, both of them just taking a walk on the Harrison Butker's office, basically a football field. And these two, Welch and Hunter Biden, declare this to be a gay engagement photo. I don't understand. And then Hunter Biden went on to kind of defame and slam Ted Cruz. And this one got really bizarre, and I wonder if Ted Cruz has anything actionable here.
2: Hawley's number one. Number two.
0: Ted Cruz, of course. 100%.
2: Do you get a gaydar ping from Ted?
0: No, you know what I get? I get a really, really kinky, weird...
2: Me too. Yeah. Do you remember on 9/11?
0: And it may be gay. It may not be gay. It may be a little bit of this. It may be a little bit of that. But it may involve animals too, in my opinion.
1: So Hunter Biden is suggesting that there may be some sort of bestiality involved with Ted Cruz? Are you kidding me? These people are sick. And it's okay if you disagree with Ted Cruz. You may not like his conservative principles. You may not like his pro-constitutional principles. You may not like his ideas for strengthening our country. But to create stories is really disturbing. But Hunter was not done with Ted Cruz.
0: But no, he, like, weird, weird stuff.
2: I agree. Weird. Really stuff. Weird.
0: Like, by the way, maybe even some stuff that, you know, involves, like, you know, I don't even want to say.
2: Yeah, I agree with you. Ted is a weird guy.
0: He's a horrible
2: guy.
0: Human being.
2: He's a horrible, horrible human being. Yeah.
0: And by the way, but that's not just coming from me. Every single one of his colleagues
2: hates him.
1: Every single one hates him. Now, you're talking about a married father with two daughters, and you're saying that there may be some bizarre, kinky sex side to Ted Cruz. Why? And to say that every single person in the Senate, every colleague hates him? Can you really say that you're being honest? This is what the Democrats have chosen to represent themselves. This is what the Democrats are funding to say, hey, we want Jennifer Welch and all of her podcasts to be our Joe Rogan. Even though Rogan's not a Republican creation, he's not a Republican. He tries to find the truth on any story. But they're not done. Jennifer Welch and Hunter Biden not finished here. They went after J.D. Vance and Ted Cruz.
2: these men. So J.D. Vance can't stand up for his wife. Yeah. He can't condemn Nazi tweets and racist tweets. And his wife is, you know, from an immigrant family, has mixed race kids. Ted Cruz could not defend Heidi Cruz. Yeah. And that's why these men, I just think, God, they're so submissive. These men will not stand up for their wives. Yeah. It's just, it's stunning to me. And yet they want to lecture us in the sanctimonious way about family values.
0: Yeah.
2: It's like, off, Ted.
1: I think I would take the family values of J.D. Vance, who he and his wife Usha just welcomed their fourth child, getting ready to move into the sleepy little town of Middleburg, Virginia. By the way, I don't know if you've seen this story. J.D. Vance's wife just picked up a house in Middleburg, just around the corner from where President Kennedy spent his first, I think it was his first year when he was president. He had a house called Glenora, and it's featured prominently in the series The Crown, if you've watched that series. But that's a real deal. So it's kind of interesting. You have a vice president, and then you did have a president back in the same little village. It's a quaint little village. But why would you go after J.D. Vance and Ted Cruz and say they can't defend their wives? I think both of these guys are standing up for family values on every level. But when you can't fight with policy or with the truth, you just make stuff up and smear people. Then Hunter and Welch went on to go after Speaker Johnson as well.
2: Okay, number three.
0: This is Speaker Johnson.
2: Who?
0: Speaker Johnson.
2: Okay, 100%. His official name on this podcast is Little Moses Mike Grinder Johnson.
0: Oh, Little Moses Mike Grinder Johnson? I knew that. And Little Moses Mike Grinder Johnson is either his or his children, because I still don't get the porn. That whole thing where the porn policing of the between.
2: Oh, you mean you and your son don't monitor each other's porn use, Hunter? Is that what you're saying?
0: I swear to God.
2: You and Joe Biden, do y'all monitor each other's
0: strangest porn? Thing.
2: Your dad's not watching. Joe Biden.
0: She's got to hope not.
1: One of the strangest and most offensive things with the discussion, the smear of the Speaker of the House, Mike Johnson, calling him a grind. They've attached him now to Grindr, which is a gay social media connection outlet. I just find this entire thing to be really embarrassing to the Democrats. But they weren't done. They continued, Hunter, alerting us to the fact that there's a gay mafia of Republicans in D.C.
0: There is like this closeted gay mafia, largely Republican, that exists in Washington, D.C., and everybody knows every single one of them who's gay.
1: And who cares? Seriously, Hunter, who cares? Why does this interest you? That's my question. We are told by the Democrats all the time, what you do in your private life is your private life. Why are you now so interested and coming up with these awful smears of these people? Doesn't make any sense. And Welch piled on as well.
2: My opinion, my theory on this is, coming from the Bible Belt, you have all of these closeted men, or men that have just like some really up sexual proclivities about which they feel shame. Some kink that in another world they wouldn't feel shame about, but in their world they do. So they latch onto this Christian nationalism. And the bargain that they've made is, like, for Little Moses Mike or for Josh Hawley or for Samuel Alito, if I can deliver America as a Christian nation, that will make me right with God, because they can't ungay themselves.
0: That's exactly right.
1: So now a Supreme Court justice has been dragged into their swampy mess. It is something I had to share with you. When I heard this, my jaw dropped. I just said, I cannot believe the Democrats keep funding this, because it's not generating any kind of viewership, listenership, anywhere near what Joe Rogan has done. Not even a little bit. Am I wrong? Join the conversation. We'll go to the phones. 888-630-9625, 888-630-9625. 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
1: It is the Chris Plant Show. Mike Opelka in for my friend Chris Plant. Happy Monday to you. Yeah, we just played the Hunter Biden. Oh, Hunter Biden smearing people, questioning their sexual orientation. Casting aspersions. Why do you care? The phones are lighting up today, so let's try and do a little lightning round. Get through as many calls as we can, as quickly as we can. Please have your comments ready. Be as pithy as you like, but as quick as you can be. Let's go first to Craig in Gaithersburg, Maryland. Hello, Craig. Welcome to the Chris Plant Show.
19: Hey, good morning. I want to remind your listeners that we are talking about an individual, Hunter, who actually had an affair, a relationship with his dead brother's widow. Who does that? And this is the guy that had a relationship with a pole dancer in D.C. Her name, I think, was London Roberts. And she bared his child, which he and the entire family ghosted, and he denied that it was even his and had to be taken to court before he was ordered to pay child support. And this guy's a real scumbag. You know, he truly is. And I've read, and I don't know if there's any truth to this, that one of the reasons why Haley Biden threw him out was because he was being a bit flirtatious with her daughter, which is his niece. I don't know if there's any truth to that, but my goodness.
1: We don't need to make up any rumors about Hunter. His real life is disgusting enough, but thank you for reminding us of all of that. Let's go to Jane in Northern Illinois, listening on the great WLS. Jane, you have a thought here in the lightning round.
20: I do. I listened to ABC World News tonight on Sunday night. And the headline was "All Out War with Casualties Mounting." And then Martha Raddatz got on to say that brings the death toll to 18. And they were so emphasizing the death toll in the Iran War.
1: Death is a tragedy, but it's a shame that their NBC or ABC News is now trying to portray this. And they're even using the quagmire word. They're ghoulish in their obsession, Jane. Thank you for pointing that out. Excellent. Well done. Real quickly, Donna in Frederick, Maryland. You got seconds, Donna.
21: Okay, I think I'm stating the obvious. The left is trying to get ahead of what the crimes and their sexual proclivities with projection. It's they're desperate. This is what they've got to do. They have to smear everybody else. But with respect to the IRGC, we can't negotiate with terrorists. President Trump knows that.
1: Yep.
21: And I think that's also part of this disclosure, that now we're witnessing the truth. And when people follow the money with the IRGC, it's tied to Ukraine.
1: Thank you, Donna. I got to rock and roll. It's Opelka for Plant on the Chris Plant Show.
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22: An air quality alert is in effect through late tonight due to the wildfire smoke. We should reach 87 today with some clouds and gusty winds out of the southwest. Rain develops late tonight with a low of 74. After early sun tomorrow, we may have a few afternoon showers with a high of 86. Clearing and cooler Wednesday with a high in the low 70s. From the Weather Channel, I'm Jeff Maher, WLS AM 890, with another update of 30 minutes.
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1: Governor Glenn Youngkin, the former governor of Virginia. 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

It is the Chris Plant Show. Mike Opelka in for my friend Chris Plant. Thank you for being here. Very busy show today. I've just been following the blame storming. Is amazing. I will go back to the phones, but I just saw this. The blame storming that the Democrats and their cohorts in the liberal media are doing is just phenomenal. Now, we've talked about the lettuce crisis that has triggered the explosive diarrhea, 4,300 cases, majority of them in Michigan. And thank God nobody's died from this. There's been no death associated with it, but a great deal of digestive discomfort. And CNN just spent 2 minutes doing a report basically blaming the

0: Trump budget cuts for this. Because but for the budget cuts, there wasn't enough response to this. Are you kidding me? My God, you people. You really are pitiful. Absolutely pitiful. We just spent some time talking about the Hunter Biden story and Hunter Biden appearing on the Jennifer Welch horrible podcast, claiming that, that there's a secret group of gay Republicans that are in D.C., and he wants to call them out. Not only gay Republicans, but he's also made a claim that Ted Cruz has all kinds of weird predilections, including something to do with animals. Rob, who is in the Beltway, I should ask, are you on the Beltway, in the Beltway, or outside of the Beltway, Rob? You're joining the Chris Plant Show. What's up?
1: Well, I'm actually a little outside the Beltway, but it seems like every time I call, I'm on the Beltway.
0: Okay.
1: I think it's funny that you've got these people talking about closeted Republicans when the most closeted politician running for public office today is James Tallarico in Texas.
0: Well, now this is interesting because James Tallarico, who we like to call Low T Tallarico because he does seem to be low. If he were in the military and Secretary Hegseth's testosterone tests were being given, we could actually confirm that if that were true. But I don't know. And I don't know if I care. You know, he does seem to be less macho than other candidates. Let's just put it that way. But do you as a candidate, do you as a voter care if a candidate is gay or not? Would that bother you?
1: It doesn't particularly matter to me. I'm more concerned with what their policies are. I just find it hilarious that they look at somebody like Hawley or Ted Cruz. Oh yeah, he's gay, and they look at Tallarico and they can't see what I think is obvious.
0: He just might be wimpy. that might be it, Bob. I don't know, but it is kind of funny that they have the low T guy, the poster child for low T is James Tallarico. And they're calling out Hawley and making this crazy claim because Hawley walked on a football field with an NFL kicker who happens to be a good conservative Christian. Remember, he's the guy the left went after because he happened to be a good conservative Christian. It is nutty, nutty to me. Thank you, Bob. Appreciate you being there. Dan is in Pasadena, Texas, has a thought to share on the Hunter Biden comments. Welcome, Dan.
2: Thank you. Good show today. And I think Hunter, instead of looking at a picture of two guys walking on a football field, should focus a little more on his own personal, up close and personal opportunities to see without cameras around the behavior of Barry Hussein and Big Mike. That should be an interesting story to come from Hunter.
0: Very interesting. I hadn't even thought about that. He probably
2: as you know, Barry in the past has publicly speculated about his interest in homosexual activities.
0: Barry, you're saying Barry yes. Sotero, Barack Hussein Obama, as the president of Mexico.
2: Yeah.
0: That's very interesting. Very interesting. Thank you for that that comment, that statement. And since you brought it up, I found a clip of the former first lady, who seems to find something new each and every week about which to be angry or aggrieved. And this really it stunned me when I saw this. I said, "Are you kidding me? Michelle Obama has found something brand new to be mad at America about." Now, here's a woman who obviously had great privilege in her life, and she had a great gig when her husband was a senator that was paying her a few hundred thousand dollars a year to work in the hospital system in Chicago. She was in a very well-paid position. And Now she became first lady. She served the country for 8 years as first lady. I'm using air quotes with my fingers when I say serve, because really, how hard of a job is that? And since Michelle Obama's been not a first lady, but a former first lady, she just seems to be focused on complaining about how she was treated. And the Obamas were treated like royalty for 8 years. But her latest gripe, I almost used the B word. Hang on a second here. You got to hear her latest gripe. You can't believe this.
3: I didn't wear braids in the White House.
4: After,
3: but even now, well,
4: you returned. Right now, who cares?
3: Yeah, now.
4: Well, why did you not?
3: Well, because it was one of those things. Like, I remember the second term when I cut bangs. That was every story. I couldn't even, I'm talking about nutrition, and the article leads with, but her bangs.
4: Yeah.
3: You know, so you realize, all right, it's a trade-off.
4: It's a distraction.
3: While I understand it, do I want that distraction? And when do I want the distraction? It's a strategic move. And, you know, and also to be honest, it's like, we were the first. And I was like, right, first of all, they got to get used to us.
4: Yes, right.
3: Now I can show up with some braids, and now that's all we're talking about. I mean, that's when they turn, when we did a fist bump with each other, they turned that into a terrorist act, right?
4: That's
3: insane. Who needs the hassle?
4: Mm-hmm.
0: Well, she's telling the world that she didn't wear braids because she didn't want her hair to be the topic of conversation. They're remarkably narcissistic and less than grateful for what this country gave to them. It is embarrassing. But thank you for your thoughts on that. I completely forgot about bringing up the Obamas in the middle of all this, because there has been speculation. I want to go on record as saying I don't believe Michelle Obama is a man. I just want to say it. I know Joan Rivers has said it. I know a lot of people call her Big Mike. I'm officially on record saying I believe we landed on the moon. I believe we walked on the moon. I don't believe Michelle Obama's a man. Just going to say that. But I do have to point out there was some absolute insanity among one of the people that Democrats probably are very concerned about for the 2028 campaign, and that is Alexandria Ocasio-Cortez, AOC. AOC was on the campaign trail this weekend. Yeah, she and Bernie were up in Michigan campaigning for the guy who tried to tell us he was a doctor, and now that he's been called out on it, we find that he's not a doctor. He studied, but he's not a doctor, kind of like Jill Biden, although she is a PhD. But AOC was then down in, I think it was in Tennessee, campaigning for Justin J. Pearson, who's running for a House seat. And she didn't sound like Sandy from the Bronx. She didn't have a New York accent. No, she's fallen into the Democrat accent du jour.
5: About a month or two ago, we're in Montgomery, Alabama. Sister Presley and I were in Montgomery, Alabama.
0: Wait. Sister Presley. So she's calling Ayanna Presley, another squad member, another super liberal Democrat member, Sister Presley and I. Continue, madam, when we are noting the Southern accent.
5: One of the things that we said was that it is time for the North to roll up to the South. We will not be chased out of places anymore, brothers and sisters.
0: Wait a minute. We will not be chased out of places anymore, brothers and sisters. Isn't AOC part of the same party that we had Maxine Waters telling Democrats to make sure Republicans weren't comfortable in grocery stores and restaurants and gas stations? And now she's saying we won't be run out of places, but we're all old enough to remember when Auntie Max told us, yeah, we got to make those Republicans uncomfortable. But continue, Sister Soldier.
5: It is going to take all of us together, rejecting the separation, for us to organize and speak life into one another, because we will see the day where we will turn the crooked path straight, Memphis.
0: Memphis, Tennessee, a town that Donald Trump sent the National Guard into to clean up and suppress the crime rate, the crime spree that had been going on for quite some time. And now that it's comfortable, you're starting to see Democrats campaigning there. It truly is astounding. Now, AOC getting a lot of love this weekend, including from Mayor Mamdani. Mayor Mamdani, he's one of the guys that's out there who thinks Comrade AOC would make a good president.
6: And I would say that I'm still very much focused in this year, but I do believe that we all have to take a step back and appreciate what it is that she means to so many across this country. And the reason for it is the work that she has done.
0: Wait a minute. We all have to take a step back and realize what AOC means to so many people across this country. It's almost laughable. And then he goes on to say, for the work that she has done, what work has she done? Can you tell me any bill that AOC has championed and moved forward and passed? I certainly can't.
7: I think she'd make a good president.
6: I think she would make a good anything. I think she's a great congresswoman. I think no matter what she decides to do, she's going to bring those same qualities to whatever that work is.
0: He didn't directly say she'd make a good president. He said she'd make a good anything. Well, right now I'd like her to make a good sandwich. Could that happen? I know, that's very sexist of me, isn't it? Although I don't think she's someone who could make a good sandwich. I'm more focused on the Southern accent thing. I think, didn't she, Michael, I think you, Michael Piercy, I think you have a clip of AOC from a few years ago affecting a Southern accent as well, right?
8: Ain't nothing wrong with that. There's nothing wrong with working retail, folding clothes for other people to buy. There is nothing wrong with preparing the food that your neighbors will eat.
0: No, there is nothing wrong. There's nothing wrong with pouring drinks that the people at the bar are going to drink, Madam Former Bartender. I'm just saying, we live in the greatest country on the planet. When a bartender who could barely get out of her college situation passes the audition to become a candidate for the Democrat Party in a district in New York. And now she is talked about as a presidential contender. They're actors. They're role players, I guess. We need to get to some of the Bernie clips as well, but I have to take a short break here. I will wrap today with Bernie and AOC leading the comrades in Michigan, hoping to get the candidate, Al-Sayed, across the finish line in that primary. You can have a final thought as well. 888-630-9625, 888-630-9625. It's Opelka in for Plant on the Chris Plant Show.
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0: It is the Chris Plant Show. It's Mike Opelka wrapping up today's Monday adventure. And God willing, I'll be back tomorrow. We will cover as much of the world as possible in the time we're given. But there's usually ample supply of clips for us to share with you. I still have a couple more. We have a few we didn't get to today. A lot of fun talking about the Democrats wanting to fight people. Oh, it's Harry Sisson, Don Lemon wanting to box people, wanting to get in the ring. Against the Republicans would be so much fun. And Hunter Biden trying to smear Ted Cruz and Senator Hawley, saying there's a closeted bunch of Republican homosexuals in Washington, D.C. And the question we have is, why do you care? We didn't think it mattered. But also this weekend, there was campaigning in Michigan for Abdul El-Sayed, who wants to be a senator in Michigan. Bernie Sanders was out there. And I love it when Bernie gets all socialist on everybody.
1: Brothers and sisters, let me tell you, change is coming.
0: I think he means change in your pockets, where there once was folding money. He was absolutely obsessed talking about money. Bernie Sanders on the same podium and from the same speech.
1: And I'll tell you what else people are sick and tired of.
0: Yo.
1: They are sick and tired of wealthy campaign contributors determining who the candidates of the Democratic Party will be.
0: So does that include George Soros? I just want to know, did the wealthy contributors like George Soros, are they to be ostracized too?
1: So I say to the Democratic leadership, get your super PACs out of these primaries. And let the people decide who their candidate will be.
0: Well, don't the people decide with their votes? Are you telling me that the PACs, the super PACs, are purchasing votes, Bernie? I would like to know, is that the true story there? He really believes this progressive wave is sweeping. And I know he's going after a lot of Republican seats, and he's campaigning. But the interesting thing, Bernie doesn't change his accent for anybody. He doesn't pull the AOC or the Kamala Harris or the Hillary Clinton. And I leave you with the wrap-up to the World Cup, which I think was a great success for America, some $30 billion into the coffers of American businesses. The Philadelphia area alone said they got $1 billion from World Cup business. That's great. But sports, kind of a big deal. President Trump and his analysis of what sports means to us.
2: Why is sports so important in bringing truly the whole world together in this moment?
3: Just as universal. It's been something from, I guess, probably pretty much the beginning of time. Mm-hmm. It's a microcosm of life. You win, you lose, but with sports, you see it over a two-hour period. And in life, you go a whole life before they realize whether or not you're a winner or a loser. That's a long time. And now it's just something very special. And, you know, I know a lot about sports. I know a lot about athletes. And with an athlete, generally speaking, you have to work and all of that. But bottom line, you either have it or you don't.
0: You either got it or you don't. It's a metaphor for life. A microcosm. You win, you lose. But in sports, it's 2 hours before you know whether you're a winner or you suck. Well said, Mr. President. He didn't say suck. Thank you, Michael Piercy. Thank you, Jasmine. Thank you, everyone who listened. We'll be back tomorrow, God willing. Till next time, it's Michael Pelka reminding you, enjoy every sandwich. And testudo, my friends. Testudo.
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5: An air quality alert continues through late tonight due to the wildfire smoke. We should reach 87 for a high today with some clouds and gusty winds. Rain moves in late tonight with a low of 74. Early sunshine tomorrow will be followed by isolated afternoon showers with a high in the mid-80s. Sunny and cooler Wednesday with a high of 73. From the Weather Channel, I'm Jeff Maher, WLS AM 890, with another update in 30 minutes.
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17: The president calls them great patriots. Lisa Brady, Fox News. Two of the American soldiers killed in action last week, now identified as a 25-year-old from Hawaii, First Lieutenant Tyler Fian, and 19-year-old Private Isabella Gonzalez from Texas, killed in Jordan as Iran keeps attacking U.S. Gulf allies in response to U.S. attacks over Iran attacking commercial ships. Sirens sounding again this morning in Kuwait and Bahrain with more incoming Iranian missiles and drones.
27: This does follow the ninth consecutive night
6: of U.S. strikes against the Iranian regime. According to CENTCOM, a variety of targets were hit, including military command centers, air defense and coastal surveillance sites, maritime capabilities, and missile and drone launch positions. These strikes do come after three U.S. service members were killed by an Iranian ballistic missile attack in Jordan on Friday. The U.S. military is working to identify the remains believed to be the third soldier. Now, a fourth soldier was killed in northern Iraq during a controlled detonation of an unexploded Iranian drone over the weekend.
17: Fox's Trey Yingst in Tel Aviv. The U.S. and Iran accuse each other of violating a ceasefire agreement. Both sides also suggest diplomatic efforts remain active. The FBI says a man is in custody after setting an explosive device off outside a federal building in New York City.
8: New York City police say he set a fire, ignited fireworks, and waved a gun, but did not release the man's name or give a motive. 26 Federal Plaza houses ICE, the FBI's New York field office, and U.S. Citizenship and Immigration Services. Fire department officials say three people suffered minor injuries, with one person taken to a hospital. The FBI's Joint Terrorism Task Force, which includes the NYPD, is investigating the incident.
17: Fox's Tanya J. Powers. The FBI says that man had a pellet gun. A Mexican drug kingpin just sentenced to life in prison. Known as El Mayo, the co-founder of the Sinaloa cartel, pleaded guilty last year. 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
29: I read this interesting story the other day, which was written by a colleague of mine, about why so-called, quote, admin nights are the new book club for busy adults. Now, I learned this is a term coined by journalist Chris Collin, who wrote about this life hack in the Wall Street Journal. An admin night is when people come together for a night, a fun night, while holding one another accountable to an assignment. The ones usually considered back burner tasks, the ones that you've been putting off. The person you choose to do an admin night with matters a lot because that's your accountability partner. That's what one person told us. People love the social aspect because it can bring these boring tasks to light, make them feel more fun, and where you go matters as well. You need to have enough space and hopefully not too many distractions. And again, don't forget to leave some time for fun. I'm Dr. Sanjay Gupta, helping you live a better life.
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18: Rising from the heart of the swamp, a beacon of truth is casting its light. 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
1: All right, 844-484-3872. 844-4-THE-USA. That is the way to join us today, from coast to coast, from sea to shining sea. Get in here on the program on a Monday. It is great to be with you, as always, America. We've got a mighty show ahead for you as we take a close look at election integrity. How did Washington react to President Trump's big speech on Thursday night? All of this evidence that he uncorked about how absolutely vulnerable our elections are to interference, how the Chinese Communist Party has been stealing the voter data of hundreds of millions of American citizens, how foreign nationals are on the voter rolls by the hundreds of thousands, how dead people are on the voter rolls by the hundreds of thousands. How did Washington react to all of this? Crickets and complaining. That was, I mean, it is such a sign of how broken DC is that we can't even use this as the predicate to get the Save America Act passed immediately. In fact, the president, as soon as he was done this speech, I think that Lisa Murkowski and her office probably already had this piece drafted. But by the time he was done his speech, going into the weekend, Lisa Murkowski, the Alaska senator, Republican nominally, she had a piece published in the Wall Street Journal headlined, "Why I'm Voting Against the Save America Act." Should I gavel? Just gavel in for the Save America Act. Here we go. I hate to bring it to you this way, but why I'm voting against the Save America Act. And Lisa Murkowski, whose vote we very much could use. It's not like we've got margins that are that big here. We could use some help here, Senator, for the ranked choice senator from Alaska. She says she's voting against it. And in summary, if I could basically drill down what her argument is. She claims that Alaskans are too stupid and too incapable of registering to vote correctly under the terms of the Save America Act. I'm sorry, she doesn't use the word stupid, but this entire piece comes across as deeply patronizing. Am I really to believe that Alaskans are incapable at any point in their lives of ever stopping at a government office? Do Alaskans not have to go to the courthouse to get their marriage documents? How does it work exactly in Alaska? You never have to go to the DMV? You never once have to interact with any government office at all? What? How are they voting in Alaska? How's anything functioning in Alaska right now? Murkowski says this about the state. She said President Trump made his case for the Save America Act on Thursday, claiming the security of our elections is at stake. What do you mean claiming? Why is she writing it in this language? Not claiming, demonstrating that the security of our elections is at stake. She said, while I support the bill's core tenets, ensuring that only American citizens vote and requiring identification when voting, I remain opposed to it, meaning the bill. Why? Because it would have serious negative effects in Alaska, and the current text doesn't allow for the time and resources needed for proper implementation. This is bullcrap. Let me be declarative about this to the extent that I can on FCC regulated radio. This is bullcrap. This is bullcrap. The Save America Act, let's begin with the obvious. It would not remove American citizens who are currently registered to vote from their voter registration. This is only for any person who's going to register going forward. We wouldn't have time.
2: What are you talking about? The Save America Act does some very basic things. It requires that only American citizens register to vote, which is already the law. You just have to prove it when you do it. It says you have to show an ID when you do vote. Every normal American supports this. And it gets non-citizens off of the voter rolls. I'm sorry, what's the problem here? She says that it would impose costly new barriers and prevent some, perhaps many, from voting, while also creating chaos before the November elections. These are all Democrat talking points, by the way, that she's using. Lies. Part of the problem lies in the bill's mechanics, she claims. Right now, Alaskans can register to vote online. Okay, how's that a functional system? How is that a safe system? There is no evidence of significant fraud anywhere in that system, she claims, yet the bill would effectively end online voter registration by requiring voters to present documentary proof of U.S. citizenship in person to an election official. That wouldn't be a major obstacle in most places in the lower 48, but Alaska has only 6 election offices where that requirement could clearly be met. 6 places in a state more than twice the size of Texas, where roughly 80% of our communities and about 20% of our population aren't connected by road. Okay. So how would you go about doing this? How would you go about registering people to vote under these circumstances? Well, one, you would expect people to do the hard work of getting to a government office, as they have to at some point in their lives for some reason. You would think registering to vote, which should be a one-time affair, would be one of those reasons. That you would take a day trip specifically to go register to vote. Why is that a big impediment? You live in a remote part of Alaska. You already have a rugged lifestyle. Adding this item to your agenda seems kind of important if you want to wield any influence over your governance. So I'm taking her at face value here. I'm just making the point that this seems like an important thing to do, to register to vote. It's a one-time thing, and you'd put some effort into it, the same way you might when you go to the courthouse for your marriage paperwork. Or the same way that you might to go to the DMV to get your license and do the driver's test. Wouldn't registering to vote be one of those occasions? It kind of seems important. Also, two, if it matters about how far somebody has to travel, say they have to travel some great distance, why not send government officials out and have mobile registration units? Why wouldn't you send the government officials to them? Is it really that much of a lift? Spread them around the state on a regular basis. Once a year, there's a voter registration drive, or once every 2 years, where you send, and there's an appointed time, you show up, you register to vote. Again, if she wanted election integrity, these are the kinds of things she'd be talking about right now. A little complicated, a little more logistically challenging, but we'll handle it because election integrity is that important to the people of Alaska. That's not the point she's making right now. She's making excuses on behalf of fraudsters. That's what's happening with Lisa Murkowski. I hate to tell you, but it is true. It's so obvious what should happen here. And yet she's coming out and whining about this. Oh, this is too much. This is too mad. Too much. They'd have to fly all over the place. They'd have to spend too much money. This would be difficult for fishermen on the Aleutian Islands. Send an official to the Aleutian freaking islands. Register people to vote. We had enough problems with Democrats who are making all sorts of ridiculous excuses for why we don't get election integrity. For Republicans to do it, I don't know about you, I'm more outraged. You would think these guys would be on our side, and yet they're not. So we run into these problems, right? We got Thambelina, we got Murkowski, we got Cornyn, we got Cassidy, we got, you know, right at the top, John Thune. Thune, who is acting like, I'm sorry, I just don't have the numbers and I have to sit here and just process them. No, you've got to work. You've got to be a leader. The president keeps saying it. Be a leader. He's saying it nicer than I'm saying it, but he's saying be a leader. That's your job, John Thune.
3: Can I give you some breaking poly market here?
2: Do you have breaking news from the betting markets?
3: Odds of the Save America Act passing plunged to an all-time low as Congress prepares to leave for summer recess, now at just 14%.
2: An all-time low, despite the fact that our volume is at an all-time high. Despite the fact that the president is at an all-time high in terms of the amount of effort that he's put into this. 14%, the betting market. Now, I would hesitate to say they're wrong about the chances here. I think they're probably right. I think we have less than a majority chance of success here. I hate to say that, But every little machination in this debate has been maddening to watch. Now, it's encouraging that we've gotten it this far, no doubt. It's encouraging that this has been a grassroots movement that has forced Congress to deal with this issue at a level that they did not want to deal with it. They never did. And so they've been trying to placate you throughout it. But everything, like, are we going to put it in a reconciliation package? Is it actually going to work? Or, you know, are these things real? Are they just ceremonial? Is it going to be defeated by some Senate parliamentarian? Can we even get enough senators to get to a simple majority vote? Lisa Murkowski and Thambelina are acting like it's a real pain, like they're getting a root canal just to pass the Save America Act. Like, what are you talking about? This is priority one. This is the most basic possible thing you can do, is to let the voter have a voice in their constitutional republic and be certain of that voice's authority. And they can't do it? They can't do it. Now, more on this election integrity stuff in a moment, because, meanwhile, so while Republicans are me crazy, Democrats are outright lying. You see Mark Warner this weekend? That guy's on the Intel Committee. Yet he lacks the intelligence to do anything. He's on a Sunday show this weekend, and he straight up says, in Virginia, we've got photo ID to vote. No, you don't. Stop lying to people. And in fact, the lie was so flagrant and so over the top that the legacy media guy who was interviewing him called him out on it right on the spot, a rare moment where something like that happened. I've got the details on that. So much more all ahead on The Vince Show.
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2: Yeah, so Murkowski being of absolutely no use to normal Americans right now who would like to fix our election system. It's got a note from a gentleman named Kevin. Kevin writes in from Alaska. He says this of his senator. He said, Lisa is one of the biggest embarrassments to Alaska. Being a true Alaskan, and he traces back his Alaskan heritage to the mid-1800s. She's been an affront to Alaskans ever since her daddy appointed her to the Senate to replace him in 2002. That's true. That's Murkowski's origin story. Her father leaves the Senate, becomes governor, instantly appoints his daughter to take the job, and she's been there ever since. She relies upon the cheating to remain in office. Kevin says James O'Keefe has footage of her campaign staff admitting that they were the architects of the ranked choice voting travesty they operate under up there. Yeah, ranked choice is a disaster of a system. And that's Lisa Murkowski staying in under that arrangement. And I just keep thinking, like, why can't you do the bare minimum for us? Why can't you do the bare? And forget us, the whole nation, although that, of course, should be a priority for you. How about just Alaskans? I love that she dresses up betraying Alaskans in the language of how she's fighting for Alaskans. Isn't that interesting? Because her obligation should be to protect the power of their vote. And instead, she has all these like manipulated systems by which she can get the job in the Senate in the first place. She's perfectly happy with the manipulated system in Alaska. So why would she fight for election integrity broadly? I think that's unfortunately our key takeaway here from her behavior. Now, meanwhile, all the way across the country, Mark Warner in Virginia, he was just Democrat. He was just on the ABC Sunday show with host Jonathan Carl. And he starts claiming, he's like, voter ID. We have voter ID in Virginia. And Jonathan Carl, who lives in Virginia, goes, hold on a second. I can fact check this. No, you don't.
30: No ID to register to vote. Is this something that Democrats should get behind?
31: We have
30: 80-some percent of Americans, 71% of Democrats say they favor this.
31: You know what? In Virginia, we have voter ID and photo ID. I got to show my...
30: That's actually not the case. I mean, I'm a Virginia voter. You don't need to show a photo ID in Virginia. There are a wide range of things you can show for ID. And if you don't show one of those, you can sign an affidavit
31: But it's not required. Those become ballots that if you want to contest later can be contested. But you do have a variety of documents. But we have voter ID of one form or another.
30: should that be a national standard? That you have to show an ID?
31: The irony here would be the case. If you can show any photo that is government stamped, would be fine. Certain states will say, we're going to let you show your NRA gun license, but you can't show your student ID.
2: First of all, the NRA doesn't give you a gun license. What is he even talking about? Is there... So, Jim, you're in Texas. I would think Texas would be the most likely state to handle it in the way that Mark Warner just suggested in this fictional universe he's creating. Can you vote with an NRA ID card in Texas?
1: Well, if they exist, I would say that you probably not. Your driver's license.
2: I would think so. Yeah, no, it's an NRA card. But you can't use your student ID. He's literally inventing scandals out of nothing. He's just like, that nasty NRA. And I love, like, he's so emotionally incontinent. He's attacking people for owning guns in the process of his argument against why we should have photo ID nationwide. And the thing about Virginia, you know, Jonathan Carl's right. Speaking as a Virginia voter, I know this too. Look, I go in to vote. I show my ID. They ask you if you have it, so you show it. But if you don't, you can just say, like, hey, I'm Vince. And they're like, you promise? You're like, yes, I'm Vince. All right, here, sign this document. You got to insist you are. I insist. Are you Vince Calonais? Si. You are? Si, senor. Okay, here's your ballot. Go vote. Go vote. No, that's insane. Virginia should have a real mandatory photo ID system. It's required for everything else. You can't buy liquor without an ID, but you can vote. You can vote. That's crazy. It's totally crazy. And that's the system Democrats are working to protect. By the way, the Jonathan Carl thing, can more of the legacy media do what he did in that single moment? It's not a commentary on everything Jonathan Carl's ever done. This particular moment where he instantly fact checks the Democrat. I love they're constantly trying to browbeat Republicans into submission. Like, hey, wait a second. I don't like you and your politics. How about with these Democrats? The second they lie, you just call them out on it. In fact, on election integrity, I'll give you an example of this that broadly the left never calls out. In fact, the media just plays along with it. All these claims that Donald Trump is about to rig the midterms. Have you been paying attention to this? The legacy media is constantly breathing life into that lie. Oh, Trump's trying to rig the midterms by doing what exactly? By trying to make sure that voters have their votes protected? How is that rigging the midterms? It's not rigging the midterm. Democrats hate it because it's a threat to their power. I've got more details on that and so much more on a busy Monday here on The Vince Show.
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7: An air quality alert is going to be in effect through late tonight due to that wildfire smoke. Partly to mostly cloudy today and windy with a high of 87. Showers and storms will roll through overnight with a low of 74. We'll see some early sun tomorrow, then a few afternoon showers with a high in the mid-80s. A sunny and cooler Wednesday with a high of 73. From the Weather Channel, I'm Jeff Maher, WLS AM 890, with another update in 30 minutes.
12: News. I'm Chris Foster. A man's arrested outside a federal building in New York City.
14: New York City police say he set a fire, ignited fireworks, and waved a gun, but did not release the man's name or give a motive. 26 Federal Plaza houses ICE, the FBI's New York field office, and U.S. Citizenship and Immigration Services. Fire department officials say three people suffered minor injuries, with one person taken to a hospital.
12: Fox's Tanya J. Powers in New York. Andy Burnham's the new British Prime Minister.
0: We will make this moment a circuit breaker for Britain, bringing forward the biggest changes in the last 40 years.
12: Keir Starmer resigned as Prime Minister today. Former Maine State Senate President Troy Jackson is on track to replace Graham Platner as the Democratic Party's U.S. Senate nominee, the overwhelming favorite of county delegates elected to vote in a convention coming up in Bangor on Saturday. 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
6: You want some more evidence that we have the best damn audience on the whole planet? You ready for this, Jim? I got a message from a fella named Ed. Great listener to the program. Ed lives in Nebraska. So Ed has two senators there, Deb Fischer and Pete Ricketts. And he said he spoke a month ago with Pete. And I hope I'm not, Ed, I hope I'm not speaking out of school here. You did send this to me with an update on the Save America Act, but I really want to share this with you because I'm grateful for you and what you're up to. But he said he spoke with Pete Ricketts. And here's the conversation they apparently had. He said, I spoke with our junior senator 1 month ago. He is a significant independent challenger. I asked him about the Save America Act, to which he replied, quote, we just don't have enough votes. To which I challenged him and said, Pete, don't give me that crap. You know, if you did the talking filibuster, it could be passed. His comments were, the Democrats would offer a bunch of amendments and it would just take too long. Ed writes, it certainly appears to me that this is the position of the RNC. The Save America Act was not even mentioned at our Nebraska GOB convention, June 3rd and 4th of this year. So, Ed, God bless Ed. Ed talking to his own senator and saying, hey, you going to do this? You going to pass the Save America Act? You going to get this done for the American people? Oh, it's too hard. It's going to be too hard. Democrats offer amendments. So what? If they offer amendments, defeat the amendments and get this thing passed. Oh, but the amendments could be uncomfortable. They could say really uncomfortable. What? How could they be uncomfortable? Just if they offer a great amendment, say the Democrats tempted you with a great amendment, then add it to the bill. Why is this so complicated? Just get it done. Isn't one of the most frustrating, this is the Trump era, so everything is a clarifying moment. Have you noticed that? All of these fights are clarifying. You find out who's on your side, who's not, who's actually fighting for you, who's fighting against you. One of the benefits of this era is the extent to which you can see all of this so very clearly. The normal obfuscation has fallen away. The ability for Washington to pull a fast one on you has disappeared. The lip service.

0: this stuff is over. Everyone's tired of this crap. They want real action. And we're not asking for the moon and the stars. We're asking for election integrity. And, you know, you see this and you think, where's the testicular fortitude? Where's just the courage to do the right thing? You know, Jim keeps putting these vignettes together about America 250 for us, where we look back on all of these incredible moments in American history, the Revolutionary War, the Civil War, the ability to hold the Union together, hundreds of thousands of lives lost, landing a man on the moon, doing the impossible, these great things, people setting off on adventures where it's not clear that they will come back alive, you know? And then I'm looking at modern day America, and I see a lot of that spirit in the populace. But among our leaders, I'm seeing the precise opposite of that. The polar opposite of that kind of courage and conviction. I'm seeing cowardice and compromise and corruption, not compromise in a good way. Compromise meaning compromising your values, corruption, failing to be good stewards of the votes of the American people, failing to even defend the votes of the American people. That's what the Save America Act is. And so we've got listeners, people like Ed, who are using the power of their vote, of their ability to reach out to their lawmaker and going, I'm asking you to do the bare minimum, but it is that important to our country. And they're getting this kind of crap back. So, you know, Senator Pete Rick is not exactly on the radar in general, but here he is in Nebraska telling a constituent, yeah, it'd be too hard. It's be too difficult for me to do this. I can't do that. We'd have to do it forever. I wouldn't be able to go on vacation. That's exactly right. The rest of the country is working their tails off just to pay their bills. We're asking you to work your tails off to protect our vote so we don't have to pay higher bills. Thank you, Ed. Thank you, Ed. And Ed's note, not the only one like that. I get notes like this every day from great Americans who are busting their tails to a greater extent than the people who are supposed to be representing them right now, especially in the United States Senate. Ooh, it's frustrating, but encouraging to have this audience. God bless you for it. Now, I was telling you a moment ago, there's a story I want to share with you about the media and what Democrats are doing going into the midterms. So in case you're wondering, are there other reasons for the Save America Act? I'm about to give you some more. Ready? So Politico's got a report up, and this one is a couple weeks old, but on my radar now, about how these Democrats are planning on blocking all election integrity efforts for the midterms. Why would you do that? Why would an entire political party commit itself to blocking election integrity? And the answer is because they rely on fraud and cheating, or at least the belief that they are the beneficiaries of it, in order to drive power. That's why. And so here's the piece from Politico, how Senate Democrats are planning to push back on potential election interference. Now, note the headline. The headline is suggesting that election integrity is actually election interference. That's about as Orwellian as you can get. If you've got people dedicated to protecting elections being referred to as the riggers, the meddlers, the interferers, this is a case of projection. And Politico is doing what it did during the Hunter Biden laptop saga. They're doing the same crap, which is they're alleging that it's the Republicans who are doing the rigging. Remember, the Hunter Biden laptop story, which was a Politico operation, said that Hunter's laptop had all the markings of Russian disinformation, relied on 51 intelligence officials, and tried to dismiss this as nothing more than a right-wing conspiracy theory grounded in no fact whatsoever. When, of course, there were lots of facts. It was definitely Hunter Biden's laptop. It was forensically proven before the 2020 election, and it was suppressed by the media at the behest of organizations like Politico and 51 intelligence officials, a bunch of con artists. So here it is again, this time with a writer by the name of Lisa Kaczynski on the piece. She says Senate Democrats are wargaming legal maneuvers and messaging strategies to thwart potential efforts by President Trump or foreign actors to influence the results of the midterms. Foreign actors. Didn't Trump just tell us about China interfering in our elections? If Democrats were sincere about stopping foreign actors, wouldn't they want to join forces with President Trump to thwart them? That's not what's happening. Majority Leader Chuck Schumer and nine other Democrat senators huddled with top party election experts last week. This report came to us. This was June 11th. This came out. So it would have been the beginning of June. Democrat senators huddled with top party election experts at the beginning of June to drill responses to a range of extreme scenarios, from federal agents at polling locations to ballot seizures in key battlegrounds to foreign interference operations that they fear could become reality pre and post election day. Okay, so let me just start with the basics here before we get into the details. Chuck Schumer, nine other Democrat senators. How much you want to bet one of them was Adam Schiff? Ding, ding, ding. You're right. Adam Schiff is there with Chuck Schumer, okay? A bunch of these idiots, 10 of them, joined by election experts. Who are election experts in the Democrat Party? Who could that possibly be? Did you say Mark Elias? You're right. Did you say Norm Eisen? Yeah, you got that one correct too. Did you say Eric Holder? You got it. Ding, ding, ding. So these are hatchet men for the left. These are the people who are engaged in outright lawfare in order to prevent election integrity at every turn because they are so obviously convinced of the value of fraud for their own party's power. So Democrat senators, 10 of them, are getting together with Norm Eisen and Mark Elias and Eric Holder to plot about how they can rig the midterms, and Politico's writing it as if they're trying to protect them. They game planned legal injunctions to bar armed federal agents or armed citizens from voting sites. What are they talking about? Armed federal agent. Have you seen this conspiracy theory? That Trump's going to deploy ICE to voting sites to do what? Go ahead. Carry it to its logical conclusion. Why would Trump deploy ICE agents or the National Guard to voting sites? What would be the purpose of something like that? The only circumstance that Trump would do something like that would be if he believed that there was a threat to those sites. It would be to protect the integrity of the vote. It would never be under a circumstance where he's intimidating voters. Do you hear how stupid this is? The media and these Democrats together have been running around saying that Trump is going to intimidate voters. What kind? Do you know a single person who would be intimidated by seeing a police officer at a polling site? Who would be intimidated by that? Why would an American voter be intimidated by an ICE agent? Help me out here. What is that about? An ICE agent would intimidate her? No. The only person who would be kind of nervous about an ICE agent would be an illegal alien who's not allowed to vote. Do you realize how crazy this is? They're game planning legal injunctions. They want to bar armed federal agents or armed citizens from voting sites. Man, they really don't like armed citizens, do they? They don't like that you have a right to bear arms. They hate concealed carry. They hate open carry. They hate all of it. They really resent that American citizens have the Second Amendment. It's baked into, notice I played a Mark Warner clip for you this hour too. It's baked into all of their thinking. They're constantly dwelling on this. The armed citizenry of the United States, they hate that. These Democrats also choreographed communication strategies across elected leaders, campaigns, and advocacy groups to combat misinformation and disinformation designed to sow distrust in the results, according to the details of the tabletop exercises shared exclusively with Politico. Okay, so what would sow distrust in the results? An untrustworthy election is what would sow distrust. They're mad if you say, hey, I'd like to audit the results of the election. Hey, I'd like to file a legal challenge. Hey, I'd like a recount, please. They're mad when you say those things. Wait a second. Aren't those things dedicated to proving an election and its credibility? Why would you be against them? Again, unless you're cheating. Schumer saying in a phone interview to Politico, quote, Trump has talked about stealing the election. No, he hasn't. Instantly a lie. Instantly a lie. How many words am I in? Trump has talked, 1, 2, 3, about stealing the election. 4, 5, 6, 7. 7 words in, Chuck Schumer's lying to you. Violating the election, lie. Perverting the election, lie. Over and over and over again. Lie, lie, lie, lie, lie. So it's just lies. Just Chuck Schumer opens his mouth and everything is deceit. Everything. And woe be us, he goes on, and woe be anyone who believes in free elections. Come on, if you're a political reporter, who is this woman again? Lisa, what's her name? Kaczynski. You don't laugh in his face when he says that. When Chuck Schumer's like, I believe in free elections, you start just guffawing. We're going to be prepared for anything that he throws at us, says Chuck Schumer. And then Politico goes on and starts accusing Trump of being a big fat liar. They're saying Trump has promoted baseless claims of election fraud and spread conspiracy theories. And then they say something about how he's wrongly attacking the elections in California and that Spencer Pratt lost fair and square. Wait, hold on a second. Correct me if I'm wrong. Jim, didn't we see video of homeless people on Skid Row being paid to vote for Karen Bass, paid $1, $3, cigarettes, to vote for Karen Bass, to register to vote under assumed names, to register to vote under assumed addresses. James O'Keefe catches all of this on video. The woman who's orchestrating the entire thing pleads guilty in federal court. And Politico's telling me, I didn't see any of that, and Trump's a big, fat conspiracy theorist. That's what I'm getting from these guys. Now, notice that Politico never once mentions what I mentioned to you, the Brenda Brown story. That's the woman who was paying these people to vote, no doubt, not the only one. They don't mention there's a Skid Row vote-paying, vote-hustling operation going on, bribery. They don't mention any of this. They don't mention the ballot harvesting that's going on in California on a legal basis. They don't mention any of it. They pretend like elections where Democrats win are the most pure and credible elections ever conducted. These people would defend Vladimir Putin having a rigged election if he had a Democrat at the end of his name. These people would defend Kim Jong-un having a rigged election. Kim Jong-un got 99.9% of the vote. It was a perfectly credible election. Kim Jong-un, Democrat. They don't care. They don't care at all. But if a Republican raises any complaint whatsoever, they're lying to you. They're conspiracy theorists. In fact, I've got more on this in a moment. This, the lengths to which these Democrats are willing to go to destroy the lives of Republicans who dare ask very simple and very legitimate questions about elections. More ahead on The Vince Show.
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0: You know, I had a Jeff Clark on my podcast this morning, and I can't recommend this conversation to you enough. You really need to hear what he has to say. For those of you, if you're thinking to yourself, like, where did that name come from? Jeff Clark, where do I know that from? Back in 2020, he was working in the United States Department of Justice. Now he works with the Great Oversight Project. But back then, he was working at the DOJ, and he had given the president some advice. Some legal advice about how to handle all the election shenanigans, specifically in Georgia. He wanted to see a special session called in Georgia to handle the election shenanigans going on in that state in 2020. He just gave the president legal advice. Do you know what that earned him? That earned him a nightmare that continues to this day. The left is trying to disbar him actively. Luckily, the United States Department of Justice has filed suit to try and stop all of this chaos. Todd Blanche and company are fighting on behalf of Jeff Clark here. But it should never have gotten this far. In fact, back in 2022, quite unfortunately, he was arrested by the FBI. They showed up at his house, dragged him out in his underwear, and put him in handcuffs. And kind of an infamous and unfortunate photo. It's just awful what they did to this man. I had him on the podcast this morning talking about all of this, and he's still in this fight all these years later. Again, for what? For giving legal advice, for doing what is supposed to be constitutionally protected, your right to counsel. It's outrageous what they're doing to him. The left is on a warpath. It's against the American voter. It's against credible elections. And the second more people open their eyes to this, the better. The moment we get that, the better. Because this is why I'm fighting so hard. This is why you are fighting so hard for the Save America Act. We just want the very most basic things imaginable, credible elections, to confront these lefties, to play off on a level playing field. They wouldn't be excluded from competing. We just want to compete on a level playing field. They don't want the same for you. They want you straight up excluded. They want you in handcuffs, in your boxers, removed from ballots, destroyed. Those are the stakes of this game. They're very high. They're very high. We've got a lot more for you coming up on the program, including more left-wing attacks on ICE just today. A terror attack. More ahead.
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12: 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They fumbled it at the beginning.
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14: Back in 2019, I made a documentary for HBO called One Nation Under Stress. And what was true then is still true now. Money and financial problems are consistently ranked as the number one cause of stress in the United States. And a brand new study out of the Mayo Clinic found that worrying about money may age the heart even faster than traditional risk factors. Unlike an acute stressor, such as a short-term work deadline or a brief illness, financial strain is often chronic and ongoing. And because money affects so many aspects of daily life, financial stress can be difficult to escape. Even so, financial stress does not mean you're doomed, just means you need to double down on the things you know are good for heart health: diet, exercise, sleep, and of course, not smoking. I'm Dr. Sanjay Gupta, helping you live a better life.
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5: Apparently there is an outrage that is happening right now in certain corners of the internet. 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And I have to say, in a Schadenfreude sort of way, I love that for them. 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
5: One of the things that I've been concerned about regarding this conflict is the possibility of sleeper cells or lone wolves activating within our own country. 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
5: I would love to see how many of the leftists who are saying, oh, we need to cut off these defensive weapon systems to Israel would be horrified if we did the same thing vis-a-vis Ukraine. What would be the logic to say we must help Ukraine, but we cannot help Israel, even with defensive weapons? Square that circle for me without an egregious double standard being applied to the Jewish state. I don't think you can. In fact, I think it's the whole point.
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5: The Chicago Bears might be moving to Indiana. 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
5: Byron York, chief political correspondent at the Washington Examiner. The recent assassination attempt at the White House Correspondents' Center. Do you think that there has been really meaningful soul-searching or reevaluation in any way of our politics in light of a third attempt to kill the president in the span of less than 2 years?
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5: Graham Plattner talking about his Nazi tattoo. 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
5: Are the Bears actually going to move to Indiana? 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
10: It's been a debacle for over 3 years. 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The governor should be primarily held responsible, but also the local mayor and the town of Arlington Heights trustees. They fumbled it at the beginning.
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5: How far can local leaders go in resisting law enforcement through official acts and policies encouraging local agitators to interfere with federal operations against the federal government and lawful authority under the laws of this country before it actually crosses a line into you yourself are breaking the law?
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5: Governor Glenn Youngkin, the former governor of Virginia. 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
5: A Chicago Bulls athlete was just fired by the team because he's a Christian. 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
3: Byron York, chief political correspondent at the Washington Examiner. The recent assassination attempt at the White House Correspondents' Center. Do you think that there has been really meaningful soul-searching or reevaluation in any way of our politics in light of a third attempt to kill the president in the span of less than 2 years?
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3: Commander Bovino, he's been ordered basically to leave Minneapolis by the higher-ups in the federal government, along with some but not all of the Border Patrol agents who are on the ground there. 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
7: Now seems as good a time as any to remind you, you don't always have to take healthy habits to the extreme. Not only are you unlikely to stick with something that's difficult, even if you can keep it up, it's probably going to be to the detriment of something else. And chances are that something else is more important. So if you're on a quest to improve your health, I promise the basics are going to take you much further. I'm talking about diet, try and be as plant-based as possible, exercise, meaning multiple rounds of cardio and strength training, and sleep. For most people, 7 to 9 hours a night. I'd like to think of these things as sort of a three-legged stool, right? If you're not doing any one of them, it's really hard to keep balanced with the others. The key here is you don't have to strive for perfection. Doing anything is going to be better than nothing. I'm Dr. Sanjay Gupta, helping you live a better life.
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17: 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The Vince Show.
12: Oh, yes. By the way, we got a lot more to get to coming up on the program. I got to talk to you about some of these crazy Democrats running for Senate right now. Talafrico. I've got Talafrico updates. It's not going well in Texas. Democrats are eating themselves right now. Typical stuff. Their revolution consuming itself. 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
12: As another fun development in our efforts to deport everybody who broke our laws, Axios has a report up today that President Trump is using a, quote, new deportation path, a never-before-used court. That's the headline. Whoa, a never before used court. What is this court we've never used, and why, and how is it that we can deport people with it? That's incredible. Trump can invent courts. Now, he's not inventing it. He's just using one that's been dormant. The Justice Department is asking a never-before-used federal court to remove an unnamed non-citizen, the first use of a 30-year-old process that could give President Trump a new tool for his deportation agenda. If the Justice Department wins, it could remove people it links to terrorism while keeping much of its evidence secret. The DOJ filed the first application in the Alien Terrorist Removal Court's history last Wednesday. It's called the Alien Terrorist Removal Court. It's existed by statute now for three decades. It was created in 1996 for cases when ordinary immigration proceedings could expose classified information and threaten national security. The definition of a terrorist covers non-citizens who carried out or are likely to carry out terrorist activity. It also includes those who incite or endorse terrorism, represent or belong to certain terrorist groups, or receive military-type training from them. Normal federal evidence rules don't apply. The law explicitly allows the United States to use illegally obtained evidence. Isn't that fascinating? So I love this is an interesting piece because while Axios is not explicitly complaining about it, the implication is that this is a little annoying. How is President Trump getting away with this? Well, by statute, we have an entire court we haven't been using called the Alien Terrorist Removal Court that President Trump is now using to deport actual terrorists or people engaged in terror plotting from the United States. You're part of a terror group? Good. We'll get rid of you this way. Not good that you're a terrorist, but this is a way to get rid of you. I believe this is the expression that we use in our circles. This is what I voted for. I believe that's what you might say. That's what I'm saying. This is what I voted for. The president using every statutory authority to restore order to our country. I love it. I've got more for you ahead on The Vince Show.
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20: An air quality alert is in effect through late tonight due to the wildfire smoke. We should reach 87 today with some clouds and gusty winds out of the southwest. Rain develops late tonight with a low of 74. After early sun tomorrow, we may have a few afternoon showers with a high of 86. Clearing and cooler Wednesday with a high in the low 70s. From the Weather Channel, I'm Jeff Maher, WLS AM 890, with another update of 30 minutes.
21: News. I'm Therese Crowley. No letting down for the FBI after the successful month-long World Cup security. An incendiary device planted outside an FBI immigration court building in Lower Manhattan. Fireworks atop a liquid. Suspect Andrew Arabica apprehended, says Assistant Director in Charge James Barnacle.
22: It caused a little bit of a little fire. He was armed with a pellet gun. Two people were injured, one federal employee and one civilian.
21: Britain has a new prime minister. It's seventh in 10 years, Andy Burnham.
23: Britain needs to show the world that we can regain
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21: The White House confirms President Trump had a phone call with Burnham, who promised the UK is committed to security and ensuring shipping in the Strait of Hormuz after predecessor Keir Starmer refused to help the U.S. with Iran. 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
3: Got something on your mind? 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
4: God bless Texas. God bless the Lone Star State. I'll be coming down to Texas for the big convention. We got the Republican convention coming up in September. Very excited to join Jim in Dallas for that. Although Jim was not excited to find out that it was in Dallas. Not because he doesn't like Dallas. He thought he had a chance to travel. He's like, I get to travel. And they're like, no, it's coming to you, dude. The entire party is going to have a convention right near Jim's house. So, Jim, fire up the smoker, dude. You're going to have a lot of barbecue to cook. But I'm excited about Texas.
5: We'll do beef ribs.
4: Are we going to do beef ribs?
5: Yeah, how about that?
4: Okay. That's the first time I'm hearing about it, and I'm already salivating. I love it. I can't wait. But one of the reasons I'm very happy with Texas this year, two big reasons. One, you fired John Cornyn. Thank you for your work there. That was fun. And maybe even bigger, at least in terms of just pure enjoyment, you got rid of Jasmine Crockett. Oh, crazy Crockett. You got rid of her, both by redistricting to get rid of the racist districts in the state, and so Jasmine Crockett can't get ill-gotten power that way anymore. And then also defeating her, you know, my guess is a lot of listeners within the sound of my voice were not a part of the Democrat primary vote, but you got rid of her in the Democrat primary contest. And she's been whining about it ever since. You know what she thinks of Texas voters? You know what Jasmine Crockett thinks of you? She thinks, I know you know what the answer is. Ready? It starts with an R. You're racist. You're racist. Jasmine Crockett despises the voters of Texas and broadly American citizens. She actually thinks it is a joke that you would spend time celebrating the 250th anniversary of this great country, this country which has afforded so many opportunities to you and to me and to Jasmine Crockett. Jasmine Crockett has been such a huge beneficiary of the American dream. And yet, here she is crapping all over the country. Just days ago, she was up on some stage. Somebody thought it was a good idea to hand her a microphone. And here's how she used it. She said that Democrat primary she lost because the voters in Texas are racist. It was a racist primary, suggesting that it was James Talarico ran a racist campaign against her. And she said, that's because America's a racist country. And y'all are celebrating your 250 as if she's not an American. Listen to this scumbag. Here she is. Crazy lady. Here she is.
6: You see a lot of hate things to say about me and my race and how I ran it. But the reality is that there was a lot of racist, not a lot. It was racist. It was a racist race. It is what it is. Right. But we live in America as y'all are celebrating 250. Okay. We know what this country is.
4: She is a horrible person. She's a scumbag. Crockett. Thank God Texas got.

0: rid of her. Thank God. She can whine into every microphone she wants. She can be the bigot that she is. She can be ungrateful to the great legacy of this country. She can attack you for loving it. Go do that in obscurity. But what's interesting, and the reason I'm bringing Jasmine Crockett up right now, you might be thinking, well, Vince, I know she's an idiot. Yeah, I know. But there's something interesting going on in the Talifrico race now because of this kind of garbage from Jasmine Crockett. The left is at war with itself all across the country, but in particular right now in Texas. Talifrico this weekend just held a town hall. And while he was holding it, a black woman stood up and made a scene out of the event and started attacking him for being racist. See, the long tails of the Jasmine Crockett attacks are that there are some voters in Texas who believe that idiocy, who subscribe to that poison. And so now that lefty party, they're fighting amongst themselves, and it couldn't happen to a better group of people. Listen here, this James Talifrico this weekend, confronted by a black woman who says that he is a racist. Now, this is incredible. Listen to all of it.
1: You stay here, you answer our questions, or you suffer the consequences.
2: So, I'm happy to engage. We'll come to here in just a second. I appreciate you being here, and I appreciate you traveling.
0: Oh, what a cuck.
2: And I appreciate you.
1: I'm here for my people, not for you.
0: I'm here for my people, not for you. This woman, under some delusional notion that she's not an American citizen. This is racial separatism she's advocating for. And Talifrico is bowing to it. He's, I appreciate you. I appreciate you. He's worshiping at her altar when she grabs this microphone and starts telling him he better do what she told him to do.
2: That's wonderful. And it's all right. This is what this conversation is supposed to be about. Yeah. So.
0: Just weakness and poison on display. Now, she went on, she got on social media right after that, and she went on to talk about how she got pulled one over on him, how she squared him away. Do you have that for me? Jim, I don't have Cut 13 in front of me. I'm going to need you to play it, if you can pull up Cut 13. This woman went absolutely crazy on social media right after this. Here she is. Jim, if you could play that. Okay, Jim's pulling it up. We had to censor it. The reason Jim has it right now is because we had to censor the hell out of this thing because there's so many curse words in it. She's going crazy. But if this is the fight that's going to endure until November, good. Let these people consume each other. Jim, you can upload it to my file if you want, if that makes it easier for you. Let these people consume each other. Because, you know, here we go. I've got it. Sorry, it was just the labels were wrong. Okay, so take a listen here. Here's the crazy woman who spoke up at this thing, trying to accuse James Talifrico of being a big fat racist and how black voters are going to destroy him. Ready?
3: But for us, real black folks, everyday black people, we're gonna sit this out. We're gonna undervote your ass, James Talifrico, because I'm no civics. You talking all that fly ass shit.
0: Fly.
3: I know civics.
0: That's so funny. Oh, okay. Anyway, she knows civics, she says.
3: You talking all that fly ass shit. I know civics. And what I know for a fact is we've survived Ken Paxton as the AG. Moving that motherfucker down the road to the Senate decreases his ability to terrorize and torture black Texas voters and Texas children.
0: Yeah, you go with that. That's hilarious. That's so you listen to the logic she's using. She's like, I don't care if Paxton wins because now he won't be the attorney general anymore. And I think that's better for me. OK. All right. Let's go with that. Whatever. Will you please tell everyone, you know, to sit out the election, all the Democrats, all the idiots who buy the kind of nonsense that you're selling, will you please let them know to let Ken Paxton become the next United States senator from the great state of Texas? That works out great for everybody.
3: So a win is a win. But what I will not have you do is try to instill your great white hope in my people and watch you let us down.
0: Amazing. Amazing.
3: I'm not fixing to let your white moderates win. Because in 2028, we need to elect a new president.
0: Listen, this is the coalition the left has built. It's all on display. Are you seeing all of this? Kind of the Islamists, the communists, the black separatists, the burn it all down, the anti-police people, the anti-ICE people. They're all in bed together. And it turns out the bed ain't big enough for everybody. So now they're attacking each other.
3: And if you white moderates and you lowly candidates like James Tallarico keep pulling your we're going to end up with another Trump. And that is something my people can't tolerate.
0: My people, whoever her people are. That doesn't even make any sense. Tell that to every black Trump supporter. What are you talking about? My people. This is what the left has been advocating for years. This is incoherent. The left is completely incoherent. That's how you end up with Queers for Palestine. That's true. That's how you end up with that. That's how you end up with the people who are part of the so-called body positivity movement, which is a way to excuse obesity and say that obesity is healthy for you. Remember that? The very same people are now saying that there are people born in the wrong body, and therefore the body positivity movement has become the body negativity movement. And make it make sense, it doesn't have to. It's all designed to be completely incoherent. That, by the way, that strand of the left has turned traditional feminists into bad guys for saying that they're standing up for women's rights. That's why they attack J.K. Rowling now. J.K. Rowling, who says that men should not be in women's locker rooms. She's a lib on, and she's not American, but she's a lib on all of these critical issues, except for that one. And so therefore, she needs to be excommunicated from their movement. They're attacking her. They call her, what do they call her? A TERF, a trans-exclusionary radical feminist. There's something, she's very evil now because she doesn't think that children should have their genitals chopped up or that somebody's born in the wrong body. These revolutions always consume themselves. So you're witnessing it now. I sent this to Jim earlier. I sent some of this, that audio. I was like, Jim, please censor this. But as I send this audio to him and I said, man, I hope that's the vibe that hangs on all the way through November. I hope this woman keeps showing up at his town halls. I hope she's joined by a bunch of her radical idiot friends. They keep screaming at Tallarico about how he's not heeding the demands of black racial separatism enough and attack him for being too vanilla. Remember they were doing this to Pete Buttigieg too? Remember? The left had developed a nickname for him. They called him Mayo Pete. Mayo, it was a racist nickname. They did. They called him Mayo Pete rather than Mayor Pete Buttigieg from South Bend, Indiana. They called him Mayo Pete because he's white, like mayonnaise. This was a nickname on the left for him. Why? Because it came down fundamentally to bigotry. The whole concept was, I don't like him because of his skin color. Now, meanwhile, I don't like him because I think he's a tool. I don't like him because I think he's corrupt. I think he's Pothole Pete. He's the guy who's fixing the potholes in front of his own house while screwing over the rest of South Bend. I don't like him because he's a con artist. But because of his skin color, I don't care about the skin color. I just care about whether or not you're going to be good for my country, whether or not you're going to adhere to the Constitution. You're going to follow the rule of law. You're going to enforce the law. You're going to secure our borders, improve our economy. Those are the ways in which I judge you. This woman's going and she's judging Tallarico because of his skin color. And she's doing it at the behest of this ideology that's being vocalized by Jasmine Crockett. Crockett, who sits on a stage and she goes, I lost because racism. No, you lost because you suck. That's the harder truth, but it is the truth. You lost because you suck. You lost because the rigging was ended in Texas. You lost because the state redrew the boundaries to make them more fair and less rigged and less dedicated to racial separatism, the kind of poison that's coming out of your mouth and the mouth of that lady. And as Jasmine Crockett says, y'all celebrating 250. She says that garbage. You know what? This country is great, Jasmine. This country is great. you're the inheritor of something great, and you should wake up to that. There's still time for you. There is still time for you. But the time that you've used in public, you've done nothing but spread poison. More ahead on The Vince Show.
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0: What a sad state of affairs, though, on the left. So much kind of pathetic, incoherent, bigoted behavior. You know, perhaps you need to remind yourself from time to time, but these people are created in the image and likeness of God, and they are failing in every sense to live up to their God-given potential. And so I mean it when I say, you know, it's not the end for Jasmine Crockett. She can turn her life around. She's got a long way to go. We all have work to do. She's got a lot of work to do. She's just spreading poison, and she's tearing people down. Really, a really big disaster, but hopefully it results in these Democrats disappearing into the political wilderness. We'll see. 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
0: Apparently this is real. Jim, did you know that in Chicago that a bunch of lefties gather every week to scream at the lake? You know about this?
10: What did the lake do?
0: What did the lake do? I don't know what the lake did, but this is this is what it sounds like. A fella called Connor Griffin, he's with Barstool Sports. He posted this online. He said, I just walked past the Chicago Scream Club. They meet once a week to scream into the lake and relieve stress. And in case you're wondering about their politics, several of them have blue hair. Listen to this.
16: Final scream. In 3, 2, 1.
0: Quick, Jim, who did they vote for in the 2024 election? These are not Trump.
10: Kamala Harris.
0: Yeah, these are not Trump supporters standing around a lake screaming. Which that's like, oh my goodness. I mean, I guess it's better than attacking an ICE facility, lighting up an incendiary device. Maybe they're blowing off some steam. You know, they say like hit a pillow or something. They just gather to scream. And I looked it up. It's real. This place is called the Scream Club, and every week they gather to yell at the lake, and they just scream at the sky. And I get whatever, you know. This is born in Chicago. Scream Club has grown into a global movement for release, community, and connection. We now gather in cities around the world to share a simple yet powerful ritual, releasing stress, grief, tension, and whatever else we've been carrying through collective vocal expression. You know, the left really puts a lot of work into not going to church, don't they, Jim? You know, there's a lot of effort that's put into not cracking open a Bible and going to church. You could just go to church. You can find religion. You don't have to work this hard to avoid it. This is kind of their religion. Hey, coming up, I want to tell you a little bit more about what's going on in some of these big Senate races. We've got some updates out of Maine. Graham Plattner has been replaced now as the Democrat nominee. They picked another guy. It turns out he's a huge Plattner supporter. So they subbed out the guy with the Nazi tattoo, and they put somebody in with the same exact ideology who, as far as we know, doesn't have a Nazi tattoo, although we may find that out yet. But he's already got some scandals on his hands. In fact, you know, these lefties, how they're always attacking each other? It turns out some of these lefties have accused the new Senate nominee in Maine of assaulting a woman with a water bottle. Oh, Great. Excited for that. More ahead on The Vince Show.
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25: I would love to see how many of the leftists who are saying, oh, we need to cut off these defensive weapon systems to Israel would be horrified if we did the same thing vis-a-vis Ukraine. What would be the logic to say we must help Ukraine, but we cannot help Israel, even with defensive weapons? Square that circle for me without an egregious double standard being applied to the Jewish state. I don't think you can. In fact, I think it's the whole point.
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17: An air quality alert continues through late tonight due to the wildfire smoke. We should reach 87 for a high today with some clouds and gusty winds. Rain moves in late tonight with a low of 74. Early sunshine tomorrow will be followed by isolated afternoon showers with a high in the mid-80s. Sunny and cooler Wednesday with a high of 73. From the Weather Channel, I'm Jeff Marr, WLS AM 890, with another update in 30 minutes.
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19: A new warning to Iran. I'm Lisa Brady, Fox News. President Trump says Iran will pay many times over every time they kill an American soldier. The White House also now confirming he will attend a dignified transfer tomorrow after several U.S. soldiers were killed since Friday, with the identities of two released so far.
21: The military identifying them today as 25-year-old First Lieutenant James Freehan of Hawaii and Isabella Gonzalez of Texas. She was just 19 years old. Video released by the AP appears to show that strike on Friday at the American base in Jordan. The military also listing another service member as missing after that strike, although human remains have been found. And a fourth service member died Saturday in Iraq while detonating a downed Iranian drone.
19: Fox's Alex Hogan at the White House. Iran keeps attacking Gulf neighbors despite daily U.S. attacks on Iran, though neither side is ruling out a deal. President Trump also just posting that the Israeli Prime Minister Benjamin Netanyahu will not be arrested in any way, shape, or form while in the United States. This after the New York City Mayor Zoran Mamdani floated the possibility of having Netanyahu arrested if he comes to New York for the UN General Assembly.
21: Last year on the campaign trail, Mamdani first vowed to pursue Netanyahu's arrest. And when speaking to the Times, Mamdani cited a 2024 International Criminal Court warrant issued for Netanyahu over alleged war crimes in Gaza, allegations that Israel has denied.
19: Fox's CB Cotton, Mamdani telling the New York Times the city is exploring legal issues, Netanyahu posting a defense of his leadership and Israel's actions and writing that Mamdani needs to focus on running New York City. A big business deal already approved by the Justice Department is now on hold. A federal judge just ordering Paramount and Warner Brothers to pause their merger for at least 2 weeks, allowing a multi-state challenge to play out in court. 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
25: 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I don't think you can. In fact, I think it's the whole point.
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29: Rising from the heart of the swamp, a beacon of truth is casting its light. 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
0: All right, 844-484-3872, 844-4 the USA. That's the way to join us today, coast to coast, sea to shining sea. They got rid of the Nazi. Well, one of them, at least. The Democrats got rid of Graham Plattner because they were worried that he was going to drag them down as a party and that he had no chance of defeating Susan Collins. That assessment was correct, but they've undermined the will of the people of Maine, the Democrat voters in Maine who had selected Graham Plattner despite his theatrical sins. And now they're replacing him, and they're not relying on voters to do it. The party delegates are selecting his replacement. And when that vote officially comes through, that nomination process officially comes through this coming weekend, It looks like it's destined to be a fella called Troy Jackson. Troy Jackson to replace Graham Plattner in Maine. And here's what Politico says about that. They said, Dateline Sanford, Maine, Troy Jackson has effectively secured the Democrat nomination in the crucial Maine Senate race, winning the support of a majority of the state delegates who will officially nominate a candidate next weekend. While they are not legally bound to support him, more than two-thirds of the 601 delegates have committed to voting for Jackson at that statewide convention. Jackson dominated the county-level meetings this weekend that selected those delegates, with his rivals falling far behind and his two most organized competitors, Maine Secretary of State Shenna Bellows and former state public health official Nirav Shah, dropping out of the race on Sunday. The party will hold a statewide convention in Bangor, Maine next weekend that will cap a tumultuous scramble to replace Nazi-tattooed Graham Plattner, who won the primary but dropped out this month after Politico reported that a woman he previously dated said he had forced her to have sex with him. Plattner denied the allegations. That's right. The left opened the blackmail file, very much like they did to Eric Swalwell, to throw Graham Plattner out at the 11th hour, just before the window of opportunity closed to replace him. A progressive fifth-generation logger from the far northern corner of Allegash, Maine, Jackson has had a long career in organizing progressive activists and ties to Senator Bernie Sanders. He's a Bernie bro, who had endorsed him in his gubernatorial race earlier this year. The candidate will have less than 4 months to spin up a major battleground Senate campaign against Republican Senator Susan Collins, the only Senate Republican running for re-election in a state carried by former Vice President Kamala Harris in 2024. You know, it's funny. They're already saying that he's got an uphill battle because it's actually in the political piece because of the short timeline. He said Maine's nominating convention on Saturday is just 101 days before Election Day in November, giving Jackson less time to run against Collins than Harris had in her losing campaign against Trump in 2024. Now, it's funny that Politico mentions this because, Jim, by now you've probably seen it's an article of faith on the left that the only reason Kamala Harris lost is because her campaign was too short, that the American people just had so little time to get to know her. No, that's not why she lost. She lost because people rightly identified that she would be a nightmare if she were made president of the United States. This is why the popular vote went to Donald Trump this time. This is why the election was too big to rig. This is why he had a clean sweep of every swing state. It's because Kamala Harris is garbage. It wasn't because we had too little time to get to know her. It was, what a cope. What a ridiculous cope the left has used in order to explain that away. Well, she only lost because you got a very small amount of time to run. No, you got rid of Biden early in 2024 on purpose and then tried to ram Kamala Harris down everybody's throat. And they said, no, thanks. That's what happened. It wasn't because we had too little. I guarantee you, I know this is non-falsifiable, but you're just going to have to go with me on this. I guarantee you, if the campaign was longer, she would have lost by a greater margin. Kamala Harris would have been defeated by an even bigger margin if the voters had more time to get to know her as a presidential candidate. There is no way she would have been the beneficiary of a longer campaign. She couldn't even win a presidential primary when she ran in real life. When she ran back in 2020 and got defeated by the establishment, it wasn't just the establishment that was defeating her. Voters in California didn't want what she was selling. And that's her state. She was losing in the polls. It didn't even make it to the California primary for her. She was losing in the polls in her own state. So if you can't win your own state, you're not going to win on a national level. And also, as far as the Democrat primary is concerned, Democrat primary voters, I've got a little secret for you. It's irrelevant what you want. The national party will always impose the candidate they want upon you. Unlike the Republican Party. Do you know how many establishment Republicans wanted Donald Trump? Almost none of them. The entire RNC, all the people that were associated with the establishment Republican National Committee, they did not want Donald Trump to be the nominee. They were, but guess why he became the nominee? Because at least the Republicans have a, you ready for it? an actual democratic process. It's whereas you have to go out, you appeal to voters, you're like, I should carry the mantle for the Republican Party. And the voters say, yeah, you're our guy. I like you. So Trump won under those circumstances. And then after that 2016 election, Republican voters, MAGA voters, I want some more of him. Despite the fact, let me remind you of something. In 2020, after the 2020 election, establishment Republicans tried to make Donald Trump a pariah. They didn't want him to come back. They thought he was done. They thought he was done for. But he wasn't. Because you weren't. You and I were not done with Donald Trump. We said, actually, we like what it was like under him. We hate what it's like under Biden. We've done that comparison shopping. I don't need to see any more. I've seen enough. Bring back Trump. So we did in 2024. So sorry, that detour. I just wanted to remind you of what the difference is between the two parties here. So in Maine, they're imposing this candidate upon their primary voters, and those primary voters are going to invariably, many of them say, thank you, sir, may I have another. Democrat primary voters, Democrat voters in general, are fairly compliant, although I'd be happy for them to prove me wrong, for them to get outraged about this. But they're choosing this guy, Troy Jackson. Now, you just heard from Politico, he's a Bernie guy, meaning he's a commie. He's a Democrat socialist. So Graham Plattner gets replaced. It's the same idiotic totalitarian politics, just with a different person. He doesn't have the same beard and the Nazi tattoo. It's just the same kind of candidacy. And he's got scandals already. There's a great news outlet in Maine called Maine Wire. The Maine Wire is fantastic. And one of their key guys is a fellow called Steve Robinson, who I really appreciate. And he posted this as we're now learning that Troy Jackson is going to be the guy in Maine to run against Susan Collins. He says, Democrat socialist Troy Jackson is almost guaranteed to receive the insider appointment to replace Graham Plattner in Maine. Fun fact. In 2019, Jackson purchased a home in Augusta, more than 200 miles from his district in Allegash. Lots of lawmakers will have an apartment near the state house, but Jackson bought his using an FHA loan. It's a loan for low-income first home buyers that requires you to make the house your primary residence. Occupancy clause, they call it. And Jackson initialed the page. Are you following all of that? So he got favorable mortgage terms. He got an FHA loan for low-income first home buyers, promising that he would live in the house that he just purchased. It would be his primary residence. From 2019 to 2021, Jackson simultaneously told the Maine Ethics Commission that he was living in Allegash. Well, hold on. Well, then that's not your primary residence. The one in Augusta is not your primary residence if you're living in Allegash. Which one is it? You've seen this before, haven't you? This keeps happening with these Democrats. Have you noticed this? Letitia James? Which one's your primary residence? Is it in New York or is it in Virginia? Eric Swalwell? Each of these guys, one after the other, they're defrauding lenders. And they're getting access to loans that they shouldn't have access to. That's the allegation. So this guy sure seems like he's doing it too. Steve Robinson says that, quote, lying on a mortgage document is mortgage fraud. We only know of all of this because Jackson and his longtime girlfriend, Lana Pelletier, decided to sue the older couple who sold them the Augusta house, alleging deception. Jackson claimed that the sellers withheld details about the house, like smoke damage and bugs. The sellers were able to supply information showing that all of this was actually disclosed and the lawsuit was bogus. At the same time, it emerged from discovery that Jackson had filed an insurance claim for the damage that he claimed had happened before he had owned the house. Claiming that damage happened before you bought the house, then claiming that damage happened after you bought the house and the policy even started, means he either lied in the lawsuit or he lied to his insurance company, also known as insurance fraud. Oh, this is getting even better with each passing sentence. When the Maine Wire reported all of this in 2024, Jackson faced some media scrutiny and an ethics complaint. Over and over again, he swore that he never lived in Augusta. He attacked me, says Steve, threw his mortgage officer under the bus and skated on any fraud charges because the Biden U.S. attorney was a longtime Democrat toady from Aroostook County. The current U.S. attorney in Maine or Trump's FHA could 100% investigate and indict Jackson based on what's already public. Interesting. So basically, this guy, Steve Robinson, excellent journalist, investigative reporter, who's exposed all sorts of nonsense in Maine. You should go check out his stuff at some point. The Maine Wire is really good. But he lays out two really important details here about this Troy Jackson, aside from the fact that he's a Democrat socialist commie guy. One, he stands credibly accused of lying in order to score favorable mortgage terms. And two, he also stands credibly accused of defrauding his insurance company. So, yeah, he's going to make a great member of the United States Senate, Jim. This is going to be great. And we're off to a great start. They picked a scandal-plagued dude. And that's not the only scandal he's been accused of. Lefties in the state have accused him of assaulting a woman with a water bottle. But that's not a barrier to entry. Assaulting women? Not a barrier to entry with these Democrats. More ahead on The Vince Show.
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0: Mm-hmm. You know, if you're like me, your mornings, well, they really matter, don't they? 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
0: Yeah, this guy, Troy Jackson, who the Democrats are going with up in Maine, he apparently is accused of previously hitting a woman with a water bottle. It's the kind of guy they're picking. Guy who hits women with water bottles. Political organizing group Progressive International, according to the Washington Examiner, said recently that it is investigating claims from contacts on the ground in Maine that former state senator Troy Jackson threw a bottle of water at a woman on an unspecified date. Jackson, on the same day, declared himself the best person to replace Graham Plattner in the Democrat primary in June, but then, of course, got thrown out. Jackson. Here's the post. This is from Progressive Victory, and this is what they said on X. Quote, we began asking our contacts on the ground in Maine about Troy Jackson earlier today after seeing many suggestions that he should replace Graham Plattner against Susan Collins. In our discussions, we have received troubling information about not only Jackson's behavior, but the behavior of many prominent Maine Democrats toward women more broadly. Both as a result of the credibility of the sources and the interest of not seeing our movement make the same mistake twice, we are choosing to share some of this now. As Maine Senate President in a state Senate caucus meeting several years ago, Troy Jackson, in a heated disagreement, struck a female colleague with a bottle he threw at her. There are many witnesses, and it appears this is a widespread open secret within Maine politics and not an isolated incident. This information is still developing, and we will provide updates in a thread in the comments of this post as we receive it. How about that? That's a pretty big deal. It's a very big deal. He's beating up women, according to this lefty group? Let's get an update. They said they were going to give us comments inside of the... Oh, they deleted it. You see what happens? So at the moment when they thought they could compel the outcome in this race, They posted this hoping for some other whack job to get the nomination. Now that it appears that Troy Jackson is getting the nomination in Maine, not because of the voters, no, but because of the grand poobahs in the Democrat Party, they're just going to handpick him. Now that he's getting it, they've deleted the evidence that they had once posted to the internet. They're not providing receipts. They're not providing follow-up. They're just telling you in one flash of a moment that the Democrat Party in Maine has a blackmail file on Troy Jackson. And they say that he assaulted a woman with a water bottle. It's an open secret among Democrats in the state house. And suddenly, it got memory hold. They dropped it in the incinerator. Eh, no, nothing more on that. We're just going to straight up delete it. They deleted it. It's like the typical stuff. But so there you go. The replacement, meet the new guy, same as the old guy. Another just a series of scandals. The old guy, Graham Platner, also was accused of manhandling women. Remember? Bruising them, shoving them into buildings, and closing the door behind them, imprisoning them in the room, pulling them out of cars. This guy just attacks him with a water bottle. It's a different implement in the physical assault of women. Now the guy becomes the nominee, and we pretend like he's a champion of women, whatever those are. They don't even know what women are. Water bottles for everybody. Hey, coming up on the program, a lot more to get to. We've got the President of the United States giving us updates on the Iran conflict and what our troops are facing and the efforts to try and finally bring some peace and a denuclearized Iran to the planet. More ahead on The Vince Show.
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17: Watching some weather on radar coming in from the northwest today, moving southeast. Storm Prediction Center's flagged this at risk for pockets of some active, strong, or severe storms. Rain chances highest north of the state line. 85 this afternoon, 73 tonight with thunderstorms possible. Sunshine tomorrow, 84. From the Weather Channel, I'm meteorologist Scott Laurie Moore. 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
18: Fox News, I'm John Saucier. The World Cup soccer tournament is now over and done, and the FBI director Kash Patel spoke with Fox News Digital about how the agency and his partners kept everyone safe during this year's FIFA World Cup.
19: We had 5,000 personnel from the FBI, over 4,000 from the field, 800 from headquarters, and we had our 59 Homeland Security Task Forces, which are stood up by President Trump in the beginning of the administration.
18: The United States hosted the event with Canada and Mexico. New York City Mayor Zoran Mamdani suggesting during an interview with the New York Times he's considering whether he can have Israeli Prime Minister Benjamin Netanyahu arrested if he comes to New York City for the UN General Assembly.
20: When someone is charged with an international criminal court warrant, it's something that should be taken seriously, whether it's Benjamin Netanyahu or it's Vladimir Putin or whomever else.
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25: Governor Glenn Youngkin, the former governor of Virginia. You mentioned those really shaky polling numbers for Governor Spanberger. 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
7: The President of the United States has been trying to teach Iran a lesson. And those lessons may need to become a lot more severe in light of the news of this past weekend. The Iranians struck a base, a U.S. base in Jordan, killing two of our service members on Friday. A third U.S. service member, as a result of that attack, was said to be missing. Others were injured in all of this and then subsequently discharged from medical care. And then there was another service member who separately died in Iraq when they were trying to do a controlled detonation there. So we've lost some service members this weekend, and that's painful news to have to even talk about and to think about. It's just horrifying. It always is, the cost of war. And the President of the United States just posted a short while ago. This would be during our program. This was less than 2 hours ago now. He wrote, every time Iran kills an American soldier, they will pay for that killing many times over. This directive has been passed on to the Secretary of War, Pete Hegseth, the Chairman of the Joint Chiefs of Staff, Daniel Kane, and every leader in the military, President Donald J. Trump, and rightfully so. Our reaction should be overwhelming when it comes to the loss of an American service member. And the last nine straight nights have consisted of our military blowing the hell out of Iranian targets. Central Command last night, as it's been doing every night, they keep giving us updates on their activities, successfully completed the ninth consecutive night of strikes against Iran at 10 p.m. Eastern time. CENTCOM assets targeted Iranian military command centers, air defense and coastal surveillance sites, maritime capabilities, missile and drone launch sites, and communications networks to further diminish Iran's ability to attack commercial vessels and civilian mariners transiting the Strait of Hormuz. The U.S. military is holding Iran accountable at the commander-in-chief's direction. CENTCOM forces remain highly vigilant, focused, lethal, and ready. You know, one of the things that immediately comes to mind, perhaps for you as it does for me, is if we know where any of these targets are, why don't we just blast them all now? Why do them over successive nights? Other than, I guess, just the limited manpower that we might have for hitting all those targets. But over time, we should be able to take them out, right? One of the realities of the way Iran conducts its terroristic behavior is these missile launchers, they hide underground. They hide in various locations, and we only know about them the second they pop out and begin firing them. Then we can take them out. So once they put up that flare, we know where they are. We can blast them. The president and all of his various representatives in the administration have talked a lot about the extent to which we have diminished Iranian military capability pretty substantially, destroying their air force, sinking their navy, destroying a lot of their missile production capacity. We've attacked the manufacturing capacity and really decimated it. I've talked about the numbers before. There was a time in which

0: they could produce something like 100 missiles a month. They're down to maybe one to five a month. They are very hamstrung in the development capabilities, but they still have a stockpile. They still have missiles left, and they've been firing them in the direction, and drones for that matter, in the direction of ships that are transiting the Strait of Hormuz, oil tankers that are attempting just to move that product. And yes, in the direction of these Middle Eastern countries around them, in particular, any that house American troops who are in the region. And so we get this awful news out of Jordan that American service members have been killed. So the president's saying, I'm striking back, and we're going to hit them very, very hard. And in fact, last night he was talking to the press. Remember, he was on the move because he was at the World Cup event, the long-planned World Cup event. He was up there at Giant Stadium for the grand finale last night. He was handing out the Gold Cup to the winners, Spain. But in the midst of all of this, he did speak to the press, as he so often does, standing on the tarmac, and he had this to say about what's going on in Iran right now. Take a listen.
1: Well, we feel very badly, but, you know, those great people, those great patriots who are out there fighting that Iran cannot have a nuclear weapon. Iran has been very, very badly damaged. They've lost everything almost militarily. They've got very little left. They've got some missiles. They've got some drones. They've got some manufacturing ability, not much. We control the strait. They don't control anything. So we'll see what happens. But we hit them very hard again tonight. And we did that in honor of the probably three as opposed to two great patriots.
0: Talking about the three troops that have passed, these great patriots, the president calls them, and saying we've been hitting them very hard yet again tonight. The president also saying that the goal, of course, to this mission is to prevent them from ever having a nuclear weapon. Not probably stopping them, definitely stopping them.
1: This is a far bigger job that we're doing. We were doing a little job of stopping them from having a certain capability. Now we're just ending it. So it's really not the same thing. What we're doing now is we're ending any chance where they could have a nuclear missile. If you look at it, after a week and a half, not 4 weeks, a week and a half, 2 weeks, we stopped them from probably, but I don't want to have the word probably.
0: So we're definitely trying to stop them from having a nuclear weapon. That always has been the mission. That's not a changing mission. We want to make sure that they don't get one. Now, this is the president has had an all of the above approach to handling Iran. And this is maddening to institutional Washington. Basically, the way Washington works is there's a camp of people that want all out war all the time. And then there's a camp of people who want all out appeasement all the time. We don't have any war at all. And the president's view is neither all-out war nor all-out appeasement. His is, I'm going to punch you very hard until I get you to comply. I'm also going to offer you the opportunity to negotiate. And again, this is maddening to so many camps in Washington that the president is carving his own path here. But he is. He continues to. And all of the people who work for him in the administration have been in lockstep with him. J.D. Vance, Marco Rubio, Pete Hegseth. These guys are all on the same team. Now, you'll notice that there's like, you know, mindless rambling about like this idea that they're fighting each other and there's a huge separation and that some of these guys are freestyling, freelancing. They're not doing what the president wants. No, they're all a part of the same mission. To try and bring peace to the region, to benefit the United States, to benefit the world, to stop the nuclear nonsense, to stop these terrorist lunatics. And on that front, we saw some news this morning. The markets were slightly up at the open this morning, although I'm looking now, they're flat today. They're flat. The S&P 500 is down half a percentage point. Excuse me, the Dow is down half a percentage point. The S&P 500 is flat. It's a 0% movement at this hour. Things were, again, slightly up this morning. And the reason that the market is not going haywire over everything right now is because there were some reports this morning that Iranian officials were claiming that there may have been some sort of negotiating breakthrough with the United States, that maybe we're coming back to the table. Now, whatever, they can say whatever they want. They lie about everything. They lie about everything. It really comes down to what is President Trump and the people around him saying? And we got an update on this from the Secretary of State yesterday, Marco Rubio, last night, saying the Iranians are trying right now to negotiate, but we're responding to their behavior. That's been true throughout this. J.D. Vance, Marco Rubio, Donald Trump, they keep saying, we don't trust their words. We judge them based on their actions. And their actions say, we need to keep punching them in the face right now. Here's Marco Rubio.
2: What I will say is that the United States always remains open to a diplomatic solution. We've tried multiple times with Iran, and we'll continue to try. If that door opens, we'll be happy to see it open. But right, and they continue to send signals that they want to talk, that they want to negotiate. But their behavior is what we're responding to.
3: Right.
2: And their behavior is they're launching missiles and drones against ships, including tonight.
4: What recent signals have you heard from the Iranians that they want to negotiate?
2: Directly and through multiple channels to other countries as well. They continue to send signals that way. But look, I also think it's growing apparent that even within their own system, there's a growing split. I think maybe some of your outlets have documented this. Between those that understand that their economy is in shambles and they need to do something, or they're going to be in a lot of trouble very soon, economically, domestically, and others who are very militant in their view of life and in their view of the world and continue to launch missiles. So they'll have to work out that split internally. We're going to continue to respond. If the door opens to diplomacy, if the guys that want to do something productive for Iran win and take control of that system or take control of the negotiations, that'll be a very positive development. That's not where we are tonight, unfortunately.
0: I want to point something out about his assessment. Jim, I don't know if you've seen this online, too. I've seen people making a claim. This idea that there are differing factions at all in Iran is Iranian propaganda. There's a claim online that this is merely an Iranian propaganda talking point, that there is no division, that they're all radicals, that you can't negotiate with anybody in the country. The only way to resolve this is to bomb everything, just turn it all into a parking lot. That's the claim. And so I just want to be clear about this. If it's Iranian propaganda, it's coming out of the mouth of Marco Rubio, the Secretary of State. The guy said that there are competing factions within the country. Now, clearly, the guys with the weapons tend to win a lot of the debates. The IRGC, what is the theme been throughout all of this? I talked about this when we were finding out about the makings of the Memorandum of Understanding. The theme has always been that you've got the IRGC in particular, the most lunatic out of all of the lunatics, who are constantly rooting against a deal, undermining a deal. Now, something that we had found out a while ago is that the Trump administration has been trying to engage all of these parties in negotiations separately. They're not treating everybody like they're completely unified, because President Trump doesn't believe they are. They're not unified. We've opened up lines of communication with everybody, the political leadership, the IRGC. So the question I have as of today, candidly, is what do those lines of communication look like? Are we talking to the IRGC anymore? Has that phone line been shut down? What is that about? Now, you just heard from Marco Rubio. He said it last night. We're negotiating directly and through other channels of communication. In other words, there have been some conversations of some consequence with Iranians as we try and settle all of this out. But this goes back to the point I made a moment ago. The president is using an all-of-the-above strategy. I don't care how many generals go on Fox News and tell President Trump to give up any negotiations. You got to bomb everything. No more talking to them. I don't think he's going to change course. He's going to do exactly what he feels is the right thing to do with the maximum chance of success here. The maximum chance of success. And if it means a little bit of carrot and a lot of stick, then he's going to do that. But the president, he's gotten this far by forging his own path. I don't think he's given that up. More ahead on The Vince Show.
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0: A Chicago Bulls athlete was just fired by the team because he's a Christian. 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
0: You know, on the problems that exist in the region with Iran and the Strait of Hormuz, there's been some very interesting developments about moving energy out of the region and not even needing the Strait to do it. Have you been tracking this at all? We've got a bunch of pipelines going up in the region right now designed to prevent Iran from interfering at all with the movement of energy. In fact, on Friday, Iraq and Syria signed an agreement to rebuild an oil pipeline that would provide an alternative to the Strait of Hormuz. Baghdad and Damascus, CNBC reports, signed the deal at a Chamber of Commerce summit in Washington on U.S. investment in Iraq. Energy Secretary Chris Wright presided over the signing. Isn't that great? So that means that we won't even have to use the Strait for all of this energy, thus decreasing the need to secure it. Within 2 years, more than 60% of all exports that are currently going through the Strait of Hormuz could actually reroute through a constellation of pipelines in the Middle East. And Axios has its own report on the subject. They say that commodity analysts at Goldman Sachs are looking at seven different pipeline and export infrastructure projects that are currently under construction. And by the end of next year, could insulate more than 45% of the pre-war level of Persian Gulf producers' exports from any future Strait of Hormuz shocks. By the end of 2028, that's the end of President Trump's term, the number rises to more than 60%. And one of the reasons for this is because in the Middle East, they don't have the same sort of permitting times, you know? You know how, like, in the United States, we tried to run the Keystone XL pipeline through? It just took forever because, there's all these competing interests and governments and permitting. In the Middle East, they're like, to hell with that. Boom, they just build pipelines. That's going up in no time. And when the pipelines go up, that means the leverage that Iran has in the region goes down. And the more their leverage goes down, the less that we have to worry about their nonsense. Less revenues going to them. They can't be firing at these tankers that are going through with any effect. No, we can move energy out of the region anyway. So isn't it interesting that because of the chaos that we've seen over the last few months, that suddenly all of these countries are now saying, you know what, why don't we figure out a way to circumvent Iran to begin with? Just going forward, we will figure out a way to exclude them from the process. They can't interfere. If we're doing pipelines out of the region, this is actually an amazing turn of events that we have going on right now. So the president working on that as his energy secretary, Chris Wright, oversees a big deal here between Iraq and Syria to start moving a lot more of this oil. Fascinating. That's good news for the world and for Americans, as we want energy prices to be as low as possible. It's great for human flourishing. Also, before we check out today, I want to congratulate the Vice President of the United States and his lovely wife, Usha, on the birth of their fourth child. That's right. Congratulations to the Vances. Their baby boy, Alec Neil Vance, was born yesterday morning. The Vice President of the United States in a statement saying, Usha and the baby are happy and healthy. Our kids are overjoyed to meet their little brother. The incredible military doctors and staff members of Walter Reed Medical Center and the White House Medical Unit have been a blessing. We are deeply thankful for all they have done for our family. And that's signed by J.D. Vance and Usha Vance, welcoming their fourth child. This is Alec Vance. Welcome to the world, Alec. The left already hates you. It's just a newborn baby. How could you hate a baby? We love babies. Welcome to the world. God bless you. God bless the Vances. I'll be back with you tomorrow. Hey, would you do me a favor? If you got a second right now, grab your phone. Would you subscribe to the Vince podcast? That would be a real treat for both of us. See you tomorrow.
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24: Storm prediction centers flagged us at risk for some pockets of stronger severe weather to get the week started. Most of the active weather just north of the state line, though. 85 degrees with PM thunderstorms moving southeast, 73 tonight. Sunshine tomorrow, 84. Lower humidity Wednesday, high 70. From the Weather Channel, I'm meteorologist Scott Lauriemore, WLS AM 890 with another update in 30 minutes.
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26: Neither side is letting up. I'm Lisa Brady, Fox News. After nine straight nights of U.S. strikes on Iran.
27: CENTCOM saying the U.S. has hit targets in Iran, mainly military command and control centers, as well as launching sites for missiles and drones. Those U.S. attacks come after Friday's attack by Iran with a ballistic missile in Jordan killed three U.S. service members.
26: Fox's Steve Harrigan in Tel Aviv. Two of those Americans identified as First Lieutenant Tyler James Feehan of Hawaii and Private Isabella Gonzalez of Texas, just 19 years old. The White House says President Trump will attend a dignified transfer tomorrow. A fourth service member was killed Saturday during the controlled detonation of an Iranian drone in Iraq. As the U.S. hits Iran and Iran attacks Gulf neighbors, the Iran-backed Houthis in Yemen now say they will block Saudi shipping at the gateway to the Red Sea. An update expected soon from the FBI, which has a man in custody after a fire was set outside a federal building in New York City earlier today, injuring at least two people.
28: What occurred outside of 26 Federal Plaza this morning was deeply disturbing.
26: Mayor Zohran Mamdani pledging cooperation with the federal probe. Border czar Tom Homan calls the incident another example of attacking ICE. For now, the motive remains under investigation. That federal building includes immigration offices. Two social media influencers facing rape and sex trafficking charges in the UK, just making their first appearance in federal court in Miami, where they were arrested over the weekend.
29: We're confident that we're going to win. We've never seen a scintilla of evidence that indicates that these guys are guilty of anything. They're being punished and attacked for what they say, not what they've done.
26: Defense attorney Joseph McBride, after a brief hearing where the Tate brothers, Andrew and Tristan, said they'll fight extradition to the UK. Investigators there say they now face 38 charges in all. The brothers have dual U.S. and British citizenship. 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
31: What are the chances you are listening to this while drinking a nice hot cup of coffee? If so,
1: Don't let me stop you. For years, we've been reporting on the health benefits of coffee, and that's not going to stop today. A new study, this one out of Harvard School of Public Health, found that coffee and tea could help lower your risk of developing dementia. People who enjoyed 1 to 3 caffeinated cups a day saw the biggest impact. In addition to the caffeine, coffee contains hundreds of bioactive compounds that can influence inflammation, glucose metabolism, vascular function, and oxidative stress. It's also possible coffee drinkers might be doing other things that keep them healthy. Eating a more balanced diet, getting plenty of exercise, sleep, not smoking, or drinking too much alcohol. And finally, staying socially active. I'm Dr. Sanjay Gupta, helping you live a better life.
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9: Byron York, chief political correspondent at the Washington Examiner. The recent assassination attempt at the White House Correspondents' Dinner. Do you think that there has been really meaningful soul-searching or reevaluation in any way of our politics in light of a third attempt to kill the president in the span of less than 2 years?
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9: I would love to see how many of the leftists who are saying, oh, we need to cut off these defensive weapon systems to Israel would be horrified if we did the same thing vis-a-vis Ukraine. What would be the logic to say we must help Ukraine, but we cannot help Israel, even with defensive weapons? Square that circle for me without an egregious double standard being applied to the Jewish state. I don't think you can. In fact, I think it's the whole point.
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9: The Chicago Bears might be moving to Indiana. Governor of Indiana, Mike Braun.
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0: Some breaking news today, an explosion outside the New York Federal Building in Manhattan caused by a incendiary device. We'll give you all the details on that. Really a smoke bomb. A man is in custody, and we'll get all the details for you. It is Rich Zeoli, host of the Rich Zeoli podcast, with you today on the Guy Benson Show. And thank you for being here. We have a busy afternoon for you. We have some great guests coming up. Jerry Willis. We'll talk to Paul Morrow at the next hour, a little bit about what happened in New York City, a lot about what happened in New York City. We're going to get the latest on the war with Iran from General Keith Kellogg. And I'm excited to talk to my buddy, my friend, Ambassador Monica Crowley as well. But this explosive device, and the FBI is giving an update. Essentially now, this guy was motivated by his hatred for ICE, which is not surprising, this anti-ICE rioter. And he wasn't going to really hurt anybody with this because this guy was clearly a mental patient. But
5: Tom Homan, the border czar, was saying earlier today on Fox News, you know, this is what happens. The rhetoric matters. The rhetoric of politicians matters. And when you constantly invoke terms for ICE and you compare them to the Nazis and you compare them to Hitler and you can say all these things and they're the Gestapo and everything like that, you can understand why people turn around and do things like this. So we're going to start with Tom Homan. I got a couple clips of him for you. Cut 36.
7: This is yet another example today what happened in front of the federal buildings, another example of attacking ICE. And I'm sure if you ask that person why he did it, he can repeat the talking points I just said that you hear from Democratic members of Congress, the Democratic mayors and governors who simply want ICE to go away.
5: And he also said that Mamdani and the NYPD saying they're going to cooperate on this investigation. The question, of course, is Mamdani, who's been invoking this anti-ICE rhetoric, and Mamdani, who also recently said he would arrest Benjamin Netanyahu, the prime minister of Israel, if he ever came to America. Side note, by the way, President Trump said there is no way he would ever allow that to happen. And a mayor cannot arrest a world leader. That's just ridiculous. We have diplomatic treaties for that. There's a reason why the UN's in New York. You can't do that. If that would have been the case, we would have arrested crackpots over the years. We never did. For that very, very reason. But that's separate from this. Here's what Tom Homan said regarding the cooperation from the NYPD. Cut 37.
7: I'm hoping the NYPD will work and coordinate with, you know, the FBI and federal investigators. I don't think he'd have that same stance. It was ICE conducting the investigation, right? But look, I think despite the mayor's stances and his political stance on a lot of things, I think the FBI has a close working relationship with NYPD. They have the Joint Terrorism Task Force, got the Homeland Security Committee. So I think Homeland Security Task Force. So I think the relationship's pretty good when it comes to something this serious. So we'll see how it turns out. So, you know, this incident just happened. I'm just learning about it before I walked out here on the North Lawn. So I think NYPD will work well with the FBI to address any terrorism attack.
5: He had an airsoft rifle. The suspect in custody fired an airsoft rifle. Speaking of the NYPD, of course, we have retired Inspector Paul Morrow. He'll be joining us a little bit later here on the Guy Benson Show to get his take on where the investigation goes from here and how that goes. But at the bottom line, this guy hated ICE and the anti-ICE rhetoric that we hear from the left, from Democrats. Cut 38.
7: I don't want to get ahead of the FBI in this. I simply don't know. I just got advised of this before I came out the North Lawn. But again, why does he think ICE is bad? Why does he want to attack ICE? Again, because the last year and a half, all he's heard from Democratic members of Congress and sanctuary city mayors and governors is that ICE is not a real law enforcement agency. ICE is separating families. ICE is arresting people in churches and hospitals, which is none of it's true. So I'm sure he's been educated by the wrong people, and that's why he's chosen to take action.
5: Now, you have to realize something. In order to be a Democrat Socialist of America, a communist, you have to hate ICE. You have to say that you want to see ICE abolished. You have to say that ICE needs to go. These are the things you have to say right now. So in Michigan over the weekend, all the commies came out for Abdul El-Sayed. Bernie was out there and AOC was out there. Elizabeth Warren has endorsed him, although I don't think she was actually at the rally. But they're all out there because they're trying to win Michigan. And here's Bernie Sanders, the leader of the socialist Marxist kook movement at the moment, cut 15.
10: And brothers and sisters, that is why progressives have been defeating establishment candidates all across the country. And the oligarchs are getting nervous, and they should be getting nervous.
5: The oligarchs are getting nervous. You know how he said that we're beating the establishment? What he means by that is the Democrat Party establishment. That's the civil war that's going on within the Democrat Party right now. And again, you know, to tie it into what happened in New York City today, if you want to get their endorsement of the DSA, Democrat Socialists of America, you have to be anti-ICE. You have to be anti-police. You have to call for the defunding of police. Now, we're hearing some pushback from people. Some people who've said this is crazy, this is nuts, like you got to stop with all this rhetoric and the talk has to stop. I mean, I've heard Bill Maher come out and say it. I've heard John Fetterman come out and say it. I've heard these things, but yet the Democrats are still saying these things. They're still saying these things. Like earlier, Martha McCallum spoke with the New York City DSA co-chair, this name Gustavo Gordillo. And on the story, this is, again, they want to abolish everything. Now, they wanted to abolish ICE. They wanted to abolish the police. Now they want to abolish the United States Senate. Cut 18.
11: Are you in favor of abolishing Article 1 of the Constitution?
12: No. We support a democratic route to transformative change in the United States. We think that we need to put the working class before the billionaire class.
11: So you don't want to abolish the Senate? The United States Senate, because that's what Article 1 is.
12: The United States Senate is an undemocratic institution. It gives more representation to people in smaller states than to the 30 million people in California.
5: Okay. Now, this guy, you have to understand something. He is behind this guy, Abdul El Sayed, in Michigan. Why does Michigan matter so much? Because Michigan is the swing state. It is one of the barrier states that's going to save us from the kooks completely winning. Pennsylvania is another one. Wisconsin. There are not many purple states left, but Michigan is one of them. And if Abdul El Sayed wins the Democrat nomination against Chuck Schumer's candidate, it's going to be a big sign that this movement of the commies and the socialists has traction well outside New York City. And it does. You know, if you listen to that whole Bernie rant, Bernie goes on to say, he lists every place that they've won. Two of the places that struck out at me that they won, New Jersey and Pennsylvania. I'll tell you why. It's easy to look at this movement and go, well, yeah, Mam Dami won in New York City, and New York City's red, you know, blue, it's commie, it's a city, blah, blah, blah. You had two Democrats win in the suburbs of New Jersey, posh suburban districts. One of them, her name is Analia Mejia. She's now a member of Congress. She took Mikey Sherrill's seat when Mikey Sherrill became governor. She's a far-out socialist. The other is this guy, Adam Hamaway, who was buddies with the blind sheik from the first World Trade Center bombing. He's the Democrat nominee in the other Democrat district, and he's going to win in November. So those are two socialists from suburban districts who are about to go into the House of Representatives. Outside of Philadelphia, there's this guy named Chris Robb. He believes the Declaration of Independence needs to be abolished. The Constitution needs to be ripped up and destroyed. This is what these people think. So if this guy, Abdul El Sayed, wins in Michigan, as you see the socialists are now gaining traction in the burbs, then you have to realize this is a five-alarm fire going on here. This is not just simply something that is related to a couple of municipalities in city areas. This is something that is spreading across the country. The biggest pushback right now from the Democrat establishment is they're afraid these people are going to get in power and take them out. So Chuck Schumer wants to remain Senate Minority Leader. You know, they want to remain in power, and they know that if these people win, like Abdul El Sayed has already said, he's going to take Chuck Schumer out if he wins. This is a little bit about this guy who's running for the U.S. Senate on how he feels about America's 250th. Cut 21.
13: And as we think about that 250th anniversary, it behooves us to think honestly and critically about the complicated history of our country. A country that was built on the accommodation of slavery. A country where for most of that 250 years, women struggled to have any participation in our system. A country that even after we abolished slavery, we still contend with the legacy of Jim Crow and segregation and structural racism even today. A country that was built on Indian removal, that has never made Native Americans whole.
5: These people hate America. They really do. They hate America. And Bill Maher came out and said it. He's, listen, he goes, I'm not going to put up with this. I'm not going to put up with this. I'm not living in communist America. Why is this relevant? Because he reaches a different audience than maybe listen to the Guy Benson Show or watch Fox News. Bill Maher is somebody who used to be a liberal, and he was very much a liberal Democrat. But the party has gone so far to the left, he doesn't recognize it anymore. Cut 25.
14: Yes, my vote is in play because it can't be Trump running. Mm-hmm. So I'm not living in communist America. I mean, I know the talking point is that, well, it's not communism, it's socialism. Okay, I've read the quotes from the DSA platform, from their own mouths. Don't tell me I'm not seeing what I am seeing. And DSA, again, They say things like, you know, takeover of key industries, government. That's communism. You know, there is a definition.
5: Yeah, it is communism. He's exactly right. It is communism. That's what they're talking about here. You can call it socialism. It's like saying, you know, it's Coke Light. It's Diet Coke. It's the same. It's still not good for you if you drink it every day. It doesn't matter. And here's Bill Maher saying that the Democrat establishment needs to push back over this takeover, Cut 24.
14: Democrats are cowardly.
8: Yeah.
14: They're cowardly. Their party is being taken over now by... You know, every day I hear about a new, very radical. I feel very good about, like, 10, whenever years ago, like, I did lose fans because, you know, I wasn't going to go along with some of this crazy stuff on the left, too. I didn't change really on what I thought about the right, but just I can't sit and just not notice stuff, which people seem to want to do because it's all about my team or your team. But, yeah, there's some crazy stuff.
5: We're not done. We're just getting warmed up here. Because even Democrats like Van Jones are pushing back. But are they really? Or is it just that they're afraid of losing power? It's the Guy Benson Show. It's me, Rich Zeoli, in for Guy. We're coming right back.
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5: Now, if you thought you heard it all, you haven't. Because here on the Guy Benson Show, we've been tracking the accents, the many, many accents of Alexandria Ocasio-Cortez, also leader of the squad. The squatty from Yorktown Heights, the woman who is in charge right now and probably will run for president of the United States of America. So she was down in Memphis and she was sounding off. Before I play that, though, I want to play Van Jones for you because I teased it before the break. And I think this is important to hear. Van Jones, who at one point was also a communist, but I guess the communists today are not nearly as far left as the communists, or I should say are way too far left than even his version of acceptable communism. So he talks about socialism having terrible ideas, cut 26.
26: If we live in a world where people could literally get elected to office with the only qualification being that they went and celebrated a mass murder of Israelis. If all elected officials celebrated mass murders, is that a better world or a worse world? These are not progressive ideas. These are regressive ideas.
5: Yeah, and socialism, he goes on about people who are voting for this, and a lot of them who support Hamas, hate Israel, hate the Jews, cut 27. And I will tell you right now that when he goes on to say this, if we lived in a world where people could literally get elected to office with the only qualification being that they went and celebrated a mass murder of Israelis, if that is the world, that's not a better idea. Those are not progressive ideas. Those are regressive ideas. And he also went on to say, if you know, you defund the police, then you don't have police to go arrest rapists, the Klan, people that are killing people, people that are torturing people. How is that progress? He's exactly right. But let's move on to accents, shall we? Let's move on to AOC in Memphis last Friday. Now, she's not from the Bronx, but she's definitely also not from the South. So how is it that Alexandria Ocasio-Cortez from Yorktown Heights, which is in Westchester County, New York, how is it she sounds with a Southern twang? Cut six.
27: We cannot afford to leave Tennessee behind. We cannot afford to leave Kentucky behind, Alabama behind, Mississippi behind, Georgia behind, South Carolina behind.
5: Behind.
27: There is no country when we are split apart.
5: There is no country behind. It's that part of it that just, but this is not the first time, you understand, that AOC has wielded out accents. In fact, we have a little montage for you here on the Guy Benson Show. The many accents of AOC, where she talks about various different states. Why don't we start with cut 7, shall we?
27: We cannot afford to leave Tennessee behind. We cannot afford to leave Kentucky behind, Alabama behind, Mississippi behind, Georgia behind.
5: You see how it builds? It builds.
27: South Carolina behind.
5: Mm-hmm.
27: This is what organizing looks like.
0: That's right.
27: This is what building power looks like.
5: Mm-hmm.
27: This is what changing the country looks like. It's when we choose to show up and occupy the room and talk about the things that matter most, talking about our future. You know, Reverend, you bring up a funny anecdote, and I'm proud to be a bartender. Ain't nothing wrong with that.
5: You know, these Democrats do this all the time, by the way, just to take you down memory lane a little bit. Kamala Harris, September 2024, when she pulled out her Fugazi, that's what my people call it, a Fugazi. Her Fugazi accent, cut 11.
6: You better thank a union member.
5: Mm-hmm.
6: For the 5-day work week.
5: Mm-hmm.
6: You better thank a union member for sick leave. You better thank a union member for paid leave. You better thank a union member for vacation time.
5: Preach. Oh, literally, she preaches. Comes to Philadelphia back in 2024 to break out her Philly preacher accent, cut 12.
6: And the road ahead won't be easy. It will require perseverance and hard work. But in times of uncertainty, scripture reminds us weeping may endure for a night. But joy cometh in the morning. The path may seem hard, the work may seem heavy, but joy cometh in the morning.
5: Joy cometh in the morning. You know what? I think I'll definitely sleep in. That's what I think. She's not the only one, by the way. Hillary Clinton, her flashback to the White House, her Fugazi Southern accent, cut 8-13.
7: I don't feel no ways tired. I come too far from where I started from. Nobody told me that the road would be easy.
5: Put a little hot sauce on it. It's the Guy Benson Show. Jerry Willis from Fox Business joins us straight ahead. Don't go away.

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1: Keeping our eyes on weather radar tonight. A couple of showers, thunderstorms. Most of the active, strong, and severe weather's been north of the state line. Our temps tonight is 73 degrees. It is warm and muggy. 84 tomorrow with an isolated storm, and then lower humidity Wednesday, sunshine 70. From the Weather Channel, I'm meteorologist Scott Laurie Moore, WLS AM 890 with another update in 30 minutes.
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3: Fox News, I'm Tom Graham. The U.S. military has identified two of the three soldiers killed in action last week as part of the war with Iran. They were killed while in Jordan. Fox's Alex Hogan.
4: Military identifying them today as 25-year-old First Lieutenant James Freehan of Hawaii and Isabella Gonzalez of Texas. She was just 19 years old.
3: A fourth soldier was also killed in northern Iraq. The FBI says agents arrested a man accused of planting an incendiary device outside of a New York City federal building.
5: It caused a little bit of a little fire. He was armed with a pellet gun. Two people were injured, one federal employee and one civilian.
3: Assistant Director of the FBI New York, James Barnicle. The building in Lower Manhattan is also home to an ICE office. 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
14: 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A Chicago Bulls athlete was just fired by the team because he's a Christian. Jaden Ivey's objection that he vocalized publicly is he doesn't think the NBA should have a Pride Month. 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
1: They want failure. 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
1: And I am so excited to welcome our guest to the show, Jerry Willis, Fox Business Reporter. My friend, it's so good to have you back on the show, and we need your guidance today. Jerry's also the author of Lincoln's Lady Spymaster, the untold story of the abolitionist Southern Belle who helped win the Civil War. Jerry Willis, how are you?
2: I'm very good. Thanks for having me on today. You know, it is kind of a busy day in the markets here. We've got big news we're processing. I'm glad to be with you.
1: Well, I have a Jeep and it's diesel, and I filled up this morning and it hurt. It hurt all my bones and my organs and everything else.
2: Yeah, we're over four again as the national average, or headed there soon. And it's, you know, this is a big impact on consumers' wallets, right? Yeah. You have to pay this, and not only just to put gas in the tank, right? That's a big cost, but it goes into everything. Oil and gas, fuel production in this country. It's what gets products to market. It is in fact, part of products. Plastic is made out of oil. So at the end of the day, it's critically important.
1: So when I'm watching Fox Business and I see you talking and they show the oil ticker and it's in green, green is bad, right?
2: Well, green is higher. Green is bad in that case. You know, I was looking at this just before I came on with you. And we've got WTI, West Texas Intermediate, that's the American oil, up a little more than 1% at about $83 a barrel. That's about 20% above where it was before the war began, but well off the highs. Brent is up 1.3%, $89 and change. So you can see we're still not at that $100 level. That's you know, everyone is completely melting down and freaking out when we go over $100 a barrel. And I know with today's headlines, everybody is looking at those and thinking, what do I make of this? Is this critical to the markets?
1: Yeah, and that's the other part of this, too, is I think people are looking at the market and saying, well, the market seems strong right now, which is good, and consumer confidence still seems strong right now, but it is the summertime, and a lot of people are kind of in vacation mindset, and they're traveling, they're paying a lot for gas. At what point do you think this has to kind of settle down, especially with midterms coming around? Because I personally, Jerry Willis, as I look at this as a political analyst, I think that this has to come down by the fall, or midterms could be problematic for the Republicans.
2: Well, you know, I'd like to see it resolved yesterday, but that doesn't count. I would like to see prices go down for consumers always. But having said that, consumers are still showing a lot of strength at retail. They're still buying things, not just oil. You know, people are out there shopping, and maybe it's partly vacation, but it's also the fact that the economy is really in a pretty good place. Look, we're kind of hemming and hawing, working around this big headline today that the Houthis had declared a maritime embargo against Saudi Arabia. So my expectation on seeing that headline is that all three major indexes would sell off, that oil prices would go to the sky. And that really hasn't happened. We've got, you know, the Dow and S&P are down. The NASDAQ is up. And as I said, the impact to oil prices on the barrel, not that much. And I think that's because people are making the conclusion here that the Houthis really can't have a huge impact. They don't

0: have a lot of firepower. And even though they're stacking up assets at this, make sure I try to say this right. Bab el Mandeb, the gateway to the Red Sea. There's a lot of thought that maybe that isn't going to be that big of a deal. Now, having said that, of course, Iran is still a wounded dog and a dangerous dog. So, you know, that is not over. And that needs to be over, as you say, in time for the midterms, for these midterms to go the way the Republicans want them, at least.
1: Well, Jerry Willis, I'll ask you a dumb question because that's what I do. Is it possible that we're kind of so used to Iran launching missiles and we're used to their threats and we're used to conflict in the Middle East that for a lot of Americans, we just go, it'll be figured out. It's going to get worked out. And we still spend because we've just kind of grown accustomed to this now.
0: Well, that could be part of it. I'm not sure, you know, you talk to any, you know, centrist, left-wing pundit, that's not where their heads are at. That's not where a lot of the media is at. A lot of the media is screaming, oh, my goodness, it's the end of the world. So the message that's being put out to consumers there isn't necessarily positive. But, you know, consumers vote with their wallets, right? They tell you how they feel. They tell you whether they feel comfortable or not. And I think there is, you know, a surprising amount of optimism, despite the fact that this country is at war.
1: Yeah, and I think that the message that the opposition party to the Republican Party is offering, which is the Democrat Party, has been taken over by socialists and communists who are offering a message that is just quite scary for a lot of Americans. So, I mean, on the one hand, you can say, well, the economy is the issue. But if the Republicans don't have to worry about real opposition because the people that the Democrats are nominating are crazy and they're offering crazy solutions, that may negate any pain people are feeling at the pump, Jerry Willis. Again, well, that's my theory as a political analyst.
0: I'm gonna play devil's advocate with
1: Please
0: you
1: do.
0: Because I live here in New York City and I see how young people are mesmerized by this dream being spun out by the Democratic Socialists of America and by the hard left that, oh yeah, you can have your cake and eat it too. You don't have to pay your own way. The government can provide. Because they feel like they've hit a wall, achieving many of the typical American goals that we all dream of, owning a home, starting a family, et cetera. You know, this is an easy sell to this audience. And I think the Republicans have to take it very seriously. And they need to talk about it in detail. And they need to sound like they've got solutions. That's just my view. And it's partly because I live here in New York City, where a lot of young people, they're just drinking the Kool-Aid. I'm telling you, they're drinking the communist Kool-Aid.
1: Yeah, the communist Kool-Aid, it's a false promise. It's something that they can never deliver on. And it's also so antithetical to what we watched growing up and other generations watched growing up, which is the fall of the Soviet Union and how communism has failed across the world wherever it's tried. And I think for a lot of these people, Jerry, they hear their college professors talk about this and they turn around and they say, oh, you know, it just hasn't been tried right. And then they hear free rent and they, you know, Medicare for all, and they hear these things and they don't really process. And I think one of the things Democrats have done a good job of is making the boogeyman, you know, the oligarchs and making these rich people out to be the devil as if it's a zero sum game, as if they have money, which means you don't, which of course is nonsense.
0: I'm so glad you pointed that out because I think that is like the central piece of misinformation that so many people believe. Everybody believes there are only so many chits on the table, right? And it can't grow and it's fixed. And if Elon Musk takes a bunch of them, well, that's less for everybody else. That is simply not true. That is the beauty of capitalism, is that it builds and expands. There are no ceilings. Look at Elon Musk creating all this wealth for his own employees when he went public. Millionaires were created instantly, just banged out by the score because of what he had done, what he had invested. If you don't think of him as a net positive on this economy, if you don't see him as a net positive for economic development, for pushing the limits of technology, I don't know what you're thinking. He's a genius and he is in this country. He wasn't even born here. He came here because he knew that this is where he could start his business and thrive. Look, I've covered Wall Street. I've worked on the floor of the stock exchange. I've seen capitalism up close. It has its bad points occasionally, But let me tell you, there is no other system that delivers wealth to the pockets of more people. How many people have been dragged out of poverty by capitalism? A lot. And if you participate, which is easy now with the way people are allowed to invest with paying virtually no costs at all, you too can be part of this, but you have to have patience with it. You can't think this is an overnight fix. This isn't going to the poll, pulling the lever for Mom Donnie, for the socialist left, and waiting for the money to come in the door. You have to participate. And that's my lecture on capitalism.
1: Well, Jerry Willis, I think it's a great lecture. It's an important one. And it's also important that we talk about America's 250th, because you wrote a great piece at foxnews.com. The fireworks are over. Now visit the places where America became free. And it's really important to me. And I've said this before, you know, it wasn't like July 4, 1776. They signed a document and then, you know, they just had a party. We then had to go on to fight a war and win that war.
0: Five long years.
1: Yeah.
0: You know, everybody knows Lexington, Concord, Bunker Hill, the Siege of Boston. All of that happened before the signing of the Declaration of Independence. Five long years passed after that, in which we fought scores of battles. Americans won and they lost. And I am fascinated by the fact that we were able to sustain, I think, to me, the most compelling thing, and I've been doing a lot of research for a new book set during the American Revolution and based in the South. The thing that's amazing to me is that Americans had the chutzpah, the gall, to actually go up against Britain. Mm-hmm. Think. They have the biggest military in the world. They are the world's preeminent power and newly achieved that goal after winning the Seven Years' War. They have 400 ships. We have no Navy, no Navy. They have 35,000, 45,000, 50,000 regular troops with an amazing amount of experience in the field, led by experienced commander. Well, you know, we're just sort of putting it together, right? It's kind of militias, your dad, my dad, you know, whatever guys are in the neighborhood joining up to fight the world's biggest power. And one of the things nobody ever talks about, and it's a financial thing that really interested me, they also have the ability to finance the longest war they can stand because they have the Bank of England. They have the biggest trade partnerships on the planet. They are money, and they could have stayed as long as they wanted to, and we forced them out. It's an astonishing story.
1: What are you working on next? I mean, your last book on the Civil War was amazing. It's must read, in my opinion. What's next for Jerry Willis?
0: Well, I don't want to reveal all the details because
1: I'll
0: give you something, though.
1: All right.
0: So it is set in the American Revolution, as you can tell, because I've been doing my research. But it's about the Southern Patriots who fought the war and had an incredible impact on the war. They were critical to the war's resolution. I will leave it at that. I'm going to be down in South Carolina, North Carolina, interviewing people, researching, thinking about this, writing over the next, well, year. And I can't wait to finalize this project because for me personally, it's been really inspirational.
1: Well, I think it's important because, and maybe this is the Jersey/Philly guy in me, I never think that anything with the Revolutionary War happens south of Philadelphia. So I think that's important for people to understand and learn about. I really do. I'm not just saying that sarcastically. I mean, there were 13 colonies and a bunch of them were in the South. So
0: that's right. That's right. And, you know, look, we were able to come together as one country when you think about it, because the history to that point had been the colonies doing their own thing, right? Mm-hmm. Everybody was different. That was fine. But at some point, we had to come together, and we did, and it's astonishing. The South decided to support New England, which was being battered by the British. Coming together like that, it's an inspiration for me today when you feel like so many people are at loggerheads and can't talk to each other. Hey, look back at our history. We are able to come together.
1: All right, before I let you go, give me one piece of advice you give me as we have America's 250th for me to take my 11-year-old son on a guy's trip to really appreciate the 250th.
0: Well, I was just down in Charleston, and I was very interested. There are two battles there. One was an attempted battle for Charleston early in the war in which Britain tried to take Charleston and failed, famously, because one of the forts there, the walls were made out of palmetto trees and they absorbed the cannon fire, absorbed it. So the Southerners were able to win. A second siege that happened later, the Americans lost substantially and their entire army was wiped out in like minutes. That's worth going to. There's lots of great information there. You can see the harbor of Charleston, where the, all this took place, and get a sense of the fighting that went on. There's a lot of great resources at hand. People who take you on a trip, email me afterwards and I'll give you some more details.
1: I love it, Jerry Willis. You're the best. Fox Business reporter and author of Lincoln's Lady Spymaster. Jerry, thanks so much.
0: Thank you for having me. Appreciate it, Rich.
1: Appreciate you. And we'll be right back on the Guy Benson Show. More to come, including the latest on the nutbag in New York with the incendiary device. Do not go away.
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1: So I was just talking to producer Christine and to Joelle, and I wanted to share this little trailer for you, or movie that's coming out. And it's about the making of Rocky, as in Rocky Balboa, as in Sylvester Stallone. It's actually a biopic, whatever you call it, about Sylvester Stallone. And his life story is amazing. It's fascinating. And I watched this interview that he gave to the BBC back in the late 1970s, right after Rocky had come out, so mid-1970s. And he said that, he insisted he had to play Rocky. We were just talking with Jerry Willis about America's 250th. You know, the whole theme of Rocky was America's bicentennial, a big fight in Philadelphia. But what's amazing about this is that as I was talking to producer Christine about this, she actually said the following, and correct me if I'm wrong here, does one have to have seen Rocky to participate in this conversation? Did I get that correct?
14: Oh, that's correct. Yes.
1: So you are the only person who has never seen Rocky in the United States of America above the age of six.
14: That's just not true. There's no way that's true.
1: It won Best Picture of the Year. It is considered one of the greatest 100 movies of all time. How have you never seen Rocky? And what did you say to me? It's the movie with the guy who runs up what?
14: The stairs.
1: Like stairs in a house? Like what?
14: I don't know. I think he like runs up like a whole bunch of stairs somewhere.
1: Yes, Philadelphia Museum of Art stairs. Yes.
14: Oh, is that why you like this so much?
1: There's a statue of Rocky, the statue of Rocky, which is at the base of the art museum. Yeah.
14: Could you just very quickly for the audience, like what's the movie about? A boxer?
1: The audience knows what Rocky's about. Okay. You don't know what Rocky's about.
14: Okay.
1: It's about a boxer who's down in his luck in Philadelphia, and the champ, Apollo Creed, gives this loser a shot at a bicentennial fight in Philadelphia at the old Spectrum. And Rocky, I'm not going to give it away, but he does really, really good.
14: That sounds nice, fun.
1: But the thing about it is Sylvester Stallone, you know who that is, right?
14: Yeah.
1: Okay. So unarguably one of the most successful actors of all time, right?
14: What could you name a movie I may have seen him in?
1: Rambo.
14: No.
1: First Blood.
14: No.
1: No? All right. He's in Kings of Tulsa.
14: Mm,
1: no.
14: Right.
1: Tulsa Kings, I mean. No? No. All right, forget it. So anyway, here's a little bit of I Play Rocky. This is part one from the trailer, cut 32.
15: Name?
16: I'm Mike. Acting's what I live and breathe for. And I gotta have faith in myself.
17: You need to show everyone who you are.
16: I like this girl, Sylvester.
17: Sylvester?
16: That's right, his real name.
17: It's got a nice ring to it. Sylvester Stallone. It's like Peter Parker.
16: Are you delusional? You don't got the looks to be a movie star. Not to mention, you talk like you got rocks in your mouth. Yeah, I know I don't look like Einstein, but I got a brain. The only way for me to get to show people is me have to write a script for myself.
17: Yeah, so do that.
1: And he does. He does. He writes Rocky for himself. And the rest is history, but he has to battle with them to let him play Rocky. It's an amazing I Play Rocky. I can't wait for it. Paul Morrow is going to join us next here on The Guy Benson Show, the latest on that nutbag in New York. Don't go away. On July 4th, thousands of Americans across the country gather with their friends and their family to read the Declaration of Independence out loud. And while the decorations have come down, the opportunity to make a difference during America's 250th anniversary is just beginning. Because the goal isn't just to celebrate a holiday, it's to renew a country that believes in itself again. 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That means more Americans who understand what was declared 250 years ago and why it still matters today. 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It carries forward in what we do next. Visit a 250declaration.com to pledge to read the Declaration of Independence today and secure our founding principles for the next 250 years, paid for by Americans for Prosperity.
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24: Most of the active strong and severe weather has been north of the Wisconsin state line. Our low tonight, 73, with an isolated storm moving southeast. Sunshine tomorrow, 84, and then lower humidity midweek on Wednesday with sunshine, high 70, 50s and 60s Wednesday night. From the Weather Channel, I'm meteorologist Scott Laurie Moore, WLS AM 890 with another update in 30 minutes.
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26: To hurt people. I'm Lisa Brady, Fox News. That's what the FBI is saying about a man in custody, now identified as an Army veteran, Andrew Arabaca, after a fire was set outside a federal building in New York City earlier today.
27: He poured gasoline onto the ground. It ignited it with a lighter and an incendiary device. That device was a large firework in a canister.
26: FBI Assistant Director in Charge in New York, James Barnicle, says the suspect also had a pellet gun, knives, a hammer, and a machete, firing several pellets toward the building before being taken into custody. That building houses multiple federal agencies, including immigration offices. Barnicle says the suspect had anti-ICE materials and made anti-ICE statements.
27: He is an anti-American, anti-government extremist. We know that from what he said. We know that from what he has said post-arrest.
26: For now, the investigation continues. The attack left three people with minor injuries, one civilian and two government employees. The conflict with Iran now blamed for at least 17 deaths of U.S. service members, including several over the weekend.
28: The U.S. has targeted Iran's positions inside Iran for the past 9 nights. CENTCOM saying they have hit command and control centers as well as launching sites for drones and ballistic missiles. These U.S. attacks come after three U.S. service members killed in Jordan on Friday, the result of an Iran ballistic missile strike.
26: Fox's Steve Harrigan in Tel Aviv. Two of those service members have been identified. A third set of remains was found, and a fourth soldier killed in Iraq during a controlled detonation of an Iranian drone. Neither side is ruling out continued diplomacy, but publicly Iran remains defiant, while also suggesting there have been new proposals for mediators. A mixed finish on Wall Street. The Dow down 305. 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
32: 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Fox News. 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Filling in for Guy Benson, here's Rich Zeoli.
1: And we actually have breaking news here. Let's get to our Fox News alert. And for this, I'm going to bring in my friend and a friend you know very, very well because he's all over Fox News, especially when we need him on days like today. I'm talking, of course, of Paul Morrow, Fox News contributor, attorney, retired NYPD inspector, and all-around great guy. Paul Morrow, thanks for making time for me today, buddy.
33: Anytime for you, Rich. Thank you.
1: I want to go the overview. I want to play a quick clip for you. This is James Barnicle from the FBI from the press conference he gave a short time ago, about an hour ago or so. And let's take a listen.
34: On his cart, he had a cart. He had anti-ICE literature on it. When he was being arrested, he yelled derogatory terms to ICE, used bad words, obviously. He is an anti-American, anti-government extremist. We know that from what he said. We know that from what he has said post-arrest. And we know that from what his actions that he tried to take today.
1: So, Paul, let me ask you this. What do we know about what this guy is accused of doing so far?
33: All right. So the sequence of what he did seems to have been as follows, according to the press conference. He starts shooting first with the pellet guns at the building. Now, I don't know if he's looking for suicide by cop at this point or what, because there's a lot of armed characters running around down there. You're two blocks from One Police Plaza, where all the NYPD is headquartered. 26th Fed has the panoply of federal agencies, but there are also armed security guards around the place. There's also a ton of video. So this guy knew that this was not going to be something he came home from. He was either, frankly, going to be killed or apprehended. After he shoots the pellet guns, apparently he sets off some sort of incendiaries. They're characterizing them as fireworks. I haven't seen the video of that, so I don't know what those look like. But then his last act is that subsequent to that, and having taken apparently some kind of evasive action, he pours that liquid. The video is online now. It's all over the place. He pours what looks to be gasoline, lights it on fire right at the entrance to the building. He doesn't get inside the building. That's the main entrance. A lot of security there. There's a checkpoint inside with a magnometer and everything. I've been through it a million times. And so, you know, he didn't get anywhere near it. And then, of course, he's apprehended. And then he was yelling anti-ICE stuff even after they grabbed him. The security guards grabbed him, and an FBI agent who was going into the building or coming out of the building jumped in. So it's, you know, apprehended by the feds. The precinct got there within 2 minutes, but he was already in custody. He had a manifesto that's anti-ICE, very clearly ideologically driven. It's going to put him in the terrorism realm because of the use of the mass destruction devices. And that's where we are. Now that I'm sure they're scraping his background very heavily to see, are there anybody, are there any other pieces out there unapprehended? Is he part of a group? All the stuff you have to do now to make sure that there's no further threat.
1: Yeah, that he's a lone wolf, right, Paul, that he's acting alone?
33: Exactly. And, you know, those are the sort of feelings now, you know, former military. He's in his 40s. You know, he's not a kid. So, you know, you would think, okay, maybe a guy that never quite got his footing post-military. But you don't know. I mean, these days, this stuff has gotten sort of international, yeah, even at this anarchist level. And that's the point of what Marco Rubio did last week in D.C. when he convened 60 nations and told them the threat has changed. It's not just Islamist terrorism anymore in the post-9/11 world. There is this emerging threat that you better wake up to, and it's international in nature.
1: And Paul Morrow, when we're thinking about the involvement of the feds and the NYPD, I mean, you coordinated on this for years in your time in the police force, ultimately rising to be an inspector with the NYPD. What is that cooperation like? Give us a window into what's playing out right now.
33: Cooperation is good. Look, are there going to be rivalries? There are always going to be rivalries. There are rivalries within the federal government between the FBI, DEA, ATF. You know, everybody has their bailiwick and their bosses that they're trying to send home happy. That said, NYPD Intelligence Bureau, which is where I ran the operations, I was in the JTTF pretty much on a daily basis, and certainly in contact with them on a daily basis numerous times over the course of a day, because we had so much joint activity. One of the reasons New York's a little unique is that New York's state statutes are very amenable to terrorism charges, and there are times when, given the circumstances and the facts, you're better off going state to get a terrorism charge. Luigi Mangione was such a case. The problem is Bragg's office blew it, and they didn't even appeal when the judge threw out the terrorism charge, which is something that remains an enduring mystery to me. But that said, the cooperation on something like this will be fulsome and complete. There's no grandstanding here. You got a bad guy who tried to do something very bad. The charges are going to be federal. The JTTF, which is comprised of feds, NYPD, state police, all the three-letter agencies, they'll have the ticket on this. It'll go to the U.S. attorney. You already see them put their stamp on it. The U.S. attorney spoke at the press conference, and he's looking at weapons of mass destruction charges, likely some version of a terrorism charge, no connection to a foreign power yet, so you won't get that material support charge that we're so familiar with federally. But nonetheless, this guy will do plenty of time in jail if and when they convict him, and cooperation won't be the issue. When it's this serious and this kind of a thing, the rivalries go away and everybody does what has to get done.
1: All right, let me ask you this. What about Mamdani? Because, you know, obviously Mamdani, you never know where the guy stands. Does he have any role to play in this? Can he hamstring the police in any way?
33: No, he'll have no role in this. First of all, the feds can bigfoot him, quite obviously. And secondly, look, he's already, you know, said this is unacceptable. He put his press release out. He knows it's a political loser to him. It's for him, rather. It's on video. And he's got this Netanyahu, sort of thing going on here.
1: He wants to lock up Netanyahu. I wanted to ask you about that, too. How exactly would that work?
33: So he is saying, you know, this is interesting. For a guy who won't honor ICE detentions, which are a version of an administrative warrant, he wants to argue a warrant from the International Criminal Court that has absolutely no legal bearing or force here in America. America is not a signatory to that International Criminal Court. Neither, by the way, is Israel or any representative of the Palestinian people. And the warrant on Netanyahu is issued relative to Israel's actions in Gaza under Netanyahu. So it's completely irrelevant, and yet he wants to honor it, and he is saying he's in active discussion with the city's legal department, the law department, as they're called, who, again, I used to have to deal with all the time when I was the COA legal. And I can just tell you, what they're telling him is, don't do it, because you have absolutely no legal avenue here, and if you try it, you try to lock him up, and you get an NYPD officer, and you order him to do it. I have just, in fact, I just wrote on the Ops Desk, opsdesk.org, if you want to check it out, where I got my newsletter, I just wrote that if he tries to do that, the NYPD officers involved should refuse because it's not a lawful order. And were they to try, you have a conspiracy to commit kidnapping. And the real legal problem here, peril, will attach to Mamdani. And consider the fact that there is a federal kidnapping statute. So if he, let's say, shows up with some NYPD officers at the gates of the UN and tries to apprehend Netanyahu, he's liable for federal arrest for conspiracy to commit kidnapping. I don't think he's that crazy. I don't think he's that stupid. He's a canny guy. He got where he got because he's shrewd. I think he's just making noise for his far left base so that they, you know, continue to love him.
1: Imagine what would be going through those cops' minds if he ordered them to arrest Netanyahu, who has security, who has armed security, and there, I mean, that would just be one of the most insane things. Like, that's something you see in a freaking HBO show, Paul Morrow. You know, like, that's not real life.
33: Oh, no, it's amateur hour. It's the kind of nonsense that, you know, I used in the article I just referenced on Ops Desk. I used the example of when Yasser Arafat visited New York during the Giuliani administration. Giuliani considered Arafat a stone terrorist, but he understood that he didn't have the means to lock him up. He barred him from an event, but didn't try to arrest him. And so the NYPD officers, were they ordered to do this, in my estimation, and then, as I said, I was this commanding officer of the legal bureau, so I've dealt with these issues. Their move is to say no, and then to call their union and get immediate legal counsel, because this is by definition not a lawful order, and NYPD officers are only required to follow lawful orders from their superiors. They'd have every right to say no. Mamdani, I'm sure, has run down all of this by now and realizes it's a loser, and that's why I think he's starting to back off of it. But who knows? Because he's that ideologically driven. He's that much of a demagogue.
1: Yeah, no doubt about it, Paul Morrow, no doubt. And you know, the other fact of this, too, is that he's now, like, the leader of all this on the left. So, I mean, he's got presidential ambitions, obviously. I think he's got big ambitions, big ego. So, you know, what stunt this guy would pull, like, you just never know. Well, thanks, my friend. I appreciate the update. We certainly do appreciate it. I'll say one thing before I let you go. I was very impressed with the World Cup security. I wound up going to one of the games. I don't know if you went to one of the games. They really did a great job with that.
33: Yeah, they planned it. That's been going on for a long, long time. Since Trump actually managed to get the World Cup here, FIFA is notoriously corrupt. Somehow or other, he punched through that because I'm sure it's rife with anti-Americanism. But he got the World Cup. You have to say, by any measure, it was a success, except for the performance of the American team. I just hope that, 12 years from now, the kids that got caught up in the World Cup fervor here in America, 12 years from now, they're going to be 18, 19, 20. And so I'm putting them on notice. Kids out there, you're 8, 9, 10 years old right now, and all of a sudden you're buying soccer jerseys. We expect you to get the World Cup for us in 20 years or whatever it is, 12 years from now, because, America can't be third string with this stuff. We got to win. I'm sorry, but we expect it.
1: Now, look, I agree with you. And I told Patrick Zioli, my son, I took him to the game. I said, pay attention. You're going to soccer camp. He's going to season soccer camp this week. I said, pay attention, buddy. We need you, because we did better than expected. But the best part about this was everybody came to America and fell in love with us, Paul. They were like, wow, these Americans are awesome with their Costco and their big ribs and their Philly cheesesteaks. These people are great.
33: They were. And, you know, it's funny. I think that a German tourist said it. He really summed it up best. He said, if you want to hate America, listen to the media. If you want to love America, drive through it. And, boy, I got nothing to add to that.
1: Paul Morrow, appreciate it, buddy. Check out the Ops Desk, too. Subscribe to it. I'm a subscriber. And check out Paul's podcast as well. Paul Morrow, thanks, my friend.
33: Thank you, Rich. See you soon.
1: As we continue along here, I do want to play a clip for you of Ma'am Dondi, just so you can understand what this angle is. And I agree with Paul. I think a lot of this is just a friggin' stunt with Ma'am Dondi. But this is a flashback to what he said back in 2023 on a panel discussion regarding Israel. Cut 31.
2: For so many people, Israel is not a place. It is not a country. It's an idea. And you see that in so many politicians' answers to the questions around Israel, is their answers were written 20, 30 years ago. They speak to a reality that does not exist.
12: Right.
2: They pledge fealty to the idea of a two-state solution, irrespective of the fact that a second state for Palestinians is physically impossible because it's not even a contiguous piece of land in this moment between where Palestinians live.
1: I tell you, it's amazing. And here's the part where he talks about locking up Netanyahu. Cut 5.
14: I believe that Prime Minister Netanyahu belongs in The Hague. He's a war criminal. Whatever the law allows me to do in New York City, that's what we will do. But we won't be writing our own laws to that end. That's an active conversation with our legal department in seeing what the prospects are we have here in our municipality.
1: Now, you notice he gives himself an out there, and the out is, well, if I can't do anything about if I can't do anything about Netanyahu, if I can't do anything, well, that's because the law is the law. What are you going to do? All right, we got a lot more to come on all this. We're going to talk to General Kellogg in a little bit as well, General Keith Kellogg, about the latest, what's going on with regards to the war in Iran. And the Teachers Convention, the American Federation of Teachers Convention, led by the troll under the bridge, Randy Weingarten. Democrats are firmly opposed to school choice, which I think is a winning message that Republicans should seize upon. We got a lot to talk about on the Guy Benson Show. Don't go away.
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20: If you're looking to get stronger, you don't necessarily need a bunch of heavy weights to do that, at least not to start. Body weight workouts, when you do them the right way, can be really effective. Strength and conditioning specialist Dana Santis told us, with body weight training, you create progressive overload by changing joint angles, adding instability, or choosing more challenging variations of the same exercise. Two other factors driving progressive overload are time under tension and muscular fatigue. That means the amount of time your muscles are engaged during a movement, the slower the movement, the harder it will be until you reach the point where you can't do another rep with good form. You want to stop before you collapse. Also, remember this, pay attention to your breath. So important. Breathe out when you exert force. I'm Dr. Sanjay Gupta, helping you live a better life.
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22: I would love to see how many of the leftists who are saying, oh, we need to cut off these defensive weapon systems to Israel would be horrified if we did the same thing vis-a-vis Ukraine. 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I don't think you can. In fact, I think it's the whole point.
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1: We have another Fox News alert for you. U.S. Central Command posting the following at CENTCOM today at 4 p.m. Eastern. U.S. forces began a new round of strikes against Iran at the commander-in-chief's direction. The strikes are designed to further degrade Iranian military capabilities used to attack commercial shipping in the Strait of Hormuz. That was posted literally just 5 minutes ago, and I saw it come across, and I wanted to make sure that you got it. It's perfect time, too, because we have General Keith Kellogg joining us in just a matter of moments here on the Guy Benson Show. So this is really important. And I want to play this for you as well. We have some audio. We'll start with Marco Rubio. Look, you know, we have a chance here for diplomacy, and we're not saying it can't happen. We'll find out what General Kellogg thinks. Can we have diplomacy? Here's the Secretary of State.
23: I think we're always open to diplomacy. It has to be real. It has to be a deal that they're willing to live by. Look, Iran a week ago was supposed to put out a statement saying that the Straits of Hormuz would be open, that they would no longer attack shipping. And instead of doing that, they attacked three ships. I think that was last Friday or Saturday. So, I mean, their behavior has to change in order for ours to change.
1: I'll ask General Kellogg when I talk to him in a few moments if the MOU, the Memorandum of Understanding, is still actually alive. Here's what the Secretary said regarding that cut, too.
23: Well, they're not complying with it. I mean, the straits are supposed to be open, free of tolls, free of attack, free of all the things they're doing against these ships. So you can't have an MOU that's alive if they're violating the terms of it. What I will say is that the United States always remains open to a diplomatic solution. We've tried multiple times with Iran, and we'll continue to try it.
1: President had also posted to his Truth Social account, every time Iran kills an American soldier, they will pay for that killing many times over. This directive has been passed on to Secretary of War Pete Hegseth, Chairman of the Joint Chiefs of Staff Daniel Kane, and every leader in the military, President Donald J. Trump. Where do we go from here? Look, I think that we're all hoping this comes to an end, but how does it come to an end is the question. How does it come to an end, and how do we ensure that we can move on from this, politically speaking, that there is minimal political collateral damage? Because we have to factor that in as well, in addition to that. And obviously, there are many camps all vying for the president's attention and vying to move the president in a different direction. I thought J.D. Vance's interview on Joe Rogan last week was very telling. I think he's taking a different stance than, say, Marco Rubio's taking on this. As those two guys were thinking about their 2028 presidential ambitions. So I talked a lot about that on my podcast, by the way, which if you'd be kind enough to download and take a listen to, I would appreciate it. Again, it's the Rich Zeoli podcast, Z-E-O-L-I. I talked about this last week. I think that those are where the lanes are kind of emerging between Rubio and J.D. Vance. And I don't necessarily know if they're both going to run. I think it's kind of premature for people to start picking sides. I also think that we got to get through midterms. I also think that 2028 is a million years from now. You know, they say there's dog lives, there's political lives. And 2028 is a million political lives from now. So anything can happen, no doubt about it. It's just simply a matter of, and this is where the Iran thing comes into play, Republicans have to keep the House and the Senate. They have to. Because if they don't keep the House and the Senate, it's going to be nonstop investigation, it's going to be impeachment, and it's going to be the end of President Trump's agenda, no question about it. So where do we go from here with Iran? How do we win? What is the state of the MOU? Is it even alive? We'll talk to General Keith Kellogg about this straight ahead. Don't go away.

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1: Watching some weather on radar coming in from the northwest today, moving southeast. Storm Prediction Center's flagged us at risk for pockets of some active, strong, or severe storms. Rain chances highest north of the state line. 85 this afternoon, 73 tonight with thunderstorms possible. Sunshine tomorrow, 84. From the Weather Channel, I'm meteorologist Scott Laurie Moore. WLS AM 890 with another update in 30 minutes.
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3: Fox News, I'm John Saucier. At least two people have died. Hundreds had to be rescued after flash floods swept through parts of Texas last week. Governor Greg Abbott says local officials have told him they were able to prevent more deaths, even though the flooding was worse this year compared to last year.
4: They said that sirens and warnings, they worked. They said that early warning systems saved lives.
3: More than 100 people in Texas were killed by massive flash flooding last year. Andy Burnham is becoming the new prime minister of the UK today following the resignation of former Prime Minister Keir Starmer. British ambassador to the US Sir Christian Turner tells Fox the new prime minister is going to focus on the economy.
5: As mayor of Manchester, Mr. Burnham has overseen growth that has been double the UK average. It's about 3% since 2015. That's a strong record of investing in infrastructure and of creating those jobs.
3: It's the seventh different prime minister in about a decade. 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
7: Byron York, chief political correspondent at the Washington Examiner. The recent assassination attempt at the White House Correspondents' Center. Do you think that there has been really meaningful soul-searching or reevaluation in any way of our politics in light of a third attempt to kill the president in the span of less than 2 years?
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3: Thank you to Prevagen for this next segment. We got a great guest for you here on the Guy Benson Show. American Security at AFPI co-chair. You know him. You see him on Fox News all the time. His voice of wisdom. Lieutenant General Keith Kellogg, retired. And he also served as an assistant to the president and senior national security advisor to President Trump during his first term, as well as national security advisor to Vice President Pence. It's great to have you, General. Thank you for joining us here on the Guy Benson Show. How are you?
4: Good, Rich. Thanks for having me. Good to be with you.
3: No, absolutely. Absolutely. I guess we'll start with the deaths of American soldiers and American citizens. So Iran is accusing the United States of striking Iranian nuclear facility in revenge for the deaths of two Americans. And they're now suggesting that we are actually the aggressors here over the weekend in the last several hours. And they're acting like they're innocent victims in all of this. So I'll ask you, General, where do things stand right now? And why is it that Iran will not abide by the Memorandum of Understanding?
4: Well, I first of all, there is tragedy in losing American men and women in uniform, and I think we should first remember that. And secondly, they just thought to throw the memorandum out. I mean, that's just a kind of a non-starter, and we should really restart the negotiation or have somebody negotiations that basically understands it. You know, the president's got basically two real estate investors that are doing the negotiations. And I don't think you need that. I mean, this is war right now, and we should have some of the understanding there. So I think where you need to go back and kind of reassess where you're at right now, and the memorandum's gone. Nobody's going to do that. It's too complicated, too long to figure out. There's too many holes in it. So you got to go back and you basically restart the whole thing and say, one, you bring in a different negotiations team, which they're doing, to keep the decapitation strikes going, which you're doing right now, make them afraid to even walk out of the house and understand they're kind of dead men walking. We're talking about the Revolutionary Guards and anybody who's leaving that. The third piece of that, I would seize Karg Island, I'd seize Larak Island. Larak Island is just more to the east, but it's like the bottle stopper on the Strait of Hormuz. It's the command and control facility. And Karg Island is basically 90% of the economy. So I'd use that as leverage points going forward. Is there a risk? And of course there is. But that's what happens in wartime. But I think we can defend that as well. They're both islands, and I both we can secure them well. But I think nobody will discount the risk at all. And the fourth thing of that is I think we need to finally come up with a finding or do something like that that puts, let's say, the CIA under control, where they provide special operations units or assets in to help revolutionaries inside Iran. They're going to free their own country. No, we're not going to come in and do it. We're not going to have a land invasion. That'd be kind of foolish. But they can do a lot of damage. But I don't think they're coordinated very well right now. And my experience is they need a pretty good command and control set up and make a decision on what to do strategically if they're not there. And the last thing I would do, I'd have the president go to the American people and tell them what he's doing. Look, it's a good and noble thing. It's for our grandkids and our kids that he's doing this and getting rid of the nuclear capacity. You cannot have another nuclear nation in the Middle East. We already have one with Israel, but you're going to have one if it kept going forward with Iran. And then eventually the Emiratis would get one, the Bahrainis would get one, somebody else would get one, and you have a totally destabilized Middle East. So I think over the last week, I think the situation has really changed. And what I mean by that is now we're kind of in a new stage. I think the president realizes that. He's been very good on the issues. He's the first president we've had, Republican or Democrat, that's finally done something, and give him full credit for that, Rich.
3: General, I think it's important to mention the names of the two Americans who were killed. So Private Isabella Gonzalez, 19 years old, of Carrollton, Texas. First Lieutenant Tyler James Freehan, 25, of Uwa Beach, Hawaii, died after Friday's missile.

0: strike on the airbase east of Amman. So, General, talk to me about Karg Island and the significance of that, because you mentioned we should take Karg Island. And honestly, the first time I ever heard about Karg Island was when this war broke out. Until then, I thought it was something that, like, King Kong lived on. I think most Americans probably thought the same thing. You know, we're learning so much about this region right now as this is going on. Of course, you're very familiar with it. So what is the significance of Karg Island? What is taking it look like? And then what is the upside?
1: Well, it's an island about 16 miles offshore. It has 90% of the economic passing of oil from Iran. Most of that goes to China right now. So there's an added benefit in working with a potential adversary, meaning holding economic average leverage over them. And it gives the president leverage. And he can use this as part of any negotiation if he wants to in the future. Is it a defended island? Sure it is. It would take some type of assault force to do it. I'm sure the assault forces, would be the 82nd or Marines, are prepared to do this. They're used to doing something like this. But it basically, it cuts out their economic lifeline. And you basically want to starve them out. I've been involved in an operation where there was an assumption at the start that all it would take was a serious air campaign, and that never works. You're always going to need ground troops to do something. And when I was in the first Gulf War, we watched Iraq get bombed for 30 straight days, and finally we crossed over into Iraq, and we crossed into southern Kuwait, and 100 hours later, the war was over. So they can absorb punishment for a long time. That's what they're going to continue to do. I think what you want to do is create a couple options for you strategically. That changes the dynamic of the battlefield. And I think the president's looking at something like that in the future. Look, he's got the guts to do it. Now he just has to pull the trigger.
0: You said the other night on Hannity, General Keith Kellogg, you said if you control Iran's economy, it starts to break. And I agree with you on that point. And to the earlier point about, you know, the president has two real estate developers negotiating this, is his mindset that if Iran, if we can bring Iran into the modern century, if they can do business with the other nations in the Middle East, that there are other forces there who will maybe topple the hardline mullahs and the other radical Islamic fundamentalists because it's all about making money for these people?
1: Well, I think you've got the sequence wrong. You're never going to get to the first sequence until you go to the second sequence first. You've got to get rid of a theocratic regime that just wants to terrorize their people and has full control over the economy. And once you get rid of them and you get some type of other leadership in there that is so fundamentally basically pro-Western or pro-growth, you're never going to get there. And I think you have to get rid of the theocratic regime first and the supreme leader first before you get to the part about what kind of a nation it's going to be. And we're not there yet. As long as you've got this theocratic government in charge, I think that's a problem. So that goes back to the decapitation exercise. You basically are taking apart all of their leadership, so they're afraid to even go outside the door, and you need to continue to do that. That you basically break down their leadership. We've done that very well over the recent past. We just need to continue to do that.
0: And the decapitation, is there any chance that the people themselves can rise up? Because, I mean, obviously that's something that we've talked about, but you need guns to be able to overthrow a government. They don't have them. The government is oppressive, obviously. Is there another way that the people could topple the regime, or is that just off the table completely?
1: No, it's not off the table, but I think you need to give them some guidance. They're kind of, in my experience working with some of them over the recent past, is not very well organized. Do they have organizations inside Iran right now that are fundamentalist revolutionary? Yes, they do. They can change the government, but there's no organization to them. And I think over time, what we need to do is potentially come up with an ability to help them, both arm them and give them some type of leadership, sort of like what we did in Afghanistan, where we supported the rebels and finally overthrew the government. You have to do something like that to get them online, because currently they may have the will to do something, but they don't have the leadership or the guidance to do it.
0: And Lieutenant General Keith Kellogg is with us here. It's great to have him on the show. It's a really important conversation we're having regarding Iran and the latest on the Middle East and what's going on in the region. Do you think that the other countries, I mean, they have to be frustrated by this because it's hurting their economy, it's hurting their tourism, it's hurting a lot. I mean, what are the odds that other Middle Eastern countries get involved and they do something to topple the regime?
1: They can't. They don't have the capacity to do
0: okay.
1: it. You have to have a capability to do it and to provide assistance to those elements inside of Iran that want to have a change of government. That's going to take a lot of guts on the part of the Iranians. They're going to have to do it themselves. Nobody's going to come in and invade Iran because, first of all, just geographically alone, that's almost impossible to do. But secondly, they don't have the combat power to do what we're doing right now.
0: And then in thinking about the position that Iran has, I mean, we've heard the president say many, many times, we've decimated Iran. They have no navy. They have no missiles. Yet we still see them shooting missiles. And it still seems like they're putting mines in the Strait of Hormuz. And it still seems like they are acting with aggression. So they must have something there. How do we get to determine what it will take to truly finally decimate them?
1: Well, I think that's where you have to depend on your intelligence agencies, primarily the CIA, and also working with allies like the Israelis and Mossad, mm-hmm. who've got a pretty firm handle on it. You have to get that assessment from them and just decide, you know, are they giving you the right information or not? My experience with them under John Ratcliffe, they're pretty good at this. And I think those assessments are going to have to come from our intelligence agencies. That's what they're designed to do. And that's what they should be able to do.
0: The ceasefire, is there any chance, that's kind of the breaking news this afternoon, is there any chance a ceasefire can happen? It seems like even if they come to it, it doesn't last. And I'll mention, by the way, you know, you are the author of a must-read book, War by Other Means, a general in the Trump White House. So you've been there, you've been around the president. There are obviously advisors telling him, you know, let's push with the ceasefire here, but the ceasefire doesn't seem to last.
1: Well, I think, honestly, the president ought to go with his own instincts. And I bet you his instincts aren't going that way. And I think you just need to break off negotiations. Look, to start with, and I really liked your Kushner, I know Steve Witkoff. I don't know why people are saying it's a good idea to have two real estate guys negotiating an end to a war. Mm-hmm. You really don't need that. And frankly, I would argue against it. You want to have somebody in there who really understands what warfare is about. Because we are at war, and we need to terminate it and get the guys in there who could do it. It's not a business, it's a war.
0: Yeah, all right. It is a business, not a war. You're right. The president is a businessman. He's thinking about the future for the region and does not want boots on the ground. You said earlier, General Keith Kellogg, we're not going to have boots on the ground. I guess I'll just ask this hypothetical question. If there were to be boots on the ground, what would be the objective? And I know that I'm not advocating for that. I don't think anybody really is. But what would be the objective? Would it be to topple the regime? And is that doable? And how long would that take?
1: No, first of all, people run to this, run to cover on boots on the ground. I would never advocate invading Iran. But I think you can use soldiers on the ground to take something like Karg Island right. or Rack Island. And these are strategic targets, and hold both of those targets. And people will say, well, that's boots on the ground. Not really. You know, when they mean boots on the ground, we're talking about a major invasion. And you are not going to get anywhere depending on air power to do it alone. Air power is designed to support the ground forces doing something dramatic. Something like that would be dramatic. And anybody who says, well, that may not be a good idea and people wouldn't like it, have the president go to the American people and tell them that. Mm-hmm. There's always going to be 30 or 40% who don't agree with you. That's standard. I mean, 30% will tell you the sun rises in the west, not the east. And you just have to deal with that and tell the people, you don't understand warfare. You shouldn't be talking about it. And get off the radio or TV.
0: Yeah, I mean, look, we can't even agree on daylight savings time. So, I mean, people are not going to agree on that. But if we were to hold those two islands you mentioned, would that be enough to apply the economic tourniquet, so to speak, that could achieve a true end to this?
1: Well, it's 90% of their income. And I don't know how many nations can survive with taking 90% of your income. And on the Rack Island and the other one to the east, that's the command and control hub for the Strait. You take that, you can help open up the Strait. That's what you want to do. It'll take time to do it, sure. But the fact is, now we have leverage. Now we have control.
0: Before I let you go, I got to ask you about this. You're obviously an alpha male. You've got the testosterone raging inside you. We can all hear it. I've got it. You've got it. The Secretary of War and the President now saying that we need to ensure that our soldiers have strong testosterone levels. And you published a piece on this as well. And you said testosterone screening is preventative medicine for the U.S. military. You wrote that along with Governor Bobby Jindal. So talk to me about that, because, I mean, there's been a lot of jokes made about it, but I actually believe this is critical. And it's also critical just for men to be able to make sure that their testosterone numbers are strong.
1: No, I think the reason Pete Hegseth did that was a lack of testosterone, both men and women have it. The fact is, it affects how you think and how you do things. And we're just saying it's part of good physical health for men and women. And I agree with him on that.
0: Yeah, look, I mean, and if not, you can get supplements, right? So, I mean, you don't want a military force that is low testosterone. That's not a good idea. In my opinion, that's a terrible idea, sending them out there with low T. I mean, if a guy has low T, he's bad at his job in an office building. Forget on the battlefield, right, General?
1: No, you're right. You're absolutely right.
0: Well, thank you so much for joining us today. We appreciate it. Appreciate your thoughts. Obviously, this is an ever-changing situation, and Iran is targeting U.S. allies in the Middle East. We shall see where this goes from here. Retired Lieutenant General Keith Kellogg, thanks so much for joining us here today. We appreciate it.
1: Thanks, Rich.
0: We'll be right back. More to come here on The Guy Benson Show with me, Rich Zeoli, in for Guy. Do not go away.
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0: I tell you what, one of the things here on the Guy Benson Show that's very important to me, your guest host, Rich Zeoli, is the Save America Act. I'm sure you feel the exact same way about this. We have to have election security. It is incredible. There's a story in thehill.com. Republicans are fearing a shutdown battle over the Save America Act. This is something that needs to happen. We'll tease this for you tomorrow on the show. We're going to talk to not one, but two United States senators, Senator Joni Ernst and my buddy, Senator Dave McCormick, senator from Pennsylvania, who I've gotten to know quite well over the last several years, and I think he's doing a great job. Jamie Dimon, the CEO of JP Morgan Chase, actually said the other day when he was in Philadelphia at the shipyard, he said, Dave McCormick would make a great president. I tend to agree with that fact. But the Save America Act has to happen, or we're not going to have a country to save. Senator Ron Johnson, who's chairman of the Senate Budget Committee, is one of several allies to President Trump, who's open to attaching the Save America Act to a short-term government funding measure. He said, however we could pass it, I'd be in favor of it. Exactly how we do that, we'll see. Asked about attaching the legislation to a CR, continuing resolution, Johnson said, sure, but he noted Democrats would likely vote against such a package. And that's why he wants to end the filibuster. Now, I have a lot of issues with ending the filibuster in total. I do think ending the non-talking filibuster is critical. You got to make them stand up and speak. I think that is a key. I'd be very cautious about completely ending the filibuster in its entirety, though, but ending this idea that you don't even have to stand up and say anything, that's just common sense. So more to come on that. That's the latest battle. We'll get updates from the senators on that tomorrow. And for now, we'll continue here on the Guy Benson Show. A lot more to come. Don't go away.
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24: Storm prediction centers flagged us at risk for some pockets of stronger severe weather to get the week started. Most of the active weather just north of the state line, though. 85 degrees with PM thunderstorms moving southeast, 73 tonight. Sunshine tomorrow, 84. Lower humidity Wednesday, high 70. From the Weather Channel, I'm meteorologist Scott Laurie Moore. WLS AM 890 with another update in 30 minutes.
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26: A 10th night of strikes on Iran. Lisa Brady, Fox News. CENTCOM just confirming a new round of U.S. strikes aimed at further degrading Iran's military capabilities used to attack commercial shipping in the Strait of Hormuz. Fox's Steve Harrigan in Tel Aviv.
27: Iran, in the meantime, continues to attack U.S. partners in the region, launching assaults against Kuwait and Bahrain as well. This as Iranian officials continue to present a public air of defiance. Here's the foreign minister.
28: You can neither threaten us nor bribe us.
26: An Iranian missile attack killing at least two U.S. service members Friday in Jordan, where a third American was unaccounted for and remains were found. A fourth service member killed in Iraq as a downed Iranian drone was being detonated. President Trump posting before today's U.S. strikes that every time Iran kills an American soldier, they'll pay many times over. Federal investigators call the man accused of setting a fire outside a federal building in New York City earlier today an anti-American, anti-government extremist who made anti-ICE statements.
29: 26 Federal Plaza has long been a target of extremists, of terrorists, and today the extremism was brought here.
26: FBI Assistant Director in Charge James Barnicle says the suspect in custody, Andrew Arabaca, is an Army veteran who had multiple weapons. There were three minor injuries. South Carolina Senator Darlene Graham, recently appointed to serve the rest of her late brother Lindsey Graham's term, does plan to seek a full term of her own, telling Fox's Sean Hannity she has an inner peace about it.
30: Will it be difficult? Yes, absolutely.
31: So you're inclined to get in, or have you even made a final decision?
30: I've made a decision.
31: You're in.
30: Yeah, I'm in.
26: That interview airs at 9 Eastern tonight on Hannity. Several other Republicans have said they're running in an August special election. Tomorrow is the first day to file. 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
18: All of this anti-institution extremism starting to permeate the left. 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
0: Well, it's the hour you've been waiting for. It's our happy hour here on the Guy Benson Show with me, Rich Zeoli, host of the Rich Zeoli podcast. It's been so great hanging out with you this afternoon, and I'm back tomorrow, but we got another hour to go, and it is a really special hour because we got some big names joining us here on the Guy Benson Show, including my next guest. I'll quote the conservator who said, as the United States ambassador and chief of protocol, Monica Crowley is that first welcome that ultimately sets the table of American diplomacy. And no doubt she has been very busy this last couple of months with the World Cup. And she joins us now here on the Guy Benson Show. Monica, thank you so much for joining me. It's me, Rich Zeoli, with you. How are you today?
11: Hi, Rich. It's so good to be with you. Thank you so much for having me.
0: No, absolutely. Look, first of all, I agree with your tweet when you said thank you to President Trump for his leadership in securing the World Cup. I had the opportunity to go to the game in Philadelphia with my son to see Ivory Coast versus Cote d'Ivoire. And we had a great time, or Curacao, excuse me. We had a fantastic time. Everything ran smoothly. And the best part about this entire experience is that America, we looked good. We made friends. We showed the world how welcoming and hospitable we are. So great job with that.
11: Oh, Well, thank you so much. You know, it was such a great honor for me to have this position. You know, when the president nominated me to be ambassador in chief for protocol of the United States, of course, I eagerly accepted. I said, Mr. President, thank you so much. This is going to be a great honor. And then he said, well, wait, Monica, there's more. And I said, okay, what else? And he said, I want you to be my administration representative to all of the major U.S. hosted events during this term. And that included Freedom 250, which we just celebrated. And by the way, we're going to continue to celebrate through the rest of the year. So we could talk about that too. But it also included the FIFA World Cup. And then coming up in 2028, the Los Angeles Olympic Games. So, you know, when in his first term, he was so brilliant and so heroic to secure for us the 2026 FIFA World Cup, which, as you know, happens every 4 years. And he really secured it in his first term. And he often jokes that he didn't think he would be president in 2026 to preside over all of this great stuff. But God works in all kinds of ways. And so what a gift it is to have him as president of the United States during this momentous time. The World Cup, as you know, brings the entire world together, or at least the 48 teams that were playing in this World Cup.
0: Right.
11: But we had like a billion people watching each and every match. So it really did bring the world together, regardless of who was playing. We have the most secure and successful World Cup in World Cup history, and it goes back about 100 years, Rich. We had a record-breaking attendance and viewership. In fact, as of July 13th, and this is prior to the semifinal and the finals, we had more people attending World Cup matches than the last two World Cups combined here in America. We also had an economic boom here in the United States, thanks to increased tourism, spending, and job creation. You mentioned Philadelphia. I'll just mention Dallas real quick. Dallas alone had, for the World Cup generated over $2.1 billion in additional revenue and over 3,000 new jobs. So we've really had a big lift, a big economic lift, thanks to the World Cup. And then, of course, I think you've seen all over social media millions of foreign visitors falling in love with America and letting the world know how awesome we are by their experiences yep. here and the great hospitality and our great food and our friendliness. And it's just been absolutely tremendous. So
0: and
11: big
0: going into Costco.
11: President Trump.
0: Watching them go into Costco and be blown away was amazing, too.
11: Bucky's right. And McDonald's and Hardee's and all of the great like American institutions. So really big thanks to President Trump for making all of this happen.
0: What was the most challenging part, Ambassador Crowley, to pulling off the World Cup? Is it talking with heads of state? Is it getting the players here? I mean, I can only imagine how much goes into that when you're dealing with all of these other foreign nations and then the hotels and the arrangements and the security, which you mentioned, and everything else. What was the most challenging aspect?
11: Well, I think, you know, logistically, it's very difficult to bring in many, many countries. I mean, my team, and I've got an extraordinary team at Protocol, it's complicated enough when the president is seeing one world leader. Right. Like last week, we had the Iraq prime minister come in, spent a few days in Washington and saw the president. My team and I coordinate everything that involves that diplomatic engagement for the president, the vice president and the secretary of state. So that is complicated enough with all of the logistics and the security. Can you imagine bringing in 48 different teams, their delegations? Oftentimes their country's leaders will want to come and watch a match at various places around the country, whether it was Los Angeles or Miami or Dallas, Philadelphia. So we were coordinating with their embassies. We were coordinating with FIFA. We were also coordinating with multiple government agencies, including the Department of Homeland Security, the Department of the Interior, the Washington Police, and various police organizations around the country and departments for security. So I think just the biggest difficulty was the logistics. It was all hosted by FIFA, not by the United States government, obviously,
0: right. But
11: working very closely with FIFA on the logistics. And I'll give you one specific, Rich. Secretary Wu Rubio has been just extraordinary in every way. And he was really on top of this from the very beginning in terms of visas. So all of the athletes, all of the coaches, all of the team's infrastructure support, drivers and cooks and everything else that goes along with a World Cup team. And then in 2 years, we're going to do this all over again for the Olympic teams as well, coming from around the world. They all need visas to get into the United States for their games, for a tournament. And so Marco Rubio stepped up and created and had the State Department create an expedited visa interview application program for not only those teams and their infrastructure, but also for all of the fans from individual parts of the world and different countries that wanted to come to the United States and cheer on their teams. So we created an expedited lane just for World Cup fans, teams, coaches, infrastructure, so that they could all get their visa interviews done quickly and their visas approved. So that's one small example of kind of the larger picture of what it takes to get all of this done and done well.
0: Monica Crowley is our guest, ambassador and chief of protocol of the United States of America. And she obviously loves her job. She's incredibly excited about it, which I love. Monica, you said America 250, which you also played a huge role in bringing to life, which, again, I think, you know, you guys did a tremendous job pulling this off. I got to be down at Independence Mall in Philadelphia for it. I was at Liberty State Park for it with Fox News. And I'm glad that you said it needs to continue throughout the year, because certainly when the Declaration of Independence, you know, July 4th, 1776, it wasn't over on July 5th. They still had to fight a revolution and win and create a country. So I'm glad that the celebration is going to continue throughout the year.
11: Oh, yes. And thank you for mentioning it. You know, when President Trump came back into office January of last year, he promised the American people the greatest and most momentous celebration in American history for our 250th birthday. And what you saw in the first 6 months of this year, all leading up to our centerpiece celebration, our salute to America on July 4th, on the National Mall, but really in New York and all across the countries and small towns and villages all across our great land. That was something that the president really wanted to see through. And he made the point that it doesn't end on July 4th. To your point, the signing and the execution of the Declaration of Independence was just the beginning, right? And so the president wanted to make sure that we were celebrating all year. So I'll tell you two additional things that we have going.
0: Great.
11: The first weekend of August, we are going to host the Patriot Games in Ohio. I believe it's August 9th, 10th through the 13th, I believe. And you can still apply at freedom250.org if you know someone or are a high school athlete with tremendous athletic ability. We have $250,000 in scholarships that we're going to be giving out to winners of these athletic competitions. And this is all about supporting our youth, supporting the American competitive spirit, and really part of MAHA, Making America Healthy Again. So we have that going, and you can still apply if you know someone or you are a great high school athlete, freedom250.org for all of the details there. And then the third weekend of August, August 21st, 22nd, 23rd, we are hosting the IndyCar Freedom 250 Grand Prix in
0: Washington, D.C. Now, I was waiting for this, Monica Crowley. I'm so excited for this. This is the coolest thing I've ever heard. I have no idea how you guys are going to pull this off, though.
11: Well, it's going to be absolutely amazing. You know, IndyCar Penske and the legendary Roger Penske came up with this idea, presented it to the president. The president absolutely loved it. There was a little bit of drama with Congress because the original map for the racing circuit went around Congress, went around Capitol Hill, but the Capitol building. And Penske said, well, we're going to have to advertise because this kind of race costs a lot of money, which they're all paying for. So they said, we're going to have advertising. And in Congress, you cannot advertise within a certain distance of Capitol Hill, which is quite ironic. I know the jokes write themselves that pretty much every member of Congress is already bought, but I digress. So they changed the racing circuit around D.C., And this one is even better because it's going to go around the National Mall. You're going to have these cars flying at nearly 200 miles an hour with pit stops that are done in less than 6 seconds. And we just had one at the White House the other day for the president to see, changing the tires, refueling these cars in 6 seconds or less. Absolutely unbelievable. And that's going to take place, like I said, I think the race itself is Sunday, August 23rd. And you can find out all the details at Freedom 250 GP for Grand Prix, Freedom250GP.com. We have already processed about 200,000 tickets, maybe a little bit more. This is all free and open to the public, but you do have to get a ticket. The National Mall, we're expecting maybe upwards of 1 million people for this race. It is going to be absolutely incredible. And of course, the president will be there dropping the flag and saying, gentlemen, start your engines, which is going to be really cool. So we've got that coming up in August and then maybe a few other surprises later in the year.
0: I love it. I love it. Before I let you go, Monica Crowley, it's obvious you love your job, Ambassador. And I don't blame you. Your enthusiasm is infectious. But I used to listen to you on the radio on WABC, the great WABC in New York. Do you ever miss it?
11: Well, I really do love what I'm doing. It's such an honor and such a blessing. And with President Trump, every day is a new adventure. And you never quite know what you're going to be facing that day. But it's always so incredible and so much fun. Just an amazing out-of-body experience for me every day. I'm so blessed. I will say what I do miss, and thank you for having me on the radio. Radio and television, which I continue to do in this position, but this time I'm not speaking for myself. I'm speaking for the president. I'm speaking for the United States government. I'm speaking for my country, which I love more than anything in the world. So it's a joy to do it, but it's not my own opinions anymore. I'm not speaking for myself. I'm speaking higher authorities.
0: But is it true that you really are responsible for putting producer Christine on the air at WABC? Like, we have you to thank or you to blame, depending on the day?
11: Indeed, yes. No, Christine is the most adorable. She was a friend with me from the very beginning. She was my original call screener when I was on the air at WABC. And then when my show went national, she was with me there as well. And we created a whole segment called What's On Your Mind? And I used to toss to her at the end of every show and say, hey, Christine, what's on your mind? And she would just give us these hilarious little anecdotes and things. And we had great fun on the air together. So it was really fun to talk to her again today.
0: Very nice. Well, Ambassador, keep up the great work. We're excited for America 250 and the Olympics and all the fun that comes with it. You're doing a fantastic job. And thank you for joining us here today. Ambassador Monica Crowley, thank you.
11: Always a pleasure, Rich. Thank you.
0: And we're going to take a quick break as we continue more breaking news right here on The Guy Benson Show with me, Rich Zeoli. Do not go away.
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18: Commander Bovino, he's been ordered basically to leave Minneapolis by the higher-ups in the federal government, along with some but not all of the Border Patrol agents who are on the ground there. 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
18: All of this anti-institution extremism starting to permeate the left. 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
24: Now seems as good a time as any to remind you, you don't always have to take healthy habits to the extreme. Not only are you unlikely to stick with something that's difficult, even if you can keep it up, it's probably going to be to the detriment of something else. And chances are that something else is more important. So if you're on a quest to improve your health, I promise the basics are going to take you much further. I'm talking about diet. Try and be as plant-based as possible. Exercise, meaning multiple rounds of cardio and strength training, and sleep. For most people, 7 to 9 hours a night. I'd like to think of these things as sort of a three-legged stool, right? If you're not doing any one of them, it's really hard to keep balanced with the others. The key here is you don't have to strive for perfection. Doing anything is going to be better than nothing. I'm Dr. Sanjay Gupta, helping you live a better life.
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0: All right, as we continue along here on The Guy Benson Show, new prime minister in Great Britain. The United Kingdom has appointed its seventh prime minister in a decade. And this guy, well, he started going after one of my favorite world leaders, Margaret Thatcher, and trashing Margaret Thatcher, trashing her legacy. Of course, she was a good pals with President Ronald Reagan, and together they helped defeat communism and usher in capitalism, and he just trashed her left and right, which is why our president, Donald Trump, is slamming Britain as a poverty-stricken disaster. Now, the upside of the new prime minister, Andy Burnham, is that Burnham has said that he is going to unleash oil and gas And that is very, very key for the United States of America. So we talked a little bit about the oil and gas issue earlier in the show today, but this is a new era for North Sea oil. The president has welcomed Burnham's plan to fast-track oil and gas exploration in the already licensed fields in the North Sea. Writing on True Social over the weekend, the president said the North Sea is invaluable, adding it will take the UK from a, quote, poverty-stricken disaster to one of the richest countries anywhere in the world. The British economy has struggled for momentum in recent years, and so that's why Burnham is now out there advocating socialism and end state control of companies. We've been talking about socialism today on the Here on the Guy Benson Show because I see these things as spreading. You know, the socialism starts in the cities, and then it moves out to the burbs, and then before you know it, the United States of America is in an all-out battle to stop socialism and communism. And now it's spreading throughout the world. And these things do go in cycles. And we're seeing that cycle now play out on the international stage as well. He has not been elected, you know, by the British population. It's important to note that he's taking the win after the disaster of the prime minister, who was Keir Starmer, stepped down. But he seems even more extreme. But the good news for the United States of America, at least for us, and this is, like I said, the seventh prime minister in a decade. The good news for us is that with the North Sea exploration being open, it's going to ensure that we have greater reliability on for the world stage, and we can rely less and less on the Middle East. Of course, making sure the United States is not just energy independent, but energy dominant is the ultimate goal and something we're working on every single day. And I applaud the president for that, because that's what has to happen. But that's the latest news on that. So get ready for more socialism on the world stage. This time, UK edition. It is the Guy Benson Show with me, Rich Zeoli. The honor of filling in for Guy today and the honor of hanging out with you. We'll be right back.
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1: Keeping our eyes on weather radar tonight. Couple of showers, thunderstorms. Most of the active, strong, and severe weather has been north of the state line. Our temps tonight is 73 degrees. It is warm and muggy. 84 tomorrow with an isolated storm, and then lower humidity Wednesday, sunshine 70. From the Weather Channel, I'm meteorologist Scott Laurie Moore, WLS AM 890, with another update in 30 minutes.
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3: Fox News, I'm Tom Graham. President Trump coming to the defense of Israeli Prime Minister after the New York City Mayor Zohram Mamdani suggested Benjamin Netanyahu could be arrested during a September visit to the United Nations headquarters.
5: President Trump says Benjamin Netanyahu will not be arrested in any way, shape, or form while in the U.S. The president's social media post follows comments by New York City Mayor Zohram Mamdani that an international criminal court's arrest warrant against the Israeli Prime Minister should be honored.
3: Fox's Jared Halpern. U.S. forces began a new round of strikes against Iran for a 10th consecutive day. Fox's Steve Harrigan.
6: CENTCOM saying some of those targets include command and control centers, as well as launching sites for Iranian drones and missiles.
3: Iran has also launched strikes attacking American allies, Kuwait, Jordan, and Bahrain. 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
10: Governor Glenn Youngkin, the former governor of Virginia, you mentioned those really shaky polling numbers for Governor Spanberger. 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
2: Time I see the cost of that per gallon, it just hurts my heart. Here's a part of our conversation with Fox Business very own Jerry Willis. So when I'm watching Fox Business and I see you talking and they show the oil ticker and it's in green. Green is bad, right?
3: Well, green is higher. Green is bad in that case. You know, I was looking at this just before I came on with you. And we've got WTI, West Texas Intermediate, that's the American oil, up a little more than 1% at about $83 a barrel. That's about 20% above where it was before the war began, but well off the highs. Brent is up 1.3%, $89 and change. So you can see we're still not at that $100 level. That's you know, everyone is completely melting down and freaking out when we go over $100 a barrel. And I know with today's headlines, everybody's looking at those and thinking, what do I make of this? Is this critical to the markets?
2: Yeah, and that's the other part of this, too, is I think people are looking at the market and saying, well, the market seems strong right now, which is good, and consumer confidence still seems strong right now, but it is the summertime, and a lot of people are kind of in vacation mindset, and they're traveling, they're paying a lot for gas. At what point do you think this has to kind of settle down, especially with midterms coming around? Because I personally, Jerry Willis, as I look at this as a political analyst, I think that this has to come down by the fall or midterms could be problematic for the Republicans.
3: Well, you know, I'd like to see it resolved yesterday, but that doesn't count. I would like to see prices go down for consumers always. But having said that, consumers are still showing a lot of strength at retail. They're still buying things, not just oil. You know, people are out there shopping, and maybe it's partly vacation, but it's also the fact that the economy is really in a pretty good place. Look, we're kind of hemming and hawing, working around this big headline today that the Houthis had declared a maritime embargo against Saudi Arabia. So my expectation on seeing that headline is that all three major indexes would sell off, that oil prices would go to the sky. And that really hasn't happened. We've got, the Dow and S&P are down. The NASDAQ is up. And as I said, the impact to oil prices on the barrel, not that much. And I think that's because people are making the conclusion here that the Houthis really can't have a huge impact. They don't have a lot of firepower. And even though they're stacking up assets at this, make sure I try to say this right, Bab el Mandeb, the gateway to the Red Sea. There's a lot of thought that maybe that isn't going to be that big of a deal. Now, having said that, of course, Iran is still a wounded dog and a dangerous dog. So, you know, that is not over. And that needs to be over, as you say, in time for the midterms, for these midterms to go the way the Republicans want them, at least.
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19: It's basically the only segment I'm on, so I've declared it the audience's favorite segment.
18: The Guy Benson Show.
20: And it's also her birthday. Happy birthday, Cookie. We won't say your age on the 21, forever 21 in our hearts and our minds. Did you have a great birthday?
19: I did. I was actually just recovering. We had a friends, like a family party to attend Saturday night. We went, my family and I went to our first quinceañera. I don't know if I pronounced that correctly.
20: Consigliere. That's who the mob uses as their lawyer. Is that what you're talking about?
19: No, I don't know what you're talking about.
20: Okay.
19: Omerta. And we partied until like 2 a.m, if you could hear the party girl voice. So we had a nice day yesterday. We relaxed, and my husband was so sweet. Like every couple hours, he just went and got me like my favorite foods. So like in the morning, he got me a McDonald's breakfast. Then in the afternoon, he got me like ramen. Then I think we did ice cream for dinner. So it was, and then the best part, oh, Rich, you're going to love this gift.
20: What's that?
19: So you know how big of a Jets fan I am.
20: Yes.
19: He got me tickets to the Jets Patriots game in December. And like, we're like, it's like third row.
20: Wow.
19: In the front. I'm so excited. And so what he did was he got me this huge box, and in the front it says Jets on. I'm like, when is this? And I opened it. He got me like a Jets hoodie, and then he got me a Jets long sleeve shirt, and then he got me a Jets t-shirt and a hat. And I was like, wow, like, this is an aggressive amount of Jets clothing for my birthday gift.
20: Mm-hmm.
19: And I didn't even put two and two together. I'm like, I wonder if there's more to come. Like, this just seems like a lot. And then on the bottom was the card with the tickets in it. And I was very excited. And he said he got all that apparel because it's December 27th. So it could be very cold.
20: Mm-hmm. He's being thoughtful and he's being proactive.
19: Yes. And it's fun because he's from Boston. So he's a diehard Pats fan, go Pats. Mm-hmm. So that's my Boston accent. Isn't it good?
20: No, it was great. Yeah. It's your birthday. I'm going to be nice to you.
19: Thank you.
20: That was the best Boston accent I've ever heard. I thought it was Dave Portnoy for a second.
19: Get that tea in the harbor. Oh, I could keep going. Anyway, so.
20: Please don't.
19: I won't. So, yeah, I'm excited. My daughter said she does not want to go, which my husband said that's fine because the tickets were expensive. They're not cheap. But I had mentioned, and everybody that I've said this to has laughed in my face. I said, you know what we could do? If the Jets make the playoffs, we could probably sell those tickets for like double the price.
20: Yes. Which I think you should consider doing, because we almost sold our World Cup tickets for double the price. And I kind of regret not selling my World Cup tickets for double the price and just watching the game at a bar.
19: So you are in agreement with me that the Jets will make the playoffs?
20: Oh, no, no. I mean, there's zero chance of that happening. But since it's zero chance of that happening, you might as well go with it, because I don't think it'll double the price. I think if the Jets make the playoffs, those tickets are going to like quadruple the price.
19: But then I would want to be there. Bobby said we have a better chance of it being the Pats that, you know, make these tickets. And I didn't even know this. Did you know something called the flex schedule? So the game is at 1 p.m. on Sunday, but Bobby said that that could change to like a night game. If the Jets are really good, or I guess
20: the Jets are not. What is this if the Jets are really good thing? Where is this coming from?
19: Okay, so here's the thing. As you remember, I'm a fairly new Jets fan. I think I'm going into.
20: So you're still in the denial phase.
19: Yeah, I'm going into year four or five.
20: Okay.
19: This all started when I saw that little cutie Aaron Rodgers on that show. What are they called? Hard Knocks.
20: Yeah.
19: And then I was like, all right, I'm all in. And plus, I look really good in green. So, and I'm from New Jersey.
20: So I have a suggestion for you. Why not become an Eagles fan? We have green and we win.
19: I don't know if I should say.
20: And by the way, where you are in North Jersey, it's not that much further to get to the link. And it's less nonsense than getting to MetLife.
19: I'm just not going to go there. There's so many things wrong about being an Eagles fan. So I just will not do that.
20: Yeah. I mean, who likes to win? Who likes to be a world champion, right? Nobody. Clearly not. You're a Jets fan.
19: Well, listen, every year I make a bet with Guy, and every year I lose the bet because I automatically assume maybe they'll make the Super Bowl. Mm-hmm. I think last year I said I've done that bet. I lost it. Last year's bet was they'll make the playoffs. I lost that. So, like, you know, realistically, my expectations will go down for the bet this year. But at some point, they have to do well, right?
20: No. They don't. They could lose indefinitely. There's nothing that says they have to do well. This isn't like flipping a quarter where you know that 50% of the time it's going to be heads and 50% of the odds are tails. Like, that's not how it works. It could be terrible forever.
19: But why? Like, I feel like I should... I want to go to like the headquarters and just talk to somebody there.
20: Yeah, the guy who owns the Jets?
19: Yes.
20: I think the guy who owns the Giants. That's Mara, right? Who owns the Jets? Is it Woody Johnson?
19: Yes.
20: Does he still own it?
19: Mm-hmm.
20: All right, Woody Johnson, why don't you get him on the show, Christine, tomorrow, since I'm back in tomorrow with you guys. Let's get Woody Johnson on the show and we could talk to him about what the plans are.
19: Oh, that's not a bad idea.
20: Right?
19: Do you think he would take any of my... suggestions?
20: No, he clearly doesn't take anybody's suggestions, which is why, but they are going to be AI first. I did see that article the other day. The New York Jets have been pretty uniformly terrible on the field under the ownership of Woody Johnson, but now they're trying to use AI to get better. So,
19: well, I mean, honestly, whatever it takes, I'm totally. How do you use AI to make your football players better?
20: Well, you use AI, I guess, to convince Woody Johnson that every decision he's making is wrong because AI is saying so. So then you can maybe go to him and say, the data shows that you're wrong. I don't know. Maybe the AI will convince. Maybe you make an AI Woody Johnson and lock up the real one.
19: I know that Guy often insinuates that I've been to prison before. I don't want to go there.
20: Not on your birthday.
19: No. Maybe another day. And maybe not on Christmas.
20: If at the Jets game you decide to go and you realize they stink and you decide to make a scene because it's your birthday present, and then you go to jail, like, that's fine. That's totally understandable.
19: Well, you're going to be my one call. Guy told me to never make him the one call because he.
20: Will be happy to be your one call.
19: Thank
20: no
19: you.
20: No problem.
19: I would like to be a part of the Jets in a much bigger way. So, like, you know how they have Fireman Ed? Like, I want to think of a name for myself, and I want to be like the next crazy fan.
20: Don't say
19: Christine.
20: No, Cookie. I think it's time for the fireman guy to go. Like, he's been there since I was a kid. So yeah, let's update it for a new generation. What's going to be your thing though? What's going to be your catch?
19: I don't know. I have to think about it. If anybody has any ideas, please email me at gbs@fox.com. Cause I really would like to think about
20: it. What's that email address?
19: GBS. Guy Benson Show.
20: Okay. So what if we make it Hyper Jets fan at Guy Benson Show? Like, why don't we do that? Or Insane Jets fan, or Heartbroken Jets fan, or, you know what I'm saying? Like, maybe we do a whole social media profile for you all around this, and then people can come to your aid and rescue and comfort.
19: Thank you. I do appreciate that.
20: Yeah.
19: So anyway, I digress. That was not, I mean, I guess we'll have to figure out our home stretch tomorrow, but that really wasn't what we were supposed to be talking about. But I will say this, Rich, and maybe you can give me some life advice.
20: Sure.
19: I turned 45 yesterday.
20: Wow. Happy birthday. I can't believe you're admitting your age on the air in an industry where everybody lies about it, but good for you.
19: No, that's okay. And coming up on October of this year, it'll be 21 years I've been at Fox News.
20: Wow. Amazing. Amazing. So what life advice can I give you, considering that I still technically don't even work for Fox News? And I feel like I've been going there for 45 years. So I don't know why you'd seek my advice, but what can I do for you?
19: I don't know. Like, I just feel like at 45, is it time to finally calm down and let the little things go? You know, is that, I just like, what's your best life? Maybe not career advice. Although I feel like after 21 years, I should have been a star by now, but I'll keep waiting. You know, it's just not my turn, not my time.
20: You gotta be patient in show business, kid. You gotta be patient. That's why the I Play Rocky trailer resonated with me, because he said he had to play Rocky. Like, he was insistent upon it, and he knew that was his moment. But your moment will come.
19: Yeah.
20: I just think that you also have to realize that you're such a type A person, you're never going to be able to relax.
19: Oh, so
20: ever.
19: Do you think that's what I should learn? Is like, it you are who you are.
20: You are who you are. And you have to accept the fact that you're like, for example, you will never retire. You're never going to be happy retiring.
19: I
20: won't be able to retire. Guys, like, people like us are too driven. We're like a motor. And when we don't have something to put our target on, that's when the bad talk happens in our heads.
19: Oh gosh, you are right. Now, Guy would disagree with you. Guy feels that I hardly ever work. I'm always on vacation. Yeah. But I'm really not. Joe, do you hear that little laugh in the background?
14: That was me.
20: Joelle's laugh in the background. You made it through on the air.
19: Speaking
20: Absolutely.
19: Of, I will be off next week.
14: Oh my God. Why am I Whoops. Surprised?
20: Yeah, that's why she didn't ask me to fill in next week, Joelle, because she's not going to be here.
19: Oh my goodness. But yeah, so if anybody has good life advice for me too, I feel, in a way, I don't think I would ever want to go back to my 20s.
20: No?
19: No, I feel much more confident of who I am and my skill set much more now. I mean, I would like to look how I did in my 20s. And that's the one thing I do regret, is like all the times that, like, you know, you're so hard on yourself. You know, at that age. And my gosh, I look back at pictures. I'm like, what was I complaining about? But I have a feeling that's most people. I'm sure 20 years from right now, I'm going to look back and be like, wow, Cooks, you looked pretty good at 45.
20: Well, Cooks, I do think you look pretty good for 45. Then again, I'm not in the studio with you, so I can't really tell. But I think based on the last time I saw you the other day, you looked really good. I can't imagine you've changed that much. But here's what I will say, though. I don't remember my 20s, but if I did, I guess the only question I would ask myself now is, would I still go into radio if I could go back then? If I jumped in the DeLorean and went back, like when we had Monica Crowley on the show earlier today, and we were saying that she really gave rise to Cookie. She's the reason why Christine is here producing the Guy Benson Show. So if you could go back in the DeLorean, would you still choose this pathway?
19: I think so. I really do. I really got lucky because, you know, my start at WABC was, unfortunately, it was right after 9/11, but I learned so much. And I used to say I thought I was the luckiest girl because I used to drive myself at 5 a.m. to New York City with my little Honda Accord at 20 years old. And I would call a screen for 12 hours in one sitting. And I thought I was the lucky one. I truly, truly felt that way. You know, when I did an internship, I didn't get paid for that. I had to beg my parents for just some money to get on the train.
20: Yeah.
19: But I thought I hit the jackpot. I couldn't believe, and especially when I got to Fox News, I couldn't believe where I was. And I still sometimes feel like that. You know, it's like, oh my gosh, sometimes you have some days and you're like, wait a second, Christine, you work at Fox News.
20: Yeah.
19: Like, that is amazing. So
20: that's a great place to be at 45 years old, where you don't look back with regret on what professional career choice you made. There's a lot of people out there that would probably feel differently than you. Either that they didn't pursue their dream and now they feel like it's too late, or they can, or whatever, financially or whatever it is. You know what I'm saying? So yeah. I think that is a bar right there is a huge one.
19: Yeah, no, I agree.
20: You should pat yourself on the back for that.
19: Oh, I will. And I'm sorry that I, you know, took this whole entire home stretch off the rails.
20: I'm done after almost 3 hours. So it's good that you did this. But I just think, you know, pat yourself on the back of your Jets jersey and remember that even the losers have a chance one day. I'm just kidding. They have no chance. But you, my friend, were never a loser because you did what you wanted to do and you're doing it and you're still doing it. And that's huge. That is huge. So bravo to you on your birthday. For real.
19: Thank you. Thank you. And we look forward. We have some really great guests for tomorrow. We look forward to having you back.
20: Who do we have tomorrow?
19: We have Senator Dave McCormick. We have Senator Joni Ernst. And I have a couple other people in the works. So you sit tight, people.
20: You, my friend, are a winner. Your team, not so much. But you listening to the Guy Benson Show, you are the winner. And thank you for being here. And thank you for having me, Rich Zeoli, in for Guy. And I will see you tomorrow right back here on the Guy Benson Show. Thank you.
19: How do you use AI to make your football players better?
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1: Most of the active, strong, and severe weather has been north of the Wisconsin state line. Our low tonight, 73, with an isolated storm moving southeast. Sunshine tomorrow, 84, and then lower humidity midweek on Wednesday with sunshine, high 70, 50s and 60s Wednesday night. From the Weather Channel, I'm meteorologist Scott Laurie Moore, WLS AM 890 with another update in 30 minutes.
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3: Targets in Iran taking another pounding. I'm Lisa Lacera, Fox News. The U.S. military says it's conducting its 10th night of strikes in a push to reopen the Strait of Hormuz. CENTCOM posting on social media that the strikes are designed to further degrade Iranian military capabilities used to attack commercial shipping in the strait.
5: CENTCOM saying some of those targets include command and control centers as well as launching sites for Iranian drones and missiles. A ballistic missile attack by Iran on Jordan on Friday led to the death of two U.S. service members. A third service member involved in that attack still missing. In the meantime, Iran continues to target U.S. partners in the region, launching strikes against both Kuwait and Bahrain.
3: Fox's Steve Harrigan in Tel Aviv. The White House says President Trump will attend the dignified transfer of the soldier's remains at Dover Air Force Base in Delaware tomorrow evening. An update on the investigation into a fire-starting device ignited during an attack outside federal offices in Manhattan.
9: Local and federal law enforcement say Andrew Arabaca lit gasoline and fired a pellet gun outside government offices where immigration court was held. Three people were hurt. He's now in federal custody. FBI special agent in charge in New York, James Barnicle, said Arabaca told them directly.
25: He was targeting the building, and he was okay if he hurt or killed people going in and out of the building.
9: Arabaca also had knives and other weapons on him. NYPD Commissioner Jessica Tisch said he may have had tactical training.
26: He is believed to be a U.S. Army veteran.
9: He also had a sign protesting ICE. The investigation is continuing.
3: Fox's Grinnell Scott in New York City. The Trump administration imposing 50% tariffs on most goods from Canada, claiming that country is unfairly discriminated against American autos, alcohol, and dairy products. 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
4: Across the country right now, at this very moment, there are probably arguments taking place about who's doing more of the housework, the homework, the shuttling of kids from this activity to that. 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By and large, women do more of this than men. But doesn't have to be that way. And if you and your spouse can level that playing field, it's going to make both of you and your kids happier. Psychologist Yelena Kecmanovic says this might be how you get there. As hard as it might be at first, try to think of your partner like a teammate, not an adversary. 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I'm Dr. Sanjay Gupta, helping you live a better life.
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0: Mark Levin here. Our number, 877-381-3811, 877-381-3811. Well, there have been more casualties from the Iranian regime with their ballistic missiles. Ladies and gentlemen, this regime needs to be destroyed. There can't be any more timeouts, negotiations, back and forth and back and forth and back and forth. That's not the nature of this enemy. Nature of this enemy is to string things out, to go back and forth and back and forth as they rebuild. They don't need to rebuild everything. They just need to rebuild enough. They're trying to play out for the next 2.5 years. This war scenario to outlast the length of the Trump administration. They're also trying to play out even a shorter term project, which is through the midterm elections, where the Democrats have said that they will impeach the president over this war. And so they know that domestically it could get a little bit more complicated and difficult. And they know this from our media, they know this from the Democrats, they know this from the woke right isolationists. And they hear them, and these entities and these people give them aid and comfort and give them a reason to fight on. The president will make a decision whether to extend the wartime activities, that is to broaden them. My own view is, I don't know what we're waiting for. Let's get this over with, and I'm not kidding. If there's some issue out there, lack of munitions and so forth, okay, but I don't think that's the case. And until we begin to arm the Iranian people, as you know, this has been a campaign I've been leading now for 2.5 months because I know it would work. And until we stop sidelining the state of Israel, because that's what the Arabs want, and that's what Turkey wants, rather than listening to them, they got enormous firepower themselves, we're not going to defeat this enemy. We will defeat aspects of it, but we will not destroy it once and for all. And yes, it can be destroyed once and for all. If we have generals who don't believe it can be, they need to be fired and replaced, as Lincoln replaced generals and FDR replaced generals. And if we have intelligence service senior officials who do not believe that we should arm what is an incredible resource, millions and millions of people want to be liberated in Iran, then they should be removed and replaced as well. We need people who can get things done and who will get things done. This is my view. Ultimately, this is going to have to be done or the enemy's going to win. Their survival is a win. And this enemy is not fearful of mutual assured destruction. It seeks a catastrophic confrontation with the West and the United States, us. It seeks death on its own terms, because it believes they do, that they will be rewarded. That they will be rewarded by Allah. To know this enemy is to know that you cannot claim victory unless there's an actual victory. And that it is not enough to destroy their military, even though that's crucially important. That in fact, the regime needs to be obliterated. And there are powerful tools on the table that we have not yet used, in my opinion. And I've talked about this for a long time. I've talked about it here and on television. And that is the truth. We're hearing two different things tonight. The president will make a decision on whether to, quote unquote, expand the war effort, or another 10-day ceasefire that is being urged upon him by the envoys, as well as Qatar. Qatar is a double-dealing, backstabbing enemy that is literally close to the Iranian regime and the Turkey regime. And as you know, they're the number one the number one funder of terrorism in our own country and propaganda. And you can tell because the woke right podcasters and their ilk and their politicians never, ever criticize Qatar. They don't even bring up Qatar, do they? Although there's a scandal, apparently, that is soon in the works. We'll see. So mediators, that would be Qatar, proposing a 10-day ceasefire to revive the Iranian-U.S. interim deal, senior Iranian officials tell Reuters. Am I the only one who's sick of this? If it's true, being reported, am I the only one who tires of this? We Americans want victory. Victory is good politics, but more than that, it's good for the country. We'll have an enemy that's finally destroyed, finally out of the way, where it can't kill any more Americans, both Americans in the military and American citizens. That's very, very important. So we will see. As of now, apparently more bombing has started. Night number 10, as they like to count, the media. I just hope we're hitting sites that really matter, and apparently we're hitting some that really do matter. Because it is legitimate for people to wonder, with all this bombing and all these munitions and over all this time, how are they able to still stand and to fire anything back? It's time to hit their targets, the most important targets. It's also time to hit dual-use infrastructure. Either we want to win or we want to claim that we've won. I think this president earnestly wants to win. And I think he earnestly has had enough of this enemy as well. And I also believe the president has wanted to give them every opportunity to pull back. And at every opportunity, he himself has pointed out, they have sabotaged every effort. And the point is, they will sabotage every effort. It's not a matter of moderates versus hardliners. There are no moderates. That's a facade. That's phony. That's fake. So this is where you are. Army's ID's two victims killed in Jordan airbase attack. President has said Iran will pay many times over every time it kills an American. And I think that's very important, too. As Fox News reports, the War Department has identified two active duty Army soldiers killed during an enemy attack at Mufwakh Salty Air Base in Jordan last week. First Lieutenant Tyler James Freeman, 25, of Iwa Beach, Hawaii, and Private Isabella Gonzalez, 19, of Carlton, Texas. They were the first U.S. service members killed since the restart of hostilities amid Iran's violations of the peace agreement. A third U.S. service member's remains are being identified, while another was killed Saturday during a controlled detonation of unexploded ordnance in northern Iraq. So that was a terrible accident, obviously. The president said every time Iran kills an American soldier, they will pay for that killing many times over. On True Social, he said the directive has been passed on to Secretary of War Pete Hegseth, Chairman of the Joint Chiefs of Staff Daniel Kane, and every leader in the military. Every leader in the military. The announcement brought the number of U.S. service members killed since the war to 17. Now, a few of them, if not several of them, died from accidents as well, just to point that out. The mission has ended operations in Iraq, while the U.S. has been consolidating and transitioning its presence in Syria. Let's see. I think that's about all for updating what's going on. We'll be right back.
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0: No, Now we have an armed lunatic who set off an incendiary device outside New York City federal headquarters, where the FBI and ICE, among others, have important offices. And, you know, ladies and gentlemen, when you keep calling ICE Nazis and SS and that they're disappearing people and the most horrible things, and you're accusing them of the most horrible things, this is what happens. And the Democrats keep doing this. They keep doing it about Trump. They keep doing it about Republicans. They keep doing it about Netanyahu and Israel. They keep doing it. This is a violent party. It's always been a violent party. It's never embraced Americanism. As the New York Post writes it, a crazed former U.S. Army soldier and National Guardsman lit an incendiary device outside a Manhattan federal building today in an apparent anti-ICE attack, officials and law enforcement sources said. The suspect, identified by sources as 43-year-old Andrew Arabaka, veteran from Poughkeepsie, New York, was being held as a person of interest in the 8:20 a.m. incident outside 26 Federal Plaza after being stopped by a security guard. At approximately 8:20 a.m., an anti-ICE rioter launched fireworks outside of 26 Federal Plaza, grazing a bystander, and poured what is believed to be gasoline on the stairs of the entrance of the building. He lit it on fire and set it on fire. A representative for the Department of Homeland Security told the New York Post. He certainly did. An FPS protective security officer swiftly tackled and detained the agitator, sustaining minor injuries during the incident. I mean, good for these security guards, you know. Officers quickly recovered the individual's bag, which contained what appeared to be two pellet guns and a manifesto. With the damn manifestos. Officials didn't immediately reveal what was in the manifesto, although we can guess. No charges have been officially filed, but of course they will be. Arabaka was identified by sources as a person of interest in the incident. Officials said the maniac started a blaze with gasoline and fireworks and so forth. He was pulling a cart with the slogan, "Ice off our streets." And again, you're going to see more of this now. Violence against ICE is up 1,300%. Let me repeat that, 1,300%. Wild video shared on social media showed the raving suspect hurling fireworks into the flames right outside the building front entrance, with one exploding loudly as police tackled him to the ground. Of course, it could have been a whole lot worse, couldn't it? Could have been a whole lot worse. I just worry that the violence that is being encouraged, it really is being encouraged by the Democrat Party and the left and some of the media. What do they think's going to happen when things of this sort are done? This is what happens. This is the kind of response you get, as a matter of fact. And it's very violent out there. Here we have the Tate brothers. I never heard of them before, like a couple years ago. Had you, Mr. Producer? Vaguely, right? And yet they were sort of celebrated by the Tucker Carlson types in the woke right. Did you notice that, Rich? When they came into the United States, they were greeted. They were vetted. They were effectively applauded. Now, these two scumbags were apparently running a slave sex operation. And some have even said child pornography. They're in Miami. They're being detained. Also, Great Britain wants to get a whack at them, too, for what they apparently are accused of doing over there. But I want you to keep something in mind, that these guys were embraced by the likes of Tucker Carlson, among others. And it's repulsive. It's absolutely damnable. And there's very little talk about not the fact that they were detained, but their associations and that sort of thing. And, of course, as you can imagine, they were Jew haters and anti-Semites and so forth. But they were also embraced by some politicians, as a matter of fact. And we're going to dive into that a little bit right now here. This is from Fox News. Tate brothers to remain behind bars for now as UK seeks extradition on rape and trafficking charges. Social media influencers. Listen to this. Social media influencers. Andrew and Tristan Tate will remain behind bars for now after appearing in federal court in Miami today, where they formally began fighting the United Kingdom's bid to extradite the controversial brothers on dozens of charges, including rape and human trafficking. During the brief hearing, U.S. Magistrate Judge Lauren Lewis informed the brothers they were being held on a provisional arrest warrant from the U.K. and that extradition proceedings were already underway. The judge later scheduled a status hearing for July 27th. Attorney Joseph McBride told reporters the brothers are innocent. He said he does not expect them to be released. Yeah, I don't see them as innocent either. Judge also explained the proceeding was an extradition matter, not a criminal trial per se. They were arrested in Miami over the weekend after the British authorities announced 38 additional charges involving four additional alleged victims. Andrew Tate is 39, faces seven additional rape counts, seven, as well as charges related to sex trafficking and indecent images of children. Tristan Tate, 38, faces charges including two rape counts and three counts of arranging or facilitating trafficking for sexual exploitation. These sexual traffickers are the lowest of the lowlives, man. They're the lowest of the lowlives. And these guys were celebrated by the woke right. I'll be right back.
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14: Air quality alerts continue here in Chicagoland through tonight, and then we are facing late tonight into Tuesday the risk of some strong to severe thunderstorms with damaging winds. So stay weather aware in all regards as we head through the short term. Tonight, some scattered showers and storms, still some unhealthy air quality early. Some storms that develop could have strong damaging winds, a low of 73, mainly a late evening threat. Some isolated showers early Tuesday, then sunny, a high of 86. I'm meteorologist Mark Thibodeau from the Weather Channel, WLS AM 890, with another update in 30 minutes.
15: Fox News, I'm John Saucier. The conflict with Iran continues as the United States launches new strikes following the deaths of American service members over the weekend. Senator Ron Johnson on Fox Business. Do you believe the U.S. government should engage in a covert war against the Iranian regime?
16: We should do everything we can to support the Iranian people. I mean, there are tens of millions of Iranians who do not want to be ruled by this brutal dictatorship.
15: Primary elections around this country, and the Democratic Socialists of America hoping to notch more wins after several progressive challengers have successfully ousted establishment-backed Democrats. Senate Majority Leader John Thune criticizing the recent progressive victories.
17: So what's next? Will the Democrat Party adopt the platform of the Democrat Socialists of America?
15: House Minority Leader Hakeem Jeffries said the progressive victories will not reshape the House Democratic Caucus or alter its legislative focus. 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
0: You know, folks, you'll have to gather the information yourselves and draw your own conclusions. But there's a piece here from Substack, different outlets, liberal, moderate, some conservative. They say after the Tate's arrest, Carlson interviewed Andrew Tate in 2023 and later criticized Romanian authorities, calling the charges transparently political. He stated Andrew Tate is dangerous because he tells

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2: Investigation. They write, it became a test of influence across a digital ecosystem known as the manosphere. I've told you many, many times that the internet is a toxic cesspool, and it truly is a toxic cesspool. It really is. I don't know what this manosphere stuff is with guys like this. This isn't about manhood. This is about disgusting allegations of the worst kind of behavior. Alex Jones, they say, defended the brothers, saying on InfoWars that the Tates were arrested because they refused to submit to the globalist feminization agenda. He argued the case was evidence of international deep state control. You see, it's kind of the same arguments or mentality from a lot of these guys. I never knew who the Tates were. I don't think we spent much time talking about them, did we, Mr. Producer? Ever. But now this is front and center. Now this is front and center. And I don't like people making excuses for thugs like this. That's not who we are. You know, I explain every night here, I really do, that we are constitutional conservatives, that we believe in the Judeo-Christian values and belief systems, that we embrace the Enlightenment, that these are moral belief systems that undergird our society. Then you have people out there who embrace Putin, who embrace Qatar, which is a slave state. It's what it is. Putin's a killer. And then they claim the problem's with you and me. We're the problem, but we're not the problem. We're the Tea Party. We're the Reagan Revolution. We're the Trump Revolution. We are the heart and soul of those who believe in this system and believe in this country. So there we have this, the Tate brothers. And these are not conservatives. These are not people to celebrate. These are not people to promote. These are not people to defend. They're the worst of the worst. Has nothing to do with globalization or womanization of men or anything. You know, men stand up and fight this kind of stuff. Defend their wives and daughters and sisters and mothers from these kinds of thugs and belief systems. Yeah. But again, you can dig this stuff up yourself. You don't have to take my word for it. I encourage you to do it. As far as I'm concerned, the vast majority of MAGA, that is conservatives, Tea Party, Republicans, probably don't even know who these two fools are. And even more than that, probably want nothing to do with them for sure. Rolling Stone, which of course is a hideous paper, but nonetheless, Andrew Tate compares himself to Titanic victims in nauseating Tucker Carlson interview. I don't know, has Tucker Carlson spoken about this? I have no idea. Are you aware of it, Mr. Producer? He's probably running as fast as he can away from it. That's my guess. Like all the other morons. Like all the other morons. And they should, I guess. But this is what I have to deal with day in and day out. People with this mindset. That there's something wrong with you and me. When you really look at some of these people, and I'm not comparing them to the Tates, but when you look at them just in their own accord, when you look at a guy like Matt Gaetz, who has a TV show, who's online, who acts like he never did anything wrong, he's trashing people left and right. He's one of the biggest Israel haters out there all of a sudden. Or when you look at a guy like Steve Bannon, who's been in and out of the criminal justice system, and not unfairly. I mean, he's the one who pled guilty to defrauding many of you.

0: He signed that. And that's a fraud, obviously. He also got a pardon at the federal level by the president on the same, you know, subject matter. And there he is on the war room, running around and shooting spitballs at everybody and making the most, some of the most outrageous statements imaginable. And then you got these Tate brothers who conduct themselves just in the most grotesque way. Time will tell if they get convicted. But this is several countries that are raising this issue. Several prosecutors from several countries that are raising this issue. Stay away from all these people, America. You got Tucker Carlson now, who sounds like a Marxist Islamist, who trashes our country, who brings in people now from all walks of life, whether they're Marxists or Islamists, who just keep bad-mouthing our country, as he does. Bad-mouthing our president, not disagreeing, bad-mouthing, trashing him. And, you know, his reach, while it is shrinking and shrinking some more, still, even though much of it is overseas, he gives the wrong impression to the enemy. He gives the wrong impression to populations all over the world. We have to reject this. And most of you do, or you wouldn't be here, quite frankly. Most of you do, you wouldn't be here. All right. There's so much more that's been going on today. Not all of it good. In fact, most of it not. I want to get to, hold on here. Unfortunately, I am working off my iPhone today because the power plug to my laptop did not join me in as I went from one state to another. So I'm working off my iPhone. The president at Joint Andrews Base yesterday about why we are doing what we're doing with Iran. Cut one, go.
1: This is a far bigger job that we're doing. We were doing a little job of stopping them from having a certain capability. Now we're just ending it. So it's really not the same thing. What we're doing now is we're ending any chance where they could have a nuclear missile. If you look at it, after a week and a half, not 4 weeks, a week and a half, 2 weeks, we stopped them from probably, but I don't want to have the word probably.
0: Mm-hmm. Cut two, go.
1: Well, we feel very badly, but, you know, those great people, those great patriots were out there fighting that Iran cannot have a nuclear weapon. Iran has been very, very badly damaged. They've lost everything almost militarily. They've got very little left. They've got some missiles. They've got some drones. They've got some manufacturing ability, not much. We control the strait. They don't control anything. So we'll see what happens. But we hit them very hard again tonight. And we did that in honor of the probably three, it's probably three, as opposed to two, great patriots.
0: Marco Rubio on the tarmac last night as well. Cut three, go.
2: Well, they're not complying with it. I mean, the straits are supposed to be open, free of tolls, free of attack, free of all the things they're doing against these ships. So you can't have an MOU that's alive if they're violating the terms of it. What I will say is that the United States always remains open to a diplomatic solution. We've tried multiple times with Iran, and we'll continue to try. If that door opens, we'll be happy to see it open. But right, and they continue to send signals that they want to talk, that they want to negotiate. But their behavior is what we're responding to. And their behavior is they're launching missiles and drones against ships, including tonight.
0: All right, look, ladies and gentlemen. The diplomatic door should not be open. I don't know. How many times do we have to go through this, Mr. Producer? In fact, we should tell them until they surrender, the diplomatic door will never be open. That there's going to be hell to pay for the rest of time until they're destroyed or they surrender. I told you the memorandum of understanding not only was poor, but they would not abide by it, for which I was viciously attacked by frauds, phonies, and buffoons, some of whom from some war room somewhere. But they're the ones who look like fools, and they're the ones who will always look like fools with a scarlet letter on their forehead. No MOU will ever work. No agreement will ever work. It's like phase two of our agreement with Hamas. They were supposed to disarm, but they haven't disarmed. In fact, Hamas is slaughtering Palestinians and getting stronger by the day and getting more arms through Egypt, by the way. Through Egypt. But the memorandum of understanding, thank God, $324 billion didn't pour into the coffers of the Iranians within the 60-day period. Thank God that they didn't have the patience to wait. But it's all predictable. And if there's another respite and more negotiation and another MOU, same thing will happen. From their perspective, they're playing this out into and through the midterms to do as much damage as they can, with the hope, of course, of the Democrats getting elected. That's their game plan. That's what they're doing. We'll be right back.
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0: All right. See if I can get this done here, Mr. Producer. Not so easy. I'm getting there. Ah, got it. Tomorrow will be a lot smoother when I actually have my power cord to my laptop. But right now I don't have it. So now the iPhone's acting up. You know, it's just that. It just some days are that way. If you know what I mean, Mr. Producer. Sometimes it happens. All right. Did we get it? Here we are. It's no secret. It's no secret that summertime is probably the most expensive season of the year. HVAC systems, cars need to be, you know, upgraded depending on what happens to the car and the heat and tires and your credit cards are into maximum use and the balance isn't being reduced because it's just too damn big. And then you got interest, 20-25%. It's a very expensive time of the year, summertime. Now, if your debt is starting to feel really heavy, I just want you to know you're not alone. 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
0: Mm-hmm. General Jack Keane on Fox Business today. What does he make of this? And when General Keane speaks, everybody listens. Trust me, there's nobody like him. Cut five, go.
16: The problem with our allies here, Stuart, let's just put it on the table, is twice before, during this 90-day period, once when we tried to conduct Project Freedom, which was opening the Straits of Hormuz, and another time when it looked like the president was leaning several weeks ago to go back to major combat operations, our allies in the region talked us down from doing just that because of the impact it would take on them. We've been protecting these allies since World War II with a nuclear umbrella. We've had conventional forces to help protect them. We helped to shield them from radical Islamist groups that have been operating in the region, Al-Qaeda, ISIS, etc. And we're asking them to share the burden with us here. And the burden isn't just defending with missiles. The burden is casualties also. We're taking the risk, and we expect them to accept some risk, too, and use a term that I'm familiar with. Let's just man up here and face it, what has to happen, okay, and stop getting weak-kneed that you have done in the past.
0: He's unbelievable. He's unbelievable. There's a reason why he was a four-star general and the vice chairman of the Joint Chiefs. And yes, he's a combat veteran. He fought in Vietnam. He was a unit commander there and worked his way up. Just a fantastic military mind. I become good friends with him, and I admire him enormously. Chris Wright is the energy secretary. He was on ABC's This Week. Cut four, go.
17: The president's mission is essential for peace in the Middle East and peace in the world, and that is to prevent Iran from achieving nuclear weapons and to degrade their ability to terrorize their neighbors and the world and global commerce. So, yes, this mission will go on until the mission is done.
0: But the mission needs to go on with all cylinders, popping hot, full speed ahead. And there's two groups of people who can do incredible things and help us. And that is the Iranian people, if they were armed and trained and given strategic advice and satellite information and so forth and so on, which is what our CIA used to do all over the globe. It's how we defeated the Soviet Union, which was a much bigger challenge than Iran. I hate to tell people, but it's true. And the Israelis, the third biggest air force in the world, some of the greatest fighter pilots in the world, with intelligence like nobody has in terms of what's going on in Iran and the region, and they're sidelined. So the Israelis are sidelined, the Iranian people are sidelined, and they have a lot at stake in this, and they can provide us with enormous, enormous help, and we are simply not tapping into it because Erdogan, the Turk, doesn't want it. The Arabs don't want it, and the envoys don't want it, and maybe even the Veep, for all I know. We'll be right back.
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22: Across the country right now, at this very moment, there are probably arguments taking place about who's doing more of the housework, the homework, the shuttling of kids from this activity to that. It's true. By and large, women do more of this than men. But doesn't have to be that way. And if you and your spouse can level that playing field, it's going to make both of you and your kids happier. Psychologist Yelena Ketchmanovich says this might be how you get there. As hard as it might be at first, try to think of your partner like a teammate, not an adversary. Learn how to do some of the chores your partner does to get a better understanding of how much effort something takes. And finally, take the time to acknowledge what the other person is doing, and every now and then, even express your appreciation. That'll go a long way. I'm Dr. Sanjay Gupta, helping you live a better life.
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23: Some less than ideal air quality early tonight, then later this evening, a severe storm risk, potentially. Scattered showers and storms around as we head through the late night hours, towards the late evening and into early Tuesday. Some could have damaging winds. Stay weather aware, low 73. Some isolated rain showers possible Tuesday, sunny otherwise, a high in the mid-80s. From the Weather Channel, I'm meteorologist Mark Thibodeau, WLS AM 890, with another update in 30 minutes.
1: Another round. I'm Lisa Lacera, Fox News. U.S. Central Command says forces are hitting targets in Iran for the 10th night in a row.
2: CENTCOM says the U.S. hit Iranian military command centers and launching sites for Iranian missiles and drones. Iran, at the same time, continues to attack U.S. partners in the region, launching strikes against Kuwait and Bahrain today, while continuing to project defiance. British military officials said Monday evening a second ship had been attacked in the Strait of Hormuz, this one off the coast of the United Arab Emirates. Earlier, a vessel caught fire in the Strait of Hormuz after being hit by a projectile near the coastline of Oman.
1: Fox's Steve Harrigan in Tel Aviv. Three soldiers were killed in Iranian attacks on a base in Jordan Friday. Separately, another died Saturday in Iraq during the controlled detonation of a downed Iranian drone. A former U.S. soldier in federal custody in New York City after authorities say he started a fire and fired a pellet gun in front of a building in Lower Manhattan that houses an immigration court. FBI special agent in charge James Barnicle says Andrew Arabak was looking to injure people.
4: He did say he was targeting the building and he was okay if he hurt or killed people going in and out of the building, whether they were federal employees or civilians.
1: Three people, including a security guard who tackled Arabaka, had minor injuries. An immigrant who was there to attend court was also injured. Homeland Security Secretary Mark Wayne Mullen says almost 2,000 drones were taken down by DHS during the World Cup.
5: A lot of them were nuisance that were flying in, not understanding. They just wanted a bird's eye view. Some of them we felt like was actual a threat, that they were testing the perimeter. Those were some that those are some of the drones that we confiscated.
1: The FBI says it's been 2 years working on the security plans for the World Cup. 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
0: You've got two people in an entity to blame. 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
3: He's here. 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
7: Hello, America. 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Our number, 877-381-3811. 877-381-3811. Hope you're well. I don't have a lot to say about that soccer game yesterday. I was pulling for Argentina just because they're a great friend of ours, whereas Spain is not. To me, it was that simple. And the truth is, Mr. Producer in America, of all times, our Wi-Fi went out. And the cable went out. So there was silence. And I'm in the Florida house with my daughter and my son-in-law. The two grandkids were here, and we're all here. And it was actually kind of nice. But they're watching on their phones. How would they watch on their phones, Mr. Brady? It was streaming on the phones, I guess, somehow. You can get an app to stream it? Okay. Well, that's what they did. Mondami, ladies and gentlemen, this is a very sick bastard. Very sick bastard, and yet, even though he's a dime store Marxist and Islamist, that seems to be good enough. That seems to be good enough. Mondami was with the New York Slimes on Friday, and he was asked, well, what do you mean by, what, I mean, socialism, and what do you mean about these different words that you use? Let's check this out. Cut eight, go.
8: I think that for all of the fear-mongering around democratic socialism, the best response is to show what it actually means. And what we've shown over the last 6 months is exactly that. We've shown that a city with a democratic socialist vision is one that paves more than 170,000 potholes, 50,000 more than the prior administration by this point. It's a city that has delivered the lowest recorded number of shootings and shooting victims and murders.
7: Okay, stop. He's cut the police and he's tied their hands. It hasn't delivered anything. If there are less shootings, it has nothing to do with him. I'm being honest with you. Not possible. And they filled more potholes. Yeah, the old line was Mussolini made the trains run on time, even though that line is a phony line. So he's the pothole guy. He's filled the potholes. And yet, depending on who you are, there are a lot of hate crimes against Jews in New York. It's through the roof, record high. So for them, crime is not down. Talks about filling potholes. They don't pick up the trash. You notice that in New York City, Mr. Producer? It's a disaster. The trash lines the streets, and it lines the streets all weekend long. And you know what trash invites? Rats, cockroaches, and disease. Looks like the third world on these streets. The people in New York City know exactly what I'm talking about. So what has he done? Filled potholes. Good for him. Go ahead.
8: City's history. It is a city that is on a pathway to universal child care, saving...
7: No, it's not on a pathway to universal child care. There's no money for universal child care. None. So the city's on the way to what, America? Bankruptcy. Bankruptcy. He's played with the books. That's been quite apparent. All of a sudden, they were down $8 to $12 billion, and he made it all up by playing with the books. You do that in a private sector, you go to what we call prison. Then he got some money from the state to help him offset some of it, but not most of it. And so he did that. But he's done nothing. And so they're going to continue to chase out millionaires and billionaires and so forth and so on. And as a result of that, they're going to have less money. Go ahead.
8: Parents more than $20,000 a year. And it's a city that is doing all of these things while fighting for the people who are often
7: doing
8: left
7: all
8: behind.
7: Of what things? You're chasing out jobs. God knows how many businesses have already left and businesses that won't locate there. You're not just chasing out millionaires and billionaires. You're chasing out the middle class. As people retire and they have pensions, they're getting out of there. People can sell their small businesses. They're trying to get out of there. And they're going to towns outside of New York or in New Jersey or just leaving the entire region. And we see this in terms of the millions and millions of people who are leaving blue states and going to red states. The data do not lie. The data do not lie. Let's go to cut nine, Mr. Producer. Go.
8: When it comes to Benjamin Netanyahu, we're speaking about someone who's the subject of an international criminal court arrest warrant.
7: No, the International Criminal Court, as the Secretary of State has demonstrated, and he's not the only one, is a complete setup job. It's completely political. The United States doesn't recognize it. In fact, we've been denouncing it, and we're trying to figure out how to undo it. The state of Israel doesn't recognize it for obvious reasons. Radical Islamist countries have and can bring pressure and have and charges. These judges tend to be very hostile to the West as well. But Netanyahu hasn't been convicted of anything. Hasn't even been a trial. Now, this Mondami will bend over backwards when the UN meets for every mass murdering dictator in the Arab and Muslim worlds to come into the country without any fear, without any interference of any kind. And yet Netanyahu, he treats this way. And the president of the United States said today he's not going to be arrested, not any way, not anyhow, period. And, of course, the mayor cannot arrest the leader of a country. And we're talking about a democratic country that has elected him to be leader. This entire thing is being done to create a spectacle, to create a political issue, including back in Israel among the hard left there. That's what Mondami's doing. As a matter of fact, it is a crime for anyone, and that includes a mayor, to be arresting heads of state who come to the United States. It's a crime. And so he attacks Netanyahu, singularly attacks Netanyahu. But he goes on, cut 10, go.
9: Israel's Prime Minister Benjamin Netanyahu is perhaps planning to visit New York for the UN General Assembly. You pledged during your campaign and after you won to order his arrest to comply with the International Criminal Court warrant. What will happen if he comes in September?
8: Okay, I believe that Prime Minister Netanyahu belongs in The Hague. He's a war criminal.
7: He is not a war criminal, you stupid bastard. He is not a war criminal. He's not been adjudicated a war criminal. Even in The Hague, which is a disaster, which is exactly why our government won't recognize any of it. Just shocking. Go ahead.
8: Has been charged by the International Criminal Court. And
7: the prosecutor in that case has been suspended because the prosecutor in that case apparently was being pressured by foreign governments, and it's argued even Qatar, certainly South Africa, and one of the countries that was involved, Colombia, that has a new president, has withdrawn from the case. It's all political. No investigation was done in the ground in Israel or in Gaza, none, zero. And the prosecutor in this case is suspended, and he's being charged, literally, with sexual harassment, and beyond sexual harassment, actually, of a woman who worked for the International Criminal Court. He has been completely exposed, as has this court. So they act like that Netanyahu had due process, that he was tried, that he was convicted. None of that's happened. None of it. Go ahead.
8: That is an opinion that is held by many purely because of...
7: Doesn't matter if it's an opinion held by many, especially many of your ilk, Marxists and Islamists. That's right. How is it that Erdogan isn't going to be arrested? How is it that the monarchy in Qatar, which enslaves a million people, indentured servants, isn't going to be arrested? How is it that the crown prince of Saudi Arabia, for the monarchy's role in 9/11, isn't going to be arrested by the mayor of New York? How is that possible? If Putin comes, he won't be arrested. If Xi comes, he won't be arrested. That's right. If the Cuban regime sends somebody, they're not going to be arrested. North Korea, no, we're not going to arrest. What a disgusting little bastard this guy is. Just a horrendous buffoon. Gregory Meeks, who's a liberal, but he's not a communist. He's a liberal, don't get me wrong, but he's not a communist. Well, Wolf Blitz asks him, what about Netanyahu? Should he be arrested? Cut 11, go.
10: Do you support or oppose what Mamdani is threatening to do?
11: Yeah, Wolf, look, the United Nations is for all leaders to come to the United States, for them to have a chance to talk to the collective body, whether you agree with them or not. I have had on other sides with other folks to say that they should have had the right to come to the UN, and they did to speak to the United Nations in that regards. And people have the right to speak out loudly against what they may say and represent. That's fine. But I think the mayor has also walked that back some. I saw a quote where he said that he does not intend to violate federal law, existing law, and looking for other laws, as President Trump sometimes does, you know, tries to go around the law, and that he understands the UN's functions needs to continue to move forward and let the UN take care of its business. And so I think that the mayor should make sure that he's not arresting anyone at this point.
7: Well, word salad, but he reached the right conclusion. And honestly, folks, this is the difference between the leftists in the Democrat Party and the Marxist Islamists. The leftists will push the edge of the envelope as far as they can, but then they'll stop. The Marxist Islamists won't stop. Mamdani has no authority to arrest any head of state. In fact, it is a federal crime if he tries to arrest any head of another country, Netanyahu. And you'll notice his doublespeak. Netanyahu has had no due process. There's been no investigation. The prosecutor in charge has been suspended for misbehavior. There is some talk about Qatar spreading cash to get some actions done. We will see about all that. And he has not been adjudicated guilty of anything. And one of those who sought charges has withdrawn them. That would be the government of Colombia. That's what we have. Sick. I'll be right back.
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7: Now, Mondani was asked, as reported by the New York Post, to define who the working class is in a word salad interview. He struggled to define who the working class is. In a lengthy interview with the New York Times published over the weekend, who asked point blank by journalist Lula Garcia Navarro, how do you define the working class? I think if you have to work to pay your bills, I think that that is one definition of being part of the working class, he vaguely responded. When pushed whether he would consider those who make $250,000 a year as working class, he said, I haven't asked myself where it starts and stops, because these are just phony slogans. What I would say is those who are working to try and afford the basic dignities of life and aren't able to do so, the basic dignities, ladies and gentlemen, I think that that is also working class, oftentimes, whereas how we divide this country. I think there's only one majority in this country. It's the working class, he then rambled. Confused by the convoluted response, Garcia Navarro admitted that his honor's description didn't seem to ring true to her. Quote, it just seems a very easy answer to what is a complicated question, the reporter fought back. Because politically, if you're saying everyone is the working class or anyone that gets a salary is in the working class, yes, that opens you to, that opens your tent. But practically speaking, we're divided by income, and especially if you want to tax people, where do you draw the lines on this matter? Mamdani then said he would draw the line at around $1 million per year, which Garcia Navarro pointed out could alienate potential voters such as a janitor who he's lumped into the same working class category as a successful lawyer. That feels like a distinction that might matter, she told the mayor. Well, when I was running, a question I would face was, what does it mean to be a democratic socialist? And I only bring that up because I think sometimes there's a fixation on the definition of something, Mamdani attempted to explain. In other words, he's absolutely incoherent. And what I found is, he said, when I would knock on New Yorkers' doors, they would just ask, am I part of your vision? Huh? It's not that everyone is making the same amount of money or facing the same amount of struggle, but that they just want to know, is there any way for them to actually be able to work this hard and afford a good life in the city? Garcia Navarro then accused him of deflecting from the question by talking about New Yorkers once in broad strokes. By the way, good for this reporter. Look, I think I've defined it to you as someone who works to afford their life. Okay, let's stop there. So the working class is somebody who works to afford their life, Mr. Producer? Is that even a rational sentence? Somebody who works to afford their life is the working class. So if I have $5 million, and that's not enough for me, maybe I'm spending it on this side or the other, and I've got these homes and that homes or whatever. So I'm in the working class, you see, because he says it's if you can afford your life. That's what he says. Afford their life. He said, I also think no matter how you define it, we have an understanding that those who are struggling to afford the rent, struggling to afford their groceries, struggling to afford childcare are the people who should be at the heart of our vision for what comes next. Now, what should be at the heart of our vision is all Americans. What is the best system to make available food, housing, clothing, automobiles, that is mobility? What is the best system for the most people? You don't divide people into groups, into categories. That's the first problem. Because everybody's an individual, right? You're an individual out there. You don't belong to some economic group. Say, yeah, I'm part of that economic group. No, you're an individual trying to make ends meet. Maybe you're doing very well. Maybe you're not. So how do we deal with that? We deal with that by creating prosperity. How do we create prosperity? Show me anywhere where government creates prosperity. How can government create prosperity when all it does is tax and regulate and redistribute? It doesn't create wealth. And it creates this police state, centralized government, where politicians like Mamdani are making decisions that affect you. And he doesn't know you. He doesn't know your lifestyle. He doesn't know what your problem is. He just puts you in a stereotypical box. But you're not in a stereotypical box. You've got your own issues and your own lifestyle. So what's the best way to address this? To create an environment of opportunity and prosperity and wealth creation.
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18: Risk of strong to severe thunderstorms later this evening in Chicagoland. Some smoky air this evening early on in the short term, less than ideal air quality. Then some scattered storms later on this evening. Towards 11 p.m. or so and beyond, low 73. Some storms could be severe with damaging winds, maybe a few pop-up showers. On Tuesday, otherwise a sunny, much quieter day, a high in the mid-80s. From the Weather Channel, I'm meteorologist Mark Thibodeau, WLS AM 890, with another update in 30 minutes.
19: Fox News, I'm Tom Graham. President Trump paying tribute to three U.S. service members killed in Jordan following attacks linked to Iran. He says the latest round of U.S. strikes was in honor of them. Fox's Alex Hogan.
20: The military identified those killed as 25-year-old First Lieutenant Tyler James Feehan and Private Isabella Gonzalez. She was only 19. The military initially listed another service member as missing, although human remains have been found.
19: Those remains have not been identified. A fourth service member was recently killed in northern Iraq. The merger between Paramount, Skydance, and Warner Brothers has been temporarily delayed.
21: A California federal judge granting a temporary restraining order prohibiting the companies from closing the deal for at least 2 weeks while the court considers whether the merger should remain blocked.
19: Fox's Hillary Barsky. 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
7: In a world that's increasingly turning against Israel, I am deeply proud to stand with Pastors John and Matt Hagee and Hagee Ministries. And we've become very, very close, our families, very good friends. They are just fantastic. And Cornerstone, his church, is just a wonderful, wonderful place with wonderful parishioners. And my family and I have been there, and we really had a wonderful experience, very inspirational. And for decades, Hagee Ministries has stood with the people of Israel through prayer and compassion and action. And it's one of the incredible organizations they support, helps bring children from some of the poorest and most difficult places in the world to Israel for life-saving heart surgery. Now listen to this story about little Sabrina. She was born in Zanzibar with a life-threatening heart defect. Doctors there could offer no hope. So in 2007, she was brought to Israel for surgery. And today, Sabrina is alive, healthy, and a mother herself. One child.

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2: Baby. He was born in America. His parents took him right back to Turkey, where he was radicalized, and then he came back to the United States. And he has been a truly grotesque hater of America. And even worse than that, he promotes Mao Tse-young, and others. And here's the piece that I wanted to bring to your attention in Fox News. They write, leftist streamer sparks online firestorm over speech to college Democrats in a Mao-style suit. Now, the college Democrats are bringing these guys on campus to speak. They're not even embarrassed by it. The colleges and universities aren't even embarrassed by it. Here it is. Cut 17. Go.
3: No more to Trumpism, but no more to the Democrats who compromise, who conciliate, and who betray us.
2: No compromise.
3: No more to the fascist reactionaries, but no more to the Democrats who will collaborate and cooperate with the fascists, who will fund ICE, who will fund Israel, who will help poison the planet, who will stiff workers and help bosses. We don't need those Democrats anymore. In fact, we have a message. We are coming. We are unbossed. We're unbought. We're unbound. And we will become undeniable.
2: And he's wearing a Mao suit, a Mao outfit, who, of course, is responsible for the slaughter of 60 million people. And in the past, he's praised Mao Tse-young. In the past. That's right. 2026 College Democrats of America Summer Convention. That clip was widely shared on social media, including by an account DSA Watch, Democratic Socialists of America. And they called the appearance a Hitler-style speech that was viewed by over a million times. You understand, Adolf Hitler's praised by these people. Mao is praised by these people. And who are these people? What have they accomplished? What have they done? Nothing. No more to the fascist reactionaries. If you support our Constitution, if you support market capitalism, if you support these things that are our country, then you see you're a right-wing fascist. And they're jumping up and down like seals and applauding him. Generated instant outrage on social media, though, Fox reports. Hassan Piker dressed as Mao, brainwashing your kids at college. Former L.A. mayoral candidate and reality TV star Spencer Pratt said on X, they're communists. This was always communism. Of course, he's right. We can all agree that dressing up as Mao while preaching this faculty lounge cosplay, communism is a little on the nose, right? GOP strategist Matt Whitlock posted on X. Atlanta Council senior fellow Ahmad Fawad Akhatib responded on X saying, the transformation of Hassan Piker is nearing completion. Dressed up as Chairman Mao, whom he called one of the great leaders of the world who changed the entire universe. He and his followers are attempting a cultural takeover of the Democrat Party, which is letting them in. Letting them in. A spokesperson for anti-Semitism Watch Group, Canary Mission, a great group, Canary Mission, told Fox News Digital that Piker is a malicious figure who has repeatedly faced criticism for rhetoric supporting terrorism and that the decision to host him reflects the growing influence of socialist and extremist voices within the Democrat Party. There is no question about that. No question about that. Piker, who has previously expressed admiration for Mao Zedong,

0: Chinese Communist revolutionary who murdered tens of millions of people, responded to the DSA watch post on X saying, "No more to fascist Trumpism and no more to Democrats who collaborate with fascists by funding ICE and Israel." That's a Hitler speech to you? Yeah, it is. That's incredible. Now, various campaigns and candidates have faced criticism for associating with him. He says, "I will never, would never, criticize Mao Zedong," Piker said earlier this year in a clip that is currently recirculating social media. "One of the great leaders of this world." Think about this, America. Think about it. Mass executions, mass slavery, mass graves. A College Democrats of America executive board member at a college in New York told Fox News Digital, the group, quote, "platforming someone like Hassan Piker is antithetical to the party that common sense Democrats are trying to present to the American people before November's midterms." Don't forget this, America. These aren't one-offs. Piker, Mondami, this whole conga line of these people. Remember, they were all in on Plattner. They're all in on this guy, Saeed, in Michigan. All in on these countless number of Democrats running for the House now. This is not an anomaly. This is now the heartbeat of the Democrat Party. And you need to remember this and make sure you go out and vote. We're going to lose this country. We're going to lose this country to scum like this. And yes, I said scum like this. And we will. Let's see here. One other thing I wanted to play. I can't find it on my iPhone right now. Let's see here, Mr. Producer. Who was next in line? That's what I wanted to play on the list there. Jamie Raskin, that's it. Jamie Raskin, who I've told you many times, is a commie. I told you his father was a Stalinist. They set up the Institute for Policy Studies. You can investigate all this online. He's at the same event as Piker. Same event. Go ahead.
1: "We're the ones standing up for democracy and human rights all over the world. That's who we are. That's our assignment. And what are they doing? They're siding with the autocrats, the kleptocrats, the theocrats."
0: Who among us is siding with autocrats, theocrats, and kleptocrats? He just had a speaker, Piker, who endorsed Mao Zedong. Speakers who've endorsed Adolf Hitler, had Nazi tattoo on his chest, the guy. Who are they fooling here? Raskin is a complete scumbag. A complete scumbag. But they're the ones who support autocrats. And autocrats with a history of some of the most horrendous genocides in human history. That is who they support. That is who they talk up. Go ahead and finish him. Go ahead.
1: "Plutocrats, but we're the Democrats, and we're standing up for democracy wherever it's under..."
0: Where are they standing up for democracy? Mobocracy is not democracy. Where are they standing up for democracy? They want to destroy the Supreme Court by packing it. They want to destroy the Senate altogether, either eliminate it or pack it with four more Democrats from two Democrat territory, one city, one territory. They want to eliminate the Electoral College, so, you know, 38 states have no say in how this country's run, and the people in those 38 states. So where is it that they support democracy, honest to God? They're the autocrats. And their ideology, their ideological master, Marx, I mean, he was more honest than these guys are. They tried to democratize their language. They tried to create the impression that they're for the working class. No, they're not. They want your votes, and then they'll be done with you. That's it. They want your votes, then they'll be done with you. That's what they believe. And they're out, folks, full-throated. Full-throated now. They're out there. They don't hide it. They dress like them. They talk like them. Because they mean what they say. 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
11: 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I got to know what
0: you're doing to me with you. Mr. Producer, have we tried again to get these DSA people to come on this program? They're ignoring you. You know, Rich, I would rip them to shreds. It would be fun and it would be important. I would just rip them to shreds. And ladies and gentlemen, I would try to be polite as long as I could, seriously. But I really want to challenge these people. We can't even get one of them on the program. We can't get Raskin on this program. We've tried for years to get that reprobate on this program. Let's go with that cut 18 again, please. Go.
1: We're the ones standing up for democracy and human rights all over the world.
0: No, that's who we
1: are. That's our assignment. And what are they doing? They're siding with the autocrats, the kleptocrats, the theocrats, the plutocrats. We're the Democrats.
0: We're the Democrats. And we've tried to get you on this program, you little bastard, just to have a conversation with you about your brilliant democracy ideas and your history and your background and what you're doing, and you won't come on the program, you gutless little wonder, and neither will the Democratic Socialists of America, and neither will Bernie Sanders, and neither will AOC. What do you have to be afraid of? You're so self-righteous. You're so narcissistic. You're so egomaniacal. You know everything. I don't know anything. Come on. Come on the program. Tell the whole world. Go ahead.
1: For democracy, wherever it's under attack around the world. And guess where it's under attack? Right here in the United States of America. Right here.
0: Oh, boy. Do they hate this country? Do they hate our Constitution? Do they hate our institutions? Oh, man. They hate them. Hate them. Democracy is under attack in America. First of all, we're not a democracy. Our Constitution is under attack in America by these evil saboteurs. We're trying to defend our construct. We're trying to defend it. They've already told us what they plan to do. Another phony impeachment. Destroying the impeachment clause of the Constitution, making a complete mockery of it. They didn't care about our sovereignty and our border. They eviscerated our immigration laws. They're eviscerating them now by obstructing ICE. ICE, which has the legal authority given to it by Congress and past presidents to remove people who are here illegally, not who necessarily commit additional crimes, them, of course, but people who are here illegally. And for them, that's an attack on democracy. What they really mean is an attack on the Democrat Party, because the Democrat Party is relying on changing the entire demographics of this country. That's what they're relying on. That's why they're doing exactly what they're doing. Look who's speaking up. A lot of these people are first or second generation. And of course, we have our homegrown Marxists and buffoons. There's no question about that. Because they've taken over our colleges and universities. So if you dare to speak up against this, if you dare to wave the American flag, if you dare to support the Ten Commandments, if you dare to be a person of morality and faith who believe in the Declaration and the Constitution and the civil society, you are a right-wing fascist because you dare to stand up to the Marxists and the Islamists. That's the truth. Go ahead.
1: Our whole Constitution is under attack.
0: Our Constitution's under attack. How many times have I told you? They use the Constitution to destroy the Constitution. They use liberty to destroy liberty. This jackass gets on the same stage as this Marxist, Islamist, terrorist-supporting piker who's dressed up as Mao Zedong and accuses you and me of being fascists. This is the way it works. This is the way it works. Every communist regime accuses every freedom movement, every liberation movement of being fascist, of being enemies. Go ahead.
1: People are constitutional illiterates, and they're savage destroyers of our Constitution.
0: Savage, a bad guy can barely speak. Barely speak. Because his mind is a mess. He's a moron. Dangerous man. His father was a dangerous man. It obviously runs in the bloodstream. We'll be right back.

0: the loop delivers Guy Benson.
1: I would love to see how many of the leftists who are saying, oh, we need to cut off these defensive weapon systems to Israel would be horrified if we did the same thing vis-a-vis Ukraine. 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Square that circle for me without an egregious double standard being applied to the Jewish state. I don't think you can. In fact, I think it's the whole point.
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1: They want failure. 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
2: Let's say hi to Kurt. 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
2: That's what I'm talking about. 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
1: Brandon Johnson at the No Kings rally in the shadow of Sheridan Gorman's murder had this to say.
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1: 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I think he's referring to ICE doing law enforcement. It's a lot harder to enforce the law if you have local authorities actively working against you.
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6: Air quality less than ideal early this evening and then a severe weather threat later this evening. With scattered showers and storms developing towards midnight and beyond, one or two of these could be strong to severe with a damaging wind potential. That's the biggest concern. Stay weather aware. Low 73, some isolated rain showers Tuesday, otherwise sunny, a high of 86. From the Weather Channel, I'm meteorologist Mark Thibodeau, WLS, AM 890 with another update in 30 minutes.
7: More sites targeted. I'm Lee Silicera, Fox News. The U.S. military says it's conducting its 10th consecutive night of strikes against Iran, the aim to degrade sites used to launch attacks on commercial shipping. Latest round coming after three U.S. soldiers were killed by Iranian fire in Jordan on Friday. Their remains have been recovered.
8: President Trump will attend the dignified transfer of fallen service members tomorrow at Dover Air Force Base in Delaware in what has become one of the deadliest weeks for U.S. troops since the conflict started. The military identified those killed as 25-year-old First Lieutenant Tyler James Feehan and Private Isabella Gonzalez. She was only 19. The military initially listed another service member as missing, although human remains have been found.
7: Fox's Alex Hogan at the White House. There have been 17 service members killed in the U.S.-Iran conflict, nearly 100 injured, though the Pentagon says 96% of those have returned to active duty. A 42-year-old man under arrest in New York City after authorities say he planned an attack on a federal building where immigration hearings are held.
9: The FBI says Andrew Arabaka, a U.S. Army veteran, is responsible for this anti-ICE attack that started.